0: movement. Now, with the concerns that agitation could spread across the country, the centre is believed to have opted for a political reset by accepting Dharmendra Pradhan's resignation. Remember, the political implications are significant. The opposition loses one of its sharpest attack points against the government. While the centre hopes the move will help restore normal functioning in the parliament and shift the focus towards legislative agenda and upcoming state elections as well. At the same time, the resignation is likely to fuel the debate over whether government should yield to sustained political pressure during the mass protest as well. So these are the inside track on what could have led to Dharmendra Pradhan's resignation. Big points coming in there. But let's talk about another big political development that also took place this evening. It was just hours after Dharmendra Pradhan's resignation that the centre moved swiftly to fill the vacancy. It was Union Minister Prahlad Joshi who had been given the additional charge of the Education Ministry. With a leadership transition now complete, Prahlad Joshi will oversee the Education Ministry until further orders are received. A senior BJP leader and a seasoned parliamentarian, Prahlad Joshi has long experience in both the parliament and the BJP as well. Now, Prahlad Joshi began his political journey through a student politics and he comes from a strong RSS background as well. He is a former Karnataka BJP president and a multiple term MP from Dharwad. He now takes charge of the Education Ministry as well. Here's an interview that my colleague Aishwarya did just few days back with Prahlad Joshi on the education reforms in the country. Listen in.
1: Prime Minister and the entire government. It is very, very sensitive about the whatever the paper leak in the country. Isse pehle bhi jo hua hai, aaj bhi jo hua hai, we are very much sensitive. We are very much, humne bahut hi hamara concern hai hamare bachcho ke bare mein, unke bhavishya ke bare mein. 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
0: 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The center has announced an overhaul of the National Testing Agency and sweeping education reforms. Here's how the education protest ended.
2: The slogans have stopped. The protest site that became the epicenter of NEET paper leak movement has been vacated. After 36 days of demonstrations, fasts and negotiations, the CJP agitation has ended. The announcement came moments after the resignation of Union Education Minister Dharmendra Pradhan, CJP's principal demand since the protest began. In an unusual joint press conference, Union Ministers J.P. Nadda and Jitendra Singh stood alongside CJP leaders Saurav Das and Ashutosh Ranka. The message from both sides was clear. The standoff was over.
3: The Cockroach Janata Party declares that we withdraw the agitation in good faith and understanding that the agreed upon terms will be executed within the agreed upon timeline.
2: The breakthrough, CJP says, extends beyond the minister's resignation. According to the group, the government has agreed to withdraw police cases filed against protesting students. It has also assured that no future punitive action will be taken against them for participating in the agitation. Another key assurance relates to families of students who allegedly died by suicide in connection with the NEET paper leak controversy. The government, CJP says, has agreed to provide compensation in accordance with applicable rules and regulations.
4: जो एक करोड़ का कॉम्पेंसेशन हमने नीट की नीट विक्टिम्स की फैमिलीज के लिए मांगा था उसके लिए सरकार की तरफ से सहमति बन गई है कि जो भी रूल्स और रेगुलेशंस के तहत कॉम्पेंसेशन पॉसिबल होगा एक ऑनररी कॉम्पेंसेशन उन फैमिलीज को दिया जाएगा.
2: 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But protesters remained firm. They insisted the movement would continue until Dharmendra Pradhan resigned. On Saturday, the demand was met.
5: Diwali of changes, the first time history of India.
6: It is starting of a new era for the new people of India.
2: Now both sides are projecting the outcome as a negotiated settlement rather than a confrontation. But CJP says the process isn't over. It has submitted a broader charter of education reforms and says another round of discussions with the government is expected in about 4 weeks. Bureau report, NDTV.
0: Well, the political fallout of Dharmendra Pradhan's resignation is only growing. Opposition has claimed it as a victory for students and democracy. While some have welcomed the decision, some have even extended their demands. Rahul Gandhi demanded an apology from the Prime Minister and said that the time has come to remove the regime. Priyanka Gandhi, meanwhile, described the resignation as a victory for India's youth. While the Samajwadi Party chief, Akhilesh Yadav, said that the movement had forced the BJP to bow down. Meanwhile, Kharge called it a defeat of the BJP's stubbornness. BJP, however, rallied behind Dharmendra Pradhan, saying that his resignation reflected the highest standards of integrity and accountability. Party leaders have praised his contribution to implementing national education policy and carrying out major education reforms. The resignation has now become more than just a ministerial exit. It has evolved into a political flashpoint with both the ruling party and the opposition seeking to shape the narrative ahead. Political reactions coming in on that.
7: This is a warning to them. This is a warning from the students of India, this is a warning from the opposition that you cannot run India the way you have been running. This is not your personal fiefdom. This is not something that belongs to you. This belongs to the people of India. This belongs to the Constitution of India. This, all these institutions, they do not belong to you. And if you carry on down this path, you will see that what has happened right now will be at 10 times the scale.
8: ये जो इस्तीफा हुआ है वो इंकलाब की वजह से हुआ है. जिस तरह इंकलाब दिखाई दिया सड़कों पर, प्रयागराज रहा हो या BHU रहा हो या अन्य जगह जो छात्र नौजवान तैयारी कर रहे थे लखनऊ राजधानी में, अभी भी हुआ प्रदर्शन. लेकिन इसके बाद की जो तैयारी थी, तो इस्तीफा तो हुआ है लेकिन इंकलाब की वजह से इस्तीफा हुआ, जो सड़कों पे इंकलाब था.
9: I'm very, very happy for many reasons, but the main reason is that I believe today, the 25th of July 2026, is the day that the people of our country have started claiming their country back from those who have tried to destroy the constitution, from those who have tried everything to oppress and suppress the voice of our people.
10: इस गवर्नमेंट को तोड़ने में जहां बड़ी बड़ी अपोजिशन पार्टियां नाकाम रही, वहां पे देश की जेंजी ने, देश की युवा पीढ़ी ने, ये 17 साल 16 साल 18 साल के बच्चों ने देश की इतनी मजबूत और अहंकारी सरकार को झुका दिया। और इनके बहुत गद्दावर मंत्री धर्मेंद्र प्रधान, जिसके पीछे कहा जा रहा था पूरी की पूरी सरकार इनके पीछे खड़ी है, उनको अंततः इस्तीफा देना पड़ गया। ये अपने आप में बहुत बड़ा मैसेज है।
0: All right, with that, it's time for us to slip in a very quick break. Don't go anywhere. News and updates continue on the other side.
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16: 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The hope is that beyond this election, this will be one of the major issues with multiple.
0: Welcome back. Well, after days of protest and three rounds of negotiations, the centre and the CJP have reached a significant breakthrough. Following the resignation of Education Minister Dharmendra Pradhan, the CJP announced that it will withdraw its protest, saying that most of its key demands have been accepted by the government. The centre has agreed to move ahead on the examination reforms, while the demand for the compensation has been kept on hold for now and will be discussed separately. Both sides have also decided to meet again after 4 weeks to review the progress on the agreed reforms. With this agreement, the focus now shifts from street protests to implementing changes in the examination system, as the government and the CJP took to carry the reform process forward through continued dialogue.
17: मेरा निवेदन है कि आप सब से कि हमारे जो आंदोलन करने वाले हैं, वो अपने agitation को withdraw करें और peacefully हम सब लोग आगे बढ़े, ऐसा मेरा निवेदन है.
3: The Cockroach Janata Party declares that we withdraw the agitation in good faith and understanding that the agreed upon terms will be executed within the agreed upon timeline.
0: And well, here are the reactions that came in from the epicenter of these protests. Jantar Mantar in the national capital, when the news broke out of government accepting the demands of the Cockroach Janata Party, the delegation that met this afternoon. Here's a report by my colleague Ankit Tyagi.
18: Announcement of resignation of Education Minister Dharmendra Pradhan and the third round of meeting. Here at Jantar Mantar, the atmosphere is electrifying. Everywhere that you would see, there are small groups celebrating what they believe is their hard-earned victory, what they believe is something that they had to fight for over a month. And finally, all of them have only one sentiment, that the will of the youth has ensured that their demands are met. From the minister's resignation to talk about massive changes in the education system, in the testing system, all that they had begun this demand over a month ago, have now, for them, the first step in accountability. Now, what I will show you, you know, everywhere that you would see, a lot of these young people, and in the last...
5: Today's Diwali. Diwali of Genjis. The first time history of India.
18: A lot of these young kids, for them, as that gentleman said, it's Diwali which has come back. Are you happy?
19: Yes, I'm
18: How happy are you?
19: बहुत खुश
18: हैं हम आज. आप कहाँ से आए हो?
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21: Let me just show you around what's happening, because a lot of other, you know, it had support of a lot of institutions, whether it's the Left Student, you know, wing and all the others. This had massive support of people, of young people. They made it impossible for the other young people to, in fact, ignore. This is the beginning of the accountability that yes, people were talking
22: sir,
21: about.
22: Sir, nothing can be better
21: than this.
22: Sorry,
21: what were you saying?
22: It is starting of a new era. A new era for the new people of India.
23: So nothing in so this happy. World can be better than this for Indians.
22: So happy.
23: And I would like to represent, I would like to take charge to represent an entire generation. And I would like to tell you, all those in power, please start acting real, else this will happen time and again. I am from Jaipur. Maybe I won't be able to come here every single time, but I'll hold protests in Jaipur.
21: You'll see a lot of people, those who have come here, you will see a lot of enthusiasm at this moment. People have, you know, peacefully started leaving this place as well. But at this moment, you would also see a lot of them making their own videos, making their own reels. They want to capture this movement. And this has been something that has cut across the language of the Gen Z, the language which was on Instagram reels, making so much FOMO, fear of missing out among others, those who were not here, that they had to come here to show their support. And that's what kept galvanizing this movement, which has, in a way, you know, come to a conclusion here with the demands of the Gen Z being met. That's the announcement, and all across now, they are celebrating, they are happy. It's a victory party which is taking place here at Jantar Mantar. Ankit Tyagi, NDTV.
0: And well, just a short while ago, my colleague Padmaja spoke to Ashutosh Ranka. He's one of the spokesperson of the Cockroach Janata Party. Here is what he has to say on his plan forward after the protest has finally been called off. We leave you with this interview.
24: Ashutosh, first let me start by asking you, what happened in that room? Can you just give us a brief idea of how different today's meeting was from the last two engagements that you've had with Mr. Nadda and Mr. Jitendra Singh?
25: Let me just start, Padmaja, with just thanking the youth of this country, the way they have stood up, the way they have, in a lot of ways, reclaimed the country and reclaimed the democracy of this country. I'm so proud of all of them. They have fought a tough battle, and all of them deserve a huge round of applause. The meeting today was quite cordial. I think the resignation had already happened by the time we reached. The discussion was mostly centered around the remaining two demands. And very soon the conclusion, the agreement was reached. And then all of us just decided to do it all together. Make sure that, you know, this ends in a cordial way. And we really appreciate the gesture from the government to, you know, accept the demands the way we wanted them. And a joint press conference which followed.
24: One of the demands that has been met is of the FIRs being withdrawn. Did the government specify whether all the FIRs, irrespective of who they are registered against, are going to be withdrawn, or only the peaceful student protesters? Because there are also serious criminal charges, including attempt to murder, rioting, that have been put on people who were seen on camera, identified by the Delhi police through their facial recognition feature.
25: No, but
24: is there any clarity on that?
25: I'm pretty sure we can differentiate between serious criminals and peaceful protesters. The CJP has been since day one advocating for an extremely peaceful protest, and that's exactly what we achieved in last 37 days. The agreement, and I'm pretty sure the written agreement would be in place soon, but the agreement of, which has been reached is around withdrawal of FIRs against all the protesters and organizers, and no future FIRs on CJP organizers and protesters.
24: Tell me, at what point do you think that this change happened within the thinking of the government? You've been sitting there. This entire agitation has now carried on for close to a month, and yet it took 28 days for finally Dharmendra Pradhan to resign. What changed?
25: No, I think that's a question you probably should ask the government, but...
24: What is your analysis?
25: That's exactly what we asked Mr. Nadda as well, that why did it take 30 days of students being on the streets, of the event of the extent of 20th July for the government to respond. Probably the government should have reached out much earlier. We are all educated people. We are not seasoned protesters. All of us have had been working professionally. We had nothing to do with politics or these issues. DK was studying in Boston. He would

0: Shraddha. Is it going to be full-time politics? Many people are already comparing this to the India Against Corruption movement. Of course, then it metamorphosed into a full-fledged political party. What happens to you?
1: The only next thing in my mind is to go home and sleep, get some rest, meet my family. I've been away from home for last couple of months and I really want to just relax. Just reflect on all that has happened in the last 2 months. I think it's overwhelming for all of us. It's a moment for pride. It's a moment to be really happy, to be relieved. And after that, we'll see how it goes.
0: No, and full-time politics, are you ruling it out?
1: Never say no to anything in India is what I feel.
0: Already speaking like a politician. Good, good. All right. Saurabh Das, also I'm told, is with you. Saurabh, would you care to tell us what lies there in the future with you?
1: Saurabh's already on a call. But
0: oh, he's already on a call. Any political future?
2: You asked.
3: No, see, right now our focus is very clear that this movement has to go to the grassroots because there are 750-800 political parties already. None of them are able to fulfill the wishes of the youth. And we want to take this movement to the grassroots so that be it any political party or political leader in power, they will be able to work for the youth and fulfill their demands. That's our agenda right now.
4: This is the show where we bring you all the hot and happenings from the world of entertainment and lifestyle.
5: Really?
4: Fashion that made you gag. Films that made you fangirl. Art that made it to the gram. And trends that kept us with the program. Let's get it. Hello and welcome to a brand new show. I am your host Mayank Chaudhary and this is Limelight.
6: He has tracked the pulse of power from Washington to Korea. Witnessed history being made in global capitals and conflict zones.
7: This location from Tel Aviv
6: brought clarity to complex issues of national security and international affairs.
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Welcome, my name is Reef Korsani and you're watching Eddie TV. We've got an action-packed show lined up just for you, but let's first take you through the headlines of the hour. Dharmendra Pradhan's resignation has triggered a fresh political battle. Opposition is calling it a victory for the students and stepping up its attack on the government. This even as the BJP looks to shift the focus to reforms. With Dharmendra Pradhan stepping down, Pralhad Joshi now takes charge as the Education Minister. The spotlight is now on the new minister as he faces the challenge of restoring confidence in the education system. The government is now turning its focus from damage control to systemic reform. A major overhaul of the exam system is on the cards with tighter security, stronger oversight and a complete reset of the NTA. The nation pays tribute to the heroes of the Kargil on the 26th Kargil Vijay Diwas, a day to remember the courage, sacrifice and unwavering spirit of the soldiers who defended India's sovereignty.

0: Shah has said that youth matter more than any post. He's even gone on to say that the Modi government respects the students' sentiments and that people leave guilty will not be spared. Amit Shah has further gone on to assure that justice will prevail for the NEET students, and he has even hailed Dharmendra Pradhan's tenure, saying that his tenure was transformative. He's even said that Pradhan brought significant reforms in the education ministry. My colleague Anushka is with us on the broadcast. Anushka, the Union Home Minister has now gone on to say that Dharmendra Pradhan brought significant reforms, but at the same time he's gone on to say that the youth is more important than any post in the country. Walk us through the details. What are the implications of what the Home Minister is saying at this hour?
1: Well, that's right, Reet. We have seen how the Home Minister has, in fact, tweeted on his social media post X that it was Dharmendra Pradhan in whose tenure that these kind of educational reforms were, in fact, seen. But he's also, same time, he has gone on to say that the youth and the voices of the youth matter most to the BJP government, and that is why they have thought about the complete overhaul of the education system. Remember the protesters who were sitting here for as long as 37 days for protesting against the demands that Dharmendra Pradhan should resign, and also that there needs to be an educational reforms for the students who were sitting on the protest. Now, yesterday we saw how dramatically these whole events unfolded, where Dharmendra Pradhan had in fact resigned, and after that we have seen how the students who were sitting in the protest were in fact moved out of the protest area, and the protest was in fact ended after CJP delegation Saurabh Das and Ashutosh Ranka went on to address the crowd that their demands have been met. The government has in fact gave assurances, written assurances in fact, that no action will be taken against the peaceful protesters, and that there needs to be a complete overhaul of the education system. And the most important demand was that Dharmendra Pradhan should in fact resign. And now we have seen that Dharmendra Pradhan gave his resignation. Prahlad Joshi has been made the education minister now. And there has been a complete demand for accountability for any future kind of paper leaks or educational faults that will in fact happen in the future. What the youth was in fact on ground asking was that there needs to be a complete accountability of any such paper leaks or such kind of things that were in fact happening in the education department. But yes, we have seen these kind of significant developments unfolding yesterday, where the protesters were demanding that the resignation happen. And today
0: Anushka,
1: we
0: also heard the CJP leadership say that now that the government has met with most of the demands and the talks will continue in the coming weeks, we're also understanding that the protests have now been called off from Jantar Mantar. What does it look like on ground zero at this hour? Are we seeing any footfall or is it completely empty?
1: That's right, Reet. We had seen a massive crowd gathering at not just Janpath, but at Sansad Marg, at Jaisingh Road, where the entire area was fortified by the Delhi police so that no untoward incident can take place. Yesterday, we saw how tear gas was in fact also used when the crowd got a little disruptive. The police had to in fact also use tear gas. But now we are seeing that in Jantar Mantar, majority of the area is now empty. The crowd was in fact dispersed, but it is yet to see how the protesters are going to react to the future demands of the to their future demands and the assurances that was given to the by the government. We have seen how multiple people have come out and have in fact also appreciated what the youth of this country has in fact done, the protests that happened, and how the government after that had in fact taken resignation of Education Minister Dharmendra Pradhan. And now we have seen how Home Minister Amit Shah spoke about the contributions made by Dharmendra Pradhan while he was the education minister. Today it is we will have to see when, as the day progresses, what kind of crowd gathering can be seen at Jantar Mantar. What we know so far is that the police had dispersed the crowd, and if there is any gathering that is expected today, the police will in fact have to look upon what can be done about that. Over to you.
0: All right, Anushka, thank you so much for joining us and sharing those crucial updates with us. Well, the political fallout of Dharmendra Pradhan's resignation is now growing. The opposition has claimed it as a victory for the students and the democracy. While some have even welcomed the decision, some have extended their demands. Rahul Gandhi has demanded an apology from the Prime Minister and said that the time has come to remove the regime. Priyanka Gandhi Vadra has described the resignation as a victory for India's youth. While Samajwadi Party Chief Akhilesh Yadav said that the movement had forced the BJP to bow down. The BJP, however, rallied behind Dharmendra Pradhan, saying that his resignation reflected the highest standards of integrity and accountability.
2: There is wisdom and courage in standing up. Daro mat, let's get rid of this regime that is attacking India, destroying our constitution, capturing all our institutions.
0: So would it be wrong to say that the Gen Z did what the opposition couldn't do?
3: No, see, I always said, when I say that I'm a member of parliament from the opposition, but I used to be part of this. And I can tell you one, see, when such a majoritarian government is ruling this country, you need to have a larger alliance of the people. It can be an NGO, civil society group, it can be an opposition party, it can be somebody working with the Dalits, marginalized. So on a serious note, I can tell you one thing, no great agitations have succeeded as being fought by one party or two-party opposition.
0: You know, the Prime Minister has begun making reels where he's addressing the audience directly. What do you have to say on that?
3: Prime Minister was more keen on Insta reels, number of followers, and he thought that having enhanced number of followers on Insta can resolve the issue.
2: This is a warning to them. This is a warning from the students of India, this is a warning from the opposition that you cannot run India the way you have been running. This is not your personal fiefdom. This is not something that belongs to you. This belongs to the people of India. This belongs to the Constitution of India. This, all these institutions, they do not belong to you. And if you carry on down this path, you will see that what has happened right now will be at 10 times the scale.
4: ये जो इस्तीफा हुआ है वो इंकलाब की वजह से हुआ है. जिस तरह इंकलाब दिखाई दिया सड़कों पर, प्रयागराज रहा हो या BHU रहा हो या अन्य जगह जो छात्र नौजवान तैयारी कर रहे थे लखनऊ राजधानी में, अभी भी हुआ प्रदर्शन. लेकिन इसके बाद की जो तैयारी थी, तो इस्तीफा तो हुआ है लेकिन इंकलाब की वजह से इस्तीफा हुआ, जो सड़कों पे इंकलाब था.
5: I'm very very happy for many reasons, but the main reason is that I believe today, the 25th of July 2026, is the day that the people of our country have started claiming their country back from those who have tried to destroy the constitution, from those who have tried everything to oppress and suppress the voice of our people.
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8: लुक, आई डोंट नो व्हेन द गवर्नमेंट डिसाइडेड टू लेट द एजुकेशन मिनिस्टर गो. But the fact is that across India, there was a perception that under his leadership, the department had actually failed a lot of young people. Millions of young people felt disenfranchised. And it's a victory, really, of the sentiment that the young people and students presented. And for weeks together, the protest was that they must have someone accountable, someone to be held responsible for what's happened to the entire education system. And the government finally, I think, has now given in to the demands of young people across the country. And students and young people, that's all they wanted. Someone to take ownership, someone to be responsible.
9: Mr. Pilot, now that the resignation has happened, which is also one of your top demands, what can we expect from the Congress Party on Monday? Because that important bill, Public Examinations Prevention of Unfair Means, is going to be brought in. The Prime Minister himself has assured students that it's going to be reformative in nature. How is the Congress Party going to look at the question of discussions, hoga ke nahi, you know, that whole aspect?
8: Okay, in my experience, I've seen that it's not the severity of punishment, it's the surety of punishment. So you can make n number of laws, and I'm all for it. I think there has to be structural change in the way we conduct our education policy, exam, you know, how they conducted the whole mafia, this tuition, this whole coaching mafia. And I think the amount of money people are spending, the middle classes, people in towns and villages, you know, lakhs of rupees a year per child, just to be able to make them compete. Mm. So I think this whole concept of education outside the campuses, we have to have a very positive way of how we could reform it. I think it's a first step. The government has acknowledged that they were at fault. And I think for years together, the system has been compromised. To my mind, Congress party has been very, very positive about issues of young people. And as and when parliament convenes, I'm sure the entire opposition will take a view of how the bill is presented, what the nuances are. But I personally believe that it, you know, this is just the beginning. The government really, I think, has finally understood that the power of the young cannot be taken for granted. You can win an election or two, but you can't take people's mandate for granted. And I saw the, you know, the brutality that was unleashed on young people. That's unbecoming of an elected government. That surely, I think, there still has to be accountability on police action. That was barbaric in nature, what happened to young people in Jantar Mantar.
7: Ashutosh, first let me start by asking you, what happened in that room? Can you just give us a brief idea of how different today's meeting was from the last two engagements that you've had with Mr. Nadda and Mr. Jitendra Singh?
10: Let me just start, Padmaja, with just thanking the youth of this country, the way they have stood up, the way they have, in a lot of ways, reclaimed the country and reclaimed the democracy of this country. I'm so proud of all of them. They have fought a tough battle, and all of them deserve a huge round of applause. The meeting today was quite cordial. I think the resignation had already happened by the time we reached. The discussion was mostly centered around the remaining two demands. And very soon the conclusion, the agreement was reached. And then all of us just decided to do it all together. Make sure that, you know, this ends in a cordial way. And we really appreciate the gesture from the government to, you know, accept the demands the way we wanted them. And a joint press conference which followed.
7: One of the demands that has been met is of the FIRs being withdrawn. Did the government specify whether all the FIRs, irrespective of who they are registered against, are going to be withdrawn, or only the peaceful student protesters? Because there are also serious criminal charges, including attempt to murder, rioting, that have been put on people who were seen on camera, identified by the Delhi police through their facial recognition feature.
10: No, so is there any clarity on that? I'm pretty sure we can differentiate between serious criminals and peaceful protesters. The CJP has been since day one advocating for an extremely peaceful protest, and that's exactly what we achieved in last 37 days. The agreement, and I'm pretty sure the written agreement would be in place soon, but the agreement of, which has been reached is around withdrawal of FIRs against all the protesters and organizers, and no future FIRs on CJP organizers and protesters.
7: Tell me, at what point do you think that this change happened within the thinking of the government? You've been sitting there. This entire agitation has now carried on for close to a month, and yet it took 28 days for finally Dharmendra Pradhan to resign. What changed?
10: No, I think that's a question you probably should ask the government, but...
7: What is your analysis?
10: That's exactly what we asked. That's exactly what we asked Mr. Nadda as well, that why did it take 30 days of students being on the streets, of the event of the extent of 20th July for the government to respond? Probably the government should have reached out much earlier. We are all educated people. We are not seasoned protesters. All of us have had been working professionally. We had nothing to do with politics or these issues. DK was studying in Boston. He would have probably started looking out for jobs after this. So what exactly made the government respond after 30 days? That's a question we should ask. Nonetheless, once they responded, I think it took a couple of days for them to get in action. But yesterday and today, they were quite prompt. And we are happy that a solution has been reached and our demands have been met.
7: All right. Finally, I want to ask you, and I'm told Saurav Das is also with you. So let me start with you first. What next for Ashutosh Ranka? Is it going to be full-time politics? Many people are already comparing this to the India Against Corruption movement. Of course, then it metamorphosed into a full-fledged political party. What happens to you?
10: The only next thing in my mind is to go home and sleep, get some rest, meet my family. I've been away from home for last couple of months and I really want to just relax. Just reflect on all that has gone, happened in the last 2 months. I think it's overwhelming for all of us. It's a moment for pride. It's a moment to be really happy, to be relieved. And after that, we'll see how it goes.
7: No, and full-time politics, are you ruling it out?
10: Never say no to anything in India is what I feel.
7: Already speaking like a politician. Good, good. All right. Saurav Dasa also, I'm told, is with you. Saurav, would you care to tell us what lies there in the future with you?
10: Saurav's already on a call. But
7: oh, he's already on a call. Any political future?
10: You asked. No, see, right now our focus is very clear that this movement has to go to the grassroots because there are 750-800 political parties already. None of them are able to fulfill the wishes of the youth. And we want to take this movement to the grassroots so that be it any political party or political leader in power, they will be able to work for the youth and fulfill their demands. That's our agenda right now.
0: Just hours after Dharmendra Pradhan's resignation, the centre is now swiftly moved to fill the vacancy. Union Minister Prahlad Joshi has now been given additional charge of the Education Ministry. With the leadership transition now complete, Prahlad Joshi will oversee the Education Ministry until further orders. A senior BJP leader and seasoned parliamentarian, Prahlad Joshi has long experience in both the parliament and the BJP. While Joshi began his political journey through student politics and comes from an RSS background. A former Karnataka BJP president and a multiple-term member parliament, he now takes charge of the Education Ministry of the country.
11: अभी अभी मुझे पता चला है कि माननीय प्रधानमंत्री जी ने मेरे ऊपर जिम्मेदारी मुझे जिम्मेदारी दिया है और इस जिम्मेदारी को माननीय प्रधानमंत्री जी के अपेक्षा अनुसार मैं जिम्मेदारी निभाऊंगा. I accept this responsibility with sense of duty and humility, and I am thankful to the Prime Minister. In last 12 years of Prime Minister Sri Modi government, many historical achievements have been done, and even in last 4-5 years, Sri Dharmendra Pradhan also executed national new education policy. All such things have been done, and country is really, it has advanced very well in the new education system, and under the guidance of the Prime Minister, I will try to perform to the best of my capacity under Prime Minister.
0: Well, Education Minister Dharmendra Pradhan's resignation is believed to have followed intense political negotiations. Sources say the centre accepted that the protesters' demand for his resignation had eventually become non-negotiable. Sources tell NDTV that a 72-hour ultimatum was given by the CJP, which now eventually proved to be the turning point in this issue. Despite reforms like the NTA changes, a tougher anti-paper leak law and fast-track courts, protesters refused to back down. Fearing a wider agitation and a march to the parliament once again, the centre opted for a political reset by accepting Dharmendra Pradhan's resignation. Now, the resignation reshapes the political narrative. The opposition loses a key attack point, while the centre hopes to restore normalcy in the parliament and refocus on its legislative agenda and the upcoming state elections. Remember that the move is also likely to spark debate over whether governments should yield to sustained protest and pressure. With that, we're slipping into a very short break. More news and updates on the other side. Stay with us on the broadcast.
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16: What seems settled for me is unfinished business. So I rewind, I pause, I reflect, I dig, until what's buried stands up to be counted. Breaking ground, not just headlines, the meaning behind them. This is Breaking Ground with me, Vedika.
0: Welcome back to Sarit Kaur Sahani, you're watching EDTV. Well, recent breaking news coming in at this hour. Let's take you through it. Now, the US has long gone on to issue a statement that 16 Iran-bound commercial vessels have been stopped. There's been a naval blockade on Iran, which still remains in force. The US says that 12 Iran-bound ships have now been turned back during the blockade. Two Iran-bound vessels have been disabled after non-compliance, is what we're learning so far. This is action stemming from the United States, as two Iran-bound commercial vessels have been boarded for compliance. My colleague Pradeep is with us on the broadcast. Pradeep, walk us through the details. It's an important update coming in, as the US now seems to have, in fact, even blocked Iran-bound ships.
17: Yes, Sreeta, this clearly indicates that the naval blockade continues, but only one good news that's coming from the Middle East today is that first time during the last 2 weeks that there has been no pounding from either side. Neither the US attacked Iranian side, nor there was any retaliatory attack from the Iranian side. But yes, the naval blockade is continuing, and it is clear that 16 of the ships had not been, the vessels had not been allowed to move towards the Iranian port, or any of the vessels coming from Iranian port had been allowed to move towards the Strait of Hormuz. So that clearly indicates that they are continuing with the naval blockade. The 12 of the ships were redirected, two of them were disabled, and the recent one that was disabled was from Mozambique, an African country, because after several warnings, when it did not stop, they disabled by firing a missile at engine, and finally this ship was disabled, and two of the ships were boarded because they agreed to it, and there was a compliance from this side. So that clearly indicates that they will not allow any vessel, because they want to put economic pressure on Iran, because already what the US is maintaining, that dialogue between the two countries is continuing, because they want to put as much pressure as they can on Iran so that Iran agrees to the terms and conditions of United States of America.
0: Absolutely, Pradeep. You know, stay on with us on the broadcast as we track some more updates coming in at this hour. Now, with the latest, Iran has warned the United Kingdom against backing the United States. That's right, Iran has now issued a statement saying that Britain is a legitimate target if it backs the United States. So a stern warning coming in from Iran that has now warned the UK of consequences for backing the US's war. Pradeep, still with us on the broadcast. Pradeep, this is a very important statement issued by Iran, where Iran has now come out in the open and threatened the United Kingdom, saying that if it chooses to back the US, then it will also become a legitimate target that could be perhaps even attacked by Iran.
17: Yes, Sreeta, a very strong warning coming from the Iranian side. IRGC has maintained that they are going to target Britain also if they will keep on helping United States of America. Let me put the things in context, what actually has happened. Recently, the strategic bombers were provided the base where from they carried out attack on Iran. So that's one of the reasons that IRGC is completely irked, and they are seeing that any of the country that will be providing base to United States of America, whether it's a Gulf country or any country in the neighborhood, so that will really become the target of Iran. So that's one of the reasons that strong warning had come from their side. They're saying that they will not spare any country that would be providing either the military base or air base. So recently what had happened, that the strategic bomber that had carried out attack on Iran, they had taken the sortie from one of those air bases in Britain. So that's one of the reasons that a strong warning is coming from their side. We have seen in recent past also many of the Gulf countries had been targeted, because Iran had been telling the US allies that don't allow US to operate from your side, because otherwise you will also have to face the consequences. And now they are warning and threatening Britain also of the similar thing.
0: Well, absolutely, Pradeep. Thank you so much for joining us and sharing those crucial updates with us. With that, we're slipping into a short break. More news and updates on the other side. Stay on with us on the broadcast.

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8: 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The hope is that beyond this election, this will be one of the major issues. With multiple challengers in the fray, the TMC also has done a bit of rejig. Remember, this is also a district that has been plagued by communal violence. Come to some of the sabhas that the BJP is also organizing, especially in the villages of West Bengal.
7: When stories have impact.
9: Padmasar Joshi, managing editor and prime-time anchor.
7: Then news has influence. The buck stops here with Padmaja Joshi.
8: Your work is being watched by people. You think that you're making an impact in this time. I think that's really a huge validation, very rewarding, and I'm pretty certain that Team NDTV will go from strength to strength.
10: This is the show where we bring you all the hot and happenings from the world of entertainment and lifestyle.
11: Really?
10: Fashion that made you gag. Films that made you fangirl. Art that made it to the gram and trends that kept us with the program. Hello and welcome to a brand new show. I am your host Mayank Chaudhary and this is Limelight.
7: He has tracked the pulse of power from Washington to Korea. Witnessed history being made in global capitals and conflict zones.
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7: brought clarity to complex issues of national security and international affairs.
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22: Welcome, my name is Reef Kaur Sahani and you're watching NDTV. We've got an action-packed show lined up just for you, but let's first take you through the headlines of the hour. Narendra Pradhan's resignation has triggered a fresh political battle. Opposition is calling it a victory for the students and stepping up its attack on the government. This even as the BJP looks to shift the focus to reforms. With Narendra Pradhan stepping down, Prahlad Joshi now takes charge as the Education Minister. The spotlight is now on the new minister as he faces the challenge of restoring confidence in the education system. The government is now turning its focus from damage control to systemic reform. A major overhaul of the exam system is on the cards, with tighter security, stronger oversight and a complete reset of the NTA. The nation pays tribute to the heroes of the Kargil on the 26th Kargil

0: Well, recently breaking news coming in you at this hour. Let's take you through it. Well, the Home Minister Amit Shah has spoken on Dharmendra Pradhan's resignation. That's right, Amit Shah has said that youth matter more than any post. He's even gone on to say that the Modi government respects the students' sentiments and that people leave guilty will not be spared. Amit Shah has further gone on to assure that justice will prevail for the needy students, and he has even hailed Dharmendra Pradhan's tenure, saying that his tenure was transformative. He's even said that Pradhan brought significant reforms in the education ministry. My colleague Anushka is with us on the broadcast. Anushka, the Union Home Minister has now gone on to say that Dharmendra Pradhan brought significant reforms, but at the same time he's gone on to say that the youth is more important than any post in the country. Walk us through the details. What are the implications of what the Home Minister is saying at this hour?
1: Well, that's right, Reet. We have seen how the Home Minister has in fact featured on his social media post X that it was Dharmendra Pradhan in which in whose tenure that these kind of educational reforms were in fact seen. But he's also same time he has gone on to say that the youth and the voices of the youth matter most to the BJP government, and that is why they have thought about the complete overhaul of the education system. Remember the protesters who were sitting here for as long as 37 days for protesting against the demands that Dharmendra Pradhan should resign, and also that there needs to be an educational reforms for the students who were sitting on the protest. Now, yesterday we saw how dramatically these whole events unfolded, where Dharmendra Pradhan had in fact resigned, and after that we have seen how the students who were sitting in the protest were in fact they moved out of the protest area, and the protest was in fact ended after CJP delegation Saurav Das and Ashutosh Ranka went on to address the crowd that their demands have been met. The government has in fact gave assurances, written assurances in fact, that no action will be taken against the peaceful protesters, and that there needs to be a complete overhaul of the education system. And the most important demand was that Dharmendra Pradhan should in fact resign. And now we have seen that Dharmendra Pradhan gave his resignation. Prahlad Joshi has been made the education minister now. And there has been a complete demand for accountability for any future kind of paper leaks or educational faults that will in fact happen in the future. What the youth was in fact on ground asking was that there needs to be a complete accountability of any such paper leaks or such kind of things that were in fact happening in the education department. But yes, we have seen these kind of significant developments unfolding yesterday, where the protesters were demanding that the resignation happen. And today
0: Anushka,
1: we
0: also heard the CJP leadership say that now that the government has met with most of the demands and the talks will continue in the coming weeks, we're also understanding that the protest has now been called off from Jantar Mantar. What does it look like on ground zero at this hour? Are we seeing any footfall or is it completely empty?
1: Well, that's right, Reet. We had seen a massive crowd gathering at not just Janpath, but at Sansad Marg, at Jaisingh Road, where the entire area was fortified by the Delhi police so that no untoward incident can take place. Yesterday, we saw how tear gas was in fact also used when the crowd got a little disruptive. The police had to in fact also use tear gas. But now we are seeing that in Jantar Mantar, majority of the area is now empty. The crowd was in fact dispersed, but it is yet to see how the protesters are going to react to the future demands of the to their future demands and the assurances that was given to the by the government. We have seen how multiple people have come out and have in fact also appreciated what the youth of this country has in fact done, the protests that happened, and how the government after that had in fact taken resignation of Education Minister Dharmendra Pradhan. And now we have seen how Home Minister Amit Shah spoke about the contributions made by Dharmendra Pradhan while he was the education minister. Today it is about we will have to see when, as the day progresses, what kind of crowd gathering can be seen at Jantar Mantar. What we know so far is that the police have dispersed the crowd, and if there is any gathering that is expected today, the police will in fact have to look upon what can be done about that. Over to you.
0: All right, Anushka, thank you so much for joining us and sharing those crucial updates with us. Well, the political fallout of Dharmendra Pradhan's resignation is now growing. The opposition has claimed it as a victory for the students and the democracy. While some have even welcomed the decision, some have extended their demands. Rahul Gandhi has demanded an

0: apology from the Prime Minister and said that the time has come to remove the regime. Priyanka Gandhi Vadra has described the resignation as a victory for India's youth. While Samajwadi Party Chief Akhilesh Yadav said that the movement had forced the BJP to bow down. The BJP, however, rallied behind Dharmendra Pradhan, saying that his resignation reflected the highest standards of integrity and accountability.
1: There is wisdom and courage in standing up. Daro mat, let's get rid of this regime that is attacking India, destroying our constitution, capturing all our institutions.
0: So would it be wrong to say that the Gen Z did what the opposition couldn't do?
2: No, see, I always said, when I say that I'm a member of parliament from the opposition, but I used to be part of this. And I can tell you one, see, when such a majoritarian government is ruling this country, you need to have a larger alliance of the people. It can be an NGO, civil society group, it can be an opposition party, it can be somebody working with the Dalits, marginalized. So on a serious note, I can tell you one thing, no great agitations have succeeded as being fought by one party or two party or opposition.
0: You know, the Prime Minister has begun making reels where he's addressing the audience directly. What do you have to say on that?
2: Prime Minister was more keen on Insta reels, number of followers, and he thought that having enhanced number of followers on Insta can resolve the issue.
1: This is a warning to them. This is a warning from the students of India, this is a warning from the opposition that you cannot run India the way you have been running. This is not your personal fiefdom. This is not something that belongs to you. This belongs to the people of India. This belongs to the Constitution of India. This, all these institutions, they do not belong to you. And if you carry on down this path, you will see that what has happened right now will be at 10 times the scale.
3: ये जो इस्तीफा हुआ है वो इंकलाब की वजह से हुआ है. जिस तरह इंकलाब दिखाई दिया सड़कों पर, प्रयागराज रहा हो या BHU रहा हो या अन्य जगह जो छात्र नौजवान तैयारी कर रहे थे लखनऊ राजधानी में, अभी भी हुआ प्रदर्शन, लेकिन इसके बाद की जो तैयारी थी, तो इस्तीफा तो हुआ है लेकिन इंकलाब की वजह से इस्तीफा हुआ, जो सड़कों पे इंकलाब था.
4: I'm very very happy for many reasons, but the main reason is that I believe today, the 25th of July 2026, is the day that the people of our country have started claiming their country back from those who have tried to destroy the constitution, from those who have tried everything to oppress and suppress the voice of our people.
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7: लुक, आई डोंट नो व्हेन द गवर्नमेंट डिसाइडेड टू लेट द एजुकेशन मिनिस्टर गो. But the fact is that across India, there was a perception that under his leadership, the department had actually failed a lot of young people. Millions of young people felt disenfranchised. And it's a victory, really, of the sentiment that the young people and students presented. And for weeks together, the protest was that they must have someone accountable, someone to be held responsible for what's happened to the entire education system. And the government finally, I think, has now given in to the demands of young people across the country. And students and young people, that's all they wanted. Someone to take ownership, someone to be responsible.
8: Mr. Pilot, now that the resignation has happened, which was also one of your top demands, what can we expect from the Congress Party on Monday? Because that important bill, Public Examinations Prevention of Unfair Means, is going to be brought in. The Prime Minister himself has assured students that it's going to be reformative in nature. How is the Congress Party going to look at the question of discussions, hoga ke nahi, you know, that whole aspect?
7: Okay, in my experience, I've seen that it's not the severity of punishment, it's the surety of punishment. So you can make n number of laws, and I'm all for it. I think there has to be structural change in the way we conduct our education policy, exam, you know, how they conducted the whole mafia, this tuition, this whole coaching mafia. And I think the amount of money people are spending, the middle classes, people in towns and villages, you know, lakhs of rupees a year per child, just to be able to make them compete. Mm. So I think this whole concept of education outside the campuses, we have to have a very positive way of how to we can reform it. I think it's a first step. The government has acknowledged that they were at fault. And I think for years together, the system has been compromised. To my mind, Congress party has been very, very positive about issues of young people. And as and when parliament convenes, I'm sure the entire opposition will take a view of how the bill is presented, what the nuances are. But I personally believe that it, you know, this is just the beginning. The government really, I think, has finally understood that the power of the young cannot be taken for granted. You can win an election or two, but you can't take people's mandate for granted. And I saw the, you know, the brutality that was unleashed on young people. That's unbecoming of an elected government. That surely, I think, there still has to be accountability on police action. That was barbaric in nature, what happened to young people in Jantar Mantar.
6: Ashutosh, first let me start by asking you, what happened in that room? Can you just give us a brief idea of how different today's meeting was from the last two engagements that you've had with Mr. Nadda and Mr. Jitendra Singh?
9: Let me just start, Padmaja, with just thanking the youth of this country, the way they have stood up, the way they have, in a lot of ways, reclaimed the country and reclaimed the democracy of this country. I'm so, so, so proud of all of them. They have fought a tough battle, and all of them deserve a huge round of applause. The meeting today was quite cordial. I think the resignation had already happened by the time we reached. The discussion was mostly centered around the remaining two demands. And very soon the conclusion, the agreement was reached. And then all of us just decided to do it all together. Make sure that, you know, this ends in a cordial way. And we really appreciate the gesture from the government to, you know, accept the demands the way we wanted them. And a joint press conference which followed.
6: One of the demands that has been met is of the FIRs being withdrawn. Did the government specify whether all the FIRs, irrespective of who they are registered against, are going to be withdrawn, or only the peaceful student protesters? Because there are also serious criminal charges, including attempt to murder, rioting, that have been put on people who were seen on camera, identified by the Delhi police through their facial recognition feature. No, so is there any clarity on that?
9: I'm pretty sure we can differentiate between serious criminals and peaceful protesters. The CJP has been since day one advocating for an extremely peaceful protest, and that's exactly what we achieved in last 37 days. The agreement, and I'm pretty sure the written agreement would be in place soon, but the agreement of, which has been reached is around withdrawal of FIRs against all the protesters and organizers, and no future FIRs on CJP organizers and protesters.
6: Tell me, at what point do you think that this change happened within the thinking of the government? You've been sitting there. This entire agitation has now carried on for close to a month, and yet it took 28 days for finally Dharmendra Pradhan to resign. What changed?
9: No, I think that's a question you probably should ask the government, but
6: what is your analysis?
9: That's exactly what we asked Mr. Nadda as well, that why did it take 30 days of students being on the streets, of the event of the extent of 20th July for the government to respond? Probably the government should have reached out much earlier. We are all educated people. We are not seasoned protesters. All of us have had been working professionally. We had nothing to do with politics or these issues. DK was studying in Boston. He would have probably started looking out for jobs after this. So what exactly made the government respond after 30 days? That's a question we should ask. Nonetheless, once they responded, I think it took a couple of days for them to get in action. But yesterday and today, they were quite prompt. And we are happy that a solution has been reached and our demands have been met.
6: All right. Finally, I want to ask you, and I'm told Saurav Das is also with you. So let me start with you first. What next for Ashutosh Rangta? Is it going to be full-time politics? Many people are already comparing this to the India Against Corruption movement. Of course, then it metamorphosed into a full-fledged political party. What happens to you?
9: The only next thing in my mind is to go home and sleep, get some rest, meet my family. I've been away from home for last couple of months and I really want to just relax. Just reflect on all that has gone, happened in the last 2 months. I think it's overwhelming for all of us. It's a moment for pride. It's a moment to be really happy, to be relieved. And after that, we'll see how it goes.
6: No, and full-time politics, are you ruling it out?
9: Never say no to anything in India is what I feel.
6: Already speaking like a politician. Good, good. All right. Saurabh Das, also I'm told, is with you. Saurabh, would you care to tell us what lies there in the future with you?
9: Saurabh's already on a call. But
6: oh, he's already on a call. Any political future?
9: You asked. No, see, right now our focus is very clear that this movement has to go to the grassroots because there are 750-800 political parties already. None of them are able to fulfill the wishes of the youth. And we want to take this movement to the grassroots so that be it any political party or political leader in power, they will be able to work for the youth and fulfill their demands. That's our agenda right now.
0: Just hours after Dharmendra Pradhan's resignation, the centre is now swiftly moved to fill the vacancy. Union Minister Prahlad Joshi has now been given additional charge of the Education Ministry. With the leadership transition now complete, Prahlad Joshi will oversee the Education Ministry until further orders. A senior BJP leader and seasoned parliamentarian, Prahlad Joshi has long experience in both the parliament and the BJP. While Joshi began his political journey through student politics and comes from an RSS background. A former Karnataka BJP president and a multiple-term member parliament, he now takes charge of the Education Ministry of the country.
10: अभी-अभी मुझे पता चला है कि माननीय प्रधानमंत्री जी ने मेरे ऊपर जिम्मेदारी मुझे ये जिम्मेदारी दिया है और इस जिम्मेदारी को माननीय प्रधानमंत्री जी के अपेक्षा अनुसार मैं जिम्मेदारी निभाऊंगा. I accept this responsibility with sense of duty and humility, and I am thankful to the Prime Minister. In last 12 years of Prime Minister Sri Modi government, many historical achievements have been done, and even in last 4-5 years, Sri Dharmendra Pradhan also executed national new education policy. All such things have been done, and country is really, it has advanced very well in the new education system, and under the guidance of the Prime Minister, I will try to perform to the best of my capacity under Prime Minister.
0: Well, Education Minister Dharmendra Pradhan's resignation is believed to have followed intense political negotiations. Sources say the centre accepted that the protesters' demand for his resignation had eventually become non-negotiable. Sources tell NDTV that a 72-hour ultimatum was given by the CJP, which now eventually proved to be the turning point in this issue. Despite reforms like the NTA changes, a tougher anti-paper leak law and fast-track courts, protesters refused to back down. Fearing a wider agitation and a march to the parliament once again, the centre opted for a political reset by accepting Dharmendra Pradhan's resignation. Now, the resignation reshapes the political narrative. The opposition loses a key attack point, while the centre hopes to restore normalcy in the parliament and refocus on its legislative agenda and the upcoming state elections. Remember that the move is also likely to spark debate over whether governments should yield to sustained protest and pressure. With that, we're slipping into a very short break. More news and updates on the other side. Stay with us on the broadcast.
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14: What seems settled for me is unfinished business. So I rewind, I pause, I reflect, I dig, until what's buried stands up to be counted. Breaking ground, not just headlines, the meaning behind them. This is Breaking Ground with me, Vedika Sood.

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2: लॉन्च कंट्रोल 0 to 100.
3: This isn't just about cars and bikes. This is about how you move. This car makes no sense, yet it makes every sense. What we are sitting inside is a Joby-powered air taxi. Your friend said, "Ye le le." We said, "Maybe not." 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
5: 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The hope is that beyond this election, this will be one of the major issues. With multiple challengers in the fray, the TMC also.
6: Welcome back to Sarit Kaur Sahani. You're watching NDTV. Early some breaking news coming in at this hour. Let's take you through it. Now, the U.S. has now gone on to issue a statement that 16 Iran-bound commercial vessels have been stopped. There's been a naval blockade on Iran, which still remains in force. The U.S. says the 12 Iran-bound ships have now been turned back during the blockade. Two Iran-bound vessels have been disabled after non-compliance, is what we're learning so far. This is action stemming from the United States, as two Iran-bound commercial vessels have been boarded for compliance. My colleague Pradeep is with us on the broadcast. Pradeep, walk us through the details. It's an important update coming in, as the US now seems to have, in fact, even blocked Iran-bound ships.
7: Yes, Rita, this clearly indicates that the naval blockade continues, but only one good news that is coming from the Middle East today is that first time during the last 2 weeks that there has been no pounding from either side. Neither the US attacked Iranian side, nor there was any retaliatory attack from the Iranian side. But yes, the naval blockade is continuing, and it is clear that 16 of the ships had not been, the vessels had not been allowed to move towards the Iranian port, or any of the vessels coming from Iranian port had been allowed to move towards towards the Strait of Hormuz. So that clearly indicates that they are continuing with the naval blockade. The 12 of the ships were redirected, two of them were disabled, and the recent one that was disabled was from Mozambique, an African country, because after several warnings, when it did not stop, they disabled by firing a missile at engine, and finally this ship was disabled, and two of the ships were boarded because they agreed to it. There was a compliance from this side. So that clearly indicates that they will not allow any vessel, because they want to put economic pressure on Iran, because already what the US is maintaining, that dialogue between the two countries is continuing, because they want to put as much pressure as they can on Iran so that Iran agrees to the terms and conditions of United States of America.
6: Absolutely, Pradeep. You know, stay on with us for the broadcast as we track some more updates coming in at this hour. Now, with the latest, Iran has warned the United Kingdom against backing the United States. That's right, Iran has now issued a statement saying that Britain is a legitimate target if it backs the United States. So a stern warning coming in from Iran that has now warned the UK of consequences for backing the US's war. Pradeep, still with us on the broadcast. Pradeep, this is a very important statement issued by Iran, where Iran has now come out in the open and threatened the United Kingdom, saying that if it chooses to back the US, then it will also become a legitimate target that could be perhaps even attacked by Iran.
7: Yes, Rita, a very strong warning coming from the Iranian side. IRGC has maintained that they are going to target Britain also if they will keep on helping United States of America. Let me put the things in context, what actually has happened. Recently, the strategic bombers were provided the base where from they carried out attack on Iran. So that's one of the reasons that IRGC is completely irked, and they are saying that any of the country that will be providing base to United States of America, whether it's a Gulf country or any country in the neighborhood, so that will really become the target of Iran. So that's one of the reasons that strong warning had come from their side. They're saying that they will not spare any country that would be providing either the military base or air base. So recently what had happened, that the strategic bomber that had carried out attack on Iran, they had taken the sortie

0: This is the show where we bring you all the hot and happenings from the world of entertainment and lifestyle.
1: Really?
0: Fashion that made you gag. Films that made you fangirl. Art that made it to the gram. And trends that kept us with the program. Let's get it. Hello and welcome to a brand new show. I am your host Mayank Chaudhary and this is Limelight.
2: He has tracked the pulse of power from Washington to Korea. Witnessed history being made in global capitals and conflict zones.
3: This location from Tel Aviv
2: brought clarity to complex issues of national security and international affairs.
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9: What seems settled for me is unfinished business. So I rewind, I pause, I reflect, I dig.
6: Hello and welcome, my name is Reeth Kaur Sahani and you're watching NDTV. We've got an action-packed show lined up just for you, but let's first take you through the headlines of the hour. Dharmendra Pradhan's resignation has triggered a fresh political battle. Opposition is calling it a victory for the students and stepping up its attack on the government, even as the BJP looks to shift focus to reforms. With Dharmendra Pradhan stepping down, Prahlad Joshi takes charge of the Education Ministry. The spotlight is now on the new Education Minister as he faces the challenge of restoring confidence in the education system. The government is now turning its focus from damage control to systemic reform. A major overhaul of the exam system is on the cards, with tighter security, stronger oversight and a complete reset of the NTA. The nation pays tribute to the heroes of Kargil on the 26th Kargil Vijay Diwas, a day to remember the courage, sacrifice and the unwavering spirit

0: the soldiers who defended India's sovereignty. And who will take home India's top business honours? NDTV Profit celebrates excellence, enterprise and the impact of India's business leaders, recognising those who are taking the India story forward. Watch the NDTV Profit Business Leadership Awards, 4 PM onwards, only on NDTV. Well, recent big breaking news coming in at the top of this hour, let's take you through it. The Home Minister Amit Shah has now spoken on Dharmendra Pradhan's resignation, saying that the youth matter more than any post. Shah has even further gone on to say that the Modi government respects students' sentiments and that the Paper League guilty will not be spared. An important statement now coming in from the Union Home Minister, who's now said that justice will prevail for the needy students. He's even hailed Pradhan's tenure as one that was transformative. He's even said that Pradhan brought significant reforms when it comes to the country. My colleague Anushka joins us on the broadcast. Anushka, an important statement issued by the Home Minister where he says that the youth is more important than any post in the government.
1: That's right, Sweet. We have seen Amit Shah, who has put out on his social media site X, where he has in fact said that the ruling party is committed for the well-being of the youth and that the resignation of Dharmendra Pradhan shows the very principle about how important the youth's future is for the government and for the ruling party. He's also in fact gone on to say that Dharmendra Pradhan played a very important role in shaping the national education policy and that he had in fact also taken regional languages to the people, to the schools that were built on the places, so that people can in fact learn more and more things in their regional language, their local language. Also, we have seen that the resignation was the topmost demand of the professors who were sitting at Jantar Mantar. They have also in fact gone on to say that in this kind of a situation, the education minister should take accountability and resign. And we have seen the resignation that has happened. Prahlad Joshi is now the education minister. And also we have seen that in this whole situation where the students were hitting out at the government saying that the complete overhaul of the examination system should be done. Not just that, they have in fact also gone on to say that there should be an educational reform in India so that the students should not suffer at the hands of those who are involved in paper leagues. The government has in fact also gone on to say that there are stringent laws that have been kept in place so that anybody who is found to be involved in paper leagues will be punished in a very exemplary way. Now we have seen that after the resignation, a lot of politics has filled out, but we have seen how Amit Shah has come out on a social media site and has in fact also reiterated that the topmost priority of the government remains the well-being and the future of the youth. Over to you.
0: Right, absolutely, Anushka. Thank you so much for joining us and sharing those important developments with us. Well, the political fallout of Dharmendra Pradhan's resignation is now growing. The opposition has claimed it as a victory for the students and the democracy. While some have welcomed the decision, some have even extended their demands. Rahul Gandhi has demanded an apology from the Prime Minister and said that the time has come to remove the regime. Priyanka Gandhi has described the resignation as a victory for India's youth. While the Samajwadi Party chief Akhilesh Yadav said that the movement had forced the BJP to bow down. The BJP, however, rallied behind Dharmendra Pradhan, saying that his resignation reflected the highest standards of integrity and accountability.
2: There is wisdom and courage in standing up. Daro mat, let's get rid of this regime. This regime that is attacking India, destroying our constitution, capturing all our institutions.
0: So would it be wrong to say that the Gen Z did what the opposition couldn't do?
3: No. See, I always said, when I say that I'm a member of parliament from the opposition, but I used to be part of this. And I can tell you one, see, when such a majoritarian government is ruling this country, you need to have a larger alliance of the people. It can be an NGO, civil society group, it can be an opposition party, it can be somebody working with the Dalits, marginalized. So on a serious note, I can tell you one thing. No great agitations have succeeded as being fought by one party or two-party or opposition.
0: You know, the Prime Minister has begun making reels where he's addressing the audience directly. What do you have to say on that?
3: Prime Minister was more keen on Insta reels, number of followers. And he thought that having enhanced number of followers on Insta can resolve the issue.

0: आपका जाने से पहले धर्मेंद्र प्रधान
1: डर गया ना, जो डर गया मर गया।
2: This is a warning to them. This is a warning from the students of India, this is a warning from the opposition. That you cannot run India the way you have been running. This is not your personal fiefdom. This is not something that belongs to you. This belongs to the people of India. This belongs to the constitution of India. This, all these institutions, they do not belong to you. And if you carry on down this path, you will see that what has happened right now will be at 10 times the scale.
3: ये जो इस्तीफा हुआ है वो इंकलाब की वजह से हुआ है। जिस तरह इंकलाब दिखाई दिया सड़कों पर, प्रयागराज रहा हो या BHU रहा हो या अन्य जगह जो छात्र नौजवान तैयारी कर रहे थे लखनऊ राजधानी में, अभी भी हुआ प्रदर्शन, लेकिन इसके बाद की जो तैयारी थी, तो इस्तीफा तो हुआ है लेकिन इंकलाब की वजह से इस्तीफा हुआ, जो सड़कों पे इंकलाब था।
4: I'm very very happy for many reasons, but the main reason is that I believe today, the 25th of July 2026, is the day that the people of our country have started claiming their country back from those who have tried to destroy the constitution, from those who have tried everything to oppress and suppress the voice of our people.
5: इस गवर्नमेंट तोड़ने में जहां बड़ी बड़ी अपोजिशन पार्टियां नाकाम रही, वहां पे देश की जेंजी ने, देश की युवा पीढ़ी ने, ये 17 साल 16 साल 18 साल के बच्चों ने देश की इतनी मजबूत और अहंकारी सरकार को झुका दिया। और इनके बहुत गद्दावर मंत्री धर्मेंद्र प्रधान, जिसके पीछे कहा जा रहा था पूरी की पूरी सरकार इनके पीछे खड़ी है, उनको अंततः इस्तीफा देना पड़ गया। ये अपने आप में बहुत बड़ा मैसेज है।
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7: Let me just start, Padmaja, with just thanking the youth of this country, the way they have stood up, the way they have in a lot of ways reclaimed the country and reclaimed the democracy of this country. I'm so proud of all of them. They have fought a tough battle and all of them deserve a huge round of applause. The meeting today was quite cordial. I think the resignation had already happened by the time we reached. The discussion was mostly centered around the remaining two demands. And very soon the conclusion, the agreement was reached. And then all of us just decided to do it all together. Make sure that, you know, this ends in a cordial way. And we really appreciate the gesture from the government to, you know, accept the demands the way we wanted them. And a joint press conference which followed.
6: One of the demands that has been met is of the FIRs being withdrawn. Did the government specify whether all the FIRs, irrespective of who they are registered against, are going to be withdrawn, or only the peaceful student protesters? Because there are also serious criminal charges, including attempt to murder, rioting, that have been put on people who were seen on camera, identified by the Delhi police through their facial recognition feature. No, so is there any clarity on that?
7: I'm pretty sure we can differentiate between serious criminals and peaceful protesters. The CJP has been since day one advocating for an extremely peaceful protest, and that's exactly what we achieved in last 37 days. The agreement, and I'm pretty sure the written agreement would be in place soon, but the agreement of, which has been reached is around withdrawal of FIRs against all the protesters and organizers, and no future FIRs on CJP organizers and protesters.
6: Tell me, at what point do you think that this change happened within the thinking of the government? You've been sitting there. This entire agitation has now carried on for close to a month, and yet it took 28 days for finally Dharmendra Pradhan to resign. What changed?
7: No, I think that's a question you probably should ask the government, but...
6: What is your analysis?
7: That's exactly what we asked Mr. Nadda as well, that why did it take 30 days of students being on the streets, of the event of the extent of 20th July for the government to respond? Probably the government should have reached out much earlier. We are all educated people, we are not seasoned protesters. All of us have had been working professionally. We had nothing to do with politics or these issues. DK was studying in Boston. He would have

0: probably all started looking out for jobs after this. So what exactly made the government respond after 30 days? That's a question we should ask. Nonetheless, once they responded, I think it took a couple of days for them to get in action. But yesterday and today, they were quite prompt. And we are happy that a solution has been reached and our demands have been met.
1: All right. Finally, I want to ask you, and I'm told Saurav Das is also with you. So let me start with you first. What next for Ashutosh Ranka? Is it going to be full-time politics? Many people are already comparing this to the India Against Corruption movement. Of course, then it metamorphosed into a full-fledged political party. What happens to you?
0: The only next thing in my mind is to go home and sleep, get some rest, meet my family. I've been away from home for last couple of months and I really want to just relax. Just reflect on all that has gone, happened in the last 2 months. I think it's overwhelming for all of us. It's a moment for pride. It's a moment to be really happy, to be relieved. And after that, we'll see how it goes.
1: No, and full-time politics, are you ruling it out?
0: Never say no to anything in India is what I feel.
1: Already speaking like a politician. Good, good. All right. Saurav Das, also I'm told, is with you. Saurav, would you care to tell us what lies there in the future with you?
0: Saurav is already on a call. But
1: oh, he's already on a call. Any political future?
2: You asked.
3: No, see, right now our focus is very clear that this movement has to go to the grassroots because there are 750-800 political parties already. None of them are able to fulfill the wishes of the youth. And we want to take this movement to the grassroots so that be it any political party or political leader in power, they will be able to work for the youth and fulfill their demands. That's our agenda right now.
4: Well, just hours after Dharmendra Pradhan's resignation, the centre has now moved swiftly to fill the vacancy. Union Minister Prahlad Joshi has now been given additional charge of the Education Ministry. With the leadership transition now complete, Prahlad Joshi will oversee the Education Ministry until further orders. A senior BJP leader and a seasoned parliamentarian, Prahlad Joshi has long experience in both the parliament and the BJP. While Joshi began his political journey through student politics and comes from an RSS background. A former Karnataka BJP president and a multi-term member of parliament, he also now takes charge of the Education Ministry.
5: अभी-अभी मुझे पता चला है कि माननीय प्रधानमंत्री जी ने मेरे ऊपर जिम्मेदारी मुझे जिम्मेदारी दिया है और इस जिम्मेदारी को माननीय प्रधानमंत्री जी के अपेक्षा अनुसार मैं जिम्मेदारी निभाऊंगा आई एक्सेप्ट दिस 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All such things have been done and country is really, it has advanced very well in the new education system and under the guidance of the Prime Minister, I will try to perform to the best of my capacity under Prime Minister.
4: Well, the Education Minister Dharmendra Pradhan's resignation is believed to have followed intense political negotiations. Sources say that the centre accepted that the protesters' demand for his resignation had eventually become non-negotiable. Sources tell NDTV that a 72-hour ultimatum was issued by the CJP and this proved to be the turning point. Despite reforms like the NTA changes, a tougher anti-paper leak law and fast-track courts, protesters refused to back down. Fearing a wider agitation and a march to the parliament, the centre opted for a political reset by accepting Dharmendra Pradhan's resignation. The resignation reshapes the political narrative, the opposition loses a key attack point, while the centre hopes to restore normalcy inside the parliament and refocus on legislative agenda and the upcoming state elections. While the move is also likely to spark debate over whether governments should yield to sustained protest pressure or not. Let's take you through more developments taking shape. After days of student protests over the NEET paper leak controversy, the political heat has led to a major shake-up. Dharmendra Pradhan has stepped down as the Education Minister, while Prahlad Joshi has now been given additional charge of the Education Ministry. Now, the focus shifts from protests to even reforms. What began as a student protest over irregularities has now turned into a larger debate on exam integrity. The pressure on the system has pushed the government towards reforms aimed at building trust amongst millions of aspirants who appear for these papers. The reform roadmap will focus on stronger vigilance and tighter examination security. From monitoring mechanisms to action against malpractice networks, the aim is to create a more transparent and reliable testing framework. With that, we're stepping into a very short break. More news and updates on the other side. Stay on with us on the broadcast.

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1: 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He has tracked the pulse of power from Washington to Korea. Witnessed history being made in global capitals and conflict zones.
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13: 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Hindu outfit plans, in fact, Shiva Lingam installation near a mosque. The puja was held outside the ancient Adina mosque. A Hindu outfit now claims the mosque was built over the Adinath temple. Malda police has now said that the mosque comes under ASI and has even warned of strict action, fearing communal unrest in the area. Let's also listen into the reactions coming in.
14: Ye Adinath mandir, ये जो आदिनाथ पुरातन मंदिर शिव मंदिर है, इस साल नहीं 100 साल से ज़्यादा इस मंदिर पे आदिनाथ शिव को पूजा जाता है। और ये जो है, ये पूजा यहाँ का सभी यहाँ पे पार्टिसिपेट करता है। और 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हैं।
13: My colleague Ritik joins us on the broadcast. Ritik, this is some important information that's coming to a fore, and the cops are also now fearing a communal unrest. Walk us through what truly this controversy is and where does this town stand on ground zero?
15: Well, the Mandir Masjid Rao over a masjid has begun in West Bengal. This particular monument is located in West Bengal's Malda district. What we know recently, a Hindu right-wing organization offered prayer near 650 years old Adina Mosque. What we know, now this organization, which is named after Adinath Puratan Shiva Mandir organization, they now plans to install a big Shivalingam near this Adina Mosque. Now, it is not a new controversy. What we know, over this particular historical monument, a lot of debates are going on for a long time. What we know, this particular monument built in 1373 AD by Sikandar Shah, and now it is under, it is being considered that at Adina Mosque by the ASI. But what we know, there are several groups, those claims that it once was Shivat Mandir, which is known as Adinath Shiva Temple. Now the row has begun, as you rightly pointed out, that police is taking a cognizance that they are keeping close eye, and they said that any kind of untoward incident would be avoided, which is why strict actions has been put in place. And what we know, that the security and the police deployment around this particular monument have been increased since this row has erupted. Back to you.
13: Rajitik, thank you so much for joining us and sharing those crucial updates with us. Shifting focus to more breaking news coming in at the Savo, well, a 6-year-old child has now drowned in an open pit in the Delhi NCR region. This incident has now occurred in Greater Noida, is what we're learning so far, as an open pit claims another life. A child falls into a pit dug by the Greater Noida Authority. And in fact, the child, what we're learning so far, fell into the unbarricaded pit and died. The safety failure has now ended a young life. Another tragedy has now occurred, raising serious questions about civic safety. You can see the visuals right there on your screens at the moment. A 6-year-old child has now drowned in an open pit in Greater Noida. We also have some reactions lined up for you. Let's take you through them.
16: ये देखिए जी, ये यहाँ पे गड्ढा कर रखा है और ये इतना गहरा गड्ढा है कि ये आप डंडा देखिए,
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13: Anushka, devastating incident. My colleague joins us on the broadcast. You know, Anushka, I was saying that a devastating incident has now come to the fore. A life lost due to negligence. Walk us through the details. What exactly happened in this case?
18: That's right, Preet. What we are learning is this heartbreaking tragedy is from Greater Noida, Kaladham Society, where outside few kids were playing, where 6-year-old kid was in fact playing just nearby the very open pit, which was unbarricaded according to the people who are living here. We have multiple times raised alarms that the pit is open and there are several small children who are playing inside the society, but it took one child's life to in fact give this wake-up call. Now, we have seen similar cases coming from Noida also, where a 26-year-old Techie had lost his life, but another such case has in fact come to light where a 6-year-old small child was playing just nearby the open pit that can be seen in the visuals, and he fell inside. There were repeated cries from the child which drew alarm, and the society people who were living, the neighbors who were in fact inside, came outside to rescue him. He was taken to the hospital, but the doctors had declared him brought dead. This, in fact, also raises questions about the civic agencies which were responsible for the barricade, for the open pit, where people are in fact saying that it was dug out so that the boring work can in fact be done, but no barricadings, no emergency signals, no red flags was in fact installed just outside the open pit so that people can in fact not venture to the very area where the pit was dug out, and which it has in fact ended up a life of 6-year-old small child. Over to you.
13: Right, absolutely, Anushka. Of course, serious questions now being raised about, why the drain was open, and also questions about why there were not safety precautions that were taken around the area. Thank you so much for joining us and sharing those important updates with us. On that note, we're slipping into a very short break.

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0: brought clarity to complex issues of national security and international affairs.
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19: What seems settled for me is unfinished business. So I rewind, I pause, I reflect, I dig until what's buried stands up to be counted. Breaking ground, not just headlines, the meaning behind them. This is Breaking Ground with me, Vedika Sood.
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22: Hello and welcome to another edition of India Ascends. I'm Gauri Dwivedi. This week we spotlight the student protests that are happening in Delhi. And we also get you a charter of what can be the overhaul that the Indian education system needs. How is it that India will actually ascend? More on that, but first up, as always, the headlines. Prime Minister Modi promises fast-track course.

0: thoughts over the neat paper leak. We look past the slogans to deliver a definitive five-point global agenda to fix India's broken exam system permanently. Amidst lopsided comparisons to uprisings in Nepal and Bangladesh, India's protests show a functioning democracy, not a fragile one. A look at why India's strong institutional structure and federal system distinguish it from its neighbors. At ASEAN, India completely demolishes Pakistan's desperate propaganda yet again on Kashmir and Indus Water Treaty. Minister Jaishankar draws a firm line, declaring zero tolerance and no dialogue until cross-border terrorism factories are shut down. Massive civilian uprisings have pushed Pakistan-occupied Kashmir to the brink amidst a total internet blackout and the expiry of the 23rd July ultimatum, even as India delivers a blistering counter-offensive at the UN, exposing Islamabad's systemic oppression and decades of tyranny in the region. A huge shot in the arm for India's indigenous defense capabilities. Project Kusha takes flight. India's Desi S-400 moves closer to reality. And finally, Indian origin duo are in Australia's fast track. In fact, Cricket Australia bets big on Indian origin talent. We tell you more about these two youngsters. Top story this week on India Sense, viewers. For over a week now, India's streets have seen students come out. What started as anger over the NEET paper being leaked has now, of course, spread to other cities as well. Prime Minister Modi has broken his silence. He has promised reform. In fact, he also said that this was a leak that was extremely painful. And the promise is now of fast-track courts. Protesters, of course, want more. But here's the thing that needs to be understood. This isn't a crisis of legitimacy. It's a crisis of systems. Systems that can be fixed. And today we are going to put out that five-point agenda on how that can actually happen. Before we tell you that, I want you to listen to what the Prime Minister said when he said that there will be fast-tracking of courts and this kind of injustice will not happen again.
1: फास्ट ट्रैक कोर्ट के लिए विभागों को निर्देश दिए थे. आज विभागों ने लगातार मेहनत करके देर रात मुझे मुसद्दा भी दे दिया. फास्ट ट्रैक कोर्ट और कठोर सजा के प्रावधान के साथ का ये मुसद्दा कल कैबिनेट में चर्चा होगी. कैबिनेट के साथियों के सुझाव के बाद उसका अंतिम रूप दिया जाएगा.
0: 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It has been done, can be done. China's papers, in fact, the Gaokao papers, move under armed guard. They are printed in secured government facilities. They sit in rooms that are wired to police alarms. India can replicate that same chain of custody for NTA exams. Start with NEET, then UGC NET, and bring in all other examinations. As I said, these are best practices that need to be adopted. The next that can be taken is the tech-enabled examination halls. Again, this is happening in South Korea and Turkey. There are biometric checks. There are signal jammers. They've even grounded flights during test hours to ensure that that doesn't get compromised. India's centers need that real-time monitoring as a standard protocol. The other thing that is there on our third item on our charter is an independent exam authority. This is very important. Britain's exam board answers to a regulator, not the government. NTA, of course, one can say that there is a certain arm's length structure, but it needs to have that independence and accountability even more. Ingrain that, and that is where you bring in accountability. The fourth item on our charter is fast, transparent accountability. Again, we're going to talk about a best practice. UK examination boards, when

0: leaks hit, audited and reissued results within weeks. It has happened here as well in NEET itself. India's fast-track courts are going to be an important start there. But what's equally important is going to be the timelines, one that needs to be adhered to, ones that need to be made public, and ones that will give assurance to students and families. And the fifth and most important aspect on this charter is a national trust and counselling framework. India has the largest young population on earth, 600 million people under the age of 25. That is your country's biggest asset. What do you need? Mandatory counselling cells in schools and colleges. It has happened in Finland, in Singapore. They've built in mental health support into examination systems. There should be ombudsmen for students. There should be an independent authority as far as examination bodies are concerned. Grievances should be handled by this agency. Pre-exam and post-result support lines should be there. They should be active in every cycle, not switched on, only after a crisis comes to light. And a youth advisory panel that is feeding directly into NTA and ministry decisions so that the demographic dividend that we are talking about gets a seat at the table before the next leak. It should not be just a conversation that happens after that. As I said, viewers, this is a conversation where we are putting the politics behind and reform at the forward and center of this conversation. This five-point charter of India sends is what will ensure that India's education system recovers from its broken sense right now. So we spoke about the five-point charter. It's now time to get an important voice to understand what exactly are the set of reforms that can be looked at in addition to what India Sense Charter is. And to talk about that is Professor V. Upadhyay, retired professor at IIT Delhi. Thank you so much, sir, for speaking to me on India Sense. Let me start first and foremost by asking you about what I think could be actually a game changer, which is the fast-track courts. There are only very few instances when there is a fast-track court, that is the POXO cases and the PMLA. Does that give the kind of confidence that is needed to the student community?
1: This step is good, but I would say that basically we should focus on the structure of this setup, of which NTA is the main part. Is there something we can do about it? So that is the main thing right now.
0: Okay.
1: Going to court after something happens, okay, how fast that is done and so on. So court process is normally very long. And what comes out of it, it also depends and so on. But are there some structural problems associated with the problem we are facing right now? So in my opinion, that should be the focus.
0: You're right when you mentioned some of those structural problems. And let me ask you that in fact, there's a very important message that has come out from IIT Madras, which says that teachers need to be above any suspicion whatsoever when it comes to examination papers. IIT, of course, conducts its own examinations. And there are lessons and learnings from there to conduct some of the other examinations. Your thoughts there, sir? What NTA can learn from how IIT conducts its examinations?
1: This is an interesting question, actually. IIT system is safe because we have JEE main, that's for everybody.
0: Yeah.
1: But then we have JEE advanced, and that is conducted by IITs, like old system. So there's no doubt about that this exam is conducted with all integrity and so on. So in that sense, since IITs are themselves involved, the faculty, which is serving faculty, that is involved. And you have commitment of the whole institute.
0: Right.
1: Not only one institute, but maybe several IITs and so on. So that makes it sure that exam is conducted properly.
0: Okay.
1: And not only properly, but also the standards are maintained in terms of setting of questions, answers, and so on.
0: Okay.
1: But NEET is totally different. NEET, you have only NTA, which is a non-government body by and large, because you only have a very limited number of permanent staff there, and most of the other people are on contract.
0: Yes.
1: So there's no direct involvement of the faculty, which is serving right now, which is

0: which has something at stake. I mean, if they do something wrong, they know that the penalty will be very high for them and
1: Yes.
0: so on. So my point is that by and large, for most of the exams, the system should involve the universities, IITs, and other institutes. It can't be given to a separate body, which has very limited number of permanent staff, and rest of the staff is contracted on the basis of contracts and so on.
1: I think that's a very important point you made there, that NTA or other such bodies, they can't just rely on contractual employees. They need to have their own employees when conducting such sensitive exams. Final question to you, Professor Upadhyay. There is a trust deficit there. More needs to be done there. But in your assessment, any specific reform that you would like to add on to in addition to what you just mentioned?
2: Overall,
0: I would say that this whole structure of NTA should be looked at. I mean, we should not have NTA. If we have, maybe for very limited purpose.
1: okay.
0: All this duty of examination and so on should be given back to the universities and to the state governments. We should not have that level of centralization in our country where diversity is so much. University standards vary from one place to another and so on. So why do we have such a centralized system? Centralized system may have some benefits, but it also has harms in the sense that it benefits only certain regions where you have high concentration of coaching institutes and so on. So
1: Okay.
0: why not involve the state government? Why not involve the universities? And suppose one university is not able to do, then make some group of 10 universities. So the old system we should really go back
1: Okay.
0: to.
1: So
0: Maybe in some specific needs are there, then in some centralized system may work.
1: Okay.
0: And if you have a centralized system, then it should be totally government-owned and fully responsible,
1: Okay. So what you're
0: serving
1: essentially
0: people who are right now in job, they are in charge of the things and so on. So that is my point. Decentralization, involvement of universities like the earlier system,
1: Okay.
0: and regional to take care of
1: State.
0: regional variation, more responsibility for the state
1: State
0: governments.
1: governments. Okay. So there are a lot of aspects to what you highlighted, the coaching industry, the variation due to state governments. There are multiple layers to it, but it's important to have that conversation. Thanks so much, Professor Upadhyay, for joining me on this edition of India Sense. Let's now tell you about some comparisons that are being made again and again. There are some who are drawing comparisons to Nepal, to Bangladesh, because of the youth uprisings that have taken place. They have toppled governments there. But let's be very factual about it here. India is not a Kathmandu. It's most certainly not a Dhaka. What we are watching is democracy doing what it's built to do. Students protesting, parliament getting disrupted, a prime minister responding on camera within days. This is the system that's actually working under pressure the way it should. This report tells you why we need to stop making those comparisons with Nepal and Bangladesh, because they just don't happen and cannot be there in this situation.
3: Over the past 2 years, two of India's neighbors saw their governments fall. Not through elections, but through the streets. In Bangladesh in 2024, and in Nepal in 2025. Both moments have been called Gen Z revolutions, and inevitably, when protests break out in India, the comparison gets drawn. But the comparison doesn't hold up to the facts. In both Nepal and Bangladesh, protesters were confronting governments seen as unaccountable to institutional checks, judiciaries seen as compromised, and security forces drawn directly into political conflict. The street became the only outlet left. Consider Nepal's own record. In the last decade alone, the country has cycled through more than half a dozen changes of prime ministers. This kind of political instability is a sharp contrast to India's steady democracy. India's situation is structurally different. Parliament has been disrupted this week.
4: Narendra Modi, sadan mein aao! Sadan mein aao! Sadan mein aao!
3: but it's sitting and the opposition is using it to press the government. The Prime Minister has responded on camera within days of protests. Courts remain a live avenue. Fast-track judicial mechanisms have already been announced. And India's protests, so far, have stayed within the space democracies are built to hold. Marches, petitions, political pressure, and media scrutiny. India also has something neither Nepal nor Bangladesh could rely on at the time. Federal structure, where power isn't concentrated in one office or one city. India has been through moments like this before. Mass protests that shook governments, but never broke the constitutional order itself. The system has absorbed pressure and adjusted, and will continue doing so. A functioning and thriving democracy is meant to absorb pressure. Nepal and Bangladesh saw ruptures in the chain of accountability because of weak democratic institutions. Something that cannot be compared to India, now or ever. Because the difference isn't sentiment, it's structure.
1: Well, speaking of the neighborhood, we now look at how New Delhi completely dismantled Pakistan's global narrative at the international stage. At the 33rd ASEAN Regional Forum in Manila, Pakistan's Deputy Prime Minister Ishak Dar tried to play the victim card yet again. He raised the issue of Jammu Kashmir and complained about India holding the Indus Treaty in abeyance. External Affairs Minister Dr. Jaishankar and in fact the Ministry of External Affairs completely demolished it. Let's take a look at how India fact-checked Islamabad's desperate propaganda like a rehashed story it keeps narrating on every global forum. Classic desperate script from an isolated neighbor. Speaking at the ASEAN Regional Forum plenary, Ishak Dar, in fact, attempted to resort to the same old Pakistani tactic. Victim card, fake narrative, over and over again. India's response? Sharp, swift, uncompromising. Dr. Jaishankar set the tone during the summit, highlighted that acts of terrorism will have consequences. India called out Pakistan for cynically exploiting the multilateral platform to spread nothing but state-sponsored disinformation.
2: The world is extremely turbulent, and it is increasingly evident that no single nation or even grouping can deal with it on its own. Let us contemplate the near future and consider how best our cooperation can serve our respective interests.
1: Let's now take you through Dar's claims and the rebuttal and fact-checking that came from India. First and foremost, the absolute reality check that Pakistan got. How Jaishankar demolished Ishak Dar. What was the claim? The claim was once again saying that Kashmir needs to, of course, be at the center stage of a global narrative. Why? Why should it ever be? It never has been, it never will be. And that's exactly what Dr. Jaishankar said there again, that India and Kashmir is an inseparable, integral part of India. Every inch of Kashmir belongs to India. It didn't stop there as far as Pakistan is concerned. Fresh came that Indus Treaty needs to be having a separate and a fresh dialogue. Something that Dr. Jaishankar fact-checked yet again, saying that it's been suspended until the Pakistani-sponsored terror factories end. That has been India's stance and it will remain so. The Pakistanis then said that it needs and deserves global security platform. Something that India very carefully and categorically said that it's a cynical, desperate, state-sponsored propaganda that Pakistanis keep narrating again and again. Let's now tell you about a giant leap for India's military self-reliance. DRDO has successfully conducted the maiden flight test of Project Kusha, India's indigenous long-range surface-to-air missile system, from APJ Abdul Kalam Island off the coast of Odisha. The missile successfully intercepted a high-speed, high-altitude aerial target. Project Kusha is being hailed as India's answer to the Russian S-400. While it is designed to complement, not replace the S-400 right away. The long-term goal, of course, is to build an indigenous system with comparable long-range air defense capabilities, reducing India's dependence on foreign suppliers. The plan is to have three variants of interceptor missiles with ranges of 150 kilometers 250 kilometers and going all the way up to 350 to as much as 400 kilometers. Designed to destroy enemy fighter jets, cruise missiles, drones and large airborne surveillance aircrafts across a vast battlefield. From importing one of the world's most advanced air defense systems to actually building one of its own. With Project Kusha taking flight, India's quest for strategic self-reliance has entered another new phase. On that note, a quick break on India Sense. We return with more stories. Stay with us.

0: थोड़े में ज्यादा स्वाद, यही तो है इसकी खास बात।
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0: अरे मेरे राजा।
2: He has tracked the pulse of power from Washington to Korea. Witnessed history being made in global capitals and conflict zones.
3: This location from Tel Aviv
2: brought clarity to complex issues of national security and international affairs.
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15: What seems settled for me is unfinished business. So I rewind. I pause, I reflect, I dig.
16: Another Indian origin cricket star is making headlines in Australia. Months after dazzling fans with his fearless hitting in the Big Bash League, you have Jerseys Vardia, who has now taken another giant step towards the baggy green. And he isn't alone, viewers. Another Indian origin youngster, that's Aryan Sharma, has also been rewarded by Cricket Australia. Is this the rise of a new generation of Indian origin stars in Australian cricket? That answer is in this report.
17: Australia's cricket pipeline has a fresh Indian flavour. Indian origin cricketers Jerseys Vardia and Aryan Sharma have been picked in Cricket Australia's pathway squads, a major milestone on the road to international cricket. Vardia, who was born in Mumbai and raised through South Australia's cricket system, has been named in the Cricket Australia 11 that will face Bangladesh in a three-day match in Darwin next month. But this isn't a fairy tale that began overnight. The 24-year-old left India to chase an impossible dream, survived on a shoestring budget, travelled by bus with cricket kit, coached youngsters to pay his bills, and never stopped believing. Then came the breakthrough. Playing only his second Big Bash League game for the Adelaide Strikers, Vardia announced himself to the cricketing world by smashing three consecutive sixes of his first three balls, earning comparisons with Australia's Travis Head. Joining him is Victorian all-rounder Aryan Sharma, who has been selected for Australia's men's development squad.

0: खास सुबह।
1: वाओ मामा क्या स्वाद है।
0: अरे मेरे राजा।
2: He has tracked the pulse of power from Washington to Korea. Witnessed history being made in global capitals and conflict zones.
3: This location from Tel Aviv
2: brought clarity to complex issues of national security and international affairs.
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1: Hello and welcome. My name is Reet Kaur Sahani. You're watching The Breakfast Show. We've got an action-packed bulletin lined up just for you, but let's first take you through the headlines of the hour. Dharmendra Pradhan's resignation has triggered a fresh political battle. Opposition is calling it a victory for the students and stepping up its attack on the government, even as the BJP looks to shift the focus to reforms. With Dharmendra Pradhan stepping down, Prahlad Joshi now takes charge of the Education Ministry. The spotlight is now on the new Education Minister as he faces the challenge of restoring confidence in the education system. The government is now turning its focus from damage control to systemic reform. A major overhaul of the exam system is now on the cards, with tighter security, stronger oversight and a complete reset of the NTA. The nation pays tribute to the heroes of Kargil on the 26th Kargil Vijay Diwas, a day to remember the courage, the sacrifice and the unwavering spirit of the soldiers who defended India's sovereignty. Who will take home India's top business honours is a big question. As NDTV Profit celebrates excellence and the impact of India's business leaders, recognising those who are taking the India story forward, watch the NDTV Profit Business Leadership Awards from 4 p.m. onwards today.

0: And now the top story of the hour. The fallout, the political fallout of the Dharmendra Pradhan's resignation still continues to intensify. As the opposition celebrates the resignation as a victory for the students, the BJP has now mounted a strong defence. Home Minister Amit Shah said that no post is bigger than the country's youth and even asserted that Prime Minister Modi's government respects students' sentiments. The LOP Rahul Gandhi has demanded an apology from the Prime Minister, while Priyanka Gandhi has called the resignation a victory for India's youth. Samajwadi Party Chief Akhilesh Yadav said that the students' movements forced the BJP to back down. Defending the government's stance, Amit Shah hailed Dharmendra Pradhan's tenure as transformative and even credited him with major education reforms and vowed that those who were responsible for the paper leaks would not be spared. He even assured justice for the needy students.
1: There is

0: say that he's hopeful that poisonous plans of Hindutva forces will not succeed now, and that student revolution, along with the cockroach party revolution, has threatened the Modi government. We also heard the Samajwadi Party chief Akhilesh Yadav say that this is a victory of the students. Earlier, we had also heard the DMK chief Vijay say that, in Tamil Nadu especially, and the DMK wants the abolishing of the NEET examinations altogether. This is not the first time that the DMK has also come about with this sort of a proposition, that they want to do away with the NEET examinations. While all of this on one hand, on the other hand, Kailash Vijayvargiya has said that what role did the opposition have to play in this protest? The children were protesting and the Congress went and stood behind them. After the Bengal elections, the opposition was completely disappointed. In a moment of despair, they saw a ray of hope in the Cockroach Janata Party. And he goes on to praise Dharmendra Pradhan and says whatever he does, it has been assigned to him with utmost honesty and dedication. So, of course, these are the verbal war of words that is now breaking out at the backdrop of not just the student protest, but primarily the resignation of the education minister. We have the education minister, of course, additional charge has been given to Prahlad Joshi as of now. He's been the consumer affairs minister. And we've also heard that Dharmendra Pradhan resigned on moral grounds to ensure that anti-national forces do not exploit the situation. We've also heard that national interests and the unity of the country are paramount, which is at the backdrop of which this resignation has come in. And of course, the opposition at this point is celebrating the cause of the students and education at large as well. Back to you.
1: Right, absolutely, Dhanushka. As always, politics follows. But thank you so much for joining us and bringing us those details. Meanwhile, NDTV's managing editor Padmita Joshi has now spoken. She'd earlier spoken to Sachin Pilot and CJP spokesperson Ashutosh Ranka and Saurav Das after Dharmendra Pradhan's resignation and the last round of talks with JP Nadda and Jitendra Singh. Let's also listen in to the conversation.
2: First, what do you make of the fact that it's been close to a month and finally the Education Minister Dharmendra Pradhan resigned today morning? What do you think was the turning point at which point it was decided that he needs to go?
3: Look, I don't know when the government decided to let the Education Minister go. But the fact is that across India, there was a perception that under his leadership, the department had actually failed a lot of young people. Millions of young people felt disenfranchised. And it's a victory, really, of the sentiment that the young people and students presented. And for weeks together, the protest was that they must have someone accountable, someone to be held responsible for what's happened to the entire education system. And the government finally, I think, has now given in to the demands of young people across the country. And students and young people, that's all they wanted, someone to take ownership, someone to be responsible.
4: Mr. Pilot, now that the resignation has happened, which is also one of your top demands, what can we expect from the Congress party on Monday? Because that important bill, Public Examinations Prevention of Unfair Means, is going to be brought in. The Prime Minister himself has assured students that it's going to be reformative in nature. How is the Congress party going to look at the question of discussions, hoga ki nahi, that whole aspect?
3: Okay, in my experience, I've seen that it's not the severity of punishment, it's the surety of punishment. So you can make n number of laws, and I'm all for it. I think there has to be structural change in the way we conduct education policy, exam, how they conduct it, the whole mafia, this tuition, this whole coaching mafia. And I think the amount of money people are spending, the middle classes, people in towns and villages, lakhs of rupees a year per child, just to be able to make them compete. So I think this whole concept of education outside the campuses, we have to have a very positive way of how we could reform it. I think it's a first step. The government has acknowledged that they were at fault. And I think for years together, the system has been compromised. To my mind, Congress party has been very, very positive about issues of young people. And as and when parliament convenes, I'm sure the entire opposition will take a view of how the bill is presented, what the nuances are. But I personally believe that it, this is just the beginning. The government really, I think, has finally understood that the power of the young cannot be taken for granted. You can win an election or two, but you can't take people's mandate for granted. And I saw the, the brutality that was unleashed on young people. That's unbecoming of an elected government. That surely, I think, there still has to be accountability on police action. That was barbaric in nature, what happened to young people in Jantar Mantar.
2: Ashutosh, first let me start by asking you, what happened in that room? Can you just give us a brief idea?

0: idea of how different today's meeting was from the last two engagements that you've had with Mr. Nadda and Mr. Jitendra Singh.
1: Let me just start, Padmaja, with just thanking the youth of this country, the way they have stood up, the way they have, in a lot of ways, reclaimed the country and reclaimed the democracy of this country. I'm so proud of all of them. They have fought a tough battle, and all of them deserve a huge round of applause. The meeting today was quite cordial. I think the resignation had already happened by the time we reached. The discussion was mostly centered around the remaining two demands. And very soon the conclusion, the agreement was reached, and then all of us just decided to do it all together. Make sure that, you know, this ends in a cordial way. And we really appreciate the gesture from the government to, you know, accept the demands the way we wanted them, and a joint press conference which followed.
0: One of the demands that has been met is of the FIRs being withdrawn. Did the government specify whether all the FIRs, irrespective of who they are registered against, are going to be withdrawn, or only the peaceful student protesters? Because there are also serious criminal charges, including attempt to murder, rioting, that have been put on people who were seen on camera, identified by the Delhi police through their facial recognition feature.
1: No,
0: so is there any clarity on that?
1: I'm pretty sure we can differentiate between serious criminals and peaceful protesters. The CJP has been since day one advocating for an extremely peaceful protest, and that's exactly what we achieved in last 37 days. The agreement, and I'm pretty sure the written agreement would be in place soon, but the agreement of, which has been reached is around withdrawal of FIRs against all the protesters and organizers, and no future FIRs on CJP organizers and protesters.
0: Tell me, at what point do you think that this change happened within the thinking of the government? You've been sitting there. This entire agitation has now carried on for close to a month, and yet it took 28 days for finally Dharmendra Pradhan to resign. What changed?
1: No, I think that's a question you probably should ask the government, but...
0: What is your analysis?
1: That's exactly what we asked Mr. Nadda as well, that why did it take 30 days of students being on the streets, of the event of the extent of 20th July for the government to respond? Probably the government should have reached out much earlier. We are all educated people. We are not seasoned protesters. All of us have had been working professionally. We had nothing to do with politics or these issues. DK was studying in Boston. He would have probably started looking out for jobs after this. So what exactly made the government respond after 30 days? That's a question we should ask. Nonetheless, once they responded, I think it took a couple of days for them to get in action. But yesterday and today, they were quite prompt. And we are happy that a solution has been reached and our demands have been met.
0: All right. Finally, I want to ask you, and I'm told Saurav Das is also with you. So let me start with you first. What next for Ashutosh Ranka? Is it going to be full-time politics? Many people are already comparing this to the India Against Corruption movement. Of course, then it metamorphosed into a full-fledged political party. What happens to you?
1: The only next thing in my mind is to go home and sleep, get some rest, meet my family. I've been away from home for last couple of months, and I really want to just relax. Just reflect on all that has happened in the last 2 months. I think it's overwhelming for all of us. It's a moment for pride. It's a moment to be really happy, to be relieved. And after that, we'll see how it goes.
0: No, and full-time politics, are you ruling it out?
1: Never say no to anything in India is what I feel.
0: Already speaking like a politician. Good. All right. Saurav Das, I also am told, is with you. Saurav, would you care to tell us what lies there in the future with you?
1: Saurav is already on a call. But
0: oh, he's already on a call. Any political future?
2: You asked. No, see, right now our focus is very clear that this movement has to go to the grassroots because there are 750-800 political parties already. None of them are able to fulfill the wishes of the youth. And we want to take this movement to the grassroots so that be it any political party or political leader in power, they will be able to work for the youth and fulfill their demands. That's our agenda right now.
3: Let's take us through more updates coming in at this hour. Ujjwal just asked, after Dharmendra Pradhan's resignation, the centre has moved swiftly to fill the vacancy. Union Minister Prahlad Joshi has now been given additional charge of the Education Ministry. With the leadership transition now complete, Prahlad Joshi will now oversee the Education Ministry until further orders. A senior BJP leader and a seasoned parliamentarian, Pilar Joshi has long experience in both the parliament and the BJP. While Joshi began his political journey through student politics and comes from an RSS background, a former Karnataka BJP president and a multi-term member parliament, he now takes charge of the education ministry of the country.
4: अभी अभी मुझे पता चला है कि माननीय प्रधानमंत्री जी ने मेरे ऊपर जिम्मेदारी मुझे ये जिम्मेदारी दिया है और इस जिम्मेदारी को माननीय प्रधानमंत्री जी के अपेक्षा अनुसार मैं जिम्मेदारी निभाऊंगा. आई एक्सेप्ट दिस रिस्पॉन्सिबिलिटी विथ सेंस ऑफ ड्यूटी एंड ह्यूमिलिटी एंड आई एम थैंकफुल टू द प्राइम मिनिस्टर. In last 12 years of Prime Minister Shri Modi government, many historical achievements have been done, and even in last 4-5 years, Shri Dharmendra Pradhan also executed national new education policy. All such things have been done, and country is really, it has advanced very well in the new education system, and under the guidance of the Prime Minister, I will try to perform to the best of my capacity under Prime Minister.
3: Education Minister Dharmendra Pradhan's resignation is believed to have followed after intense political negotiations. Sources say that the centre accepted the protesters' demand for his resignation, and they accepted that the demand had now become non-negotiable. Sources tell NDTV that a 72-hour ultimatum by the CJP proved to be the turning point. Despite reforms like the NTA changes, a tougher anti-paper leak law and fast-track courts, protesters refused to back down. And fearing a wider agitation and a march to the parliament, the centre opted for a political reset by accepting Pradhan's resignation. While the resignation reshapes the political narrative, the opposition loses a key attack point, while centre hopes to restore normalcy inside the parliament and refocus on its legislative agenda and the upcoming state elections. The move is also likely to spark debate over whether governments should yield to sustained protest pressure. From deadlock to breakthrough, after over 30 days of protest, the government-student standoff is now finally over. The centre has announced an overhaul of the National Testing Agency and is sweeping education reforms in the country. We'll also take you through here's how the education protests ended. Take a look at the special report.
5: The slogans have stopped. The protest site that became the epicenter of NEET paper leak movement has been vacated. After 36 days of demonstrations, fasts and negotiations, the CJP agitation has ended. The announcement came moments after the resignation of Union Education Minister Dharmendra Pradhan, CJP's principal demand since the protest began. In an unusual joint press conference, Union Ministers JP Nadda and Jitendra Singh stood alongside CJP leaders Saurav Das and Ashutosh Ranka. The message from both sides was clear. The standoff was over.
6: The Congress Janata Party declares that we withdraw the agitation in good faith and understanding that the agreed upon terms will be executed within the agreed upon timeline.
5: The breakthrough, CJP says, extends beyond the minister's resignation. According to the group, the government has agreed to withdraw police cases filed against protesting students. It has also assured that no future punitive action will be taken against them for participating in the agitation. Another key assurance relates to families of students who allegedly died by suicide in connection with the NEET paper leak controversy. The government, CJP says, has agreed to provide compensation in accordance with applicable rules and regulations.
7: जो 1 crore का compensation हमने NEET victims की families के लिए मांगा था, उसके लिए सरकार की तरफ से सहमति बन गई है कि जो भी rules or regulations ke tahat compensation possible hoga, honorary compensation on families ko diya jayega.
5: In the last 48 hours, the government had announced sweeping reforms, replacing the education secretary, removing dozens of NTA officials, approving tougher anti-paper leak legislation and proposing fast-track courts. But protesters remained firm. They insisted the movement would continue until Dharmendra Pradhan resigned. On Saturday, the demand was met.
8: Diwali of Jainis, the first time history of India.
9: It is starting of a new era for the new people of India.
5: Now both sides are projecting the outcome as a negotiated settlement rather than a confrontation. But CJP says the process isn't over. It has submitted a broader charter of education reforms and says another round of discussions with the government is expected in about 4 weeks. Bureau Report, NDTV.
3: After days of student protests over the NEET paper leak controversy, the political heat has now led to a major shake-up. Dharmendra Pradhan has stepped down as the Education Minister, while Prahlad Joshi has been given additional charge of the Education Ministry. While the focus now shifts from the protest to the reforms, what began as a student protest over irregularities has now turned into a larger debate on exam integrity. The pressure on the system has now pushed the government towards reforms aimed at rebuilding trust among millions of aspirants. The reform roadmap will focus on stronger vigilance and tighter examination security. Through monitoring mechanisms to action against malpractice networks, the aim is now to create a more transparent and reliable testing system. Well, some breaking news coming in at this hour. Let's take you through it. Shishun Tracks and bringing you some updates from Uttar Pradesh at this hour as UP bans meat shops along the Kanwar Yatra route. An important update coming in as the UP has banned, in fact, meat shops along the Kanwar Yatra route. Uttar Pradesh Chief Minister Yogi Adityanath has ordered meat shops shut on the Kanwar Yatra route. The Chief Minister has said that nameplates for shops on the Kanwar Yatra route has now even gone on to say that hotels and shops must clearly display their operators' names. So, crucial decision now coming in from Uttar Pradesh. Let's also listen into the reactions coming in.
10: कि उच्च स्तर से शासन से जो हमें निर्देश प्राप्त हुए हैं उसी के अनुक्रम में जैसा कि विदित है कि इसी 30 जुलाई से सावन का माह शुरू हो रहा है इसको दृष्टिगत हमारे 10 प्रमुख कांवड़ मार्ग हैं इसमें उच्च 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
3: My colleague Ajay joins us on the broadcast to shed more light on this. Ajay, an important directive coming in from the Uttar Pradesh Chief Minister. Walk us through the details and the implication that this order will have.
11: See, definitely Chief Minister Yogi Adityanath 2 days back while he was doing an important meeting at his house, he made it very clear that things should be very fine for the Kanwar Yatra and before that, 1 week before these event, he was in Ghaziabad and he did a meeting there also and made it very clear that there should not be any dispute regarding the Kanwar Yatra and Kanwar route. So these important districts are basically identified for this process, basically Bareilly, Meerut, Bulandshahr, Saharanpur, this pocket is identified and bureaucrats are being informed to take care of Kanwar route in this area. And apart from this, all over Uttar Pradesh, there will be a strict action against whatever step will be taken against the Kanwar Yatra. And as far as the discussion is regarding the food and regarding the arrangements, it is very clear for the district administration and police arrangements also that they have to take care of things. And hotel shops are clearly have to display their owner's name so that those who want to come and eat things, they know where they are eating, what they're eating. So this is the important part. Meat shop and alcohol shop will be closed on this path. That is what we are being informed by the administrative sources.
3: All right, Ajay, thank you so much for joining us and sharing those important developments with us.

0: Well, India is observing the 27th Kargil Vijay Diwas today, commemorating the valour and the supreme sacrifice of the Indian soldiers who fought in the 1999 Kargil War. The nation is paying tribute to the brave hearts whose courage and determination secured victory over Pakistani intruders in the treacherous heights of Kargil. NDTV's Aditya Rajkot reports from the very battlefield where the brave soldiers of the Indian Army fought one of the most defining battles of war against Pakistani forces. Take a look.
1: The nation is marking the 27th anniversary of the Kargil Vijay Diwas. I'm standing right now at the same location where the Battle of Kargil was valiantly fought by the Indian Army, the Indian Air Force and the Indian military. This was during May and June and July of 1999, exactly 27 years ago, when the warriors and the brave hearts of our Indian military and the Indian Armed Forces actually thwarted attempts by Pakistan to occupy our territory and completely thwarted attempts of infiltration by the Pakistani military regulars. In fact, where I'm standing right now is a historic location. Right behind me, you can see the Tiger Hill. This was the epic moment when the Indian Army captured the Tiger Hill that changed the course of the war completely. There is a lot of cloud in the air, so you may not be able to see it completely, but there is Tiger Hill there on your screens right now. The black entire area that you can witness, this is the Tiger Hill that was valiantly fought after several days of battle, courageously with immense zeal and commitment and sacrifice in mind of the Indian Army and the soldiers of the Indian military. And a little away from the Tiger Hill are several other points as well, including the Tololink. The battle for Tololink is also very much historic. Indian Army and the Indian Air Force had lost a helicopter and several soldiers there, but a very committed battle that was fought finally led to the capture of the Tololink. That was again a very critical, significant and strategic goal that helped India win the war. Apart from that, right behind me is also the 5353 point, which is still occupied by the Pakistanis. There is a Pakistani post out there, and while I'm standing here, the Pakistanis can see me and they will have a complete view of where I'm standing right now. But these are the places from where the Bofors and the multiple weapon systems were used by the Indian Army against Pakistan. Now today, as we remember our brave hearts, and of course Raksha Mantri Rajnath Singh will be arriving on Sunday morning to pay tributes at the Kargil Vijay Diwas, and the Prime Minister and the President of India will be at the National War Memorial in New Delhi. Nation salutes the sacrifice of the brave heart Indian soldier. Never has India and never will forget the Kargil War that was led, of course, by the Indian Army Chief of that time, General V.P. Malik. And even today, when Pakistan's nefarious designs continue, our thoughts remain with the soldiers that continue to guard the borders across Jammu and Kashmir and Ladakh. द्रास कारगिल में अभी मौजूद हैं 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
2: When others are warming up, I'm raring to go. Hello and welcome to Fault Lines. I'm Gauri Dwivedi. This week on the show, the war that was contained but no longer is. The US-Iran conflict isn't just widening, it's now redrawing the map of the Gulf. Bridges, power plants, desalination units, nuclear infrastructure. Both sides are now hitting where it hurts the most, that is energy and civilians. Next on the show, well, the war is choking the world's oil arteries. Two choke points in a single crisis. The Strait of Hormuz and now the Houthis force open a second front, that is Bab al-Mandab. We tell you what this means for the planet's oil. And then we tell you about a shake-up in Kiev. Ukraine's top military commander shown the door. What it means for the war effort and why was this done right now? All those questions answered right here on Fault Lines. But first up, the big story this week. The US-Iran war is no longer a war of limited strikes. It's now widening and it's widening fast. The scope of targets on both sides has expanded drastically, moving well beyond military assets and deep into civilian and energy infrastructure. Donald Trump issued a stark warning, vowing to destroy a bridge for every ship attacked in the region. Tehran's answer, an eye for an eye. On the ground, inside Iran, the damage is only mounting. Water, desalination facilities, all hit. Bridges and roads destroyed by missile strikes. Naval sites struck on the island as well, Keshem Island. Even Iran's under-construction nuclear power plants are now in the crosshairs. And Iran is hitting back, with American soldiers killed in Jordan and Iraq, and strikes on American and allied infrastructure across the entire Gulf. Before we get to the map of a war that's spreading by the day, listen in to what Donald

0: Donald Trump said about how he's now upping the ante.
1: This is with this skirmish we have with the Islamic Republic of Iran, and I call it that because, let me tell you, they're getting hit so hard, and they want to make a deal. But I say they're not ready to make a deal, because every time they make a deal, they want to change it and everything. They're not ready. They'll be ready very soon.
2: Iran's in a lot of trouble. I mean, at the end of the day, they obviously don't have a free press that reports on the for example, you guys will report on, you know, the impact it's having on the U.S. economy and gas prices and this and that. They don't have that in Iran. But I can tell you they're facing hyperinflation, runaway inflation, high food costs. These are all pre-existing. They've all gotten worse. They've suffered a tremendous amount of damage to their military infrastructure. But they've also spent 20 years taking every penny they have and not spending it on their country.
0: Under construction, the Akhovin nuclear power plant is in fact one of the key areas that is in focus. Let's now tell you about this entire war and the dangerous phase it has now entered. The scope of targets on both sides has actually expanded drastically, and we're going to walk you through where exactly the hits have been and how significant they have been. This is no longer just confined to military assets. Civilian and energy infrastructure is now in the crosshairs. In Iran and in the entire Gulf region, Washington's message, meanwhile, is blunt, simple. Donald Trump has warned Iran will pay a heavy price for every ship attacked in the entire region. In fact, Tehran's response to that is that it is equally uncompromising in its position, vowing that it will hit back for every attack. Let's now tell you the damage on the ground, what has happened. Inside Iran, infrastructure is taking direct hits. As far as some of those provinces are concerned, water and desalination facilities have been struck. You can see that. That is the particular province where this has happened. That's only one part of the impact. The result of this has been that the entire water supply has been cut off for thousands of civilians in that entire region. Let's now go further south and tell you about the missile strikes that have actually destroyed bridges and road infrastructure in the entire region, severing key transit routes. And that, in fact, is something that could have huge impact for civilians. Washington insists that these are legit military targets. On Kashim Island, naval and military installations have been hit. And in Khuzestan province, the under-construction Darkovin nuclear power plant is now also on the target list. But Iran is hitting back, and it's hitting back hard. And we're going to tell you now exactly how those numbers add up. Three U.S. soldiers have been killed in Jordan. Iran vowed an eye for an eye, remember? One soldier has been killed in Iraq as well. That is how casualties are only mounting for America. This is in Erbil. Amazon's data infrastructure has been targeted. And in Kuwait, significant material losses have taken place to the entire oil infrastructure. This has huge implications, viewers. Power, water plants have also been hit. This is a war that's no longer staying inside battle lines. It's hitting pipelines, it's hitting plants, and it's hitting power grids and dragging in everyone that's connected to them, which is why knowing the scale of the damage done to infrastructure gives you a sense of where this is likely to go. I'm going to now play out that important soundbite of Iranian state TV television anchor to tell you what the official line of Iran is.
3: The Speaker of the Islamic Consultative Assembly, in a message on social media addressing Donald Trump, wrote security for all or for no one. The security of the Strait is in the absence of American forces. In this message, while emphasizing that, the equation of this war is clear. Either all or none.
0: Now, two waterways, one global supply chain, and right now, both are choking. We just told you the energy infrastructure that has been hit. Let's now tell you how much the entire waterways and arteries of global oil have been hit. Strait of Hormuz, that's Iran's front door to the Gulf, is functioning at a fraction of its capacity. And 2,000 kilometers away, the Houthis have just forced open a second front at Bab al-Mandab. Together, these two choke points carry a massive share of the world's oil. And right now, both are under pressure from missiles, from militia, and from Tehran's own hand on the tap.

0: Let's now tell you what this double blockade is really turning into a global energy crisis. Now, first and foremost, call it a double choke point crisis because that's exactly what the Gulf is right now facing. Let's start with the Strait of Hormuz, where Iran has reinstated closure of the waterway, backed by heavy naval policing from Tehran, passages being allowed only selectively, and the result is a catastrophic collapse in terms of the overall traffic. Transits through the strait have been completely cratered by an estimated 95%. Essentially, 5 out of 100 are actually going through, where more than 130 ships actually pass through daily before the war escalated. That number is now just down to 10, maybe 15 on a good day. The US did attempt a counter strategy to keep the waterway open. An MOU, remember, briefly triggered some sort of a recovery in traffic, but that MOU has now effectively collapsed. And with it, a near total blockade is back in place. Let's now tell you about the second front, that is Bab al-Mandab. The Iran-aligned Houthis have opened an entirely new front in this war, targeting ships in the Red Sea. This time, the embargo is aimed squarely at the Saudi Arabian shipping lines, hitting the kingdom's primary alternative export route. That means a parallel embargo is now compounding the crisis in the Red Sea, right as Hormuz is nearly sealed. And the numbers make clear why this matters globally, viewers, because around 7% of the world's oil output transits through this strait alone. Two choke points, two blockades, one global energy system that's now bracing for the fallout to be significant. Let's now talk about how this is likely to pan out and what could be the major military implications of this. Itai Melkor, who is a non-resident senior fellow at the Atlantic Council, joins me on the broadcast. Thank you so much for joining us on Fault Lines. Let me start by asking you, the fact that there are now multiple blockades, the fact that there is now very sharp war rhetoric that's coming in from both sides, and the fact that they are only looking to escalate this, how do you read it?
1: Yes, well, talk is cheap, and we've heard very high rhetorics before, especially from the side of President Trump, and action yet remains to be seen. You did mention sites that have been attacked, but in the end, most of the attacks have been against either military targets or bridges, which you can argue help move military assets. And there's not been a significant attempt in this round on Iranian infrastructure. Okay. On the other hand, Iran's retaliation has specifically targeted both data centers, which are today an essential part of infrastructure in the world, and power plants and refineries. So it's not symmetrical. And I think that one of the things we are not hearing is the Gulf states, which are keeping very silent at this moment because they are not sure that Trump is going to go all the way. And currently they are the ones who are paying the cash for these attacks because their assets are being hit. Yes, Iran is also targeting military U.S. targets in Jordan and in Iraq, but that is a minor issue. And the main issue, I think, for the Gulf states now is waiting to see if Trump does carry on a full-on attempt, because for now they're keeping extremely silent, besides some very small diplomatic protests, calling the ambassadors and giving them letters. We have not seen a real outcry from their side, and I think they're still waiting to see how
0: whether Donald Trump is going to carry this through or not. Which brings me to ask the fact that civilian infrastructure in the entire Gulf region has been hit by Iranians. Where do you see now the response coming in from Donald Trump? And more importantly, how do you see the entire diplomatic channels really being activated, given the fact that very serious civilian infrastructure has been targeted?
1: This is a much bigger game than the regional game, because the U.S., while looking to Iran, is also having one eye on China and one eye on Russia, Ukraine, and they only have so many eyes. Inside the U.S., you have more or less two camps in the administration. One is J.D. Vance, that is promoting agreements, and one is Rubio and Hegseth, which are looking for more military action. So those two sides are vying for Trump's attention, and the big threat on Trump is the mid-elections and the oil prices. Now, just a week ago, oil prices were around $85 a barrel, and today they're already inching towards $100 a barrel, so that's a big change. And again, the Americans, when they go to the midterm elections, one of the things they look at closely is the number on the oil pump. And therefore, Trump does not want to rock this. Either he wants it over with quickly enough so the prices go down again before the elections, or he's not going to do something significant. I don't think it's been decided yet, even in Trump's mind. So therefore, we have to see how what he decides and how this pans out. But other factors are Iranian oil exports to China. Part of the deal was to allow Iran to export oil. This has now also come to a stop. So there's also pressure and economic pressure on Iran. When the straits are closed, they're closed mainly for Iranian goods and export of oil. So the pressure is also on Iran.
0: Important point you're making there about financial pressure on Iran. But let me then ask you about the role of Houthis. Since 28th of February, the Iranian proxy network has been activated, but the Houthis have so far not been playing a very major role. That has changed now. How much will that impact the conflict and the direction in which it may go from here?
1: Houthis have always been a proxy of Iran and operated by Iran. So, of course, when they're doing something, it's at the request of Iran. It's not something they woke up in the morning and decided to do. Prior to this, it was maybe under the radar, but the Saudis did attack an airport which was carrying planes from Iran, which they wanted to stop. And this is somehow retaliation for this. We've seen several rounds of war between the Houthis and Saudi Arabia. I think currently we won't see any other Gulf state intervene there. We may see the U.S. come to help Saudi Arabia because it is, again, a U.S. interest. We've seen the U.S. in more than a year ago have make some serious damage on the Houthis, and they might, again, at the request of Saudis, okay, come and help there. One country that we haven't spoken about so far is Israel.
0: I was coming to just that. That was going to be my final and most important question. Where do you see Israel in this? Because Prime Minister Netanyahu has been very clear so far and all along that he will respond and Israel will respond the way it should if at all this risk increases.
1: So in Israel, we are now during summer holidays and everybody wants to go abroad. And the most common asked question with people is not where you're going this year, is are you sure it's okay to go, because maybe you won't be able to come back. So we've experienced several closures of Israeli airspace and people have been stuck abroad or stuck in Israel. So this is the big question, which nobody has a good answer to. Again, so far it's a limited exchange of fire between the U.S. and Iran. Okay. We've also not seen other countries intervene, and besides a minor Saudi hits on the Houthis, we haven't seen anybody else intervene. So in the end, the ball is in the hands of the Iranians. If the Iranians keep it this way, it will stay limited. We might see a change of that in two reasons. They might want to drag Israel into the fray and then they will start attacking, or use Israel and civilian infrastructure in other countries as retaliation if the U.S. decides to step up. Remember last night, for the first time, we saw heavy bombers from the U.S. join the attacks. So this may also be happened, but the ball is in Iran's hands.
0: All right, let's leave it there. Let's see how this actually pans out. It looks like you're spending the summer in Israel, and let's see how it actually pans out through the summer and whether or not this remains a contained conflict or escalates. Thanks so much for joining us on Fault Lines.
1: Thank you.
0: All right, on that note, viewers, we slip into a very short break. We come back on the other side, tell you more about why is it that Ukraine sacked its general in the middle of the conflict, and lots more on the other side. Stay with us.

0: हर पल मनाओ केसरी त्योहार। विमल
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2: 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Elite Matrimony, India's most successful matchmaking service for the elite.
3: Welcome back. You're watching Fault Lines with me, Gauri Dwivedi. Shifting focus now to Ukraine. Well, viewers, he was hailed as the general who's helped save Kiev from falling to Russia. But now Ukraine's top military commander has been shown the door. President Volodymyr Zelensky's dramatic decision comes amidst mounting public anger, political turmoil, and growing questions over how Ukraine should actually fight the next phase of this conflict. This report tells you why exactly the top general was fired, even though he had actually good results to show on ground. Take a look.
4: It is the biggest military shakeup in Ukraine since the full-scale Russian invasion. President Volodymyr Zelensky has dismissed Commander-in-Chief General Oleksandr Syrsky and appointed 43-year-old Major General Mykhailo Drapaty as the new head of Ukraine's armed forces. The decision marks a dramatic fall for Syrsky. He was once celebrated for leading the defense of Kyiv in 2022. He has been hailed for masterminding the Kharkiv counteroffensive and the Kursk incursion. But over time, criticism mounted. Many soldiers and analysts accused him of relying on rigid Soviet-style tactics, costly frontal assaults, and decisions that resulted in heavy battlefield losses, especially in brutal battles like Bakhmut. The final trigger, however, appears to have been a political storm in Kyiv. The recent dismissal of reform-minded Defense Minister Mykhailo Fedorov sparked nationwide protest. Fedorov had openly clashed with Syrsky over military reforms, technology, and the future direction of Ukraine's armed forces. As public anger grew, pressure on Zelensky intensified. Enter Mykhailo Drapaty, a battle-hardened commander known for bold tactics and accountability. He belongs to a younger generation of military leaders and has built a reputation for embracing drones, decentralized command, and rapid battlefield innovation. Zelensky hopes Drapaty can modernize the army and prepare Ukraine for a long war against Russia. But changing the commander may not change the battlefield overnight. Ukraine faces relentless Russian offensives, manpower shortages, and uncertainty over military support from the West. The war is entering a new phase, and Zelensky is betting that a new general can change Ukraine's fortunes before time runs out.
3: Viewers, turning attention now to another story that's almost like a recurring pattern. Ambassadors summoned, accusations flying, another clash that has taken place at the South China Sea. And the Philippines are at each other's throats yet again. China and Philippines, yet again. A sailor injured, boats damaged, both sides blaming each other. But look past the incident and there's a bigger story there. China is not backing down. It's digging in. And as far as Manila is concerned, well, its options have always been very limited as far as the South China Sea is concerned. Why is it that China keeps picking on Philippines? And why is it that Manila has no options? This report tells you.
4: Another week, another flashpoint at sea. This time, Second Thomas Shoal. A Filipino sailor hurt, rubber boats damaged, ambassadors summoned on both sides within hours. But this isn't new, this is routine now. In 2023, a laser aimed at a Philippine ship. In 2024, twice more, ambassadors summoned. Now, 2026, same trend again. And China's Coast Guard presence in these waters isn't shrinking. It's expanding. More ships, more patrols, more frequent standoffs. Beijing has normalizing control over them. And Manila, it seems it's boxed in. It won an arbitration case in 2016. China ignored it. It leaned on Washington, expanded bases, joint patrols. China pushed back harder. Diplomatic protests. Beijing shrugs them off. International law. Beijing doesn't recognize the ruling. As for military options, the Philippines simply doesn't have the firepower to match China at sea. Every tool Manila has tried, legal, diplomatic, military, has been met with more pressure, not less.

0: own dispute. Malaysia and Indonesia tread carefully. Cambodia and Laos lean toward China. That means ASEAN, as a bloc, rarely speaks with one voice on the South China Sea. And China knows it. Each incident with the Philippines is also a signal to the rest of ASEAN.
1: And viewers, this is bigger than one troll, one sailor, one summoned ambassador. Because China's message is simple. We are not leaving these waters, we are expanding in them. And the Philippines is discovering a hard truth. Standing up to Beijing comes with a price. As for ASEAN, the test is different. Can 10 nations with 10 different interests ever hold the common line against one power that keeps pushing? And that silence, that lack of a unified ASEAN voice, may be China's biggest advantage in South China Sea. Well, with that, we wrap things up on this edition of Fault Lines, viewers. Thanks so very much for watching.

0: जानते हैं मैं एलीट मैट्रिमनी क्यों रेकमेंड करता हूँ? 17 years of experience, largest database of elite profiles, और 100% confidentiality. Elite Matrimony, India's most successful matchmaking service for the elite.
1: आर प्योर शाही पनीर मसाला, delicious, healthy, everyday. He has tracked the pulse of power from Washington to Korea. Witnessed history being made in global capitals and conflict zones.
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1: brought clarity to complex issues of national security and international affairs.
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10: Hello and welcome. My name is Reet Kaur Sahani and you're watching NDTV. We've got an action-packed show lined up just for you, but let's first take you through the headlines of the hour. Pradhan's resignation has triggered a fresh political battle. Opposition is calling it a victory for the students and stepping up its attack on the government. This even as the BJP looks to shift the focus to reforms. With Dharmendra Pradhan stepping down, Prahlad Joshi now takes charge of the Education Ministry. The spotlight is now on the new minister as he faces the challenge of restoring confidence in the education system. The government is now turning its focus from damage control to systemic reform. A major overhaul of the exam system is on the cards, with tighter security, stronger oversight and a complete reset of the NTA. The nation pays tribute to the heroes of the Kargil on the 26th Kargil Vijay Divas, a day to remember the courage, the sacrifice and the unwavering spirit of the soldiers who defended India's sovereignty. Who will take home India's top business honours is the big question, as NDTV Profit celebrates excellence, enterprise and the impact of India's business leaders, recognising those taking the India story forward. Watch the NDTV Profit Business Leadership Awards 4 p.m. onwards, only on NDTV. Well, there's some breaking news coming in from Bihar. Let's take you through it. The Patna police has presented Lalu Yadav's son and JJD leader Tej Pratap Yadav at the CGM court residence in Patna at midnight. The court has sent him to about 14 days of custody. Remember that Tej Pratap was presented before the judge at 12 at midnight. Tej Pratap was detained by the Patna police and taken

0: Now, several police stations, and then after being taken to several police stations, he was eventually presented to the judge at midnight. However, no response has been yet given by the police on the matter is what we're learning so far. An important update coming in as Tej Pratap, who is the son of former Chief Minister of Bihar, Lalu Yadav, has now been sent to custody. Let's also listen into the reactions coming in at this hour.
1: गिरफ्तारी हुई, FIR अभी हुई. 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
0: Well, my colleague Raman joins us on the broadcast to share more details. Well, Raman, the Patna police has presented Lalu Yadav's son Tej Pratap in front of the court. I believe he's been sent to judicial custody as well. Walk us through the details. What exactly has happened?
3: Yeah, it's a big move by the Patna police, and Patna police got arrested Tej Pratap Yadav last night, and Tej Pratap Yadav was roaming around in the multiples of police stations across the Patna last night, and in the late night at around 12, Tej Pratap produced before the CGM court, and then after the court sent him to the 14 days of judicial custody, and then after he shifted to the Beur jail. But I want to tell you that Tej Pratap Yadav yesterday attends the student protest in Patna, where he went to the Gandhi Maidan side and be there at the JP Gulambar, and after that Tej Pratap Yadav also invited the CJP leader Abhijit Dibke to Bihar, and he also requested Abhijit Dibke to come in Bihar and hold a big protest in Bihar. He will join the Cockroach Janata Party in Bihar. And then after, the police and the DSP and the ASP went to the city center mall where Tej Pratap was shopping at the evening. And then after, he was detained from there. And after that, he was roaming across the multiple police station. And then at the late night, he was sent to the 14 days of judicial custody.
0: Raman, thank you so much for joining us and sharing those crucial updates with us. Well, recent big breaking news coming in at this hour. Let's take you through it. Now, we're learning that in the latest, AIMIM chief Asaduddin Owaisi has offered an alliance to Akhilesh Yadav. This is some big breaking news coming in at this hour, as Owaisi has said to the Samajwadi Party, and I quote, that I am ready to join hands. Asaduddin Owaisi has now said that today is the time to talk, do not cry later. The BJP in the meanwhile has hit out as Asaduddin Owaisi, saying that Owaisi is sending friend requests to Akhilesh Yadav, where they used to be rivals earlier. So an important update coming in at this hour, as we're learning crucial developments coming to the fore, as Asaduddin Owaisi has now offered an alliance to Akhilesh Yadav. So an offer from the AIMIM to the Samajwadi Party, and this, remember, has been slammed by the Bharatiya Janata Party. Let's also listen into the reactions coming in.
4: हम दरी नहीं बिछाकर नीचे नहीं बैठना चाहते, अब हम बराबरी चाहते हैं। अगर कुर्सी होगी, अखिलेश बैठेगा कुर्सी के सामने, तो वैसी उस कुर्सी के सामने पैर पे पैर डालकर बैठकर हक की बात और इंसाफ की बात

0: An important update coming in at this hour was we're learning that Asaduddin Owaisi has now offered an alliance to the Samajwadi Party. Now, this has also triggered a reaction coming in from the BJP. Now, the BJP has hit out at the AIMIM saying that Owaisi is sending a friend request to Akhilesh Yadav, but they used to be rivals earlier. Now, the BJP has even said that this has occurred in light of the elections that are coming in, so they want to use their vote bank to their interest. An important update now coming into the fore is we're learning so far, as we're learning that we have an important update coming in. We also have a BJP reaction lined up for you. Let's take you through it.
1: Owaisi is making friend request to Akhilesh ji, and both of them are two sides of the same coin. They both oppose UCC, they both oppose Waqf law, they both oppose triple talaq law, they both oppose women's rights, they both

0: are the ones who oppose CA. They both oppose Samvidhan. They want Sharia above Samvidhan. So they are both protecting terrorists also for their interests, vote bank interests. Akhilesh ji tried to release the terrorists in 2012. OAC defends Mr. Yaqub Memon and Afzal Guru. So this shows that there is now collaboration of vote bank politics that they are aiming for.
1: Colleague Ajay Dubey also joins us with the broadcast to shed more light on this. Ajay, an important update now. There's been a fresh political churn in Uttar Pradesh, as we're seeing. Asaduddin Owaisi has now offered an alliance to the Samajwadi Party. And this has also triggered reaction coming in from the BJP. Walk us through the details. What exactly is happening politically in this state?
2: See, this is not the first time Asaduddin Owaisi is offering alliance for Samajwadi Party, and this is not the first time he's going to contest in Uttar Pradesh's assembly election. In 2022, he was a part of this process, and that time what result informed us is that it is not like Bihar in Uttar Pradesh. The Muslim voters, they are majorly focusing on Samajwadi Party, but this time when Samajwadi Party is having alliance with India alliance, and they are having alliance with Congress also this time, and Owaisi is doing his rallies, we can see big number of people are coming in these rallies. And in this process, he is saying it clearly that he is offering an alliance to Samajwadi Party. He wants an equal participation in this alliance. But Samajwadi Party, they made it very clear. Initially, we have discussed this thing with the senior leaders of Samajwadi Party. They made it very clear that they are not going to have any alliance with Asaduddin Owaisi. What India Alliance believes is that Samajwadi Party and Congress, they say that wherever Asaduddin Owaisi is going, he is giving benefit to BJP. He is cutting the vote of India Alliance. That is what they believe. But this offer by Asaduddin Owaisi, basically Asaduddin Owaisi is trying to give message to Muslim voters that he is trying to be the part of India Alliance. He is trying to be with Akhilesh Yadav, but they are not making him part of their alliance. And by that, he wants to have an emotional appeal with his voters.
1: Thank you so much for joining us and sharing those crucial developments with us. Let's now take us to more developments taking shape. While the political fallout of Dharmendra Pradhan's resignation continues to intensify, as the opposition celebrates the resignation as a victory for the students, the BJP has mounted a strong defense. Home Minister Amit Shah says that no post is bigger than the country's youth, and even asserted that the Modi government respects the students' sentiments. On the other hand, LAP Rahul Gandhi has demanded an apology from the Prime Minister, while Priyanka Gandhi called the resignation a victory for India's youth. Samajwadi Party's Akhilesh Yadav said that students' movements forced the BJP to back down. Defending the government's stance, Amit Shah hailed Dharmendra Pradhan's tenure as one that was transformative and even credited him with major education reforms, and vowed that those who were responsible for the paper leaks would not be spared. In fact, the Union Home Minister even assured justice for the needy students.
3: There is wisdom and courage in standing up. Daro mat, let's get rid of this regime that is attacking India, destroying our constitution, capturing all our institutions.
1: So would it be wrong to say that the Gen Z did what the opposition couldn't do?
4: No, see, I say that I'm a member of parliament from the opposition, but I used to be part of this. And I can tell you one. See, when such a majoritarian government is ruling this country, you need to have a larger alliance of the people. It can be an NGO, civil society group, it can be an opposition party, it can be somebody working with the Dalits, marginalized. So on a serious note, I can tell you one thing. No great agitations have succeeded as being fought by one party or two-party opposition.
1: You know, the Prime Minister has begun making reels where he's addressing the audience directly. What do you have to say on that?
4: Prime Minister was more keen on Insta reels, number of followers, and he thought that having enhanced number of followers on Insta can resolve the issue.
5: पड़ोसी के घर में अगर बच्चा और कांग्रेस अगर ढोलक बजाए तो अब उनका क्या भूमिका थी उसमें बच्चों ने आंदोलन किया वो जाके उसके पीछे खड़े हो गए क्योंकि बंगाल चुनाव के बाद विपक्ष बिल्कुल निराश हो गया और उस 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
11: 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something that belongs to you, this belongs to the people of India, this belongs to the constitution of India, this all these institutions they do not belong to you, and if you carry on down this path you will see that what has happened right now will be at 10 times the scale.
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1: Tanushka joins us on the broadcast to shed more light on this. You know, Tanushka, we're seeing politics erupt over the resignation of the Union Education Minister. Walk us through the details. What exactly is happening on the political front?
15: So clearly a verbal war of words has broken out between the opposition and the ruling party, of course, with respect to the resignation of the education minister. We've heard several opposition MPs speak out in response of the student protests and everything that went down at Jantar Mantar, and of course the Cockroach Janata Party as well. We had the leader of opposition Rahul Gandhi say that it is time and it is need for a regime change at this point round, and that this is a student victory that has happened. And the students have, you know, stayed put and stuck on to their demands for the resignation of the education minister. We also heard the Samajwadi Party chief Akhilesh Yadav speak up and say that this is Inqilab's victory. We also had Priyanka Gandhi Vadra speak out and say that this is a student's victory and that they're very happy at this point in time. And if we're also looking at, the South, we have the MDMK chief on Vaiko on the resignation. He says that this is a student revolution along with the Cockroach Janata Party's revolution. And this has entirely threatened the Modi government and that they are afraid of future developments, so that because of which they have surrendered. On the other hand, you know, of course, we have the ruling party MPs. We just heard Kailash Vijayawargiya say that what role did the opposition have to play in this protest? They just went ahead and, you know, backed up behind the students and behind the Cockroach

0: the party, and that the opposition was completely in a moment of despair, and they saw a ray of hope in the CJP, which is why they just went behind the CJP, is what Kailash Vijayvargiya says. And we've also heard earlier the DMK chief Vijay also speak out to abolish the NEET exams altogether. There has been a call out, especially on part of Tamil Nadu, to do away with the NEET examinations altogether.
1: Right. Tanushka, like you very rightly mentioned, the opposition also now seems to be rallying behind the CJP. It remains to be seen the future of the party and what turn that takes. But stay on with us on the broadcast as we take our viewers through more details coming in at this hour. Well, let's also take you through the developments coming in. Remember that the education minister of the country, Dharmendra Pradhan, has tendered his resignation and has been replaced by a new education minister, Prahlad Joshi. Let me also take you through the developments that are coming in at this hour. Now, the big question that was a big, remember that this was a big flashpoint between the government as well as the opposition. And this has also raised big questions about whether this was rethink or retreat. Because the government says that the resignation reflects the standards of integrity on the side of the government. The government says that this reflects on some sort of accountability. Whereas the opposition says that this reflects that the government has in fact admitted that there was a fault. The government says that Pradhan's decision it was keeping students' interests first. The opposition says that the fight was for education reforms and it still continues. The government says that over 100 reforms were introduced under Pradhan's tenure, whereas the opposition, remember, that have been critiquing Dharmendra Pradhan's tenure, have now come out to said that this is the defeat of BJP's stubbornness. So big political flashpoint between the opposition and the government, and it still continues even after the resignation of the Union Education Minister, because the opposition over here says that the time has come to remove this regime, whereas the government says that this very decision, this choice made by the government, reflects the BJP's values of accountability. So the government is now on one hand arguing accountability, but the opposition on the other hand says that there are structural reforms that are needed in this government and that the government needs to go. My colleague Tanushka is still with us on the broadcast. You know, Tanushka, there's been widespread debate about what sort of educational reforms the country needs. Help us understand, what are the students saying at this hour?
0: Right, Reed, it's not just, you know, of course, largely the students that I've spoken with, there are concerns regarding the national education policy. And it's not just students, but also educationists and people who are in the academic teaching sphere as well, who have brought about these concerns. And definitely with respect to the NEET examination, this is not the first paper leak that we have seen. This is, of course, one of the major medical examinations of our country. In 2024 as well, there was the NEET paper leak. So this NEET paper leak fiasco, this is not the first time round. And in the tenure, in the time that Dharmendra Pradhan has held his position, he has, and education has also seen, you know, many issues at this point round, many controversies. It is not just the NEET paper leak, but also the CBSE, you know, on-screen marking system also that went through major issues and rows as well. The answer sheets that were given back to students were also, you know, the scanning issues were also a problem. And also the fact that, you know, these sort of examinations and leaks that are coming around, the NCERT textbook issues that have happened only recently, these are recent issues that we're talking about. But if we go back a couple of years, you know, there are also issues with respect to the NEP that states have had. West Bengal is only a new entry into the education policy after the BJP won the elections in the state. And also with respect to the PM Shri schools, a lot of southern states have also showed their opposition with respect to establishing PM Shri schools in the country. And this is something that has also, again, been a new entry in West Bengal after their win in the state. So, you know, all in all, one can say that Dharmendra Pradhan's entire position holding in office has been marred with not just one or two controversies, but several of them.
1: Absolutely, Tanushka. And that's also the reason why the opposition is now putting all their weight behind their demands, especially for educational reforms. Stay on with us on the broadcast as, you know, we take our viewers through an important segment. Now, NDTV's managing editor, Padmita Joshi, in fact, even spoke to Sachin Pilot and CJP spokesperson, Ashutosh Ranka and Saurav Das, this shortly after Dharmendra Pradhan's resignation. You know, they also spoke on the latest round of talks with JP Nadda and Jitendra Singh. Let's take you through the conversation.
2: First, what do you make of the fact that it's been close to a month and finally the Education Minister Dharmendra Pradhan resigned today morning? What do you think was the turning point at which point it was decided that he needs to go?
3: Look, I don't know when the government decided to let the Education Minister go. But the fact is that across India, there was a perception that under his leadership, the department had actually failed a lot of young people. Millions of young people felt disenfranchised. And it's a victory, really, of the sentiment that the young people and students presented. And for weeks together, the protest was that they must have someone accountable, someone to be held responsible for what's happened to the entire education system. And the government finally, I think, has now given in to the demands of young people across the country. And students and young people, that's all they wanted. Someone to take ownership, someone to be responsible.
4: Mr. Pilot, now that the resignation has happened, which is also one of your top demands, what can we expect from the Congress party on Monday? Because that important bill, Public Examinations Prevention of Unfair Means, is going to be brought in. The Prime Minister himself has assured students that it's going to be reformative in nature. How is the Congress party going to look at the question of discussions, hoga ke nahi, you know, that whole aspect?
3: Okay, in my experience, I've seen that it's not the severity of punishment, it's the surety of punishment. So you can make n number of laws, and I'm all for it. I think there has to be structural change in the way we conduct our education policy, exam, you know, how they conduct it, the whole mafia, this tuition, this whole coaching mafia. And I think the amount of money people are spending, the middle classes, people in towns and villages, you know, lakhs of rupees a year per child, just to be able to make them compete. Mm. So I think this whole concept of education outside the campuses, we have to have a very positive way of how we can reform it. I think it's a first step. The government has acknowledged that they were at fault. And I think for years together, the system has been compromised. To my mind, Congress party has been very, very positive about issues of young people. And as and when parliament convenes, I'm sure the entire opposition will take a view of how the bill is presented, what the nuances are. But I personally believe that it, you know, this is just the beginning. The government really, I think, has finally understood that the power of the young cannot be taken for granted. You can win an election or two, but you can't take people's mandate for granted. And I saw the, you know, the brutality that was unleashed on young people. That's unbecoming of an elected government. That surely, I think, there still has to be accountability on police action. That was barbaric in nature, what happened to young people in Jantar Mantar.
2: Ashutosh, first let me start by asking you, what happened in that room? Can you just give us a brief idea of how different today's meeting was from the last two engagements that you've had with Mr. Nadda and Mr. Jitendra Singh?
5: Let me just start, Padmaja, with just thanking the youth of this country, the way they have stood up, the way they have, in a lot of ways, reclaimed the country and reclaimed the democracy of this country. I'm so, so, so proud of all of them. They have fought a tough battle, and all of them deserve a huge round of applause. The meeting today was quite cordial. I think the resignation had already happened by the time we reached. The discussion was mostly centered around the remaining two demands. And very soon the conclusion, the agreement was reached. And then all of us just decided to do it all together. Make sure that, you know, this ends in a cordial way. And we really appreciate the gesture from the government to, you know, accept the demands the way we wanted them. And a joint press conference which followed.
2: One of the demands that has been met is of the FIRs being withdrawn. Did the government specify whether all the FIRs, irrespective of who they are registered against, are going to be withdrawn, or only the peaceful student protesters? Because there are also serious criminal charges, including attempt to murder, rioting, that have been put on people who were seen on camera, identified by the Delhi police through their facial recognition feature.
5: No,
2: so is there any clarity on that?
5: I'm pretty sure we can differentiate between serious criminals and peaceful protesters. The CJP has been since day one advocating for an extremely peaceful protest, and that's exactly what we achieved in last 37 days. The agreement, and I'm pretty sure the written agreement would be in place soon, but the agreement which has been reached is around withdrawal of FIRs against all the protesters and organizers, and no future FIRs on CJP organizers and protesters.
2: Tell me, at what point do you think that this change happened within the thinking of the government? You've been sitting there. This entire agitation has now carried on for close to a month, and yet it took 28 days for finally Dharmendra Pradhan to resign. What changed?
5: No, I think that's a question.
6: جانوں کا بلیدان دیا پاکستان کے خلاف کارگل وجے تھے اور اسی کارگل یدھ کے سامنے جو پہاڑیاں ہیں دونوں لیگ کی ہائٹس ہے دونوں لیگ کی ہائٹ سے اس یدھ کی شروعات ہوئی تھی بادشاہ صاحب ٹائیگر ہل ایسے
7: اور رائٹ وی آر کمنگ ٹو یو لائیو فرام کارگل and the live visuals coming on your screen of the replaying ceremony taking place. From the Kargil War Memorial, Raksha Mantri Rajnath Singh is playing the beat right now. The bravery, the commitment, the zeal, and the valor of the live.

Nie wiem, czy...

0: versus the main ceremony coming to life from the Kargil War Memorial and ground of the Union Territory of Ladakh. Today, India is marking the 20th.
1: To you live from the Kargil War Memorial in Dras of the Union Territory of Ladakh. Today, India is marking the 27th anniversary of the Kargil War Memorial. And of course, this is a tribute to the valor, the commitment, and the deep.
2: नीचे बैठो
1: right now of choppers, a floral tribute right now, and this is the latest picking up live visuals of the choppers, the Mi-17 of the Indian Air Force, of the Indian Army, paying floral tributes to our members that we are picking up. You can see flowers flowing down the Kargil War Memorial, the latest that's coming in. The Mi-17s, helicopters of the Indian Air Force and the Indian Army, coming to you live from the Kargil War Memorial. A befitting tribute to the Indian soldier really happening out here. What we can witness is that Raksha Mantri, along with the Indian Army Chief General Dhiraj Seth and several other important dignitaries out here, including the Lieutenant Governor of Ladakh, Vinay Kumar Saxena, and many others, have paid tribute to the bravery and commitment and the valor of the Indian soldier out here. 27 years ago, it wasn't easy for the Army, for the Air Force and several wings of the India's defense and Indian Armed Forces to carry on this entire battle, but that was made possible in the months of May, June and July in 1999. And this is the deep sense of commitment that we have for the same kind of bravery that was on display to capture the Tiger Hill, the Tolo Ling and several other peaks across this entire region. And every year there are thousands of tributes that are paid by the pilgrims and also many tourists that come out here. This is the official ceremony that's taking place here. We have Raksha Mantri, the Indian Army and the Indian Air Force representatives, even from the civilian administration out here. And Raksha Mantri being greeted out here. In a few minutes from now, we will see Raksha Mantri give his speech at the Kargil War Memorial. And we will also see Indian Army Chief Dhiraj Seth speaking to the media about the valor of the Indian Army and how prepared and the readiness of the Indian Army. Back to you, to the studio.
3: Right, absolutely, Aditya. We're getting live visuals coming in from the Dras of Kargil, where the war memorial is. These are visuals of the Defence Minister Rajnath Singh. He's just participated in the wreath laying ceremony. You know, going back to you, Aditya, of course, you know, we've heard of big stories coming in from Kargil about the brave hearts. You know, my colleague Aditya, who is on Ground Zero, also brings us more details from there. Let's take a look at his special reports.
1: Nation is marking the 27th anniversary of the Kargil Vijay Diwas. I'm standing right now at the same location where the Battle of Kargil was valiantly fought by the Indian Army, the Indian Air Force and the Indian military. This was during May and June and July of 1999, exactly 27 years ago, when the warriors and the brave hearts of our Indian military and the Indian Armed Forces actually thwarted attempts by Pakistan to occupy our territory and completely thwarted attempts of infiltration by the Pakistani military regulars. In fact, where I'm standing right now is a historic location. Right behind me, you can see the Tiger Hill. This was the epic moment when the Indian Army captured the Tiger Hill that changed the course of the war completely. There is a lot of cloud in the air, so you may not be able to see it completely, but there is Tiger Hill there on your screens right now. The black entire area that you can witness, this is the Tiger Hill that was valiantly fought after several days of battle, courageously, with immense zeal and commitment and sacrifice in mind of the Indian Army and the soldiers of the Indian military. And a little away from the Tiger Hill are several other points as well, including the Tololing. The battle for Tololing is also very much historic. Indian Army and the Indian Air Force had lost a helicopter and several soldiers there, but a very committed battle that was fought finally led to the capture of the Tololing. That was again a very critical, significant and strategic goal that helped India win the war. Apart from that, right behind me is also the 5353 point, which is still occupied by the Pakistanis. There is a Pakistani post out there, and while I'm standing here, the Pakistanis can see me and they will have a complete view of where I'm standing right now. But these are the places from where the Bofors and the multiple weapon systems were used by the Indian Army against Pakistan. Now today, as we remember our brave hearts, and of course, Raksha Mantri Rajnath Singh will be arriving on Sunday morning to pay tributes at the Kargil Vijay Diwas, and the Prime Minister and the President of India will be at the National War Memorial in New Delhi.

0: Nation salutes the sacrifice of the brave heart Indian soldier. Never has India and never will forget the Kargil war that was led, of course, by the Indian Army chief of that time, General V.P. Malik. And even today, when Pakistan's nefarious designs continue, our thoughts remain with the soldiers that continue to guard the borders across Jammu and Kashmir and Ladakh. हम द्रास कारगिल में अभी मौजूद 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
0: 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Let me at this stage also get Shlomo in. He's a very well recognized and respected former fighter pilot of the Israeli Air Force. Shlomo, you know, going back 27 or 29 years when you came to India and you had interaction with several officers of the Indian Air Force, what are the memories that you have of that time, and in particular when we speak about Mirage or other aircrafts that Indian Air Force had at that time, what were the kinds of improvements or additions that you had recommended or whatever you can reveal right now?
2: First of all, let me tell you that 48 years ago, I commanded the Mirage Squadron in Israeli Air Force. Not Mirage 2000, we didn't have Mirage 2000. We have Mirage 3 and Mirage 5. Very similar in the shape, it's just different electronics and engine inside. It's in another stage, another generation. I was very pleased and I was very happy to meet the test pilots of the Indian Air Force that were sitting in the cockpit and trying to allocate all the switches and the operation system that it's under the belly of the aircraft. It was completely new, completely out of the world, nothing that had before. It's not a different side of missile, which, okay, you use one missile, now you have a better one. No, it's something different system that operates everything in the aircraft, everything in the cockpit. And with this in mind, you have to fight and you have to find the target and to bomb the target. Without it, it's completely useful.
0: Right. All right, that's a very important piece of information that you said about the kind of coordination and help that came in from Israel. Ami, if I can come back to you. You know, you've been coming to India regularly during that time, particularly between 96 and 2000, I would say. How many times, if I can ask you, you came to India at that time, and what were the kinds of interactions that you had with Indian defense officials and Indian Air Force? What are the kind of memories that you have? I'm sure you must have made some great friends who are in touch with you even today. Any names that you can tell us?
3: Sure. You know, the first question of yours, how many times? I remember from 96 till 2004 that I was promoted about 100 visits in India, trying to consider how many times. In the beginning, there were many, many more compared to later on. So I think that I visited in the first period before 99 at least 50 times, and this was very extensive. During this period, we did many, many test flight tests. We had very demanding Indian officials. One should remind DRDO Semilak. They are very professional, same as FAA, same as EASA. And we had a great challenge to satisfy all the requirements. On top of that, we must remember the pilots, people such as Gurcharan Arora, squadron leader, who pushed the envelope of the aircraft to new just to the limits, and of course Air Marshal Nambiar and Air Marshal Tiwari, and you know, not mentioning many more will do no justice.
0: Today I'm reporting from Kargil, outside the Kargil War Memorial, and for the first time here on national television we have two very critical, very significant and very important guests, Ami and Shlomo, joining us from Israel. And these are the two pillars of the relationship, because in my opinion, both of them laid the foundation of the defense ties in many ways between Israel and India, especially in the year 1999, when the war actually began. Ami and Shlomo, thank you very much for taking out time and joining us here on NDTV. Ami, let me begin by introducing you. Ami is a former officer of the Israeli Air Force, and he's been the program officer of the Rafael defense company, one of the major defense giants from Israel. And Shlomo is, of course, former officers with 4 decades in the Israeli Air Force, and also a very, very prominent and respected former fighter pilot of the Israeli Air Force. Ami, if I can begin with you, and straight to the point, how would you describe the support that came in from Israel to India, and particularly the Indian Air Force, in the year 1999, when the war in Kargil, right behind me, was being fought?
3: Thank you so much for having us. Just a little important correction. I worked as a civilian employee at Rafael, and yes, I worked closely with the Israeli Air Force, as well as I've met Shlomo, but as a civilian, and I was very lucky to be one of the pioneers of Rafael to work in India. I wouldn't call myself as a pillar of this. I should start from a long dialogue between the Indian Air Force, the Indian Ministry of Defense, and Rafael, and my colleagues, who in 1996 finally signed a contract in November 96 towards the integration of Lightning Pod to several Indian aircraft, and today we are talking about the first one, the Mirage 2000. This was

was an effort that started many years earlier by an initiative in Rafael based on the know-how and capabilities, very significant capabilities of Rafael, a defense company, and the vision of the late David Zeit, whom I reported to. He was my supervisor, and he, a few years earlier than 96, initiated this very significant program that gave a very important answer to critical time targets that is very well spoken today, but 30 years back, 40 years back, it was

0: Mr. Pilot, who guided us how to make the system suitable for fighter pilots. So, having in mind this contract and a lot of work conducted in India since December 96, January 97, until March 99, in which we completed the first aircraft test sessions, very many tests, sorties, and we were ready for something that was missing, and then brought the phone call that called me, please come and help us.
1: Well, that was the beginning to a very short break. More news and updates on the other side. Stay with us on the broadcast.

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4: 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Elite Matrimony, India's most successful matchmaking service for the elite.
5: आर प्योर शाही पनीर मसाला, delicious, healthy, everyday.
6: What seems settled for me is unfinished business. So I rewind. I pause, I reflect, I dig, until what's buried stands up to be counted. Breaking ground, not just headlines, the meaning behind them. This is Breaking Ground with me, Vedika Sood.
5: Meetha ya namkeen, chahe jaise khao, 100% suji se bani, aar pure vermicelli, swadisht, sehatmand, har roz.
7: From the heart of the newsroom to the core of the stories shaping your world. 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
8: News. Welcome back to Sarit Kaur Sahani, and you're watching NDTV. Let's take you through important updates while coming in at this hour. Remember that it's important to understand that President Trump returned after 3 months to address the White House Correspondents' Dinner Gala. This time, however, with less crowd and heightened security. The event took place at the Waldorf Astoria Hotel. Here's a special report that breaks down all the details. Take a look.
9: As I said 3 months ago, the show must go on.
10: 3 months after gunshots brought Washington's biggest media gala to an abrupt halt, the White House Correspondents' Dinner has returned. The rescheduled black tie dinner has taken place in the ballroom of the Waldorf Astoria Hotel, with a guest list of 700 people, much smaller compared to April's botched gathering. President Donald Trump addressed the rescheduled event.
9: But this has not been an easy evening. But I am delighted to be here at the White House Correspondents' Dinner. Amazing people, a lot of people that I like. Some I don't like at all. But I respect most of them. I must say that you do a great job, amazing job, and it's an honor.
10: A dinner meant for just White House journalists was now being watched across the world. This comes in the shadow of the events of April 25th, when the White House Correspondents' Dinner was disrupted after an armed suspect allegedly opened fire at a security checkpoint. A Secret Service agent was injured. President Trump, First Lady Melania Trump, and Vice President J.D. Vance were evacuated safely.

0: The venue was placed under lockdown and the dinner was cut short. Investigators later identified the suspect as 31-year-old Cole Thomas Allen of Torrance, California. A former teacher and video game developer, Allen has pleaded not guilty to all federal charges. He faces multiple counts, including the attempted assassination of the president and assaulting a Secret Service agent. Colin currently remains in federal custody awaiting trial. The dinner comes at a time of increasing tensions between the media and the Trump administration. In his second term, Trump has tried to exert pressure on media outlets he is unhappy with in a variety of ways, from sanctions to regulatory actions and even outright lawsuits.
1: Thank you very much.
0: The relationship between President Trump and the press continues to become increasingly complex. Bureau Report, NDTV World.
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3: What seems settled for me is unfinished business. 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Breaking ground, not just headlines, the meaning behind them. 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
4: Very good morning. You're watching NDTV 24/7. I'm Divya Vadva. We have a whole lot lined up for you, including a day after meeting the key demand of the CJP and the students. It's Abhishek Dipke who says this is just the beginning. They have a long way ahead, a long way to go. We're going to get you the headlines first. Dharmendra Pradhan's resignation has triggered a fresh political battle. The opposition is calling it a victory for the students and stepping up its attack on the government, even as the BJP looks to shift the focus as far as reforms are concerned. The government is now turning its focus from damage control to systemic reform. A major overhaul of the exam system is on the cards, with tighter security, stronger oversight and a complete reset of the NTA. Civic negligence has claimed yet another life in Delhi's NCR region. 6-year-old drowns inside this water-filled 15-feet deep pit, unguarded pit inside a housing complex. The nation pays tribute to the heroes of the Kargil war on the 26th Kargil Vijay Diwas, a day to remember the courage, the sacrifice and the unwavering spirit of the soldiers who defended India's sovereignty. Who will take home India's top business honours? NDTV Profit celebrates excellence, enterprise and impact of India's business leaders, recognizing those taking India's story forward. Watch NDTV Profit's Business Leadership Awards at 4 o'clock this evening. Let's begin this Sunday morning with the breaking news coming in, and this is in regard to CCTV footage that's captured Karunanidhi's granddaughter slapping an SBI manager after a heated exchange. The CCTV footage shows the granddaughter of the former Tamil Nadu Chief Minister Karunanidhi allegedly slapping the State Bank of India's branch manager during this heated argument that has gone completely viral on social media, prompting the police to register a case against the granddaughter of Karunanidhi. The incident took place on the 20th of July at the SBI NRI branch in Chennai, but the footage surfaced on social media only on Saturday, drawing widespread attention. So huge breaking news coming out of the kind of reaction that's come about to that heated argument by the former Chief Minister of the state. This is the granddaughter of Karunanidhi. We have Ritu, my colleague, joining us to get us details. Ritu, what really transpired here? Take us through the details of this video that's gone completely viral of Karunanidhi's granddaughter throwing her weight around.
5: Well, no doubt. You see, this, as you rightly pointed out, the former Chief Minister of Tamil Nadu, Karunanidhi's granddaughter, was caught slapping the SBI manager right there in Chennai. In fact, now this particular CCTV footage is going in quite viral as well on internet, drawing a lot of huge criticism too about the kind of behavior that the granddaughter really has shown over here. Now, you see, this incident took place on July 20th, but apparently this whole CCTV footage has gone viral since Saturday there. Now, what we are given to understand is also that so far, this is related to what really, you know, led to this kind of a heated argument and then go on to slap him is also because of the malfunctioning of the lift, is what that we are given to understand. Now, for a very minor reason, that how can somebody really show this kind of a behavior is in question over here. Now, there's also a case that's been registered as well. So it needs to be seen, you know, what kind of an action would really be taken now by the Tamil Nadu police in this whole matter. Back to you.
4: Right, and what is the case that's being made against her in regard to the kind of, you know, action that she's taken at her time for something as small as, you know, the lift not being found?

0: functional is what you're saying. So that was the ground on which this heated argument took place.
1: Yes, you see, so far what's really given to understand over here is also this about the malfunctioning of the lift. And the other side, you see, as that now there's a case that's been registered. It's a matter of an investigation as well, whether the police is trying to dig more deeper into it to understand that what else was also the reasons for this kind of a heated argument there again. But you see, it's all about the matter of investigation now, how that the police is really going to come out with that more details and see to it that what kind of an action would really be taken in this case. That needs to be seen. But of course, no doubt with this petty behavior is that really is in question as well, that how one really goes on to slap a SBI manager. You know, there could really, there are ways, right? Like, you know, how that you can really put it before as well when these kind of an incident takes place where something is really not being satisfying for you at a personal note, that all that one can also do is also to file a complaint as well to the seniors of that bank as well. But here, of course, she did not go on to do that, but went on to slap. So needs to be seen now in the coming days, what kind of an action would be taken against her.
0: Political influence creating this sense of entitlement that's playing out on your screen of the granddaughter of the former chief minister, Karunanidhi, slapping that SBI manager that has been caught on CCTV. And of course, there is a case that is now going to be made against her. Thank you so much, Ritu. Stay on with us. There's more breaking news coming out of the state of Karnataka. And we have Karnataka's Chief Minister D.K. Shivkumar calling all Karnataka MPs for a high-level Delhi meeting that's going to be taking place on the state development in Delhi tomorrow. With the monsoon session of the parliament having commenced, a meeting has been convened with all members of the parliament. This is from Karnataka, including Lok Sabha as well as Rajya Sabha MPs at the Karnataka Bhavan on Monday, tomorrow here in the national capital. The meeting aims to discuss pending proposals related to Karnataka before the central government and to deliberate on securing the centre's cooperation for the overall development as far as the state of Karnataka is concerned. So here we have that very crucial meeting coming up. Ritu, my colleague, joining us in order to get us details of this. Ritu, take us through who all are expected to be there, because this is a very important meeting and the points that are going to be put forward in regard to the state of Karnataka.
1: Well, you see, there, the Karnataka Chief Minister D.K. Shivkumar has now called for an all-party meeting. Of course, where that he has invited the MPs, also Rajya Sabha members as well from the Karnataka to represent it, the state, and discuss this whole matter tomorrow at the Karnataka Bhavan in Delhi. Now, more importantly, it is about the pending issues on the agenda is basically about the pending issues of the state and state's development as well. Remember, you see, there's always something that we have in common seen in when it comes to the South India, the tax devolution row is something that it's been common in discussion. So all likely that we might see tomorrow about the state versus center, you know, issues as well there again during this whole meeting. There are various topics that are on agenda for Chief Minister to discuss with these MPs and Rajya Sabha members as well, with the drought hit state. Now, there's a lot that needs to be done as well on the other side. You see, it's about the tax revolution. The state's due is something that the state government has also been demanding for quite a long time now. So yes, the Chief Minister will be pressing about a point to these leaders, stating that they need to present these points before, you know, during the discussions in the House, so that there is something that the state really deserves, being that on a top one, you know, when in terms of the GST returns as well, there again, in terms of a tax collection as well. So the state deserves its whole right, and these representatives should really speak for the state is something that would really be discussed tomorrow. And more importantly, the other aspect is also about the various irrigation related projects as well. The state is awaiting, you know, the nod of union government as well on various matters of the irrigation projects there again. So needs to be seen what would really take place tomorrow, whether, you know, the BJP MPs will boycott this meeting, whether they'll really take part in this meeting, and what would be their views. That would be important for us to wait and watch out.
0: Right, a very crucial, very important meeting that is going to be taking place here in Delhi tomorrow during the monsoon session. Of course, Ritu, we will keep coming back to you for more on that. Now, the political fallout of Dharmendra Pradhan's resignation continues to intensify. The opposition is celebrating that resignation as a victory for students. The BJP has mounted a strong defense. The Home Minister Amit Shah said no post is bigger than the country's youth and asserted that the Modi government respects a student's sentiments. Then we have Leader of Opposition Rahul Gandhi demanding an apology from the Prime Minister. Then we have Priyanka Gandhi Vadra calling the resignation a victory for India's youth. Akhilesh Yadav now has got ahead and said that the students' movement forced the

0: BJP to back down. Defending the government's stand, of course, is the Home Minister, healing that it was Dharmendra Pradhan's tenure which was transformative, and credited him with a major education reform, and has also promised that those responsible for paper leaks would not be spared, assuring justice for the students of the NEET exam.
1: There is wisdom and courage in standing up. Daro mat, let's get rid of this regime that is attacking India, destroying our constitution, capturing all our institutions.
2: So would it be wrong to say that the Gen Z did what the opposition couldn't do?
3: No, see, I always said, when I say that I am a member of parliament from the opposition, but I used to be part of this. And I can tell you one, see, when such a majoritarian government is ruling this country, you need to have a larger alliance of the people. It can be an NGO, civil society group, it can be an opposition party, it can be somebody working with the Dalits, marginalized. So on a serious note, I can tell you one thing, no great agitations have succeeded as being fought by one party or two-party opposition.
2: You know, the Prime Minister has begun making reels where he's addressing the audience directly. What do you have to say on that?
3: Prime Minister was more keen on Insta reels, number of followers, and he thought that having enhanced number of followers on Insta can resolve the issue.
4: पड़ोसी के घर में अगर बच्चा और कांग्रेस अगर ढोलक बजाए तो अब उनका क्या भूमिका थी उसमें? बच्चों ने आंदोलन किया, वो जाके उसके पीछे खड़े हो गए, क्योंकि बंगाल चुनाव के बाद विपक्ष बिल्कुल निराश हो गया और उस निराशा के पल में उनको एक आशा की किरण काकरोच जनता पार्टी में दिखी और उनके पीछे जाके खड़े हो गए। उसमें क्या भूमिका थी उनकी, क्या भूमिका थी बताइए मुझे विपक्ष की? 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
0: Tanushka, my colleague, joining us to get us more details. Tanushka, of course, we've had political reactions, you know, hailing that move by the government. And of course, you know, the leader of opposition, Rahul Gandhi, they're calling a victory as far as the victory of the students is concerned. So was Priyanka Gandhi Vadra's, you know, heard saying the same, echoing the same sentiments, of course, as the leader of the opposition and all the opposition parties united on that front. Talk us through what's next, you know, given the fact that Prahlad Joshi is now the education minister. What's, you know, next when it comes to Dharmendra Pradhan, when going forward? What is the future looking like for Dharmendra Pradhan?
8: Right, Divya, you know, as you were also saying, opposition and of course the ruling party, there's a certain sense of war of words that has come about after the resignation of Dharmendra Pradhan. And what is next, you know, for Dharmendra Pradhan, of course, it remains to be seen. As of now, the additional charge of the ministry is with Prahlad Joshi. Remember, he is the Union Minister for Consumer Affairs. But if you talk about education and, you know, the entire NEET fiasco at large, what we do know is that the National Testing Agency, from there at least 47 people have been removed from the testing body, and action will also be taken against some of them. The NTA has also issued advertisements for senior professional and appointments at the level of general manager, and separately opened paths to engage 16 young professionals through Pratibha Setu website of the UPSC as well. 4 general manager positions on contract have also been opened up for an initial term of 3 years. So these are, you know, some of the first few concrete steps that are being taken to institutionally rebuild the NTA. And this is being implemented in line with the high-level committee of experts chaired by the Radha Krishnan committee. So, of course, these are a lot of changes that are underway right now. Education secretaries have also been changed. The higher education secretary used to be Mr. Vineet Joshi. He has also been replaced now with Mr. Gangwar. So these are some many shakeups that are happening in the education ministry at the backdrop of Dharmendra Pradhan resigning. Back to you.
0: Right, Tanushka, getting us all the details. Thank you so much for joining us. And we also have our colleague, the managing editor, Padma Joshi, who has spoken with Ashutosh Ranka as well as Saurabh Das of the Kokrach Janata Party. And after this is the resignation of the education minister and the latest round of talks that took place yesterday with JP Nadda and Dr. Jitendra Singh, let's listen into what they really had to say.
9: Ashutosh, first let me start by asking you, what happened in that room? Can you just give us a brief idea of how different today's meeting was from the last two engagements that you've had with Mr. Nadda and Mr. Jitendra Singh?
10: Let me just start, Padmaja, with just thanking the youth of this country, the way they have stood up, the way they have, in a lot of ways, reclaimed the country and reclaimed the democracy of this country. I'm so proud of all of them. They have fought a tough battle, and all of them deserve a huge round of applause. The meeting today was quite cordial. I think the resignation had already happened by the time we reached. The discussion was mostly centered around the remaining two demands. And very soon the conclusion, the agreement was reached. And then all of us just decided to do it all together. Make sure that, you know, this ends in a cordial way. And we really appreciate the gesture from the government to, you know, accept the demands the way we wanted them. And a joint press conference which followed.
9: One of the demands that has been met is of the FIRs being withdrawn. Did the government specify whether all the FIRs, irrespective of who they are registered against, are going to be withdrawn, or only the peaceful student protesters? Because there are also serious criminal charges, including attempt to murder, rioting, that have been put on people who were seen on camera, identified by the Delhi police through their facial recognition feature.
10: No, so is there any clarity on that? I'm pretty sure we can differentiate between serious criminals and peaceful protesters. The CJP has been since day one advocating for an extremely peaceful protest, and that's exactly what we achieved in last 37 days. The agreement, and I'm pretty sure the written agreement would be in place soon, but the agreement which has been reached is around withdrawal of FIRs against all the protesters and organizers, and no future FIRs on CJP organizers and protesters.
9: Tell me, at what point do you think that this change happened within the thinking of the government? You've been sitting there. This entire agitation has now carried on for close to a month, and yet it took 28 days for finally Dharmendra Pradhan to resign. What changed?
10: No, I think that's a question you probably should ask the government, but...
9: What is your analysis?
10: That's exactly what we asked. That's exactly what we asked Mr. Nadda as well, that why did it take 30 days of students being on the streets, of the event of the extent of 20th July for the government to respond? Probably the government should have reached out much earlier. We are all educated people. We are not seasoned protesters. All of us have had been working professionally. We had nothing to do with politics or these issues. DK was studying in Boston. He would have probably started looking out for jobs after this. So what exactly made the government respond after 30 days? That's a question we should ask. Nonetheless, once they responded, I think it took a couple of days for them to get in action. But yesterday and today, they were quite prompt. And we are happy that a solution has been reached and our demands have been met.
9: All right. Finally, I want to ask you, and I'm told Saurabh Das is also with you. So let me start with you first. What next for Ashutosh Ranka? Is it going to be full-time politics? Many people are already comparing this to the India Against Corruption movement. Of course, then it metamorphosed into a full-fledged political party. What happens to you?
10: The only next thing in my mind is to go home and sleep, get some rest, meet my family. I've been away from home for last couple of months, and I really want to just relax. Just reflect on all that has gone, happened in the last 2 months. I think it's overwhelming for all of us. It's a moment for pride. It's a moment to be really happy, to be relieved. And after that, we'll see how it goes.
9: No, and full-time politics, are you ruling it out?
10: Never say no to anything in India is what I feel.
9: already speaking like a politician. Good. All right. Saurabh Das, I also am told, is with you. Saurabh, would you care to tell us what lies there in the future with you?
10: Saurabh is already on a call. But
9: he's already on a call. Any political future?
11: You asked.
10: No, see, right now our focus is very clear that this movement has to go to the grassroots because there are 750-800 political parties already. None of them are able to fulfill the wishes of the youth. And we want to take this movement to the grassroots so that be it any political party or political leader in power, they will be able to work for the youth and fulfill their demands. That's our agenda right now.
0: And fulfilling that demand, of course, led to the designation of Dharmendra Pradhan, and the center has moved swiftly to fill the vacancy. Pralhad Joshi has been given additional charge of the Education Ministry with the leadership transition now complete. Pralhad Joshi will oversee the Education Ministry until further orders. A senior BJP leader and seasoned parliamentarian, Pralhad Joshi has long experience. He's, you know, well experienced in both the parliament and the BJP. Joshi began his political journey through student politics and comes from an RSS background. A former Karnataka BJP president and a multiple term MP, he now takes charge of the Education Ministry.
11: 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All such things have been done and country is really, it has advanced very well in the new education system, and under the guidance of the Prime Minister, I will try to perform to the best of my capacity under Prime Minister.
0: Another young life has been lost here in the Delhi NCR region, basically raising serious questions over the civic safety when it comes to the national capital. A 6-year-old boy has died after drowning in a 15-foot deep rainwater-filled pit, allegedly left unguarded by the Greater Noida Authority. This is in the Kaladham Society in Knowledge Park. The pit dug for boring work reportedly had no barricading, no warning signs or protective cover even. The child was pulled out by locals but was declared dead at the hospital. The incident has sparked outrage with residents blaming blatant safety lapses and a CSTM that has in fact said the administration has inspected the site, confirmed the absence of barricading and announced legal action against the contractor held responsible. My colleague Anushka gets us this ground report.
12: Heartbreaking incident has come to light from Greater Noida's Kaladham Society, where a 6-year-old innocent child lost his life when he was playing nearby this open pit that was dug by the authorities here for the boring work. What we are getting to know so far is that the kid was out here playing with his friends when he suddenly in fact fell inside the open pit that has been dug here. It was unbarricaded. No warning sign was even in fact displayed at this very place. The 6-year-old child is a son of a Kendriya Vidyalaya vice principal Sivan Yadav, who drowned in this 15-foot deep pit which was dug by the Greater Noida Authority for boring purposes near Kaladham Society in Knowledge Park area. It is alleged that the pit was not barricaded or posted any warning signs. The accident has once again brought the authority's security system under scrutiny. According to reports, the child was playing with other children near Kaladham Society on Saturday when he approached a deep pit filled with water and suddenly fell into it. Hearing the child's cry, locals rushed to the scene and after considerable effort pulled him out. He was rushed to the hospital where doctors declared him dead. The family is inconsolable after the incident. Locals have said that the pit was dug several days ago for boring purposes. The pit was also filled with water due to rain, but no safety measures were taken. The SDM yesterday came to this very spot and in fact also spoke about this and has in fact also said that he personally attended the meeting the people of the society told that the children were in fact playing here. There was no barricading around this pit due to which the child died after falling into the open pit. यहाँ पर गिर गया। 6 साल का मासूम बच्चा, खुला पिट था यहाँ पर, बोरिंग का काम बताया जा रहा है, प्राधिकरण की तरफ से कराया जा रहा था। किस तरीके से देखते हैं आप इस नेग्लिजेंस को?
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10: अरे मेरे राजा।
11: India is at a 2030 turning point. EVs, hybrids, biofuels or hydrogen.
12: Hello and welcome to another edition of India Sense. I'm Gauri Dwivedi. This week we spotlight the student protests that are happening in Delhi. And we also get you a charter of what can be the overhaul that the Indian education system needs. How is it that India will actually ascend? More on that, but first up, as always, the headlines. Prime Minister Modi promises fast-track courts over the NEET paper leak. We look past the slogans to deliver a definitive 5-point global agenda to fix India's broken exam system permanently. Amidst lopsided comparisons to uprisings in Nepal and Bangladesh, India's protests show a functioning democracy, not a fragile one. A look at why India's strong institutional structure and federal system distinguish it from its neighbours. At ASEAN, India completely demolishes Pakistan's desperate propaganda yet again on Kashmir and Indus Water Treaty. Minister Jaishankar draws a firm line, declaring zero tolerance and no dialogue until cross-border terrorism factories are shut down. Massive civilian uprisings have pushed Pakistan-occupied Kashmir to the brink amidst a total internet blackout and the expiry of the 23rd July ultimatum, even as India delivers a blistering counter-offensive at the UN, exposing Islamabad's systemic oppression and decades of tyranny in the region. A huge shot in the arm for India's indigenous defense capabilities. Project Kusha takes flight. India's Desi S-400 moves closer to reality. And finally, Indian origin duo are in Australia's fast track. In fact, Cricket Australia bets big on Indian origin talent. We tell you more about these two youngsters. Top story this week on India Sense, viewers. For over a week now, India's streets have seen students come out. What started as anger over the NEET paper being leaked has now, of course, spread to other cities as well. Prime Minister Modi has broken his silence. He has promised reform. In fact, he also said that this was a leak that was extremely painful. And the promise is now of fast-track courts. Protesters, of course, want more. But here's the thing that needs to be understood. This isn't a crisis of legitimacy. It's a crisis of systems. Systems that can be fixed. And today we are going to put out that 5-point agenda on how that can actually happen. Before we tell you that, I want you to listen to what the Prime Minister said when he said that there will be fast tracking of courts and this kind of injustice will not happen again.
10: मैंने आज फास्ट ट्रैक कोर्ट के लिए विभागों को निर्देश दिए थे. आज विभागों ने लगातार मेहनत करके देर रात मुझे मुसद्दा भी दे दिया. फास्ट ट्रैक कोर्ट और कठोर सजा के प्रावधान के साथ का ये मुसद्दा कल कैबिनेट में चर्चा होगी. कैबिनेट के साथियों के सुझाव के बाद उसका अंतिम रूप दिया जाएगा.
12: So beyond the politics, how do we really fix this system? What are the best global practices that can actually be adopted to ensure this doesn't happen again? That's the 5-point charter of India Sense. First up, how do you ensure a leak-proof exam architecture? It has been done, can be done. China's papers, in fact, the Gaokao papers, move under armed guard. They are printed in secured government facilities. They sit in rooms that are wired to police alarms. India can replicate that same chain of custody for NTA exams. Start with NEET, then UGC NET, and bring in all other examinations. As I said, these are best practices that need to be adopted. The next that can be taken is the tech-enabled examination halls. Again, this is happening in South Korea and Turkey. There are biometric checks, there are signal jammers. They've even grounded flights during test hours to ensure that that doesn't get compromised. India's centers need that real-time monitoring as a standard protocol. The other thing that is there on our third item on our charter is an independent exam authority. This is very important. Britain's exam board answers to a regulator, not the government. NTA, of course, one can say that there is a certain arm's length structure, but it needs to have that independence and accountability even more. Ingrain that, and that is where you bring in accountability. The fourth item on our charter is fast, transparent accountability. Again, we're going to talk about a best practice. UK examination boards, when leaks hit, audited and reissued results within weeks. It has happened here as well in NEET itself. India's fast-track courts are going to be an important start there. But what's equally important is going to be the timelines. One that needs to be adhered to, ones that need to be made public, and ones that will give assurance to students and families. And the fifth and most important aspect on this charter is a national trust and counselling framework. India has the largest young population on earth, 600 million people under the age of 25. That is your country's biggest asset. What do you need? Mandatory counselling cells in schools and colleges. It has happened in Finland, in Singapore. They've built in mental health support into examination systems. There should be ombudsmen for students. There should be an independent authority as far as examination bodies are concerned. Grievances should be handled by this agency. Pre-exam and post-result support lines should be there. They should be active in every cycle, not switched on only after a crisis comes to light. And a youth advisory panel that is feeding directly into NTA and ministry decisions so that the demographic dividend that we are talking about gets a seat at the table before the next leak. It should not be just a conversation that happens after that. As I said, viewers, this is a conversation where we are putting the politics behind and reform at the forward and center of this conversation. This 5-point charter of India Sense is what will ensure that India's education system recovers from its broken sense right now. So we spoke about the 5-point charter. It's now time to get an important voice to understand what exactly are the set of reforms that can be looked at in addition to what India Sense charter is. And to talk about that is Professor V. Upadhyay, retired professor at IIT Delhi. Thank you so much, sir, for speaking to me on India Sense. Let me start first and foremost by asking you about what I think could be actually a game changer, which is the fast track courts. There are only very few instances when there is a fast track court, that is the POXO cases and the PMLA. Does that give the kind of confidence that is needed to the student community?
13: this step is good, but I would say that basically we should focus on the structure of this setup, of which NTA is the main part. Is there something we can do about it? So that is the main thing right now.
12: Okay.
13: Going to court after something happened.

0: happens, okay, how fast that is done and so on. So court process is normally very long, and what comes out of it, it also depends and so on.
1: Mm.
0: But are there some structural problems associated with the problem we are facing right now? So in my opinion, right, that should be the focus.
1: You're right when you mentioned some of those structural problems. And let me ask you that in fact, there's a very important message that has come out from IIT Madras, which says that teachers need to be above any suspicion whatsoever when it comes to examination papers. IIT, of course, conducts its own examinations, and there are lessons and learnings from there to conduct some of the other examinations. Your thoughts there, sir? What NTA can learn from how IIT conducts its examinations?
2: IIT.
0: This is an interesting question, actually. IIT system is safe because we have JEE main, that's for everybody.
1: Yeah.
0: But then we have JEE advanced, and that is conducted by IITs, like old system. So there's no doubt about that this exam is conducted with all integrity and so on. So in that sense, since IITs are themselves involved, the faculty, which is serving faculty, that is involved, and you have commitment of the whole institute.
1: Right.
0: Not only one institute, but maybe several IITs and so on. So that makes it sure that exam is conducted properly.
1: Okay.
0: And not only properly, but also the standards are maintained in terms of setting of questions, answers, and so on.
1: Okay.
0: But NEET is totally different. NEET, you have only NTA, which is a non-government body by and large, because you only have a very limited number of permanent staff there, and most of the other people are on contract.
1: Yes.
0: So there's no direct involvement of the faculty which is serving right now, which has something at stake. I mean, if they do something wrong, they know that the penalty will be very high for them and so on. So my point is that by and large, for most of the exams, the system should involve the universities, IITs, and other institutes. It can't be given to a separate body, which has very limited number of permanent staff, and rest of the staff is contacted on the basis of contracts and so on.
1: I think that's a very important point you made there, that NTA or other such bodies, they can't just rely on contractual employees. They need to have their own employees when conducting such sensitive exams. Final question to you, Professor Upadhyay. There is a trust deficit there. More needs to be done there. But in your assessment, any specific reform that you would like to add on to in addition to what you just mentioned?
0: I would say that this whole structure of NTA should be looked at. I mean, we should not have NTA. If we have, maybe for very limited purpose.
1: Okay.
0: All this duty of examination and so on should be given back to the universities and to the state governments. We should not have that level of centralization in our country where diversity is so much. University standards vary from one place to another and so on. So why do we have such a centralized system? Centralized system may have some benefits, but it also has harms in the sense that it benefits only certain regions where you have high concentration of coaching institutes and so on. So
1: okay.
0: why not involve the state government? Why not involve the universities? And suppose one university is not able to do, then make some group of 10 universities. So the old system we should really go back to. Maybe
1: so,
0: in some specific needs are there, then some centralized system may work.
1: Okay.
0: And if you have a centralized system, then it should be totally government-owned and fully responsible.
1: Okay. So what you're essentially
0: serving people who are right now in job, they are in charge of the things and so on. So that is my point. Decentralization, involvement of universities like the earlier system.
1: Okay.
0: And regional, to take care of
1: state,
0: regional variation, more responsibility for the state governments.
1: Okay, so there are a lot of aspects to what you highlighted, the coaching industry, the variation due to state governments. there are multiple layers to it, but it's important to have that conversation. Thanks so much, Professor Upadhyay, for joining me on this edition of India Sense. Let's now tell you about some comparisons that are being made again and again. There are some who are drawing comparisons to Nepal, to Bangladesh, because of the youth uprisings that have taken place. They have toppled governments there. But let's be very factual about it here. India is not a Kathmandu. It's most certainly not a Dhaka. What we are watching is democracy doing what it's built to do. Students protesting, parliament getting disrupted, a prime minister responding on camera within days. This is the system that's actually working under pressure the way it should. This report tells you why we need to stop making those comparisons with Nepal and Bangladesh, because they just don't happen and cannot be there in this situation.
2: Over the past 2 years, two of India's neighbors saw their governments fall, not through elections, but through the streets. In Bangladesh in 2024, and in Nepal in 2025. Both movements have been called Gen Z revolutions, and inevitably, when protests break out in India, the comparison gets drawn. But the comparison doesn't hold up to the facts. In both Nepal and Bangladesh, protesters were confronting governments seen as unaccountable to institutional checks. Judiciary is seen as compromised, and security forces drawn directly into political conflict. The street became the only outlet left. Consider Nepal's own record. In the last decade alone, the country has cycled through more than half a dozen changes of prime ministers. This kind of political instability is a sharp contrast to India's steady democracy. India's situation is structurally different. Parliament has been disrupted this week. But it's sitting, and the opposition is using it to press the government. The Prime Minister has responded on camera within days of protests. Courts remain a live avenue, fast-track judicial mechanisms have already been announced. And India's protests so far have stayed within the space democracies are built to hold. Marches, petitions, political pressure, and media scrutiny. India also has something neither Nepal nor Bangladesh could rely on at the time: federal structure, where power isn't concentrated in one office or one city. India has been through moments like this before. Mass protests that shook governments but never broke the constitutional order itself. The system has absorbed pressure and adjusted, and will continue doing so. A functioning and thriving democracy is meant to absorb pressure. Nepal and Bangladesh saw ruptures in the chain of accountability because of weak democratic institutions. Something that cannot be compared to India, now or ever. Because the difference isn't sentiment, it's structure.
1: Well, speaking of the neighborhood, we now look at how New Delhi completely dismantled Pakistan's global narrative at the international stage. At the 33rd ASEAN Regional Forum in Manila, Pakistan's Deputy Prime Minister Ishak Dar tried to play the victim card yet again. He raised the issue of Jammu Kashmir and complained about India holding the Indus Treaty in abeyance. External Affairs Minister Dr. Jaishankar, and in fact the Ministry of External Affairs, completely demolished it. Let's take a look at how India fact-checked Islamabad's desperate propaganda, like a rehashed story it keeps narrating on every global forum. Classic desperate script from an isolated neighbor. Speaking at the ASEAN Regional Forum plenary, Ishak Dar, in fact, attempted to resort to the same old Pakistani tactic. Victim card, fake narrative, over and over again. India's response? Sharp, swift, uncompromising. Dr. Jaishankar set the tone during the summit, highlighted that acts of terrorism will have consequences. India called out Pakistan for cynically exploiting the multilateral platform to spread nothing but state-sponsored disinformation.
3: The world is extremely turbulent. And it is increasingly evident that no single nation or even grouping

0: deal with it on its own. Let us contemplate the near future and consider how best our cooperation can serve our respective interests.
1: Let's now take you through Dar's claims and the rebuttal and fact-checking that came from India. First and foremost, the absolute reality check that Pakistan got. How Jai Shankar demolished Ishak Dar. What was the claim? The claim was once again saying that Kashmir needs to, of course, be at the center stage of a global narrative. Why? Why should it ever be? It never has been, it never will be. And that's exactly what Dr. Jai Shankar said there again, that India and Kashmir is an inseparable, integral part of India. Every inch of Kashmir belongs to India. It didn't stop there as far as Pakistan is concerned. Fresh came that Indus Treaty needs to be having a separate and a fresh dialogue. Something that Dr. Jai Shankar fact-checked yet again, saying that it's been suspended until the Pakistani-sponsored terror factories end. That has been India's stance and it will remain so. The Pakistanis then said that it needs and deserves global security platform, something that India very carefully and categorically said that it's a cynical, desperate, state-sponsored propaganda that Pakistanis keep narrating again and again. Let's now tell you about a giant leap for India's military self-reliance. DRDO has successfully conducted the maiden flight test of Project Kusha, India's indigenous long-range surface-to-air missile system, from APJ Abdul Kalam Island off the coast of Odisha. The missile successfully intercepted a high-speed, high-altitude aerial target. Project Kusha is being hailed as India's answer to the Russian S-400. While it is designed to complement, not replace the S-400 right away. The long-term goal, of course, is to build an indigenous system with comparable long-range air defense capabilities, reducing India's dependence on foreign suppliers. The plan is to have three variants of interceptor missiles with ranges of 150 kilometers, 250 kilometers and going all the way up to 350 to as much as 400 kilometers. Designed to destroy enemy fighter jets, cruise missiles, drones and large airborne surveillance aircrafts across a vast battlefield. From importing one of the world's most advanced air defense systems to actually building one of its own. With Project Kusha taking flight, India's quest for strategic self-reliance has entered another new phase. On that note, a quick break on India Sense. We return with more stories. Stay with us.

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2: 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Elite Matrimony, India's most successful matchmaking service for the elite.
3: आर प्योर शाही पनीर मसाला, delicious, healthy, everyday.
4: 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I pause, I reflect, I dig, until what's buried stands up to be counted. 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
8: Another Indian origin cricket star is making headlines in Australia. Months after dazzling fans with his fearless hitting in the Big Bash League, you have Jarisis Wadhwa, who has now taken another giant step towards the baggy green. And he isn't alone, viewers. Another Indian youngster, that's Ashar Sharma, has also been rewarded by Cricket Australia. Is this the rise of a new generation of Indian origin stars in Australian cricket? That answer is in this report.
9: Australia's cricket pipeline has a fresh Indian flavour. Indian origin cricketers Jarisis Wadhwa and Aryan Sharma have been picked in Cricket Australia's pathway squads, a major milestone on the road to international cricket. Wadhwa, who was born in Mumbai and raised through South Australia's cricket system, has been named in the Cricket Australia 11 that will face Bangladesh in a three-day match in Darwin next month. But this isn't a fairy tale that began overnight. The 24-year-old left India to chase an impossible dream, survived on a shoestring budget, travelled by bus with cricket kit, coached youngsters to pay his bills, and never stopped believing. Then came the breakthrough. Playing only his second Big Bash League game for the Adelaide Strikers, Wadhwa announced himself to the cricketing world by smashing three consecutive sixes of his first three balls, earning comparisons with Australia's Travis Head. Joining him is Victorian all-rounder Aryan Sharma, who has been selected for Australia's men's development squad, which will visit Chennai for the prestigious MRF Academy program. Sharma has already represented Australia at the Under-19 World Cup and is widely regarded as one of country's brightest young prospects. From India's maidans to Australia's elite pathway, the journey of Jarisis Wadhwa and Aryan Sharma is proof that talent knows no borders. And if their rise continues, very soon, India versus Australia contest could feature familiar names wearing very different colours.
8: With that, we wrap things up on this edition of India Sense, viewers. Thanks so much for watching.

0: सुबह।
1: वाओ मामा, क्या स्वाद है।
0: अरे मेरे राजा।
2: What seems settled for me is unfinished business. So I rewind. I pause. I reflect. I dig. Until what's buried stands up to be counted. Breaking ground, not just headlines, the meaning behind them. This is Breaking Ground with me, Vedika Sood.
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A very good morning. You're watching NDTV 24/7. I'm Divya Vadhwa. We have a whole lot lined up for you, including former Chief Minister of Tamil Nadu, Karunanidhi's granddaughter, caught slapping a bank manager in Chennai. We're going to get you details, but first, let's get you what's happening from the ground as far as the resignation of Dharmendra Pradhan and the new Education Minister, with Pralhad Joshi there taking charge. We're going to get you all those details. First, the headlines. Dharmendra Pradhan's resignation has triggered a fresh political battle. The opposition is calling it a victory for students and stepping up its attack on the government, even as he looks to shift the focus now on reforms. We have Dipke there saying this is just the beginning of the CJP. The CJP has a long way to go in the morning message that he has posted right after, you know, their key demand has been met by the government. Karunanidhi's granddaughter slaps a SBI manager. The bank manager slapped during a heated argument that took place. She's been booked for slapping the manager. This took place, why? Because the lift of that building wasn't functional. Civic negligence claims another life in the Delhi NCR region. We're talking about a 6-year-old innocent boy has drowned in a rainwater-filled 15-foot deep pit. The contractor has now been arrested. The nation pays tribute to the heroes of Kargil on the 26th Kargil Vijay Diwas, a day to remember their courage, the sacrifice, the unwavering spirit of the soldiers who defended India's sovereignty. Who will take home India's top business honours? NDTV Profit celebrates excellence, enterprise and impact of India's business leaders, recognizing those taking the India story forward. You need to watch this space. Watch NDTV Profit from 4 p.m. onwards for the Leadership Awards.

And it is, of course, the business awards that are going to be taking place from 4 o'clock this evening. All the great minds and the big leaders coming up during that award ceremony that's going to be taking place in Mumbai today at 4 p.m. And as Prime Minister Modi's 136th Mann Ki Baat, let's cut across to the Prime Minister. He's sharing his thoughts. We are going to have the Prime Minister there moments from now. The Mann Ki Baat program, this is really marking the 136th address by the Prime Minister. And this really comes on the heels of course, Mallikarjun Kharge, the leader from the Congress party there, asking Prime Minister Modi to, you know, have a debate in the parliament as opposed to having a one-sided Mann Ki Baat. So this is marking the 136th Mann Ki Baat, the monthly outreach of the Prime Minister that's taking place. So the Prime Minister directly connecting with the citizens, and this really is, it's across that 100 crore mark as far as subscribers and listeners are concerned. Here is the Prime Minister's direct outreach when it comes to the citizens in the country and the Indian citizens abroad.

0: हर पल बनाओ केसरी त्योहार। विमल
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2: What seems settled for me is unfinished business. So I rewind, I pause, I reflect, I dig, until what's buried stands up to be counted. Breaking ground, not just headlines, the meaning behind them. 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

0: AI, gadgets, wearables, all sorts of tech, B2B, B2C, mobility, EVs, and the future of innovation and LLMs. This is your one-stop show for all things tech and AI. I'm your host, Ayush Alavadi. This is Tech 360. Let's get the show started. If I had a penny for each time, wait, we're here in India and we should be proud of Indian proverbs, so let's create or coin a new one. If I had a rupee for every time someone asks me for this one tech query, I'd be a very rich man. And that query happens to be about the ideal health and fitness companion today in the Indian market. What is available? So of course we have the Oura Ring 4. This is very popular now. The 5 has come out globally, but we're dealing with the 4, and we were one of the first users in India of this particular ring. What is this like for health, fitness, and sleep tracking? Then you also have the Apple Watch Ultra 3, which I've been wearing from day one. And then there's a bunch of scraggy pretenders from the other companies. You have a Samsung Watch Ultra, which hasn't done so well, but this seems to be one other type of gold standard if you want to wear something on your wrist. And the cool one nowadays happens to be a Whoop, which we've used a lot as well. I think the barrage of requests that have been coming in my DMs is because there's a Fitbit Air now to contend with as well. I will break down all of these trackers for you and what their pros are, what their cons are here on this special segment of an unbiased review on Tech 360. Let's begin with the most important metric, and that happens to be sleep tracking. Now, I have a certain point or a point of view when it comes to sleep tracking, but there's also a recent study that we need to cite here so that we give you the most comprehensive review. My take is that a ring sort of form factor works best. So the Oura Ring does a fab job when it comes to sleep tracking. It also gives you metrics in an amazing app with a lot of accuracy. But the thing is, especially the Apple Watch Ultra for me is too clunky to have on your wrist. That's the first problem. The second problem is battery life. For a watch, even the Apple Watch Series 11 or Series 10 is a fairly big device to have on. Also, it does not have more than 24 to 48 hours or 36 hours of battery life. That means the nighttime is the most likely or probable time when you will be putting this on the charging dock and then picking it up again in the day. That's why the Whoop's doing so well, because you have maybe a fortnight worth of charge on the Whoop. The Fitbit Air is coming in that territory soon as well. But if you ask me, all of them seem to be a little intrusive. For when you're sleeping, you need something like an Oura Ring. And that's what I thought. Coupled with the UI and the UX and the accuracy and how it tells you about certain metrics, I thought it was supreme. But a recent study that was conducted at a Stanford lab concluded that the Apple Watch was the most accurate when it came to sleep tracking and analysis. But for me, I think the Oura Ring's on top when it comes to sleep tracking because only and only of the form factor. And also, it's fairly accurate. I do think Apple has a lot of accurate data, but they can lay out the data in a more easy way, the way probably Whoop does it, Google Health with Fitbit is trying to do it. And I think Oura is the gold standard when it comes to just tech, UI, UX, and layout, and making it intuitive for all sorts of users, young and old. Another important metric that a lot of reviewers don't talk about is sensor count versus sensor quality. Now, for instance, the Apple Watch Ultra 3, or most Apple Watches, pack 11 distinct health sensors, the most in the category, but they're recording the data from your wrists. The Oura Ring 4, it runs on just 4, but it reads HRV and heart rate through finger arteries, where blood flow is stronger and motion noise is lower. This is something a lot of people don't talk about. Where exactly are you taking all this data from, right? For here, it's the wrist. For the Whoop, it could be your shoulder or your wrist. But the finger is where a lot of accurate data can be collected. The Whoop is also an interesting device. It uses a lean force sensor setup similar to the Oura Ring, but the algorithm is such that it samples at multiple times per second, I think around 25, 26 times per second, the fastest on any device here, which matters most when your heart rate is changing fast mid-workout. So it's not always about the quantity, it can also be about the quality. Everyone's talking about the Fitbit Air. The Fitbit Air, when it comes to sensors, is tiny, but it packs a surprising amount into that tiny form factor. Then there's also one very important factor, which is the cost and subscription trap. Apple Watch is a one-time purchase with no ongoing fee, and I think that is a game changer and why this is probably the most popular wearable per se. It's also not intimidating for Apple users, but that's another point. The Fitbit Air is $100 one time, similar pricing if it ever comes to India, with an optional Google Health premium subscription at around $10 a month in the US for AI coaching, cord tracking, heart rate, sleep, SpO2 readiness, all these things would stay free. The Whoop flips the model entirely, and that's probably why you see it with a very specific niche of urban buyers here in India. The hardware comes with membership, starting at around $199 to $239 a year for the peak tier, climbing to a lot more. It goes up all the way to $600 for their medical grade tier with ECG and blood pressure insights. Now, Aura is also in a similar vein, but it's a lot more affordable. It runs on a subscription for all of its features. You spend nearly 20 to 30, 35,000 on the hardware and then a subscription of around 600 rupees per month. So the real question isn't the sticker price, it's whether you want to own the device once or rent the insights every year from these companies. So let's sum it all up for you. Which is the ideal tracker for you? It depends on your use case. Some are built for you, some maybe not. Now the Apple Watch Ultra 3 is the do-everything device for someone who wants GPS, cellular, workouts, and notifications on one wrist, even for the explorers, the guys who go on adventures, very useful. The Whoop is for the athlete obsessed with recovery and strain, who doesn't want a screen, who doesn't want that distraction. And the Aura is the sleep and readiness biohacker who never wants to think about charging. What about the upcoming Fitbit Air? If you're sourcing it at $100, it's quite a steal. And it comes with Google Health. They've put a lot of money in revamping Google Health. So maybe it's worth a try. For now, this was your one-stop shop and your most comprehensive, holistic, and genuine, unbiased review of health and fitness companions.
1: Google has confirmed that its next Made by Google event will take place on August 12th, where the Pixel 11 series is widely expected to make its debut. While the company has not revealed any specifications yet, months of leaks and industry reports have offered a good idea of what could be in store. As always, none of these details are official until Google makes the announcement. The biggest upgrade is expected to be the new Tensor G6 SoC. According to multiple reports, the chip could be manufactured by TSMC on a 2-nanometer process, marking a significant shift for Google's in-house silicon. The focus is expected to remain on AI performance, power efficiency, and thermal management rather than raw benchmark numbers. The Pixel 11 could also switch to a new MediaTek modem, a move that may improve network performance and battery life compared to previous generations. On the outside, don't expect a dramatic redesign. Leaked renders suggest Google will stick with its familiar camera bar design while introducing a few cosmetic refinements and new color options. The displays are also expected to get brighter, improving outdoor visibility, while reports have hinted a new Pixel Glow notification system that could offer glanceable alerts without fully waking the display. Google, however, has not confirmed this feature yet. The cameras are unlikely to undergo a major hardware overhaul, at least on the standard Pixel 11. Instead, Google is expected to rely on its computational photography strengths, with the Tensor G6 handling improvements in HDR processing, low-light photography, and AI-powered image editing. Some leaks suggest the Pro models could receive updated camera sensors, but the exact hardware remains unclear. Software is expected to be another major talking point. The Pixel 11 series will likely ship with Android 17 out of the box and introduce Google's latest Gemini-powered AI features. These are expected to include deeper on-device AI processing, smarter assistant capabilities, and new productivity tools that reduce dependence on cloud-based processing. Reports also suggest Google could increase the base storage to 256 gigs. although that may be accompanied by a price hike in some markets. If the leaks prove accurate, the Pixel 11 won't be about reinventing the Pixel formula. Instead, Google appears to be focusing on refining the experience with a more efficient Tensor chip, stronger AI capabilities, and incremental improvements across the board. We'll know exactly what's new when Google unveils the Pixel 11 lineup at its Made by Google event on August 12th.
0: You know, you talk about Oxford commas and full stops and exclamation marks. We answer the question marks here on Tech 360. But at this point, it is only a comma, not a full stop. We're breaking for commercials. And I will see you on the other side of the break with an action-packed second half of Tech 360.

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4: What seems settled for me is unfinished business. So I rewind.
5: Hi, what's the oldest gadget that you own?
6: Kindle.
5: How much did you buy?
6: 7K. This was about 7,000. It was about 8 years back.
5: You think it's going to cost a lot more now or a lot less?
6: Last I checked the prices, it was about that model has been discontinued. So the lowest a Kindle would cost right now is about 10 or 11, I suppose.
5: Hi, what's the oldest gadget that you use?
7: Pager.
5: Pager?
7: Yeah.
5: What's a pager?
7: That you have to find out.
5: What's the oldest gadget that you have?
8: Kodak camera or Yashica camera.
5: How much did you pay for it back then?
8: Well, I just bought on a normal MRP.
5: MRP?
8: Yeah. 1200 or 1000.
5: And how much would that same gadget cost now?
8: Don't know.
5: Cheaper or more expensive?
8: Expensive.
5: Hi, what's the oldest gadget?
9: I have this Oppo phone with me. I bought this in 2020.
10: I don't have oldest gadget. But jo bhi hai, sare new hi hai.
0: Are you in the market for an electric vehicle? Are you confused with all these options, especially by Indian manufacturers? Well then, what if I told you that I've been driving the Creta Electric for a while now and all the reviews you've watched until this one have not done it justice. I've been driving this for a few weeks now and I think I finally have an answer to the question everyone's asking. Is this just a standard Hyundai Creta with a battery strapped at the bottom, or is it one of the best EVs you can buy right now in that confusing, cluttered market? After living with it every day, charging it, commuting in it to work, to play, taking it on the highways, taking it on road trips, driving it in the city, I'd say Hyundai has done much more than simply replace the engine with a battery. There's so much more happening with this vehicle. The version I've been driving gets the larger 51.4 kilowatt hour battery pack, which delivers a claimed range of up to 510 kilometers. It's lesser than that, maybe 10% lesser, but you'll know about that at the end of this video, along with 171 PS of power and 255 Newton meters of torque. On paper, those numbers sound impressive. In the real world, it's the overall polish that stands out. There's so much I want to break down for you. Stay tuned to this video. This is one you don't want to miss, especially if you're on the market for an EV. Now, obviously, this one has a claimed range of 510 kilometers, but what's it like in the real world? Did we experience range anxiety? Could this replace my petrol or diesel vehicle? More importantly, what was the tech like? Did it pass the Tech 360 tech check or vibe check? And is it comfortable? Is it truly a family car? We're going to give you all the answers. The panacea to all your problems is here on Tech 360, the only review you need to watch. Let's get inside, drive it a bit, experience that instant talk, and let's get started.

0: As a tech enthusiast, there are some things that I thought can be worked on, but there are certain things that just seem to work. The dual 10.25-inch displays give the cabin a modern feel. Level 2 ADAS is absolutely amazing. Very useful features. Adaptive cruise control works very well with these particular controls. You also have forward collision avoidance and the 360-degree camera, the blind spot view monitor. They're very useful, right? You also get wireless smartphone connectivity. Place it right here. And ventilated seats, a panoramic sunroof, digital key functionality. Honestly, a lot of these features don't spell out luxury in your face, but I'll tell you things from a long-term perspective that work. All of this is all right. The lack of wireless Android Auto or CarPlay is baffling. And honestly, for a Korean company, I thought that would be something they would use. They have BlueLink and all those features and an adapter, but you shouldn't need to do so much jugaad in a car which is almost complete, barring one or two things. And we've done a whole piece on the Creta EV and EVs in general with regenerative braking. This one is probably the most intuitive and effective when it comes to regen braking in this segment. Now, I'm not talking about the luxury EVs. Regen braking in a small nutshell, because you can always go to Tech 360's playlist and check out our whole longer segment on it. But when I use these paddle shifters, I can adjust different levels of regen, which means that if I'm on level 1, level 2 or level 3, when I leave the accelerator, the car will brake that much. That particular kinetic energy will move to thermal energy, which will then be used to charge the battery to some extent. Over time, if you do this very smartly and you drive in such terrains, you can get anywhere between 5 to 15% more battery or increase battery life using this feature, which I think is a game changer. And that's not actually why it's a game changer. For me, it's because of one pedal driving, which is an absolute charm in this car. You put on iPedal, I have forgotten to press the brake because the minute I leave the accelerator, the car slows down. Once you get a good idea of how to use it, it's a game changer. So the overall drive experience in the cockpit honestly has me pleasantly surprised. I never thought that a Creta would really impress me so much, but this Creta EV, given the range, given the value proposition and the drive, oh my God, it's probably one of the smoothest drives in this range. And with all of these features, barring that one little Android Auto CarPlay wireless shortcoming, this is probably the most practical cockpit in a car in this segment. None of the smoke screens, none of the shebang and the glitz and glamour, just stuff that works. And actually, pretty much like Japanese tech, like Toyota does in a lot of their cars, but it's been, like I said, the warmest, most pleasant surprise experiencing using this cockpit over the long term. But the fact that you are getting these sort of features in a car, which is reliable Korean tech, maybe certain things need to be tweaked, like the wireless Android Auto or CarPlay. There's some jugaad for that as well with an adapter, but net-net, I think this is a car that is incredibly underrated. And if one was to get a discount on the Creta Electric, this is probably the most value for money electric vehicle in the country.
1: OpenAI has disclosed that two of its cyber-capable AI models were behind a recent security incident involving AI platform Hugging Face during an internal safety evaluation, highlighting the growing risks associated with increasingly autonomous AI systems. According to a blog post published by the company on 21st July, the models were being tested on Exploit Gym, a benchmark designed to measure autonomous cybersecurity capabilities, when they escaped their intended testing environment and gained access to Hugging Face's production infrastructure. OpenAI said the AI agents identified and chained vulnerabilities across both its research environment and Hugging Face's systems in an effort to retrieve evaluation answers directly from a database. The company stressed that there is no indication of malicious intent. Instead, OpenAI said the models remained focused on completing the task they had been assigned, demonstrating how advanced AI systems can pursue objectives in unexpected ways when given sufficient autonomy. Hugging Face.

0: had first revealed the breach last week, stating that an autonomous AI agent exploited weaknesses in its data processing pipeline before moving laterally across internal systems. The intrusion, which was eventually detected and contained, generated more than 17,000 recorded events during the course of the incident. The episode is being viewed as one of the strongest real-world examples to date of the cybersecurity challenges posed by capable AI agents. OpenAI said it is now working alongside Hugging Face to investigate the incident and strengthen safeguards around future evaluations, warning that similar events could become increasingly common as autonomous AI systems continue to advance.
1: Yet another action-packed episode of Tech 360 draws to a close. We hope you've enjoyed this particular episode. Of course, all things great in tech and AI, innovation and mobility, that's what we strive to bring you on your favorite technology show. I'm your host, Ayush Alavadi, saying until next week, adios.

0: थोड़े में ज्यादा स्वाद, यही तो है इसकी खास बात।
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8: A yug tumara. 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
10: लॉन्च कंट्रोल 0 to 100.
11: This isn't just about cars and bikes. This is about how you move. 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
11: Your friend said, "Ye le le." We said, "Maybe not." 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
14: a very good afternoon. You're watching NDTV 24/7. I'm Divya Vada. We have a whole lot lined up for you, including Rahul Gandhi, who's written to the Home Minister. What is Rahul Gandhi demanding in that letter? We're going to get you all the details. First, the headlines. Dharmendra Pradhan's resignation has triggered a fresh political battle. The opposition is calling it a victory for the students and stepping up his attack on the government, even as the BJP looks to shift focus. It's Dipke who says this is just the beginning. The CJP has a long way to go. This is the first morning message the day after the resignation of the Education Minister. And it is the grand

Daughter of the former Chief Minister of Tamil Nadu, Karunanidhi's granddaughter, has been seen slapping an SBI manager. Why? There was a heated argument over the lift in the building that wasn't working. The building that's owned by the granddaughter.

0: is a tribute to the heroes of Kargil or the 26th Kargil Vijay Diwas, a day to remember the courage, the sacrifice, the unwavering spirit of the soldiers who defended India's sovereignty. And who will take home India's top business honours? NDTV celebrates excellence, enterprise and impact of India's business leaders on NDTV Profit, recognising those who take the India story forward. Watch all of this from 4 o'clock this evening only on NDTV Profit. Let's start 12 o'clock this afternoon on Sunday, getting you breaking news of Rahul Gandhi there writing a letter to the Home Minister Amit Shah. He is demanding accountability for the barbaric assault on students who were physically harmed while they were conducting that peaceful protest in Delhi on the 20th of July at Jantar Mantar. Our students were demanding a fair and accountable education system. Instead of being heard, security forces assaulted them with indiscriminate force, including lethal weapons, tear gas. Hundreds have suffered serious injuries. Women students were assaulted as well, that too by policemen, including by deliberately targeting their private parts. Most shocking has been the use of lethal pellet guns. Reports in the media and social media clearly show people who have suffered grave injuries, including a journalist. He's talking about how he's met with a 19-year-old student who is now in severe pain and is likely to lose an eye because he was shot by a pellet gun. Let's listen in to some reactions coming in.
1: And more importantly, now that they've given the resignation, the Prime Minister of the country should come to the Parliament, speak up, be brave enough to speak up in the Parliament, tell us what happened, how it happened, what is the education reforms blueprint he has in place, and also be very specific in his address to the Parliament on who ordered the lathi charge on the kids, who ordered the pellet fire shots, who ordered tear gases. All that also should be discussed, no?
0: Right, Rahul Gandhi, the leader of opposition, writing to the Home Minister, demanding answers, whether it comes to questioning as to who, ordered force in to begin with, who ordered those pellet guns. Many questions being raised in that letter that Rahul Gandhi has written to the Home Minister, demanding accountability for the barbaric assault on the students who were protesting peacefully on the 20th of this month in Jhar. You know, asking for a fair and accountable education system is something that the students were demanding, saying that, you know, protest is something that is the right of all the citizens of India. They weren't doing anything out of the ordinary, they were anything wrong. And why was there police brutality that they had to face as far as that protest is concerned? There you can see Rahul Gandhi there showing those pellet marks, literally lifting that shirt off that guy to show the pellet wounds, and also talking about how one person might be, losing one's eye over the injury sustained during that protest. Tanushka, my colleague, joining us in order to get us details on this. Tanushka, from demanding an apology by the Prime Minister, Rahul Gandhi yesterday, after the Education Minister stepped down, demanded the apology of the Prime Minister, to now writing to the Home Minister, Rahul Gandhi wants more than the resignation of the Education Minister.
2: Right, Divya, the leader of opposition has written to the Home Minister, and the letter is clearly with respect to accountability of the police brutality on the protesters during these past couple of days at Jantar Mantar. Now, Rahul Gandhi poses two very clear questions to the Home Minister here, that as Home Minister, did he approve, including pellet guns against students? If not, then who did? Second question being, clothes seen beating students with lathis, police personnel or volunteers, who authorized their Gandhi in his letter is also referring to two individuals, including a journalist and a student, Sahil Lochab, who were injured with pellet guns in this protest. And these are also victims whom I've also spoken with, and we have spoken with them on NDTV, and we have, covered across their, version and
0: Right, hold on to that thought, Tanushka. We have Shahzad Nawala of the BJP speaking with us here on NDTV. A very good afternoon. The questions that are being raised by Rahul Gandhi in regard to who ordered the use of force, who ordered the use of pellet guns, also questioning the people who were in plain clothes, who were using lathis on the students. Your reaction?
3: The government has shown

0: that it's receptive, responsive, sensitive, sensible, accountable, democratic in the manner in which things have been handled with Sonam Wangchuk and with the CJP. Every demand has been acceded to. If there is any more concerns, although these concerns which Rahul Gandhi seems to be raising for getting some political mileage and headlines have already been addressed by the Delhi police, but even if there are, why does the LOP need to write a letter? He can come to Parliament, bring the evidence that he has, and let's have a full-fledged discussion in Parliament. I wonder why Mr. Rahul is feeling so insecure ever since, you know, these young people in CJP or Sonam Wangchuk have been able to spearhead this entire movement. I understand Rahul ji is not getting credit and Aam Aadmi Party, Samajwadi are not giving him any credit. But Rahul ji, now you have to kind of understand that Parliament is the best place to seek accountability. And while we're at it, can I also return the letter with a thanks and a question mark that when is he sacking the education ministers of Karnataka, Kerala and others where there have been multiple paper leaks? Because I thought that that was his principal central demand, that let Dharmendra Pradhan ji resign. Dharmendra ji has resigned, but there is not a single question being asked of Rahul Gandhi, who runs state governments which have overseen paper leaks, that bhai sahab, when are your education ministers going to resign? Walk the talk, Rahul. Enough of this trying to attract headlines. Aapko pura credit hum de dete. Let me say, full credit to Rahul ji. But please now, you also take a step. Let's have dialogue in Parliament. Let's have a resignation of one education minister from Karnataka. Let's do it.
1: We are seeing visuals playing out of Rahul Gandhi there, showing pellet gun wounds of this person who was attacked during the protest that took place at Jantar Mantar. Shahzad Poonawalla there asking for Rahul Gandhi to have the discussion inside Parliament. And of course, tomorrow is going to be, you know, another session of the, this is the monsoon session that's going to continue tomorrow. But we also have Clyde Crasto joining us of the NCP. Thank you so much, sir, for speaking with us here on NDTV. Your reaction to the demands that are being made by Rahul Gandhi, asking for accountability and not just talking at the resignation of the education minister?
2: Accountability has to be taken now. We saw all the visuals, the way the Delhi police was brutally beating up these students. They were peacefully protesting and asking for a simple resignation of Mr. Dharmendra Pradhan. So for the police to resort to this kind of a violent act, questions will be asked and they have to answer. And all those people in the police that have been, you know, brutally beating up students have to be suspended, have to be questioned, and why and who asked them to do so. So if a simple question is being asked, then I think answers have to be given. I heard somebody speaking that, you know, why not in the Parliament? Yes, first the letter is written, then the questions will be raised in Parliament, and you should have a proper dialogue in the Parliament so that these questions can be raised and can be heard. So if Mr. Rahul Gandhi has written a letter, I think as a leader of the opposition and as a conscientious citizen, he has asked a question and that needs to be answered.
1: The apology of the Prime Minister to writing a letter to the Home Minister, the Leader of Opposition not stopping at the stepping down of the Education Minister, asking for accountability, in fact, demanding answers to questions as to who, you know, agreed and, you know, gave a go-ahead as far as using force at the protest site was concerned, who gave the go-ahead as far as using pellet guns is also something that is being questioned by Rahul Gandhi. Thank you so much, sir, for speaking with us here on NDTV. Big news coming in, and the left there slamming the appointment of the new education minister. We're talking about Prahlad Joshi's appointment as the education minister that is being questioned. Dipankar Bhattacharya of the CPIML, the general secretary there, you know, really questioning that move, saying that this is a additional influence that has been given to the minister. He's also the minister of consumer affairs, the minister of renewable energy, and the minister of food and public distribution. It's clear this shows how important education is to the prime minister, to the Modi government. They needed one minister, and they have appointed one. That is basically that they've, you know, shifted one person from the other, given an additional charge to somebody who already has his hands full. They're also talking about the RSS minister has gone, but they've got another RSS minister to fill in his shoes. That is what is being raised by, of course, you know, we're talking about the reaction coming about to the appointment of the new education minister right after the stepping down of Dharmendra Pradhan. Let's listen in.
3: पहली बात तो देखिए, प्रहलाद जोशी को शिक्षा मंत्री बनाए हैं, ये इनका अतिरिक्त प्रभार है। ये कंज्यूमर अफेयर्स के भी मंत्री हैं, न्यू रिन्यूएबल एनर्जी के भी मंत्री हैं, फूड एंड पब्लिक डिस्ट्रीब्यूशन के 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
1: Right, here we have, of course, reactions coming about of the appointment of, we're talking about the new education minister, Prahlad Joshi, and saying that this is an RSS minister. One RSS minister is gone, so the other one has come to take his place. Also, given the fact that he already has his hands full, given the fact that he is the Minister of Consumer Affairs, the Minister of Renewable Energy, and also holds a portfolio of the Ministry of Food and Public Distribution. So how is it that, you know, he's been given the education ministry, something which is so important, and, you know, this really goes out to show, that is what is being claimed here, that the significance and the importance that the Modi government is placing on that Ministry of Education. So, you know, just saying that this has just been, you know, something that's been done in haste, and this is really merely not enough as an action or a move that's been taken by the government to give this ministry to a minister who already has his hands full. And given the fact that one has gone, the other has come, and replacing an RSS minister is another RSS minister, is the claim that is being made here. In fact, you know, hitting out at the government for making that move of taking on Prahlad Joshi in the role of the education minister. Deepankar Bhattacharya hitting out at the centre. Let's just also get you, this is right after the resignation of Dharmendra Pradhan. The centre has moved swiftly to fill that vacancy. We're talking about, of course, that new education minister who's been given an additional charge of that ministry. But the appointment has already triggered that political row. We just heard Deepankar Bhattacharya there. While, you know, it's Prahlad Joshi who will oversee that ministry until further notice, the left has hit out at the centre, alleging that despite Pradhan's exit, another leader who has come in is from the same background. Meanwhile, the CPI has questioned the move, saying that the government has handed that ministry to a minister already handling multiple portfolios, and saying that one RSS minister is come about and taken the same ministry and that same portfolio that was held by another RSS minister earlier. Let's just listen in to what's been said.
4: Abhi mujhe pata chala hai ki mananiya Pradhan Mantri ji ne mere upar zimmedari मुझे ये जिम्मेदारी दिया है और इस जिम्मेदारी को माननीय प्रधानमंत्री जी के अपेक्षा अनुसार मैं जिम्मेदारी निभाऊंगा. आई 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एंड इवन in last 4-5 years Dharmendra Pradhan also executed national new education policy. All such things have been done, and country is really, it has advanced very well in the new education system, and under the guidance of the Prime Minister I will try to perform to the best of my capacity under Prime Minister.
5: Ye Prahlad Joshi temporary education minister. एजुकेशन मिनिस्टर की सर्च और रिसर्च सरकार में चल रही है और बेस्ट एजुकेशन मिनिस्टर देवेंद्र फडणवीस हो सकते हैं, ये उसके ऊपर मोदी जी ने मन बना लिया है, हमारी जानकारी है. वन ऑफ द बेस्ट एजुकेशन मिनिस्टर जो आरएसएस के विचारधारा के हैं, जो पढ़े लिखे हैं, इसे एक राज्य संभालने का अनुभव है.
1: Now that political fallout of the education minister's resignation continues to intensify as the opposition there celebrating that resignation as a victory for students. The BJP has mounted a strong defense. We have Amit Shah, who said that no post is bigger than the country's youth, asserting that Modi's government has, you know, full of respect when it comes to the sentiments of the students. Rahul Gandhi on his side is demanding an apology from the Prime Minister. Priyanka Gandhi Vadra is calling the resignation a victory for India's youth. Then we have the Samajwadi Party leader Akhilesh Yadav saying that the students' movement forced the BJP to back down. Defending the government's stand is Amit Shah. In fact, he's named the tenure of Prahlad Joshi as, you know, this is going to be the new education minister. But Dharmendra Pradhan, who's just stepped down, his tenure as transformative, crediting him with major education reforms, promising that those responsible for paper leaks would not be spared, assuring justice for the needy students.
6: There is wisdom and courage in standing up. Daro mat, let's get rid of this regime that is attacking India, destroying our constitution, capturing all our institutions.
7: The education minister of the HRD minister of the country did not resign. He was made to resign. It is not

0: ಎನಿ ಪೊಲಿಟಿಕಲ್ ಪಾರ್ಟಿ ಆರ್ ಎ ಗೌರ್ಮೆಂಟ್ ವಿಶ್, ಇಟ್ ವಾಸ್ ದಿ ವಿಶ್ ಆಫ್ ದಿ ಸ್ಟೂಡೆಂಟ್ಸ್ ಆಫ್ ದಿಸ್ ಕಂಟ್ರಿ, ದಿ ಯೂತ್ ಆಫ್ ದಿ ಕಂಟ್ರಿ ಅಂಡ್ 130 crore ಪೀಪಲ್ ಆಫ್ ದಿಸ್ ಕಂಟ್ರಿ.
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2: We want to have a comprehensive shake-up. Just merely shifting the minister will not save the situation. They should read the writing on the wall. Millions, crores of our youngsters are in distress, agony. Their dreams have been shattered, trampled upon. So, anyway, after 36 days of long saga of a struggle, the government has realized that at least certain level of accountability and responsibility needs to be fixed at the higher level. So we welcome the resignation of Dharmendra Pradhan. But having said that, there are many other steps which they need to take to usher in hope and faith amongst the people of the country.
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4: The real victory of the students, if the criminals who leaked the paper are caught and punished, and if there are no further paper leaks of any examinations, then it's a victory. By Dharmendra Prasad resigning, it's not a victory for the students. Real victory. It may be a victory for Rahul Gandhi. It may be a victory for all political parties who did not win elections, and now they are using these students. And so real victory of the students, which the justice is being done and the by Pradhan Mantri Modi.
5: Yeah, breaking news coming out of Assam, and this is in regard to the protest against the NEET paper leak. Assam's minister's daughter also joined that protest. The minister's daughter protested against Dharmendra Pradhan, and Hemanta Biswa Sarma is coming out in support of the revenue minister. He's saying don't troll the minister for the daughter's action. He's also gone ahead and said that he will tell her that what she did wasn't right. I don't think we should be attacking or trolling Keshav Mahanta for the protest by his daughter. She may not be following in the ideology, the political ideology of her father, is what is being said by Hemanta Biswa Sarma. So coming out in support of the revenue minister is the chief minister of Assam, because it is their videos and clips of their daughter Divisa, who was seen taking part in the protest, raising slogans against the prime minister and raising slogans against the NEET paper leak.
6: ল'ৰা ছোৱালীৰ লগত দেউতাক মাকক সম্পৰ্কিত কৰাটো নাবালক হৈ থকালৈকে ঠিক আছে, সাবালক হৈ যোৱাৰ পিছত আমি ইনভল্ভ কৰি লাভ নাই. যিখিনি কৈছে সেইখিনি ভুল কথা কৈছে, কিন্তু ভুল কথা কোৱাৰ কাৰণে আমি ছোৱালীজনীৰ লগত কথা পাতিম, দেউতাকক কিয় আমি হেৰাছমেণ্ট কৰিম?
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5: Ratnadeep, my colleague joining us in order to get us details. Ratnadeep, there are clips of Keshav Mahanta's daughter Divisa. You know, she, after joining the demonstration, was heard raising slogans against the prime minister, demanding the resignation of the education minister. All this has been shared widely on social media, but it's the chief minister who's supporting the revenue minister, saying that, you know, what the daughter does should not be having any repercussions on the revenue minister.
8: That's right. In fact, the videos that have gone viral are from the students' protests that have taken place day before yesterday evening in Guwahati in support of the Cockroach Janata Party's movement that was taking place in Jantar Mantar here.

Hello and welcome to NDTV Profit. Now this year, we bring back one of Indian business television's most prestigious honors after a 13-year hiatus. Now the Business Leadership Awards returns to celebrate the individuals and the companies that have really helped shape India's growth story. Over the last few months, our editorial team, as well as industry experts and jury members, have really undertaken a rigorous selection process to really identify those who have really stood out through leadership, innovation, execution, and impact. Now, in a rapidly changing business landscape, these awards recognize not just the success, but the ability to create value, inspire change, and also drive India's economic ambitions forward. From corporate titans to entrepreneurial trailblazers to the companies which are redefining the industries, tonight's winners represent the very best of Indian enterprise. Over the next half an hour, we'll take you through behind the scenes of the selection process, introduce you to the jury and also the nominees to show you how the trophy really was designed and tell you everything that you need to know ahead of the main event. This is the curtain raiser to the NDTV Profits Business Leadership Awards 2026, a celebration of excellence, leadership, and the people building India's future. I'm Nisha Poddar, and here's all you need to know before the honors begin.

0: Let's now talk about the jury. Well, India's finest business minds came together for one crucial task, choosing the leaders shaping the country's future.
1: Chairing our jury is Sunil Bharti Mittal, founder and chairman of Bharti Enterprises, the man who built a telecom empire that connected a billion Indians. Alongside Sunil Bharti Mittal sits Noel Tata, chairman of Tata Trusts, Cyril Shroff, managing partner of Cyril Amarchand Mangaldas, Kiran Mazumdar Shaw, chairperson of Biocon Group, Mr. UK Sinha, former chairman of the SEBI, Jayant Sinha, president of Everstone Group, Ramesh Damani, a value investor and member of the BSE, and C.S. Setty, chairman of the State Bank of India. Joining them as non-voting jury members are Sanjeev Krishan, chairperson PwC, and Rahul Kaval, editor-in-chief NDTV. Credibility doesn't come from stature alone. It comes from processes, weeks of evaluation, rigorous parameters, and a methodology built entirely around trust.
2: For us, the biggest thing is trust. That's what we provide. Really, the trust would come from two things. One is the independence of the jury, and the second one is the methodology. There have been very robust discussions between us over the last three to four weeks, while we have attempted to keep this as objective as possible, particularly also helping on categories like the ESG and AI. It is really going to be the discussion and the judgment in the room which is going to shape the outcome.
3: I'm delighted to be chairing a jury of such distinguished, fellow businessmen, bankers. It's just lovely to be back. We will have very robust discussions. There's a number of awards to be discussed, and we will hopefully select the finest and the best, which we can look back for many years and be proud of our selection.
1: And what exactly defines a business leader in today's India? Growth, governance, vision, or the ability to lead through uncertainty?
4: The revival of this particular award is a very, very welcome thing, and I think it has been planned in a very systematic manner.
5: For me, of course, as a banker, I would definitely look at what is the growth in profits. But I think it's also important that how they are reshaping the industries.
6: I'm very glad I could participate to be able to identify some of our real stars.
7: Be part of jury and vote on the people, the men, the women, the companies in India who have the right stuff is a great opportunity for us.
1: The discussions are intense, the margins are thin, and in many categories, the difference between contenders is razor sharp.
8: I've noticed many of the nominees are extremely close together in terms of what they've done. I think maybe Pricewaterhouse and the PSU categories can tell us whether any of the companies are companies which have some kind of reserved area of business in which they're working, or where they're more competitive than others, because I think in the public sector that would make possibly a big difference.
9: I think it's heartening to see how much breadth and depth of talent that there is in across India Inc. and also across the political class.
0: So every great achievement really deserves a symbol worthy of the journey behind it. A trophy that is a striking expression of the ambition in motion. Conceived by internationally acclaimed designer Mukul Goyal, the trophy really embodies the growth, transformation, and aspiration, really capturing the relentless pursuit of excellence that is really defining great leadership. Here's a look at the inspiration as well as the craftsmanship behind the making of the NDTV Business Leadership Awards trophy.
10: As a country, the way we are growing, the way we're going forward, I think we have made great strides in the last many couple of decades. Thanks to a lot of these business leaders who have achieved a lot of in their own domains, we as a country and their contributions have to be recognized. The challenge in any such process always remains is how do you distill down these varieties of thoughts into a simple idea. So the way we evolved it was, well, we took the basic concept of infinity as a concept of excellence, continuity, a future. The feeling of the trophy of being extremely dynamic, yet it has a poetic form. It's moving in space, and the texture on the surface creates more depth to the, you know, more feeling to the sculpture. The thing is, we created an infinity, the symbol of infinity, yet not fully complete infinity. So, you know, the idea of excellence is that it's continuous. Infinity is a mathematical concept which is going towards the extreme level of achievement. And I think what is very important and what I hope always happens is that the trophy outlives its time and becomes an icon into itself.
0: Let's straight dive into the awards categories now. And first up, the AI champion, a category which does not really speak only about the numbers. It goes beyond the numbers. This is a qualitative call on the most impactful AI players today. And the nominees are Sarvam AI, building India's answer to global AI giants. We have Mesa, creating the critical GPU infrastructure, powering the nation's next generation of AI innovations. We also have Fractal Analytics, which helps place Indian AI enterprise on the global map through innovation-led problem solving. Also on the list is Cure AI, using the AI to really detect the disease before the symptoms become fatal. Karya built an ethical model that really empowers the underserved communities while also creating the high-quality AI training data sets. And also on the list is Emergent, which is redefining how applications are really built in the era of autonomous AI. On to the next category then, India's Atmanirbharta champion. And this is awarded to an enterprise that has really strengthened India's self-reliance by building the indigenous manufacturing deep tech capability, healthcare or industrial independence, also reducing import and dependence, as well as establishing the globally competitive Made in India excellence. And the nominees are ONGC, Tata Electronics, HAL, Dr. Reddy's, Wockhardt. Moving on to the next category then, and the Business Leader of the Year from the public sector. Now, this is awarded to an individual who has really demonstrated exceptional leadership in really scaling an enterprise, driving the strategic growth, and also shaping the industry impact through decisive execution, long-term vision, and market leadership.
11: And these are the nominees. From strengthening India's maritime capabilities to building a globally respected shipbuilding enterprise, this nominee has steered a strategic national champion to new heights. Captain Jagmohan, the Chairman and Managing Director of Mazagon Dock Shipbuilders. The next one is equally interesting, leading one of India's energy giants through a period of transformation, growth, and evolving consumer demands. This nominee has balanced scale with strategic vision. Manoj Jain, the Chairman and Managing Director of BEL. Revitalizing cornerstone of India's industrial ecosystem. This nominee has championed execution excellence as well as renewed growth. K. Sadasivan Murthy, the Chairman and Managing Director of BHEL. Driving the transition from power generation leader to energy transition champion. This latest nominee is helping shape India's energy future, Gurdeep Singh, the Chairman and Managing Director of NTPC. At the helm of India's energy exploration, this nominee has led with resilience, scale, and strategic foresight in a rapidly challenging and changing global landscape. Arun Kumar Singh, the Chairman and Chief Executive Officer of ONGC. What a lineup.
0: All right, and let's take it to the next category. And this one is the New Economy Leader of the Year. And this award particularly recognizes a founder or leadership team that has really scaled a high-growth startup into a category leader, delivering disruptive innovation, market expansion, and measurable traction through the business performance, capital efficiency, as well as execution excellence. And the nominees are Eternal, pioneering food delivery and building a multi-vertical consumer internet powerhouse. Policy Bazaar brings transparency to one of India's most complex industries, that is transforming insurance from a product sold to a decision informed. Nykaa, a category-defining consumer brand, which is really reshaping how millions of Indians discover, shop, and also engage with lifestyle products. Cartrade Tech, streamlined vehicle discovery, transactions, and ownership across the automotive ecosystem. We also have Delhivery, which is redefining supply chain efficiency also through technology, scale, and relentless execution. On to the financial powerhouse category, and it's awarded to the banks, NBFCs, insurance, AMC, or the financial institution that really has demonstrated leadership in capital strength, growth innovation, governance, and trust, shaping India's financial system and enabling the economic expansion.
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1: Let's now move to the wealth creators category. And this award really recognizes a listed company that has delivered consistent shareholder value creation over a multi-year period through the sustained performance of the company, resilience, and also the strong market confidence. And the nominees finalized based on 3 years' performance consistency. And the nominees are BSC enables capital formation to create wealth for the generations of investors. Transformers and Rectifiers India and transformed engineering expertise into one of the market's most compelling growth stories. MCX India transformed market participation while delivering exceptional value creation. Himadri Speciality Chemical, leveraging the innovation in speciality chemicals and also advanced materials. Gallant Ispat, a story of manufacturing scale and disciplined execution really coming in, transforming the industrial capability into sustained growth for the investors. Garden Reach Shipbuilders, well, combining strategic national importance with operational excellence. We also have Newland Laboratories and built a differentiated kind of a pharmaceutical business, creating the lasting investor value. Next up, the IPO of the Year category, and this award really recognizes a newly listed company that has really delivered a landmark public market debut based on the issue scale, also the investor interest, the institutional participation, and also the market performance post its listing.
2: Let's talk about the nominees in this category. Meesho, a listing that showcased the strength of India's digital consumption story and the growing maturity of its startup ecosystem. Grow, bringing one of India's most recognized fintech brands to public markets, this nominee captured the imagination of a new generation of investors. ICICI Prudential AMC, a landmark listing that heightened the rapid evolution and growing importance of India's asset management industry. LG Electronics India, one of the year's most anticipated public offerings, combining global brand with a deep consumer trust in India. Lenskart, a category creator that successfully translated consumer leadership and innovation into a compelling public market debut. HDB Financial, one of the most anticipated public offerings in the financial sector, which brought a scaled lending franchise and deep retail reach to public markets. Tata Capital, a landmark listing from one of India's most trusted business groups. This nominee captured investor attention with its diversified financial services platform and strong growth potential.
1: Let's now move on to an important place, that is the Green Champion category, recognizing the champions that are really setting the benchmark on the sustainability. And the nominees here are Lupin, that is demonstrating healthcare leadership and environmental responsibility can really advance together through the measurable sustainability outcomes. We also have Tech Mahindra really embedding sustainability into every layer of its business while also driving responsible growth across global technology markets. Godrej Consumer Products combining purpose with performance, and this nominee has really emerged as a leader in responsible consumer goods manufacturing. We also have Godrej Properties setting new benchmarks for the sustainable urban development while reshaping India's real estate landscape. First Source Solutions, integrating

0: integrating the ESG principles into the business strategy and also providing and proving the responsible growth can also really drive the long-term value creation in any company. We also have Mahindra Group, a pioneer in sustainable business practices, and this particular nominee continues to lead through innovation, climate action, and measurable impact. And let's take it to the next category, which is the Philanthropist of the Year. And this award honors an individual or a family whose philanthropic contribution has really delivered measurable, transformative impact across education, healthcare, climate action, civil society, even demonstrating public welfare, which is really showing leadership beyond profit. Our nominations are Shiv Nadar, donated 2,700 crores and he's topped the Hurun list for the fourth time in 5 years. Azim Premji, donated 147 crore rupees through Azim Premji Foundation in FY25. Nandan Nilekani and Rohini Nilekani, they've jointly contributed over 500 crores towards climate, education and civil society. And the young kids on the block, Nitin and Nikhil Kamath, frequently recognized as the youngest philanthropists for their 147 crore rupees contribution through Rain Matter Foundation. Sushmita Bakchi, she gave away 90 crore rupees to healthcare in Odisha.
1: Recognizing women leaders who have really shaped the major sectors of the economy through scale, innovation and sustained commercial success. And the nominees are Gitanjali Kirloskar, the CMD of Kirloskar Systems, a pioneering industrial leader advancing the legacy and also the future of one of India's great engineering institutions. Roshni Nadar Malhotra, the chairperson of HCL Tech, and she represents a new generation of Indian business leadership that really combines the technological scale, strategic national relevance and institution building with long-term vision. Falguni Nair, the CEO of Nykaa, a founder who built a multi-billion dollar consumer brand from ground up. Mallika Srinivasan, who's the CMD of TAF and a manufacturing leader powering India's agricultural and industrial growth. We also have Vibha Padalkar, who's the MD and CEO of HDFC Life, a financial services leader expanding the insurance access and strengthening financial security for millions of Indians. Prabha Narsimhan is the MD and CEO of Colgate-Palmolive, a trailblazing leader, really redefining the growth and innovation in the India's fast-moving consumer goods industry. Let's now move on to the next category and the Business Leader of the Year in the private sector. This award recognizes an individual who has really shown outstanding leadership in building and also scaling a business, delivering sustained growth and also driving the industry transformation through vision, execution and strategic decision and direction.
2: This is the big one. Moving on to the Business Leader of the Year in the private sector. And the nominees for Business Leader of the Year in the private sector are a man who's transformed a legacy conglomerate with sharper focus, stronger returns and disciplined growth, Dr. Anish Shah of the Mahindra Group. He's driven innovation, global expansion and EV leadership. K.N. Radhakrishnan has accelerated TVS Motors' growth journey. The architect behind India's retail success story, scaling brands and delivering exceptional growth at Trent, P. Venkatesalu is our next nominee. From cables to electrical leadership, Inder Jaisinghani has powered Polycab's rise into an industry powerhouse. And advancing global healthcare through innovation and execution, Vinita Gupta continues to strengthen Lupin's international footprint. He's a visionary who has transformed a homegrown manufacturer into a global mobility powerhouse, Rajiv Bajaj of Bajaj Auto. And steering India's largest car maker through a new era of growth, innovation and mobility transformation, Hisashi Takeuchi of Maruti Suzuki. Leading India's engineering giant with scale, ambition and execution excellence, S.N. Subramanian of Larsen & Toubro. This is the big one and the exciting one. Can't wait to see who wins.
1: So those were the exciting list of nominees. And if you are curious about who are the winners, don't forget to join us on NDTV Profits Business Leadership Awards 2026 on 26th of July. See you then. Goodbye.

and they've got another RSS minister to join in. For them, this is how much of the importance that they're putting as far as the education ministry is concerned, given the fact that the minister already has his hands full.

but now the contractor has been arrested. The nation pays a tribute to the heroes of Kargil, marking the 26th Kargil Vijay Diwas, a day to remember the courage and the sacrifice of the unwavering spirit of the soldiers who defended India's sovereignty. And who will take home India's top business honours? NDTV Profit celebrates excellence, enterprise and the impact of India's business leaders, recognising those who are taking India's story forward. You can get all that action starting at 4 o'clock this evening only on NDTV Profit.

0: The countdown has begun. The day is here to celebrate exceptional leaders across India's corporate landscape. That has completely arrived. You know, starting at 4 o'clock this evening, we'll be honoring some of India's top business leaders, companies and entrepreneurs. The awards recognize those who have excelled in leadership as well as business growth. The awards will be judged by an independent jury led by Sunil Bharti Mittal, the founder and chairman of Bharti Enterprises. So the day is almost here. The preps have started. The stage is set at 4 o'clock this evening, only on NDTV Profit. You can catch all that action. The awards that have made a huge comeback on NDTV after a gap of over 10 years. So here we have the business leadership that is going to be taking place in Mumbai. While we are here in Delhi, we are going to get you all the action that's taking place in Mumbai with my colleagues Alex and Ayush, who are going to be joining us very, very soon from the venue in Mumbai where the awards are going to be taking place. So the day has finally come in order to celebrate that exceptional leadership award. This is across the corporate landscape when it comes to the country, in order to honor those who have made a difference, companies, entrepreneurs, particularly philanthropists. These are awards that are going to be recognizing those who excel not just in leadership, but also in the growth of the country, who've put India's story forward. And that is what is going to be highlighted in the awards that are now being judged by an independent jury led by Sunil Bharti Mittal, the founder and chairperson of Bharti Enterprises. So we have a whole lot lined up for you, a lot planned, an action-packed event that's coming up in Mumbai at 4 o'clock in the evening. Joining me now at the moment is Alex and Ayush, joining me from the venue, getting us the latest as to what is really happening. The preps have started since early this morning. The stage is almost set. And of course, giving out those awards. We have, my colleagues there, the countdown that has begun to the much-awaited NDTV Profit Business Leadership Awards. We literally have 3 hours to go. And of course, getting you all the preps and all that's going on behind the scenes at the moment. What are their favorite awards? What are their favorite categories? We're going to find out all that's going on as far as that night to remember. We're talking about the leadership awards, the leaders building India's future that are going to be honored this evening in Mumbai, leading from the front and leading by example as far as those categories are concerned. We're going to be getting you what are the categories, who are the people who have been nominated, the companies that have been nominated, and we're going to get you a whole lot more. These are business leadership awards, and this is something that NDTV Profit has been known for. It's making a huge comeback after 10 years that we are doing these awards all over again. Knowing as to who are going to be there, well, I am going to get to know all that through my colleagues Alex and Ayush, who are going to be joining me, in order to find out who are the big names in the industry, in the business, who are going to be there, who are going to be honored, who are going to be nominated. Alex joining me. Alex, a very, very big night. The much awaited awards are upon us. We have literally 3 hours, less than 3 hours to go precisely. Take us through the preps that have been on, and take us through the award ceremony. Which is the part that you're most looking forward to?
1: Hey, Divya. Well, it's exciting at this moment, and things are just getting started. I can't take you behind the scenes because at this moment, it's a bit of a madhouse. This is normally how things go before a big event. But Ayush and I are excited for the entire thing. I must tell you this because it's coming back, Ayush, after 13 years. It's a big deal.
2: It's been a long time waiting, but what we can tell you, Divya, a little bit of behind-the-scenes action and a little bit of production action. We've been here non-stop at the Taj Mahal Hotel here in Colaba in Mumbai, and everyone's been working really hard since yesterday. There's a little bit of an interesting roulette going on when it

0: comes to anchors, we'll have a third co-host on stage with us. Vedika Sood will be joining us. And I think it's fascinating. 13 years in the making and all sorts of fascinating categories, Alex. AI Champion of the Year?
1: Obviously, that's the one that stands out to Ayush because he's tracking tech all the time. But before you get to the AI Champion of the Year, you have to talk about the Business Leader of the Year. These are the heads of very large organizations. And of course, the entire process to select the winner. Think about this. It's a process that's gone weeks and months. And there's a jury of the who's who that is picked and chosen. And it's a very a distinct process where things like your profitability over a period of time, your wealth creation ability from the perspective of the investor is taken into account, and all of that. Think about this. The head of the jury was none other than Sunil Bharti Mittal. Beyond that, you had C.S. Setty of SBI. You had Kiran Mazumdar Shaw. You had Mr. Noel Tata.
0: He'll also be joining us.
1: Yeah, he'll be joining us. And quite a few of these people will be in the audience as well. By the way, there's also going to be a Lifetime Achievement Award, effectively. And that's a big deal for corporate India.
0: Absolutely, Alex. And, you know, Alex tracks the markets day in, week out. But it's fascinating that we're going to have a congregation here. All of these business leaders, policy makers, of course, the Honorable Finance Minister will also be joining us all under one roof, Alex. I think this is going to be an absolute cracker of an event. And obviously, everyone's going to be tuned in across NDTV and NDTV Profit, across our social media handles and on TV as well.
1: Yeah, action begins at 2:30 p.m. this afternoon. And of course, it continues through the evening. The actual awards will kickstart around 4 p.m. or 3:45. So you should pay attention. And of course, I'll take you through some of the categories, right? You have the Chief Executive Officer of the Year. You have AI Champion of the Year. Obviously, Ayush is primarily watching for that. You have the new Economy Leader of the Year. Essentially, this is a category that has gotten you to change your behavior. So there are a few quick commerce players in that list. It's quite interesting.
0: That's fascinating. We also have Lifetime Achievement. We have Trailblazer of the Year. And like you said, India's Atmanirbharta Champion as well. I think these are very interesting themes to build on. Even when it comes to AI and some of the business leaders, a lot of these products made in India, made for India and for the rest of the world. I think that's what's fascinating and something that piques my interest. I can't wait. And I'm sure everyone tuned in feels the same way.
1: Yeah, absolutely. And it helps that it's a Sunday. There's barely any traffic on the roads in Mumbai. So people are going to get here on time. And I think they'll be able to get their hair down. And they'll be able to talk to us on the sidelines as well.
0: We just hope that the weather gods are shining on us as well. It's a rainy day in Mumbai, but it's also raining all sorts of accolades and awards here, of course, at this magnificent function. Stay tuned to NDTV and NDTV Profit.
1: Back to you guys.
2: Right. Who will take home the honours? The excitement, of course, is building up. While, Ayush, I do know your favourite category has to do with AI and tech. But if it wasn't that, Ayush, of course, the FOMO is absolutely real. Feeling absolutely left out here in Delhi. But what really makes these awards so special? And talk us through, your favourite category besides AI.
1: So I have the audio, by the way, I must tell you. And Ayush is listening to me. But Divya is asking, beyond AI, what are the categories that you're most interested in?
0: I think, like we said earlier on, Divya, Trailblazer of the Year. I keep coming back to AI. CEO of the Year. We're doing a private and a public. Yeah. I think there's also a few things that we cannot give you as spoilers, Divya, over here. But Green Champion of the Year is also very interesting. In an era where everyone is talking about going net neutral, building on sustainability, I think these are things that I would honestly be very, very interested in. Alex, what about you?
1: So think about it. Okay, you guys don't talk about the markets very often, but then from my perspective, right, we've been looking at the last 1 year. It's not been the best year. If you've been putting money in mutual funds, you'll know what I'm talking about. If you've been watching out for IPOs, you know what I'm talking about. There's actually a category called IPO of the Year. And there are just a few of them that have actually made a lot of money over the course of the last 12 months or so. And that's the thing. You're just seeing a recovery in the primary markets. And I think I'm going to be very curious to find out which of the IPOs over the last 1 year have actually made the most money. And that's going to be something that you'll be able to find out as well. Beyond that, of course, there's the Green Champion of the Year that Ayush alluded to. Now, a lot of companies, a lot of conglomerates, Ayush, have made these ambitious targets that culminate in 2030. But you got to walk the talk. And you got to make those changes in technology and use of power, etc., when everybody's transitioning to renewable energy.
0: Some of the metrics, and if you actually go through how extensive this entire methodology is.
1: It's not arbitrary.
0: It's not arbitrary at all. Like every other thing at NDTV, this is probably the most conclusive and credible award function that you can stay tuned in.

0: to. This jury has gone through. There's a 130-page dossier that I have right here. And even if Alex is talking about, for example, IP of the year, right? Look at some of the interesting metrics that have been referred to, Alex. You're looking at margins, you're looking at profitability, you're looking at a bunch of things. Wealth creator of the year. I think these are fascinating categories. And if you go through the entire methodology, which we'll walk you through on stage very often, we have jury members attending. And of course, we have a lot of the nominees attending as well. And people from India Inc. And I think that's going to be fascinating when we actually speak to some of them. We'll get them up on stage as well, Alex.
1: Yeah, absolutely. And you're going to hear the finance minister speak as well. Beyond that, of course, and what Ayush was just talking about, right? It's not an arbitrary selection process. There was a partner that went through each of these nominations and asked questions as to why these people made it to the list. That was PwC. So everything was vetted. And beyond that, let me give you a bit of a sneak peek into what went into the actual jury rounds, right? You had people like Sunil Bharti Mittal asking questions as to what this particular individual brought to the table and why they deserve to be in that list. And you had methodology like the three-year performance with a weightage more towards the recent performance, that's the last 1 year, compared with what it was in the second year and the first year. So a lot has gone into the actual selection process, and beyond that as well, I'm pretty sure that these guys, the jury members, had their hands full picking one winner.
0: I do have a question. You know, Alex does a bunch of live shows on NDTV Profit as well. He also does The Hook with another co-anchor. But tell me something, Alex. What's the buzz been like for this particular event? Because I know on social media, there's been a bunch of comments coming in as well. The buzz is real.
1: Yeah.
0: Everyone's excited about these awards.
1: Oh, yeah. We got a lot of messages coming through saying we want to be there as well. And this is not just... So this is obviously all our viewers are definitely saying that they're excited to find out who the winners are. But these are the who's who in corporate India saying that, look, we want to be there. We want to be at the Taj to find out who the winner is. This is an award that's coming through after 13 years. It was a very prestigious award 13 years back. And just obviously, just look back over the last 13 years and think about what has changed, right? So corporate India in and of itself, the markets in and of themselves have changed so dramatically. So I think everybody's excited to find out who those wealth creators are, because these are the individuals and the companies that are going to take you through the next decade as well, Divya.
2: Right. Well, I can see the two of you are absolutely gatekeeping and not giving much away, because the countdown has begun. And of course, while you know you both are rooting for the nominees tonight, I'm rooting for the two of you. You have a fantastic show and the best man may win. And my bet is on the two of you going ahead and stealing that show. We will keep coming back to you for more on that. For now, we are slipping into a short break. And let's just get you the latest as far as politics are speaking in the state of Punjab. The paper leak, issue that is now being raked up. The BJP trading its guns on the Bhagwat Mann government. When is the Punjab's education minister going to resign? When is the moral resignation happening is what is being asked by the BJP. The Aam Aadmi Party is hitting back saying not a single paper was leaked in our state of Punjab. That is how the AAP is responding to the allegations that are being put forward by the BJP spokesperson. We heard the BJP spokesperson asking as to when is the resignation going to happen in the state which is not ruled by BJP, in the state that's ruled by the Aam Aadmi Party.
3: पंजाब में पिछले कई सालों में 10 से ज्यादा पेपर लीक हो चुके हैं क्या अरविंद केजरीवाल ने अपने एजुकेशन मिनिस्टर का इस्तीफा मांगा है क्या राहुल गांधी ने पंजाब के एजुकेशन मिनिस्टर का इस्तीफा मांगा है कब इस देश की एक पूरा का पूरा वर्ग पंजाब के एजुकेशन मिनिस्टर जहां सबसे ज्यादा पेपर लीक हो रहे हैं उसका रेजिग्नेशन मांग रहा है देश का जेंजी और पंजाब का जेंजी पंजाब के एजुकेशन मिनिस्टर का इस्तीफा चाहता है
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2: Right, Gurpreet, my colleague joining us in order to get us details. Gurpreet, you know, Shehzad Poonawalla, you know, questioned the Congress government in Karnataka, asking when is the, you know, education minister of that state, the Congress rule state, going to step down. And here, you know, we have the BJP questioning the Aam Aadmi Party's ruled state as well of Punjab as to when is the Punjab education minister going to step down. So this is, of course, on expected lines after the education minister, the union education minister, Dharmendra Pradhan, has stepped down.
7: Well, the whole politics over paper leak has been shifted from the national capital to Punjab. We have seen all the politicians who are sitting in opposition, they have been demanding immediate resignation of Punjab education minister, saying that they have learned multiple papers have been leaked in state of Punjab. Why action has not been taken against the education minister? But if we can talk about Aam Aadmi Party leaders, they had defended their government, saying that there was not a single paper which has been leaked. There was information that some of the students, some of the candidates, they were using electronic equipment for the cheating, and they have been caught red-handed and action has been taken place. So let's see that how the Aam Aadmi Party is going to react on the demand of the opposition leader. They have been demanding immediately resignation of education minister from Punjab. So let's see whether the Aam Aadmi Party government is going to take on this demand which has been taken, which has been asked by the opposition parties or not.
2: Right, Gurpreet, thank you so much for getting us details. And this is, of course, the BJP spokesperson there asking for the resignation, saying when is the Aam Aadmi Party going to follow suit of Dharmendra Pradhan stepping down? When is the education minister of the state of Punjab also going to step down? But of course, the Aam Aadmi Party hitting back, saying that there was not a single paper leak that took place in their state of Punjab. Now, let's just switch and get you the latest when it comes to the stepping down of Dharmendra Pradhan. Now, right after that, the morning after, Rahul Gandhi has written to the Home Minister, asking the Home Minister over the alleged assault that's taken place on the students during the protest on the 20th of July here in the national capital's Jantar Mantar. Rahul Gandhi has raised questions over the use of force as to who allowed that, and also how is it that pellet guns were used, who allowed that as well, alleging excessive force and the role of the personnel in crowd control. He has demanded accountability, asking who authorized the use of lethal weapons, who were the people in civil clothes seen lathi charging students on the 20th in Jantar Mantar. Meanwhile, the CRPF has initiated a probe into the alleged use of pellet guns, and the force has said that complaints against personnel are being taken seriously. An incident report has been sought from the RAF unit as well, adding that the crowd control methods are being reviewed and a formal inquiry will be conducted if any wrongdoing is found.
8: Now that they have given the resignation, the Prime Minister of the country should come to the Parliament, speak up, be brave enough to speak up in the Parliament, tell us what happened, how it happened, what is the education reforms blueprint he has in place, and also be very specific in his address to the Parliament on who ordered the lathi charge on the kids, who ordered the pellet fire shots, who ordered tear gases. All that also should be discussed, no?
9: The government has shown that it's receptive, responsive, sensitive, sensible, accountable, democratic in the manner in which things have been handled with Sonam Wangchuk and with the CJP. Every demand has been acceded to. If there is any more concerns, although these concerns which Rahul Gandhi seems to be raising for getting some political mileage and headlines have already been addressed by the Delhi police, but even if there are, why does the LOP need to write a letter? He can come to Parliament, bring the evidence that he has, and let's have a full-fledged discussion in Parliament. I wonder why Mr. Rahul is feeling so insecure ever since, you know, these young people in CJP or Sonam Wangchuk have been able to spearhead this entire movement.
10: Accountability has to be taken now. We saw all the visuals, the way the Delhi police was brutally beating up these students. They were peacefully protesting and asking for a simple resignation of Mr. Dharmendra Pradhan. So for the police to resort to this kind of a violent act, questions will be asked and they have to answer. And all those people in the police that have been, you know, brutally beating up students have to be suspended, have to be questioned, and why and who asked them to do so. So if a simple question is being asked, then I think answers have to be given. I heard somebody speaking that, you know, why not in the Parliament? Yes, first the letter is written, then the questions will be raised in Parliament, and you should have a proper dialogue in the Parliament so that these questions can be raised and can be heard.
2: So we're seeing the political fallout of the stepping down of Dharmendra Pradhan that continues only to intensify. As the opposition celebrates the resignation as a victory of students, the BJP has mounted a strong defense. Amit Shah said, no post is bigger than the country's youth, asserting that the Modi government respects the sentiments of the students. Rahul Gandhi, after demanding the apology of the Prime Minister, has written now to Amit Shah. Priyanka Gandhi is calling the resignation a victory for India's youth. And then we have Samajwadi Party's Akhilesh Yadav saying that the students' movement forced the BJP to back down. Defending the government's stand, Amit Shah hailed the tenure of Dharmendra Pradhan as a very transformative one, crediting him with major education reforms. Also promising that those responsible for paper leaks would not be spared, assuring justice for all those involved.
11: There is wisdom and courage in standing up. Daro mat, let's get rid of this regime that is attacking India, destroying our constitution, capturing all our institutions.
12: The education minister of the HRD minister of the country did not resign. He was made to resign. It is not any political party or a government wish. It was the wish of the students of this country, the youth of the country, and 130 crore people of this country.
13: पड़ोसी के घर में अगर बच्चा और कांग्रेस अगर ढोलक बजाए तो अब उनका क्या भूमिका थी उसमें बच्चों ने आंदोलन किया वो जाके उसके पीछे खड़े हो गए क्योंकि बंगाल चुनाव के बाद विपक्ष बिल्कुल निराश हो गया और उस 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
14: We want to have a comprehensive shake-up. Just merely shifting the minister will not save the situation. They should read the writing on the wall. Millions, crores of our youngsters are in distress, agony. Their dreams have been shattered, trampled upon. So, anyway, after 36 days of long saga of a struggle, the government has realized that at least certain level of accountability and responsibility needs to be fixed at the higher level. So we welcome the resignation of Dharmendra Pradhan. But having said that, there are many other steps which they need to take to usher in hope and faith amongst the people of this country.
15: युवाओं की जो एक महत्ता है, वो हम सबको ध्यान रखनी होती है कि युवा समाज में किसी प्रकार का ऐसा कोई गलत विषय, गलत संदेश न जाए। आखिर आज का युवक अपने देश का निर्माता है और उनमें किसी प्रकार की कोई 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
16: 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By Dharmendra Prasad resigning, it's not a victory for the students. Real victory. It may be a victory for Rahul Gandhi. It may be a victory for all political parties who did not win elections. And now they are using these students. And so, real victory of the students, which the justice is being done and by Pradhan Mantri Modi.
2: Now, the Neet Rao has taken an unexpected personal turn when it comes to the state of Assam. The daughter of senior Assam minister joined a student's protest, raised slogans against the former education minister, demanded his resignation as well. Reacting to that development is the chief minister, Hemanta Biswa Sarma, urging people not to troll the minister, the revenue minister, saying an adult child may not share the same ideology and views, political views when it comes to her parents. Hemanta Biswa Sarma has added that his own son could disagree with him one day. However, he does not support the slogans raised and will tell the minister's daughter that what she did was not right. Let's just talk about the revenue minister that's got the complete backing of Hemanta Biswa Sarma. Let's listen in.
17: Kak dhoribo lora swali logot deutak makok somporkito korato nabalog hoi thoka leke thik ase habalog hoi jwar pisot ami involve kori labh nai jikheni koise ekheni bhul kotha koise কিন্তু ভুল কথা কোৱাৰ কাৰণে আমি ছোৱালীজনীৰ লগত কথা পাতিম, দেউতাকক কিয় আমি হেৰাছমেণ্ট কৰিম?
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2: So it drags to the Delhi NCR region. Another young life has been lost, raising serious concerns and questions over civic safety in the Delhi NCR region. We're talking about a six-year-old boy who's died after drowning in a rainwater-filled pit. This was a pit that was dug. It was filled with water. It was 15 feet deep. Allegedly, there were no signs. There were no warning signs. This was a pit that was dug for boring work. There was no barricading. There was no protective cover. It was left uncovered. And of course, the child, fell right in. He was pulled out with the help of locals, but it was a little too late. He was declared dead when he was brought to the hospital.
19: Heartbreaking incident has come to light from Greater Noida's Kaladham Society, where a six-year-old innocent child lost his life when he was playing nearby this open pit that was dug by the authorities here for the boring work. What we are getting to know so far is that the kid was out here playing with his friends when he suddenly, in fact, fell inside the open pit that has been dug here. It was unbarricaded. No warning sign was even, in fact, displayed at this very place. The six-year-old child is a son of a Kendriya Vidyalaya vice principal Sivan Yadav, who drowned in this 15-foot deep pit which was dug by the Greater Noida Authority for boring purposes near Kaladham Society in Knowledge Park area. It is alleged that the pit was not barricaded or posted any warning signs. The accident has once again brought the authority's security system under scrutiny. According to reports, the child was playing with other children near Kaladham Society on Saturday when he approached a deep pit filled with water and suddenly fell into it. Hearing the child's cry, locals rushed to the scene and after considerable effort pulled him out. He was rushed to the hospital where doctors declared him dead. The family is inconsolable after the incident. Locals have said that the pit was dug several days ago for boring purposes. The pit was also filled with water due to rain, but no safety measures were taken. The SDM yesterday came to this very spot and in fact also spoke about this and has in fact also said that he personally attended the meeting and the people of the society told that the children were in fact playing here. There was no barricading around this pit due to which the child died after falling into the open pit.
20: बात ये है कि कल शाम यानी 25/7/2026 को मैं शाम को घर पे पहुंचा हूं, जस्ट मैं चेयर पे आके बैठा हूं और 5-10 मिनट मैंने सिर्फ रेस्ट किया होगा, तब तक थोड़ा सा मुझे शोर सुनाई दिया, मेरी वाइफ को भी, और 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

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It is a sacred thing, but it must be accepted with all its implications. It is not the fast itself, but what it implies that matters.

Hunger can denote victimhood. It can also signify power. The extreme suffering of a hunger strike defines dedication to a cause. The body is the weapon, and the body is also the target. The hunger strike can become the ultimate form of political resistance for those whose voice is being unheard. The Ramon Magsaysay Award winner, 59-year-old Sonam Wangchuk, was forcibly removed to hospital. He had been fasting for 20 days. His hunger strike was in support of the demand for accountability and reform in the country's education system.

A hunger strike draws attention as it grows, feeding on the gaze of an audience. As the hunger striker's body diminishes, its proportionality inverses to the sympathy it generates. Down the pages of history, in India and abroad, political dissidents and revolutionary dissenters have fasted and gone on hunger strikes, mobilizing support to grapple with power. As the spectacle of fasting transcended into an awesome display of moral force.

On 15th of June 1929, Bhagat Singh went on a hunger strike in the Mianwali jail in Punjab. His comrades lodged in other jails also joined in, giving up food. They were protesting the treatment of political prisoners by the British government. The revolutionaries demanded that they be treated as political prisoners and not as criminals. On 13th of September 1929, Jatindranath Das died after 63 days of fasting. Bhagat Singh carried on for 116 days till he finally relented and broke his fast.

While the government of the day used every ploy to not grant the strikers the satisfaction of victory, the hunger strikes by the freedom fighters aroused wide public sympathy. It galvanized society both at a political as well as a social level. There was such intense public scrutiny that when the colonial government had to hang Bhagat Singh, they executed him along with Rajguru and Sukhdev in secrecy, 11 hours earlier than scheduled. Years later, history, to an extent, was to repeat itself in British jails.

this time it was in mainland Britain, that political prisoners went on hunger strikes demanding fair treatment. In 1980 and 1981, scores of jailed Irish revolutionaries refused food. In 1981, 30 Irish dissenters lodged in British jails went on hunger strikes. They wanted the UK to treat them not as criminals, but as political prisoners. Bobby Sands, a member of the IRA, the Irish Republican Army, was the first to die after 66 days without food. 9 other men followed Bobby Sands to the grave as they refused to eat and continued their hunger strike.

three activists of the All India Students Association, ISA, went on an indefinite hunger strike, demanding the resignation of Education Minister Dharmendra Pradhan. Neha Bora, Manish Kumar and Amin Amitoj finally broke their fast after 23 days when a delegation of political leaders assured them that their demands would be raised inside Parliament during the monsoon session.

Mahatma Gandhi used the hunger strike not just as a political mace against the British Raj, but also as a weapon of emotion to channelize consciousness of the masses. He wielded the threat of fast unto death as a strategy to appeal to the moral conscience of society, to end communal conflict between Hindus and Muslims during the partition of India.

where a fast is an undertaking of ritualistic cleansing, a hunger strike projects self-denial as an extreme act of moral violence. The weapon feeds on itself to justify its necessity, because at the root of any hunger strike lie iniquity, either of action or inaction.

Potti Siramulu was an avid Gandhian. He emulated Gandhi's practice of fasting to demand redressal. In 1946, 1948, and 1949, he had been on hunger strikes to demand social upliftment of Dalits. And then in 1952, he fasted himself to death. A 58-foot statue commemorates the 58 days Potti Siramulu refused to eat, demanding the creation of a Telugu-speaking state. Newspapers of the day followed every instance of his deteriorating health. Every day the papers printed the medical status and statistics of his wasting body. On December 15, 1952, Potti Siramulu died, his passing sparking widespread public outrage and protests across the region. On October 1, 1953, Prime Minister Jawaharlal Nehru declared the formation of independent India's first state to be carved out on a linguistic basis. Andhra Pradesh was created by separating the Telugu-speaking districts from Madras state.

0: But not always does a government bend over to meet the demand of an individual on a hunger strike. On 4th of November 2000, a young woman sitting by a village pond in Manipur ate some savouries, filling her stomach to her heart's content. Because for the next 5,574 days, Irom Sharmila Chanu would refuse to eat anything voluntarily. She went on a hunger strike demanding the abolishing of AFSPA, Armed Forces Special Powers Act. Irom became an icon. People called her the Iron Lady of Manipur. She received all kinds of recognition. Amnesty International declared her a prisoner of conscience. Her photographs and posters adorned homes across Manipur. For nearly 16 years, Irom Sharmila was force-fed through a nasal tube and mostly kept confined to her room in a government hospital.
1: When the life comes to eat in my lifeless body, please carry it and bless it on the people Father Kobru.
0: Yet, even after the world's longest hunger strike, AFSPA, since its imposition in 1958, was never fully withdrawn in Manipur.

years before Iram Sharmila finally broke her fast, licking a drop of honey from a finger, the governing political alliance in Delhi lost the people's mandate. And how? The downfall of the Congress-led UP alliance began in April 2011. On the 5th of that month, 74-year-old social activist Anna Hazare began an indefinite hunger strike at Jantar Mantar in New Delhi. Backed by the RSS and the BJP, this was the launch of the India Against Corruption movement that transformed Anna Hazare's hunger strike into a mass campaign. On April 9th, Anna Hazare broke his fast after just 5 days, as the government agreed to form a joint

and committee to draft the anti-corruption Jan Lokpal Bill. By August 15th, differences surfaced and Anna Hazare went on a fast again. On August 16th, the Congress-led UPA government arrested Anna Hazare and sent him to Tihar jail. There was high drama and massive hue and cry across the country. Late in the evening, Anna Hazare was set free, but he refused to leave till he was given a venue to continue his hunger strike. Crowds began to gather outside the jail. When 2 days later Anna Hazare left Tihar, he went straight to Delhi's Ramlila ground to continue with his fast. Every day the crowd swelled. Anna had tapped deep anger in India at the endemic corruption that successive administrations had failed to tackle. This was compounded by the government's mishandling of the Anna Hazare hunger strike. More people came out into the streets to protest than they might have if the hunger strike was allowed to proceed normally. Opposition parties too found it a handy stick with which to beat the government. Because as a spectacle, the reality of the hunger strike exists in its presentation.

In 2012, in Kyrgyzstan, around 6,400 prisoners went on a hunger strike across several jails. Nearly 1,200 of them had sewn their mouths closed with needle and thread, staples and wires. They were protesting living conditions in Kyrgyz jails. The impasse lasted 10 days before the prisoners withdrew their strike, but by then the world had seen the photographs.

Around the world, over the centuries, people have kept and broken hunger strikes. There have been great instances of moral victory, and there had been tragic deaths of futile efforts. In all of these recordings, across geographies and time spans, there exists one crucial commonality. That is the inevitability of contradiction.

In the very early hours of July 24th, 2026, social activist Sonam Wangchuk ended the hunger strike he had started 26 days ago. Half a city away, the thousands for whom his fast had been the catalyst remained on vigil.

0: खास सुबह
1: वाओ मामा क्या स्वाद है।
0: अरे मेरे राजा
2: What seems settled for me is unfinished business. So I rewind. I pause. I reflect. I dig. Until what's buried stands up to be counted. Breaking ground, not just headlines, the meaning behind them. This is Breaking Ground with me, Vedika Sood.
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8: A yug tumara. A run tumara. Har chunoti tumari. Har sikhar tumara. 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
17: The hope is that beyond this election, this will be one of the major issues.
18: With multiple challenges in the fray, the TMC also has done a bit of DJ.
17: Remember, this is also a district that has been plagued by communal violence. Come to some of the sabhas that the BJP is also organizing, especially in the villages of West Bengal.
3: When stories have impact.
19: Padmatar Joshi, managing editor and prime time anchor.
3: Then news has influence. The buck stops here with Padmaja Joshi.
17: Your work is being watched by people. You think that you're making an impact in this time. I think that's really a huge validation. Very

asked the cops to use pellet guns, also questioning those who were dressed in plain uniform, not in the uniform of authorities, but were lottery charging the students. Politics that is speaking as Prahlad Joshi takes charge as the education minister. The opposition is mocking the BJP, saying one RSS minister is gone, the other one has come, taken his place, while he has so much on his plate already. Political showdown in Punjab over the alleged paper leak. The BJP asking, in fact, raining fire on the Bhagwat Mann Sarkar, asking when is the education minister in Punjab going to resign. The Aam Aadmi Party hitting back, saying there have been no paper leaks in our state. Civic negligence claims another life in the Delhi NCR region. A six-year-old boy has got his life cut short, has died due to the lapses as far as safety concerns are concerned. Here we have, he fell into a ditch, a pit, which is 15 feet deep. It was filled with rainwater. Now the contractor has been arrested. The nation pays tribute to the heroes of the Kargil war. This is marking the 26th Kargil Vijay Diwas, a day to remember our soldiers and their courage and their sacrifice. Who will take home India's top business honours? Well, NDTV Profit is celebrating the excellence, enterprise and impact of India's business leaders, recognising those who are taking India's story forward. Well, all that is happening. Coming back to NDTV Profit is the Business Leadership Awards after 13 years. You can watch all that action starting 4 p.m.

0: The countdown has begun to celebrate exceptional leaders across India's corporate landscape. In order to honour some of India's top business leaders, companies, entrepreneurs, the awards recognise those who have excelled in leadership and in business growth. The awards recognise achievements across 12 categories. And what's interesting is the winners are not chosen through public voting. Instead, they are selected through a two-step process. What is that process? What are the processes involved? We have Nisha Poddar, my colleague, joining us in order to get us details. Nisha, of course, all the excitement has begun. A lot of hard work that started yesterday. You're all dressed up. The stage is all set. What all can we expect from these awards that have made a huge comeback? The NETV Profit Awards are back for, you know, honoring those who are leading the path, leading the way after 13 long years.
1: That's right, an absolutely high voltage affair when we talk about the NETV Profits Business Leadership Award 2026. We are reviving this particular high voltage property that we always had, and this time it's going to be very different. The topmost of business honchos across India are the ones who are congregating here to celebrate only one thing: business leadership in different sectors. And you mentioned that there are 12 categories. That means it's not just business leadership in terms of one particular parameter, but we are here to really award various aspects, even sustainability, green championship, even the new technological thrust of artificial intelligence. And all of that are being really rewarded. Now, the most important aspect and what is going to be the icing on the cake is going to be the fact that Finance Minister Nirmala Sitharaman will be herself presenting these awards to the business leaders. When we talk about the entire process, well, the entire editorial team of NDTV Profit sat through with a long list of companies which really deserve this kind of an award. We did the number crunching. On the other hand, PwC is the knowledge partner who collaborated, audited, and set the processes in place for this to be really taken to the jury. And we have a very, very esteemed panel of jury which really finally took and picked the winners coming in the 12 categories today. And the jury members, that is really chaired by Sunil Bharti Mittal of Bharti Enterprises, and leading that particular jury is Sunil Bharti Mittal, along with a very, very solid jury backing that was really coming in. So Kiran Mazumdar-Shaw of Bio

0: Corn was there. Noel Tata, Cyril Schroff, one of the top corporate lawyers, along with C.S. Shetty, SBI chairman. So all of them put together, it was a very, very solid jury that really poured into the numbers that were really presented by PwC and the various parameters that were set for each of the categories. So it was clearly a very rigorous process and very, very meritorious choice of the winners that are going to be expected in this high voltage event.
1: Right, Nisha, of course, the winners are not chosen through public voting, like you were mentioning. It's a hard process, two steps involved as you're breaking that down for us. But also talk us through your favorite category. Right, Nisha, still on with us. Nisha, if you can hear me. Of course, we seem to be having a little bit of a technical issue. Of course, we're setting up for that grand event that starts literally in 2 hours' time from now at 4 o'clock this evening in Mumbai. Highlighting, of course, the achievements and, of course, recognizing those achievements here at NDTV Profit. All those who have excelled in leadership and in business growth, the awards recognizing achievements. And like we were mentioning, there are 12 categories in all. And we were talking about the steps involved. There are two-step processes. In the first stage, the companies are shortlisted based on their financial and their business performance. This includes factors such as revenue growth, profits, other business indicators as well. Then there's a second stage, and that stage is an independent jury review. And that is the shortlisting of the nominees, considering both the quantitative performance as well as the qualitative performance. These are the factors that are being considered. And some of the data-driven categories where winners are selected based on financial performance and business metrics include business leader of the award. But to find out which is the favorite category, we have Nisha Poddar with us. Nisha, I was asking you at first, we seem to be having a bit of a technical issue there. Which is your favorite category and your favorite part of the evening starting at 4 o'clock this evening?
0: So Atmanirbharta Champion will be my favorite category, the company which is really reducing the dependence of India when it comes to key resources that are critical to nation building, and that being handed over to one particular winner will be the key category to watch out for, especially given the economic and geopolitical scenario. Currently, India totally needs that independence in terms of the critical resources. So Atmanirbharta, and which company is really bringing in that particular critical acumen to India by way of business is going to be the strongest point, while we are dependent on fuel overseas and we are looking at alternate measures and geopolitics has had an impact on our economy. Any company which really brings in that independence, and that has also been the clarion call for Prime Minister Narendra Modi of Atmanirbharta on various segments like semiconductor, whether it be electric vehicle battery or whether it be fuel resources.
1: Right, you spoke about the jury that's of course chaired by none other than Sunil Bharti Mittal, but take us through others who are on the jury as well.
0: That's right. So Sunil Bharti Mittal really chairing, and he has been the leader, a business leader of one of the large conglomerates, which has been the top leader when it comes to the telecom sector. So his business acumen, and also remember in business cycles, how you navigate each of the cycle and come out still making profit and also creating value for the shareholders. That is the critical piece that Sunil Bharti Mittal really puts into place. But when we look at the overall setup of the jury, a lot of intelligence and our editorial bandwidth had really spoken and really brainstormed while creating this particular jury, so that we have different kind of acumen really coming and assessing. So from the business leaders, from the female business leaders, the top one is Kiran Mazumdar Shaw of Biocon, who has really led the charge. The company is one of the top five companies globally now when it comes to the biosimilars business. So she has really taken the lead when it comes to even R&D and innovation. And that's also one of the critical areas. So she's been one woman leader who's there. Noel Tata from Tata Trust bringing in the acumen of how sustainable businesses with profit, with purpose, that should be really brought in. Jayant Sinha is also there. He brings in the combination of both the business acumen and the policy and the political side of it combined together, because remember, the policy decisions and the support that is given by the government and how businesses use those in order to really bring value to the country. So he brings in the very strong combination of both this. SBI Chairman C.S. Shetty, remember, SBI is the nerve center of any capex in the country. If there is any large capital expansion by any company worth about 500 odd crore rupees, State Bank of India has to be one of the syndicate lenders. So that is a nerve center. They know the health of the economy. They know the health of the businesses and have been really combining their forces of giving that debt and that very required nerve center of fuel of capital to the companies for their growth as well. So that's right. Also one critical aspect from the legal point of view, and corporate legal lawyer Cyril Shroff is also part of it, bringing in another acumen when it comes to the legality and following the rules.
1: Right, new economy leader of the year, and of course the nominees that also includes Nykaa, we have Delhivery, we have other such companies featuring on that list of nominations. But very interesting category, of course, is the AI champion of the year. Nisha, we will keep coming back to you to know more before the award ceremony that starts at 4 o'clock this evening. Don't miss that. You don't want to really miss that. Catch all the action on NDTV Profit. And let's get you breaking news coming in of Punjab's Chief Minister Bhagwat Mann now hitting out at the BJP. Do remember the BJP spokesperson there asking when the minister, the education minister of Punjab, will step down as far as those allegations that are being made in regard to the paper leak issue. But of course, earlier we had heard Aam Aadmi Party come out and say that there have been no paper leaks in their state, at least under their rule. So there is no single paper leak in Punjab in the past 4.5 years. I'm assuring you kids that there will be no paper leaks in the state of Punjab. That is a guarantee that's being given by Bhagwat Mann. We got cheating reports from two places, but no single paper leak happened in Punjab. And we acted on those incidents as well. There were two incidents, and within 10 minutes, there was, we had acted upon those. Those were the cheating gangs, and we took action against those cheating gangs. That is a claim that is being made by Bhagwat Mann in reaction to the allegations. And of course, we heard earlier on, the BJP spokesperson asking as to when action will be taken from those sitting in power in the state of Punjab. Let's listen in to Bhagwat Mann.
2: ਆਪਣਾ ਪੈਸੇ ਕਮਾਉਣ ਸੋ ਵਿਦਿਆ ਨੂੰ ਵਪਾਰ ਬਣਾਉਣਾ ਬਹੁਤ ਪਾਪ ਵਾਲੀ ਗੱਲ ਹੈ, ਪਾਪ ਲੱਗਦਾ ਹੈ। ਸੋ ਵਿਦਿਆ ਨੂੰ ਤਾਂ ਮਨੁੱਖ ਦਾ ਤੀਜਾ ਨੇਤਰ ਕਿਹਾ ਜਾਂਦਾ ਹੈ, ਪਰ ਮੈਂ ਤੁਹਾਨੂੰ ਬੱਚਿਓ ਤੁਹਾਨੂੰ ਮੈਂ ਇੱਕ ਗੱਲ ਦੀ ਛੋਟੀ ਦਿੰਦਾ, ਆਉਣ ਵਾਲੇ ਵੀ 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
1: Gurpreet, my colleague joining us in order to get us details. Gurpreet, we just heard Bhagwat Mann, the Chief Minister of Punjab, there saying that there have been no paper leaks and there will be no paper leaks. Those are the guarantees that are being made by the Chief Minister. This comes about as the BJP was, mocking them and asking when are they going to take a cue from what's happened by, Dharmendra Pradhan's resignation. Questioning this. We've seen this, they're questioning the Congress-led governments as well, whether it's in the state of Karnataka. And now we're hearing them ask the same of the state of Punjab.
3: Well, we have seen politics over paper leak has already shifted from national capital to Punjab, and opposition leaders here in Punjab, they have been demanding immediate resignation of Education Minister of Punjab. What we have learnt and what we have seen from the state government, they have already made it very clear that there is no paper leak has been taken place in the tenure of Aam Aadmi Party. What we have seen immediately, Aam Aadmi Party Chief Minister Bhagwant Singh Mann, he has already made it very clear that there was no paper leak has been taken place in the state of Punjab. They got some information, there was a cheating which was going on in the center, and immediate action has been taken place. So we have seen very clear word from the Chief Minister of Punjab. It means that they wanted to make it very clear to the opposition party, no action is going to be taken against the Education Minister here in Punjab. Back to studio.
1: Right. Thank you so much, Gurpreet, getting us details of what has been said by the government in Punjab, that there have been no paper leaks. Why will they take action against the education minister? Now, we're talking about the political war over the alleged paper leak in the state of Punjab that's intensifying. The BJP launching that sharp attack on Bhagwant Mann's government. BJP questioning as to when will they take a leaf out of what has taken place here as far as a union minister is concerned. Do remember Dharmendra Pradhan, the education minister who stepped down yesterday, asking why the Aam Aadmi Party is refusing to take what it calls a moral responsibility and accountability and demanding the same standards and the same action be taken. However, the Aam Aadmi Party has hit back strongly, insisting that there has been no such issue in their state. So why would they be, made accountable for something that hasn't even happened in the first place?
4: आम आदमी पार्टी के नेता मनीष सिसोदिया बहुत चला चला के बोल रहे थे हमारा पेपर लीक होगा तो हम मंत्री को रिज़ाइन कराएंगे, लेकिन ये बच्चों के नाम पर ड्रामा करने वाली, नौटंकी करने वाली पार्टी, बच्चों के 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
1: After Shahzad Poonawalla asking the Congress government in Karnataka to take action against its education minister, we just heard the other BJP spokesperson asking for the same in the state of Punjab. Moving on now, Rahul Gandhi has written a letter. He shot a letter to the Home Minister Amit Shah over the alleged assault on students during a protest that took place on the 20th of July in Delhi's Jantar Mantar. Rahul has raised pertinent questions. These are questions over the use of force, asking who allowed that in the first place, who gave the go-ahead when it came to pellet guns, alleging that excessive force and the role of personnel in crowd control, questioning that, saying that, every person has the right in India to protest. He has demanded accountability, asking who authorized the use of lethal weapons and who were the people in civil clothes seen lathi charging the students. Meanwhile, the CRPF has initiated a probe into the alleged use of pellet guns. The force says that complaints against personnel are being taken seriously. An incident report has also been sought from the RAF unit. It added that the crowd control methods that are now in fact under review and a formal inquiry will be conducted if any kind of wrongdoing has been found.
8: More importantly, now that they have given the resignation, the Prime Minister of the country should come to the Parliament, speak up, be brave enough to speak up in the Parliament, tell us what happened, how it happened, what is the education reforms blueprint he has in place, and also be very specific in his address to the Parliament on who ordered the lathi charge on the kids, who ordered the pellet fire shots, who ordered tear gases. All that also should be discussed, no?
9: The government has shown that it's receptive, responsive, sensitive, democratic in the manner in which things have been handled with Sonam Wangchuk and with the CJP. Every demand has been acceded to. If there is any more concerns, although these concerns which Rahul Gandhi seems to be raising for getting some political mileage and headlines have already been addressed by the Delhi police, but even if there are, why does the LOP need to write a letter? He can come to Parliament, bring the evidence that he has, and let's have a full-fledged discussion in Parliament. I wonder why Mr. Rahul is feeling so insecure ever since, you know, these young people in CJP or Sonam Wangchuk have been able to spearhead this entire movement.
10: Accountability has to be taken now. We saw all the visuals, the way the Delhi police was brutally beating up these students. They were peacefully protesting and asking for a simple resignation of Mr. Dharmendra Pradhan. So for the police to resort to this kind of a violent act, questions will be asked and they have to answer. And all those people in the police that have been, you know, brutally beating up students have to be suspended, have to be questioned, and why and who asked them to do so. So if a simple question is being asked, then I think answers have to be given. I heard somebody speaking that, you know, why not in the Parliament? Yes, first the letter is written, then the questions will be raised in Parliament, and you should have a proper dialogue in the Parliament so that these questions can be raised and can be heard.
1: Extremely tragic news coming in of another young life that's been cut short, has been lost, and that really raises questions over civic safety in the Delhi NCR region. We're talking about a 6-year-old boy who's died after drowning in a pit. This was a 15-foot deep pit which was dug in his housing complex. It was filled with rainwater and it was left unguarded by the Greater Noida Authority. The pit was dug for boring work. There was no barricading. There were no warning signs. The only action that's been taken so far is that the contractor has been arrested. But the child who was pulled out and taken to the hospital was declared dead.
11: Heartbreaking incident has come to light from Greater Noida's Kaladham Society, where a 6-year-old innocent child lost his life when he was playing nearby this open pit that was dug by the, you know, authorities here for the boring work. What we are getting to know so far is that the kid was out here playing with his friends when he suddenly, in fact, fell inside the open pit that has been dug here. It was unbarricaded. No warning sign was even, in fact, displayed at this very place. The 6-year-old child is a son of a Kendriya Vidyalaya vice principal, Sivan Yadav, who drowned in this 15-foot deep pit, which was dug by the Greater Noida Authority for boring purposes near Kaladham Society in Knowledge Park area. It is alleged that the pit was not barricaded or posted any warning signs. The accident has once again brought the authority's security system under scrutiny. According to reports, the child was playing with other children near Kaladham Society on Saturday when he approached a deep pit filled with water and suddenly fell into it. Hearing the child's cry, locals rushed to the scene and after considerable effort pulled him out. He was rushed to the hospital where doctors declared him dead. The family is inconsolable after the incident. Locals have said that the pit was dug several days ago for boring purposes. The pit was also filled with water due to rain, but no safety measures were taken. The SDM yesterday came to this very spot and in fact also spoke about this and has in fact also said that he personally attended the meeting and the people of the society told that the children were in fact playing playing here. There was no barricading around this pit, due to which the child died after falling into the open pit.
12: बात ये है कि कल शाम यानी 25/7/2026 को मैं शाम को घर पे पहुंचा हूं, जस्ट मैं चेयर पे आके बैठा हूं और 5-10 मिनट मैंने सिर्फ रेस्ट किया होगा, तब तक थोड़ा सा मुझे शोर सुनाई दिया, मेरी वाइफ को भी, और 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
5: What seems settled for me is unfinished business. 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Breaking ground, not just headlines, the meaning behind them. 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
10: A yug tumara. 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
18: This is the show where we bring you all the hot and happenings from the world of entertainment and lifestyle.
19: Really?
18: Fashion that made you gag. Films that made you fangirl. Art that made it to the gram. And trends that kept us with the program. Let's get it. Hello and welcome to a brand new

0: If we look ahead to 2030, what does a realistic Indian fuel mix look like across passenger vehicles, commercial vehicles, two-wheelers, and public transport? Mr. Deepak, if we begin with you.
1: By 2030, I feel, we are a huge country. We cannot look at one solution alone. We have to look at multiple clean pathway solutions. Obviously, today we are only seeing EVs being really taking a lead. But EV alone cannot provide a single solution for surface mobility. We have various other pathways. For example, Niti Aayog has come out with a report which also says that the flex fuel vehicle is one of the clean mobility solutions with net zero emissions. So I believe going forward, we will look into EVs along with FFEs, which is the flex fuel vehicle. We'll also have to have CBG, which is coming up in a huge way in the country. And a lot of OEMs have started launching their CBG vehicles. And in future, we'll also see the green hydrogen. We need to think on reducing our import dependence and how we can really do it. We will have to look within our own country. We'll have to become Atmanirbhar in actual sense. And nothing better than the biomass which we can use to make fuel, be it CBG, be it ethanol, or maybe green hydrogen in future.
0: Well, Joshua, do you see any, you know, data points supporting, what Mr. Deepak said here?
2: India is very uniquely placed in that India would have a good mix of fuel efficiency energies. And yes, he's right. There's quite a lot towards EV, especially the two-wheeler business. Between now and 2030, there'll be quite a push for it. The thing is, the total cost of ownership also plays a role in that. And from what I see, I think policy would play a backbone in that, but the cost of ownership would play a major role. And another point I agree with you is that biofuels, yes, will play a key major role. They'd support where EV is there. And CNG would play a role again between now and 2030. They would stack up. So I see a good fuel mix, but especially in the two-wheeler sector, I see EV dominating it.
0: Vikram, you've ridden across 20 years. You've seen this industry grow. We've seen that shift. We've in terms of EVs, we are going 5% and beyond. Now we are at that shift. What kind of fuel mixes do you predict for 2030?
3: So when we talk about the fuel mix, I'm looking at EVs being a part of it. We've obviously got the hybrids coming out and flex fuel vehicles, all of that. Hydrogen is the one that I feel will be not by 2030. I think that there's a lot more research that needs to go into hydrogen-driven, hydrogen-powered vehicles. But the mix will have to be with hybrids and EVs coming up, especially in the passenger vehicle segment.
4: I think the most important context has been set now, which is about how do we really put the nuts and bolts with regard to EV space, put the entire aspiration behind the ecosystem. And I think that's the larger challenge. Do we have the ecosystem in place? How long will it take for us to really get it going? And most importantly, the key challenges before all of this comes together. And I think that's the most important aspect of this entire conversation. Thank you so much, all of you, for joining me. Let me first start by talking about, I think, the one issue that everybody's been focused on, which is around readiness of electric vehicles. There's been a lot of focus around it. But how ready are we when it comes to electric vehicles? Are we giving enough attention to power grid, to the battery ecosystem, to the supply chains?
5: I think right now we are pretty much in the phase one, which is getting everyone ready for the EV and getting everyone accustomed to the fact that they need to start buying and start owning an EV vehicle. But of course, that's the first step, but I don't think we are that ready yet with the infrastructure, with the grid, with the battery backup, the battery warranties, the resale values. There's a lot, I think, that one needs to think of. But that is definitely something that I feel that the government is working on, and it's a plan in action for the phase two.
4: Ashish, you want to come in there? Because you, of course, have a perspective coming in from commercial vehicles point of view, also the scalability point of view. But walk us through some of these aspects that we just spoke about.
6: So I agree completely with Ritika that on the first leg, which is electric vehicles, a lot of readiness is there, a lot of products you can find. Last 4-5 years, electrification pace in the country across segments, whether it is cars or two-wheelers, three-wheelers, four-wheelers, especially in commercials, except for big trucks. Most of the categories are now seeing that vehicles are ready. At least four or five manufacturers are available, and good products are coming. The real challenge, I think government has worked mostly on creating the demand side incentives, whether you call it FAME or various tax waivers. However, as far as the grid is concerned, that still is red for us. Charging stations, that anxiety still continues in the minds of the consumers that if I buy EV, what happens? Where do I charge? So I think these are some of the challenges which are there in the minds of the customer before electrification really picks off very well.
4: And really takes on the kind of scale that Indian market really needs to make that kind of a big difference, both in terms of an environmental aspect and, of course, in terms of daily lives and the habitual changes that we want to bring in. And we're going to focus on that as well and some of the other aspects of the supply chain. Ratan, let me then ask you, you've been writing a lot as well about what all are the kind of changes that we need to bring in. Help us understand the larger aspect that we are talking about, the nuts and bolts of putting the entire ecosystem behind the kind of aspiration that India has spoken about. Your thoughts?
0: So far, a lot of emphasis and focus has been on increasing the vehicle count. That is, we need to increase the electric vehicle penetration. But setting up the entire ecosystem needs a lot more elements. So when I say a lot more elements, we're talking about the charging infra. Again, on charging infra also, we talk about so many chargers needs to be built in. But if someone looks at the charger utilization data, it's 10 to 15%. So 85% the chargers which have been installed, they're sitting idle. So we need to make
4: sure. Why is that
0: so?
4: Are there not enough vehicles?
0: Yes.
4: Or are they at places where they cannot be accessed? What's the issue?
0: Yes. So we need to come and track different KPIs. One is the charger uptime. If we have installed the charger, we need to make sure that it is working correctly. Second, the charger has to be located at the correct location. Right. That is also important. So there is something known as charger density also. So we need to make sure that we are not only tracking the number of chargers, we are tracking about the charger utilization, the charger density, we are talking about the charger uptime. So that's, so one is vehicle, second you move to charger, third you move to the distribution side, which again has not been taken care so far. When you say distribution, let's say there is a residential colony in Delhi. Say 5 years down the line, if everyone starts having EVs, while the grid will have good electricity because government has very good plans for expansion, but what about the local distribution transformer? That will not have the capacity. So we have sufficient electricity which is available, but the local distribution transformer does not have the capacity to make sure that at night when so many vehicles they put on their chargers, that transformer can take that load. So this is where DISCOM has a role to play. Then moving to when I talk about that adequate vehicles, yes, the government is focusing a lot on the vehicles, putting schemes on subsidy, but the upstream side is also very important. It should not happen that we move from petrol, which is an import, to importing batteries or cells from China.
7: Which segment will move first and which will take a little longer when we talk about the commercial vehicles? Sachin, let me start with you. You come from a logistics business. You probably see this way differently from someone who is just looking at vehicle sales number. When a fleet operator is actually putting money on the table, where does going electric genuinely make business sense and where does it still not, if you can?
8: So I'll say that the last mile in the two-wheeler, that's where they have taken the lead in creating an impact and it's economically viable. If I'll see that the last mile delivery on four-wheeler, small LCVs, they are catching up slow and steady with different OEMs are coming up with good products. If I'll come on a long haul, I think that in long haul, the HCV segment, there are biofuels where there are green transportation. Biofuel, there are many small truck owners, they would like to buy for the biofuel trucks because the fuel is available near to their hometown and they can make the economics viable. If I'll talk about the single owners, 1 to 5 truck owners, they will be going for E20 or a diesel engine because they don't have the ecosystem to create and to develop. The long-haul transportation companies like us, like Chetak Logistics, we are having almost 2,500 number of trucks. We can't have a multi-fuel fleets. We feel that over a period of time, LNG will play a major role in transportation because that helps us in refueling of the trucks. Second is the theft of the fuels during the transit.
7: Sharvari, we hear a lot about electrifying everything. But realistically, we can't transform every vehicle and every segment overnight. So if you had to pick one segment where India should put its maximum effort right now, which one would it be and why?
9: Interesting question. And probably the answer lies in numbers. I'll just lay down numbers. If we have 100 vehicles on the road, just 5 are commercial vehicle. If you talk about road transport emission, these 5% contribute to 34% of emission. So very clear, disproportionate emission benefit can be ripped. Let's now go towards the energy security aspect. If we are importing 100 liters, around 50 liters of the fossil fuel is consumed by these guzzlers. When I talk about, it's commercial vehicle. So in terms of energy security, it's very clear, again, disproportionate benefit. The third aspect, I'll bring to logistic efficiency. We have been hearing that the logistic cost of India is pretty high, even compared to some of the Southeast Asian nations. I'll pick up one example. If a truck runs more than 9,000 to 10,000 kilometer per month, then the mass changes. We know some pilot which is happening between Maharashtra and Madhya Pradesh, where electric truck, and I'm not talking about the smaller one, I'm talking about the big 55 tonner, 40 feet tractor trailer, their operations cost is less than ICE operations cost. So if I have to fit a trifecta of energy security, emission reduction, and logistic efficiency, logistic cost reduction, then if one vehicle segment we have to pick up which fits amazing into that trifecta, that is commercial vehicle.

0: खास बात।
1: वाओ मामा क्या स्वाद है।
0: अरे मेरे राजा।
2: What seems settled for me is unfinished business. So I rewind, I pause, I reflect, I dig, until what's buried stands up to be counted. Breaking ground, not just headlines, the meaning behind them. This is Breaking Ground with me, Vedika Sood.
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8: A yug tumara. A run tumara.
9: Now, the topic is, will India actually buy the future? Demand, price, and behavior. And let's get straight into it. Are OEMs building products around the market? And, is the demand, or are they trying to just shape the demand through new technologies? This is a question that a lot of consumers ask us here as well. I'd like to begin with you, Hardeep. What are your thoughts on this?
10: So I would say it's a bit of both. I think, when we try to crystal ball gazing in the future, we look at, what are the technologies which can, come in the future. For example, we are thinking about hydrogen in future at a global level, of course, not in India for the time being. Electrification started about 15 years back when nobody was talking about it. BMW was thinking about electrification, and that's where the

0: letter I came in picture. We used to call it BMW I. So we started it 15 years back, and we can see it is becoming reality today. And that's one of the reasons why BMW today is 26% when the market is just about 6 to 7%. So it is not only about the technology, it's all about the ecosystem. And what I mean by ecosystem here is, it's also about the range, firstly, because, range anxiety is there. How do you bring the charging infrastructure together? And also the price parity. And also, it's not only about the powertrain, but also the kind of features, the tech that you bring in. So it is the entire ecosystem that really, when you bring it together, that magic happens. Of course, you have to listen to the customers as well. What kind of range are they looking at? If a customer who's driving predominantly in the city would not want so much of range, but a customer who's driving long distance, 400, 500, 600 kilometers, that's where, people need much longer range. And yes, they start looking at the charging infrastructure. So we have to look into the future, but a lot of inputs come from consumers as well.
1: You know, we were talking earlier, India's fuel stack is going to have a bit of everything. Now, Kunal-san, I want to come to you on this. Do you really think it's, OEM shaping the product cycle, because being one of the largest engine manufacturers in the world, coming up with even E10 engines when we weren't even talking about ethanol, where do you see like that gap in the industry moving?
2: Firstly, of course, I agree with what Harpreet said. Largely, as OEMs, our job is to get a lot of new technologies. But the success of those technologies, whether they're sustainable or not, it all depends upon Indian consumers. And if I compare the Indian consumers as compared to other global markets, very value conscious. And please take it with a pinch of salt. It doesn't mean they're price conscious. The affordability has gone up. Premiumization has gone up. I mean, we have about 45% of consumers who are buying about more than 1 million cars. So, and you have people buying SUVs, people buying CVTs or automatics. Imagine about 5 years back, it used to be just 13% of automatics, and now we have about 30% of automatics. So I would say technology, whatever OEMs introduce, it's finally how consumers respond. There are numerous technology which we can get, but definitely it has to make a lot of sense. So, to summarize, India can buy any technology, India can buy at the right price, and India can buy the right use case. And as OEMs, we have to be very responsible what we are trying to introduce for the Indian buyers.
1: Now, I want to come to you, Madhu Mehta. You know, you're in the exciting two-wheeler space that has seen mass adoption of EVs. What are your thoughts on this? You know, are you just building products around market demand, or are you driving the market?
3: If you look at EV as such, or two-wheeler, let me talk about two-wheeler consumer. So initially when EV started, it was more about cost, right? Everything was around cost, that I'm savings, everything about savings. But this consumer, this industry has now evolved. It has moved towards, value. When we say value, it is also the total cost of ownership, the consumer experience. It's about reliability. It's about technology, superior technologies. That is what is the focus now the consumer is having. And they are ready to pay for it. So as an OEM, that becomes for us a prime, priority, that not just you bring all of these superior tech or the kind of solutions that you're providing, or the tech which solves a genuine problem of a consumer. It cannot be just a high-tech thing, but yes, it has to solve a genuine problem. And I think that is where, as OEM, the focus has to be to bring everything, pack everything in a right price. Of course, that remains, that the debate remains there. And then offer it to the consumer.
1: C.S. Vigneshwarji, do you agree with Madhu Mehta over there, like on this, that it has to be the package? What are you seeing from like the entire industry ecosystem?
4: See, it's most important to see where we are. When you're talking about the fuel and future, even the present is great. I mean, last month we sold more than 3 lakh EVs in India. When you look at the alternative fuels, when I can bracket CNG, LPG, hybrids and EVs together, we have crossed 40% penetration in passenger vehicles. And we've crossed into the double digits.

It's in two-wheelers, and we already in the 60s for the three-wheelers. So we already, the future is already bright. We are pretty much in the future. What needs to be done perhaps is also going and having a look at how we are able to deliver this to our customers. We talked about the ecosystem being perfect. Today, I look at the CNG, which has come into our NCR more than 20 years ago, but still we struggle for fuel stations. There are queues, there are long lines. So it's going to be perhaps even more pronounced when it comes to EVs and other technologies. We're talking about hydrogen, ICE hydrogen. We're talking about the gaseous form. It's still not been perfected everywhere. So it's going to be a long journey, but even the previous panel talked about it, that it has to be properly roadmapped. All of us need to work together as an industry. And I agree with her when she talks about how it has to be packaged properly and given to the customer.

0: What seems settled for me is unfinished business. So I rewind, I pause, I reflect, I dig, until what's buried stands up to be counted. Breaking ground, not just headlines, the meaning behind them. 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
14: This isn't just about cars and bikes. 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
17: Your friend said...
18: Rahul Gandhi writes to Home Minister Amit Shah over police action on July 25th, asks who gave the permission for the cops to use pellet guns. Politics peaks as Prahlad Joshi takes charge as the Education Minister. Opposition mocks BJP, says another RSS man has been given additional role in the cabinet. Political showdown in Punjab over the alleged peak. BJP rains fire on Sarkar, asked when in Punjab Education Minister resigning. Aam Aadmi Party meanwhile, no paper leak under current Education Mantri. Civic negligence claims another life in Delhi NCR. 6-year-old drowns in a rainwater-filled 15-feet deep pit. Contractor has now been arrested. And the nation pays tribute to the heroes of Kargil on the 26th Kargil Vijay Divas, a day to remember the courage, sacrifice and unwavering spirit of the soldiers who defended India's sovereignty. And of course, who will take home India's top business honours? NDTV Profit celebrates excellence, enterprise and impact of India's business leaders, recognising those taking the Indian story forward. Watch the NDTV

0: By Sunil Bharti Mittal, the founder and chairman of Bharti Enterprises. So the day is almost here. The preps have started. The stage is set at 4 o'clock this evening. Only on NDTV Profit, you can catch all that action. The awards that have made a huge comeback on NDTV after a gap of over 10 years. So here we have the Business Leadership Awards that is going to be taking place in Mumbai. While we are here in Delhi, we are going to get you all the action that's taking place in Mumbai with my colleagues Alex and Ayush, who are going to be joining us very, very soon from the venue in Mumbai where the awards are going to be taking place. So the day has finally come in order to celebrate that exceptional leadership award. This is across the corporate landscape when it comes to the country, in order to honor those who have made a difference, companies, entrepreneurs, particularly philanthropists. These are awards that are going to be recognizing those who've excelled not just in leadership, but also in the growth of the country, who've put India's story forward. And that is what is going to be highlighted in the awards that are now being judged by an independent jury led by Sunil Bharti Mittal, the founder and chairperson of Bharti Enterprises. So we have a whole lot lined up for you, a lot planned, an action-packed, event that's coming up in Mumbai at 4 o'clock in the evening. Joining me now at the moment is Alex and Ayush, joining me from the venue, getting us the latest as to what is really happening. The preps have started since early this morning. The stage is almost set. And of course, giving out those awards. We have, my colleagues there, the countdown that has begun to the much-awaited NDTV Profit Business Leadership Awards. We literally have 3 hours to go. And of course, getting you all the preps and all that's going on behind the scenes at the moment. What are their favorite awards? What are their favorite categories? We're going to find out all that's going on as far as that night to remember. We're talking about the leadership awards, the leaders building India's future that are going to be honored this evening in Mumbai, leading from the front and leading by example as far as those categories are concerned. We're going to be getting you what are the categories, who are the people who have been nominated, the companies that have been nominated, and we're going to get you a whole lot more. These are business leadership awards, and this is something that NDTV Profit has been known for. It's making a huge comeback after 10 years that we are doing these awards all over again. Knowing as to who all are going to be there, well, I am going to get to know all that through my colleagues Alex and Ayush, who are going to be joining me in order to find out who are the big names in the industry, in the business, who are going to be there, who are going to be honored, who are going to be nominated. Alex joining me. Alex, a very, very big night. The much awaited awards are upon us. We have literally 3 hours, less than 3 hours to go precisely. Take us through the preps that have been on and take us through the award ceremony. Which is the part that you're most looking forward to?
1: Hey, Divya. Well, it's exciting at this moment, and things are just getting started. I can't take you behind the scenes because at this moment, it's a bit of a madhouse. This is normally how things go before a big event. But Ayush and I are excited for the entire thing. I must tell you this because it's coming back, Ayush, after 13 years. It's a big deal.
2: It's been a long time waiting, but what we can tell you, Divya, a little bit of behind-the-scenes action, a little bit of production action. We've been here non-stop at the Taj Mahal Hotel here in Colaba in Mumbai, and everyone's been working really hard since yesterday. There's a little bit of an interesting roulette going on when it comes to anchors. We'll have a third co-host on stage with us. Vedika Sood will be joining us. And I think it's fascinating. 13 years in the making and all sorts of fascinating categories, Alex. AI Champion of the Year?
1: Obviously, that's the one that stands out to Ayush because he's tracking tech all the time. But before you get to the AI Champion of the Year, you have to talk about the Business Leader of the Year. These are the heads of very large organizations. And of course, the entire process to select the winner. Think about this. It's a process that's gone weeks and months. And there's a jury of the who's who that is picked and chosen. And it's a distinct process where things like your profitability over a period of time, your wealth creation ability from the perspective of the investors taken into account, and all of that. Think about this. The head of the jury was none other than Sunil Bharti Mittal. Beyond that, you had C.S. Setty of SBI. You had Kiran Mazumdar Shaw. You had Mr. Noel Tata.
2: He'll also be joining us.
1: Yeah, he'll be joining us. And quite a few of these people will be in the audience as well. By the way, there's also going to be a Lifetime Achievement Award, effectively. And that's a big deal for corporate India.
2: Absolutely, Alex. And, Alex tracks the markets day in, week out. But it's fascinating that we're going to have a congregation here. All of these business leaders, policy makers, of course, the Honorable Finance Minister will also be joining us all under one roof, Alex. I think this is going to be an absolute cracker of an event. And obviously, everyone's going to be tuned in across ND.

0: TV and NDTV Profit across our social media handles and on TV as well.
1: Yeah, action begins at 2:30 p.m. this afternoon, and of course it continues through the evening. The actual awards will kickstart around 4 p.m. or 3:45, so you should pay attention. And of course, I'll take you through some of the categories, right? You have the Chief Executive Officer of the Year, you have AI Champion of the Year, obviously Ayush is primarily watching for that. You have the new Economy Leader of the Year. Essentially, this is a category that has gotten you to change your behavior. So there are a few quick commerce players in that list. It's quite interesting.
0: It's fascinating. We also have Lifetime Achievement, we have Trailblazer of the Year, and like you said, India's Atmanirbharta Champion as well. I think these are very interesting themes to build on. Even when it comes to AI and some of the business leaders, a lot of these products made in India, made for India and for the rest of the world. I think that's what's fascinating and something that piques my interest. I can't wait, and I'm sure everyone tuned in feels the same way.
1: Yeah, absolutely. And it helps that it's a Sunday. There's barely any traffic on the roads in Mumbai. So people are going to get here on time, and I think they'll be able to get their hair down, and they'll be able to talk to us on the sidelines as well.
0: We just hope that the weather gods are shining on us as well. It's a rainy day in Mumbai, but it's also raining all sorts of accolades and awards here, of course, at this magnificent function. Stay tuned to NDTV and NDTV Profit.
1: Back to you guys.
2: Right, who will take home the honours? The excitement, of course, is building up. While, Ayush, I do know your favourite category has to do with AI and tech. But if it wasn't that, Ayush, of course, the FOMO is absolutely real. Feeling absolutely left out here in Delhi. But what really makes these awards so special? And talk us through, your favourite category besides AI.
1: So I have the audio, by the way, I must tell you. And Ayush is listening to me. But Divya is asking, beyond AI, what are the categories that you're most interested in?
0: I think, like we said earlier on, Divya, Trailblazer of the Year. I keep coming back to AI. CEO of the Year. We're doing a private and a public. Yeah. I think there's also a few things that we cannot give you as spoilers, Divya, over here. But Green Champion of the Year is also very interesting. In an era where everyone is talking about going net neutral, building on sustainability, I think these are things that I would honestly be very, very interested in. Alex, what about you?
1: So, think about it. Okay, you guys don't talk about the markets very often, but then from my perspective, right, we've been looking at the last 1 year. It's not been the best year. If you've been putting money in mutual funds, you'll know what I'm talking about. If you've been watching out for IPOs, you know what I'm talking about. There's actually a category called IPO of the Year. And there are just a few of them that have actually made a lot of money over the course of the last 12 months or so. And that's the thing. You're just seeing a recovery in the primary markets. And I think I'm going to be very curious to find out which of the IPOs over the last 1 year have actually made the most money. And that's going to be something that you'll be able to find out as well. Beyond that, of course, there's the Green Champion of the Year that Ayush alluded to. Now, a lot of companies, a lot of conglomerates, Ayush, have made these ambitious targets that culminate in 2030. But you got to walk the talk. And you got to make those changes in technology and use of power, etc., when everybody's transitioning to renewable energy.
0: Also some of the metrics, and if you actually go through how extensive this entire methodology is.
1: It's not arbitrary.
0: It's not arbitrary at all. Like every other thing at NDTV, this is probably the most conclusive and credible award function that you can stay tuned into. This jury has gone through, there's a 130-page dossier that I have right here. And even if Alex is talking about, for example, IPO of the Year, right? Look at some of the interesting metrics that have been referred to, Alex. You're looking at margins, you're looking at profitability, you're looking at a bunch of things. Wealth Creator of the Year. I think these are fascinating categories. And if you go through the entire methodology, which we'll walk you through on stage very often, we have jury members attending. And of course, we have a lot of the nominees attending as well. And people from India Inc. And I think that's going to be fascinating when we actually speak to some of them. We'll get them up on stage as well, Alex.
1: Yeah, absolutely. And you're going to hear the finance minister speak as well. Beyond that, of course, and what Ayush was just talking about, right? It's not an arbitrary selection process. There was a partner that went through each of these nominations and asked questions as to why these people made it to the list. That was PwC. So everything was vetted. And beyond that, let me give you a bit of a sneak peek into what went into the actual jury rounds, right? You had people like Sunil Bharti Mittal asking questions as to what this particular individual brought to the table and why they deserve to be in that list. And you had methodology like the three-year performance with a weightage more towards the recent performance, that's the last 1 year, compared with what it was in the second year and the first year. So a lot has gone into the actual selection process, and beyond that as well, I'm pretty sure that these guys, the jury members, had their hands full picking one winner.
0: I do have a question. I mean, Alex does a bunch of live shows on NDTV.

0: Profit as well. He also does the hook with another co-anchor. But tell me something, Alex, what's the buzz been like for this particular event? Because I know on social media there's been a bunch of comments coming in as well. The buzz is real.
1: Yeah.
0: Everyone's excited about these awards.
2: Oh yeah, we got a lot of messages coming through saying we want to be there as well. And this is not just, so this is obviously all our viewers are definitely saying that they're excited to find out who the winners are. But these are the who's who in corporate India saying that, look, we want to be there. We want to be at the Taj to find out who the winner is. This is an award that's coming through after 13 years. It was a very prestigious award 13 years back. And just obviously, just look back over the last 13 years and think about what has changed, right? So corporate India in and of itself, the markets in and of themselves have changed so dramatically. So I think everybody is excited to find out who those wealth creators are, because these are the individuals and the companies that are going to take you through the next decade as well, Divya.
3: Right. Well, I can see the two of you are absolutely gatekeeping and not giving much away, because the countdown has begun. And of course, while you know you both are rooting for the nominees tonight, I'm rooting for the two of you. You have a fantastic show and the best man may win. And my bet is on the two of you going ahead and stealing that show. We will keep coming back to you for more on that. For now, we are slipping into a short break.
4: Well, the Business Leadership Awards begin at 4 p.m. But before that, we'll get you more of the news stories that are making headlines. Well, the political war over the alleged paper leak issue in Punjab is intensifying, with the BJP stepping up its attack on the Bhagwat Mann government. BJP is demanding the resignation of Punjab's education minister, questioning Aam Aadmi Party's moral accountability and asking why the same yardstick has been used in the Neet Rao is not being applied in Punjab. Now, the Aam Aadmi Party has hit back, insisting that there has not been a single paper leak under the Mann government. In fact, the Aam Aadmi Party has said that the Faridkot case was one of the cheating using electronic gadgets and not a paper leak. They have also accused the BJP and the Congress of diverting attention from NEET controversy by raising the Punjab issue. The latest pushback has come from the Chief Minister of Punjab himself, Bhagwat Mann, who says that there has not been a single paper leak in Punjab in the last 4.5 years. Meanwhile, what we also know is that Bhagwat Mann has assured students that no paper leak will happen in the state as far as his tenure is concerned. He also maintained that the only two cheating incidents were reported, both of which were acted upon within minutes.
5: Aam Aadmi Party ke neta Manish Sisodia बहुत चला चला के बोल रहे थे हमारा पेपर लीक होगा तो हम मंत्री को रिजाइन कराएंगे, लेकिन ये बच्चों के नाम पर ड्रामा करने वाली, नौटंकी करने वाली पार्टी, बच्चों के 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
4: And meanwhile, Rahul Gandhi has written a letter to Home Minister Amit Shah over the alleged assault on students during a protest on July of 20th. Rahul has raised questions over the use of pellet guns, alleged excessive force and the role of personnel in crowd control. He has demanded accountability, asking who authorized the use of lethal weapons and who were the people in civic clothes that were seeing lathi charging the students. Meanwhile, the CRPF has initiated a probe into the alleged use of pellet guns. The force said the complaints against personnel are being taken seriously and an incident report has been sought from the RAF unit. It added that the crowd control methods are being revived and reviewed and a formal inquiry will be conducted if any wrongdoing is found.
9: More importantly, now that they have given the resignation, the Prime Minister of the country should come to the Parliament, speak up, be brave enough to speak up in the Parliament. Tell us what happened, how it happened, what is the education reforms blueprint he has in place, and also be very specific in his address to the parliament on who ordered the lathi charge on the kids, who ordered the pellet fire shots, who ordered tear gases. All that also should be discussed, no?
10: The government has shown that it's receptive, responsive, sensitive, sensible, accountable, democratic in the manner in which things have been handled with Sonam Wangchuk and with the CJP. Every demand has been acceded to. If there is any more concerns, although these concerns which Rahul Gandhi seems to be raising for getting some political mileage and headlines have already been addressed by the Delhi police, but even if there are, why does the LOP need to write a letter? He can come to Parliament, bring the evidence that he has, and let's have a full-fledged discussion in Parliament. I wonder why Mr. Rahul is feeling so insecure ever since, you know, these young people in CJP or Sonam Wangchuk have been able to spearhead this entire movement.
11: Accountability has to be taken now. We saw all the visuals, the way the Delhi police was brutally beating up these students. They were peacefully protesting and asking for a simple resignation of Mr. Dharmendra Pradhan. So for the police to resort to this kind of a violent act, questions will be asked and they have to answer. And all those people in the police that have been, you know, brutally beating up students have to be suspended, have to be questioned, and why and who asked them to do so. So if a simple question is being asked, then I think answers have to be given. I heard somebody speaking that, you know, why not in the parliament? Yes, first the letter is written, then the questions will be raised in parliament, and you should have a proper dialogue in the parliament so that these questions can be raised and can be heard.
4: And well, just hours after Dharmendra Pradhan's resignation, the centre has moved swiftly to fill the vacancy. Union Minister Prahlad Joshi has been given an additional charge of the Education Ministry, but the appointment has already triggered a political row. Now, while Prahlad Joshi will oversee the Education Ministry until further orders, the left has hit out at the centre, alleging that despite Pradhan's exit, another leader with RSS backing an RSS background has been appointed. Meanwhile, what we also know is that the CPI has questioned the move, saying that the government has handed the education ministry to a minister already handling multiple portfolios and that an alleged RSS link is questionable. Now, here the opposition has also said that one RSS minister has been replaced by another RSS minister.
12: मैं आज सुबह इधर आके चार्ज लिया हूँ, कार्यपाल संभाला हूँ, पूरा डिटेल्स जो भी इधर अभी हमको देखना है, निर्णय लेना है, इस सब के बारे में इंफॉर्मेशन देने का और पूरा मिनिस्ट्री समझने का कोशिश मैंने किया हूँ। लगभग 11 बजे से, अभी 3 बज रहे हैं, 3 बजे तक हम कंटिन्यूसली मीटिंग किया है।
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4: Well, the political fallout of Dharmendra Pradhan's resignation continues to intensify as the opposition celebrates the resignation as a victory for students. The BJP has mounted a strong defense. Home Minister Amit Shah has said that no post is bigger than country's youth and has asserted that the Modi government respects the student state sentiments. Rahul Gandhi, meanwhile, has demanded an apology from the Prime Minister, while Priyanka Gandhi called the resignation a victory for India's youth. Akhilesh Yadav, on the other hand, said that the students' movement forced the BJP to back down. And defending the government's stand, Amit Shah hailed Dharmendra Pradhan's tenure as transformative and credited him with major education reforms and vowed that those responsible for paper leaks would not be spared, assuring justice for the needy students.
15: There is wisdom and courage in standing up. Daro mat. Let's get rid of this regime that is attacking India, destroying our constitution, capturing all our institutions.
16: The education minister of the HRD minister of the country did not resign. He was made to resign. It is not any political party or a government wish. It was the wish of the students of this country, the youth of the country, and 130 crore people of this country.
4: Meanwhile, NDTV's managing editor Padmaja Joshi had spoken to CJP's spokesperson Ashutosh Ranka and Saurav Das after Dharmendra Pradhan's resignation and the kind of talks that they had with Union Minister JP Nadda and the MOS PMO Jitendra Singh. Here's a snippet from that interview.
17: First, what do you make of the fact that it's been close to a month and finally the Education Minister Dharmendra Pradhan resigned today morning? What do you think was the turning point at which point it was decided that he needs to go?
18: Look, I don't know when the government decided to let the Education Minister go. But the fact is that across India, there was a perception that under his leadership, the department had actually failed a lot of young people. Millions of young people felt disenfranchised. And it's a victory, really, of the sentiment that the young people and students presented. And for weeks together, the protest was that they must have someone accountable, someone to be held responsible for what's happened to the entire education system. And the government finally, I think, has now given in to the demands of young people across the country. And students and young people, that's all they wanted, someone to take ownership, someone to be responsible.
19: Mr. Pilot, now that the resignation has happened, which is also one of your top demands, what can we expect from the Congress Party on Monday? Because that important bill, Public Examinations Prevention of Unfair Means, is going to be brought in. The Prime Minister himself has assured students that it's going to be reformative in nature. How is the Congress Party going to look at the question of discussions, hoga ki nahi, you know, that whole aspect?
18: Okay, in my experience, I've seen that it's not the severity of punishment, it's the surety of punishment. So you can make n number of laws, and I'm all for it. I think there has to be structural change in the way we conduct our education policy, exam, you know, how they conducted the whole mafia, this tuition, this whole coaching mafia. And I think the amount of money people are spending, the middle classes, people in towns and villages, you know, lakhs of rupees a year per child, just to be able to make them compete. Mm. So I think this whole concept of education outside the campuses, we have to have a very positive way of how to we can reform it. I think it's a first step. The government has acknowledged that they were at fault. And I think for years together, the system has been compromised. To my mind, Congress party has been very, very positive about issues of young people. And as and when parliament convenes, I'm sure the entire opposition will take a view of how the bill is presented, what the nuances are. But I personally believe that it, you know, this is just the beginning. The government really, I think, has finally understood that the power of the young cannot be taken for granted. You can win an election or two, but you can't take people's mandate for granted. And I saw the, you know, the brutality that was unleashed on young people. That's unbecoming of an elected government. That surely, I think, there still has to be accountability on police action. That was barbaric in nature, what happened to young people in Jantar Mantar.
4: All right, with that, it's time for us to slip into a very quick break. Don't go anywhere. News and update continue on the other side.

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2: 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Breaking ground, not just headlines, the meaning behind them. 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
13: Your friend said, ye le le. We said, maybe not. Hi, my name is Siddharth Sharma. I'm your NDTV Automate, your ultimate guide into the world of automobiles and mobility.
0: He has tracked the pulse of power from Washington to Korea. Witnessed history being made in global capitals and conflict zones.
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0: brought clarity right now, right to complex issues of national security and international affairs.
15: Prime Minister Narendra Modi spoke to him at length yesterday.
16: The Ayatollah Khamenei is gone.
17: There has been a missile attack right behind you.
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20: Welcome back, and now on to news that's making international headlines. President Trump returned after 3 months to address the White House Correspondents' Dinner Gala, this time, however, with less crowd and heightened security. And here's a detailed report on all that's happened.
21: As I said 3 months ago, the show must go on.
22: 3 months after gunshots brought Washington's biggest media gala to an abrupt halt, the White House Correspondents' Dinner has returned. The rescheduled black tie dinner has taken place in the ballroom of the Waldorf Astoria Hotel, with a guest list of 700 people, much smaller compared to April's botched gathering. President Donald Trump addressed the rescheduled event.
21: Beautiful, but this has not been an easy evening. But I am delighted to be here at the White House Correspondents' Dinner. Amazing people, a lot of people that I like. Some I don't like at all. But I respect most of them. I must say that you do a great job, amazing job, and it's an honor.
22: A dinner meant for just White House journalists was now being watched across the world. This comes in the shadow of the events of April 25th. When the White House Correspondents' Dinner was disrupted after an armed suspect allegedly opened fire at a security checkpoint. A Secret Service agent was injured. President Trump, First Lady Melania Trump, and Vice President J.D. Vance were evacuated safely. The venue was placed under lockdown, and the dinner was cut short. Investigators later identified the suspect as 31-year-old Cole Thomas Allen of Torrance, California. A former teacher and video game developer, Allen has pleaded not guilty to all federal charges. He faces multiple counts, including the attempted assassination of the president and assaulting a Secret Service agent. Colin currently remains in federal custody awaiting trial. The dinner comes at a time of increasing tensions between the media and the Trump administration. In his second term, Trump has tried to exert pressure on media outlets he is unhappy with in a variety of ways, from sanctions to regulatory actions and even outright lawsuits.
2: Thank you very much.
22: The relationship between President Trump and the press continues to become increasingly complex. Bureau Report, NDTV World.
20: And well, Southwest Europe is on fire. More than 2,50,000 people have been evacuated as massive wildfires continue to tear through France and Spain. Thousands of firefighters are battling the flames, while authorities hope improving weather will help slow the spread. Take a look at this report.
22: Wildfires are burning across Southwest Europe. More than 250,000 people have been evacuated in France and Spain. Huge flames and thick smoke have forced thousands to leave their home. Spain is among the worst affected. Around 60,000 people have been evacuated across the country. In central Spain alone, a fast-moving fire forced nearly 200,000 people to flee. The fires have been burning since Wednesday. A severe heat wave, dry forests, and strong winds fueled the flames. The winds also made firefighting much harder. There have been no reported deaths so far, but dozens of firefighters have been injured. Spanish Prime Minister Pedro Sanchez says this weekend is a critical chance to bring the fires under control. France has deployed an A4 Dornier 100M military aircraft to drop fire retardant from the air. More international help is also on the way. The fires have disrupted traffic, spread smoke across Europe, and even forced changes to the final stage of the Tour de France. The wild

0: fire threat is spreading. Fires have also broken out in parts of Italy and Scotland. For now, emergency crews are racing against time to stop the flames before conditions turn dangerous again. Bureau Report, NDTV World.
1: And that's all that we could pack in this edition. It's time for us to slip in a short break. Don't go anywhere. Coming up after the break is Limelight with my colleague Mayank Chaudhary.

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0: Hello and welcome. You're watching NDTV. I am Mayank Chaudhary and this is Limelight. The movie Jananayagan is finally hitting the screen. Vijay's highly anticipated film has been making the buzz in the entertainment world for months now. My colleague Abira brings you all the details of the film, the reaction, the revenue and all the buzz from the audience. Take a look.
1: It was nothing short of a celebration. Thousands of Thalapathi Vijay fans thronged theatres across Tamil Nadu. And beyond, dancing, chanting, slogans and welcoming what is being billed as the actor's final film before his full-time political journey. According to trade tracker Sacnic, the film collected 41 crore net in India on day one, including overseas collections of rupees 30 crore. The worldwide gross stands at 78.27 crore rupees. Tamil Nadu remained the biggest contributor, with the Tamil version earning 36.5 crore rupees. The Telugu version added 2.75 crore, while the Hindi release brought in 1.75 crore. Despite the frenzy, the film fell short of Vijay's previous openers. Beast had opened at 49.3 crore rupees, while Goat earned 44 crore on its first day. The film also missed joining the elite list of Tamil films crossing the 50 crore mark on opening day, a club led by Leo and Cooley 2.0. The actual first day figures have come in lower than predicted. Whether Vijay's reported farewell film can turn opening day hype into sustained box office success will become clear

0: over the weekend.
1: Tirumbipora idea
0: with Abira Dhar, Mayank Chaudhary, NDTV.
2: I am coming. நல்லது பண்றதுக்கு அரசியலுக்கு
3: வாங்க. A new poster, a new title and a new political identity. The man once introduced to millions as Thalapathy Vijay is now being presented very differently. Sharing the latest Jananayagan poster on his official Actor Vijay Instagram handle, Vijay announced that the film has received its censor certificate. Soon after, KVN Productions confirmed that the film will release across India on July 23. But it isn't just the release date or certification that has grabbed attention. The poster identifies him as the Honorable Chief Minister of Tamil Nadu, C. Joseph Vijay, a significant departure from the branding seen in earlier posters, which prominently featured the title Thalapathy Vijay. The imagery is equally striking. Vijay is seen dressed in khaki, wielding a sword, the number 23 emblazoned in red behind him. In trademark Thalapathy swag, he wears aviator sunglasses. In another poster that was released earlier, Vijay appears dressed entirely in black, a look that has increasingly become synonymous with his public appearances since assuming office as Chief Minister. For supporters, it reinforces the image of a political leader. For cinema fans, it marks the merging of Vijay's real and real-life identities. The uncertainty over the film's release has now ended. After nearly 6 months of speculation, certification delays, piracy leaks, and legal battles, Jananayagan is finally set to arrive in cinemas on July 23. The Central Board of Film Certification has granted the film an A certificate. The film has a runtime of 183 minutes and 11 seconds, or just over 3 hours. Directed by H. Vinoth and produced by KVN Productions, the film also stars Pooja Hegde, Bobby Deol and Mamita Baiju. Expected to be Vijay's final film before devoting himself fully to politics, Jananayagan is no longer just another movie release. It is the first film to be promoted by a sitting chief minister who is also its leading star. Bringing together cinema, politics and personality in a way few Indian films ever have. Bureau Report, NDTV.
2: Coming பண்றதுக்கு அரசியலுக்கு வாங்கடா.
4: Bollywood superstar Ananya Pandey dazzled in a silver lehenga gown at the Gaurav Gupta Mumbai Couture Show. 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

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Staying true to his sculptural design language, Gupta reimagined his signature architectural silhouettes with a softer, more fluid sensibility. Gravity-defying drapes, spiral corsets, and engineered gowns were layered with organza, lace, satin, and finished with crystals, pearls, and intricate gota patti.

0: bringing together structure, movement, and couture craftsmanship. Structured like a celestial narrative, the collection unfolded through chapters of lunar serenity, solar energy, and cosmic union. Women's couture moved from bold sculptural forms to ethereal bridal wear, while men's looks paired sharp tailoring with metallic brocades and richly embroidered surfaces, offering a contemporary take on ceremonial dressing.
1: Personally, tell me, has there ever been a time when you felt pressured that, okay, I have to create a look that goes viral rather than the actuality of the garment?
2: No, the thing is, I think I've been going viral since I came onto the scene.
1: That is true.
2: For me, I think what when you're true to your art and design, and when authenticity is what actually people connect to, you know, it's that virality, non-virality, and this numbers game, etc., is eventually a game.
1: Right.
2: And, you know, the eventual patron of the brand, or the eventual somebody who has resonance with me or the art, would actually resonate with the authenticity
1: of the brand, of the design,
2: of the communication.
0: The runway celebrated both legacy and the future. Supermodels Meher Jessia and Feroz Guzral returned to the catwalk, while Ananya Pandey closed the show in an ivory bridal masterpiece, adorned with thousands of hand-applied floral elements, pearls and crystals. Watching from the front row were Madhuri Dixit, Shobita Dulipala, Bobby Deol, Manushi Chiller, Sanya Malhotra, Fardeen Khan and Nupur Sanan. 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As Indian couture continues to command the global spotlight, Light Song reaffirmed why Gaurav Gupta remains one of its most compelling voices, where innovation, emotion and craftsmanship exist in perfect harmony. Mayank Chaudhary, NDTV.
3: 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We're looking at India Couture Week. 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

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Organized by the Fashion Design Council of India, India Couture Week has grown into the country's premier annual couture showcase, a platform where India's leading design houses unveil their most ambitious collections, months of craftsmanship finally meeting the runway. And fashion's biggest conversations begin. It's where heritage meets innovation, where centuries-old techniques are reimagined through a contemporary lens, and where artisans, designers, and storytellers come together to celebrate the very best of Indian couture. The 19th edition, running from July 23rd to July 29th, opens with a milestone. For the first time in its history, India Couture Week steps beyond Delhi. The opening showcase heads to Hyderabad's iconic Faluknuma Palace, where Anamika Khanna presents the inaugural show, before the spotlight shifts back to Taj Palace, New Delhi, for the remainder of the week. And then comes the lineup. Opening the calendar is Anamika Khanna, followed by Falguni Shane Peacock and Rohit Bal. This week continues with House of Masaba, JJ Valaya, Tarun Tahiliani, Rose Room by Isha Jajodia, Rimzim Dadu, Arpita Mehta, Kunal Rawal, Dolly J, Jayanti Reddy and Aisha Rao. While Rose Room by Isha Jajodia and Aisha Rao make their India Couture Week debut, Rahul Mishra will close the celebrations with the grand finale, bringing together established masters and exciting new voices on one runway. But India Couture Week is about far more than spectacular clothes. From intricate hand embroidery and textile innovation to contemporary menswear,

0: experimental silhouettes and couture craftsmanship. Every collection offers a different perspective of what Indian luxury looks like today. This year's edition also arrives at a defining moment for Indian fashion, with Indian designers earning increasing recognition on international runways and global red carpets. It has become more than an annual showcase. It's a reflection of how Indian couture continues to evolve, celebrating craftsmanship while embracing new ideas, new audiences, and new possibilities. Mayank Chaudhary, NDTV.
1: Lamine Yamal brought the World Cup home for Spain. But there's another little adorable superstar that is stealing the hearts of millions around the world. Meet his three-year-old brother, Kenye. Take a look.
0: For Lamine Yamal, this World Cup was one for the history books. Goals, glory, and football's biggest prize. But somewhere between the celebrations and the confetti, another Yamal quietly stole the show. And no, he wasn't wearing football boots. Meet 3-year-old Kenye, the internet's newest obsession, and that cheeky tongue-out moment everyone loved. Turns out, it was planned. Lamine later revealed that Kenye had borrowed their mum's phone a day before the match just to tell him, "Tomorrow, I'm going to stick my tongue out on the big screen." And when it actually happened, Lamine couldn't stop laughing. From dancing like nobody was watching, he was simply being a happy 3-year-old. And maybe that's exactly why the world fell in love with him. For fans, this wasn't even his debut. If you've been following the Yamal family online, you've probably already met him. Dancing with Lamine on TikTok, baking cookies in the kitchen, driving around in his tiny toy Mercedes, or trying out golf. Kenye has been stealing scenes on family videos for months. With Lamine's massive TikTok following and mum Sheila's Instagram posts regularly featuring him, every new video only adds to this ever-growing fan club. And social media? It has completely adopted him. Fan edits, funny compilations, memes, reaction videos, Kenye is everywhere. Some are calling him Spain's lucky charm. Others say he's the real MVP of the celebrations. And honestly, it's hard to disagree. There's something wonderfully relatable about a child who doesn't care about trophies or headlines. He's just excited to celebrate with his big brother. That excitement gave us one of the World Cup's most unforgettable moments. As soon as the final whistle blew, Kenye ran straight into Lamine's arms for a hug that melted hearts across the globe. Lamine has often called him his lucky charm, and that their bond feels more like father and son than brothers. Mayank Chaudhary, NDTV.
1: Well, that's all from me. For all the latest updates from India and around the world, keep watching NDTV. And remember, don't be afraid to be in the limelight. With camera person Ishita Kaur, this is Mayank Chaudhary. See you next weekend.
2: 1, 2, 3, action.
3: Again.
2: Okay,
4: one. Oh, no.
3: Okay, keep it going. Bad.
4: Hey.
3: Very bad.
4: Yeah.
3: Haan, but chalo.
4: Hey.

0: The countdown has begun. The day is here to celebrate exceptional leaders across India's corporate landscape. That has completely arrived. You know, starting at 4 o'clock this evening, we'll be honoring some of India's top business leaders, companies and entrepreneurs. The awards recognize those who have excelled in leadership as well as business growth. The awards will be judged by an independent jury led by Sunil Bharti Mittal, the founder and chairman of Bharti Enterprises. So the day is almost here. The preps have started. The stage is set at 4 o'clock this evening, only on NDTV Profit. You can catch all that action. The awards that have made a huge comeback on NDTV after a gap of over 10 years. So here we have the Business Leadership Awards that is going to be taking place in Mumbai. While we are here in Delhi, we are going to get you all the action that's taking place in Mumbai with my colleagues Alex and Ayush, who are going to be joining us very, very soon from the venue in Mumbai where the awards are going to be taking place. So the day has finally come in order to celebrate that exceptional leadership award. This is across the corporate landscape when it comes to the country, in order to honor those who have made a difference, companies, entrepreneurs, particularly philanthropists. These are awards that are going to be recognizing those who've excelled not just in leadership, but also in the growth of the country, who've put India's story forward. And that is what is going to be highlighted in the awards that are now being judged by an independent jury led by Sunil Bharti Mittal, the founder and chairperson of Bharti Enterprises. So we have a whole lot lined up for you, a lot planned, an action-packed, event that's coming up in Mumbai at 4 o'clock in the evening. Joining me now at the moment is Alex and Ayush, joining me from the venue, getting us the latest as to what is really happening. The preps have started since early this morning. The stage is almost set. And of course, giving out those awards. We have, my colleagues there, the countdown that has begun to the much-awaited NDTV Profit Business Leadership Award. We literally have 3 hours to go. And of course, getting you all the preps and all that's going on behind the scenes at the moment. What are their favorite awards? What are their favorite categories? We're going to find out all that's going on as far as that night to remember. We're talking about the leadership awards, the leaders building India's future that are going to be honored this evening in Mumbai, leading from the front and leading by example as far as those categories are concerned. We're going to be getting you what are the categories, who are the people who have been nominated, the companies that have been nominated, and we're going to get you.
1: Ladies and gentlemen, a warm round of applause for the Finance Minister, Nirmala Sitharaman ji. Good evening, ladies and gentlemen, and welcome to the NDTV Profit Business Leadership Awards 2026.
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1: A huge round of applause for our excellent jury. We will be interacting with them through the course of this evening. We also want to draw your attention to this beautiful new trophy for NDTV Profit Business Leadership Awards by designer Mr. Mukul Goyal.
2: Two bronze blades, distinct yet interdependent, rise in a dynamic duet. The texture is layered and rough, revealing depth and a sculptural quality. Their forms are ambiguous, yet suggestive of flames or leaves or wings, adding a metaphorical layer. In motion, they scribe the mathematical symbol of infinity. Excellence continuously approached, yet not arrived at.
1: And that's exactly what defines a leader. Someone who is constantly striving towards excellence. And to talk about the very definition of leadership and much more, ladies and gentlemen, it is now our privilege to invite to the stage NDTV CEO and Editor-in-Chief Rahul Kaval to set forth our editorial vision for the awards. Rahul.

Our chief guest, Union Finance Minister Nirmala Sitharaman ji, distinguished members of our jury, esteemed guests, ladies and gentlemen, good evening and a warm welcome to the NDTV Profit Business Leadership Awards 2026. We are honored by the presence of our chief guest, the Union Finance Minister Nirmala Sitharaman ji, who's made the effort of coming all the way from Delhi to Mumbai on a weekend. Thank you, ma'am, for taking our time. At a time when the global economy is being reshaped by political conflict, technological disruption, and the shifting trade relationships, the partnership between public policy and entrepreneurial ambition has never been more important. Ma'am, your presence here this evening is a reminder of that partnership. At NDTV Profit, we analyze markets, businesses, and economic policy every day. Yet, behind every result is a leadership decision. And behind every successful enterprise, the courage to choose conviction over comfort and invest in tomorrow. That is why these awards matter. They honor financial success and the leadership that creates lasting value. When these awards were first instituted 20 years ago, way back in 2006, India was a $940 billion economy. Today, we are a $4.15 trillion economy, more than four times larger and one of the principal engines of global growth. Yet, India's growth is only part of the story. The greater challenge is how demanding leadership has become. Across the world, business leaders are navigating an era where uncertainty has become the norm. Geopolitical conflict has redrawn trade routes, tariff tensions continue to reshape supply chains, artificial intelligence is transforming industries faster than any technological revolution in history. Making and leading a business today feels like navigating rough seas in pitch darkness. It is not enough to steer through towering waves. You are constantly scanning the horizon for unseen icebergs, knowing that the greatest risks are often the ones you cannot see. The leaders we honor tonight have shown that true leadership is tested not by growth alone, but by choices made in uncertain times. The idea of a new India, however, cannot be measured just by the scale of what we build, but also by our willingness to question what needs to change. The recent Gen Z student protest

showed a generation prepared to speak out and ask for their right to be heard. The resolution that followed showed that voices raised collectively can lead to dialogue and resolution. A new India must ensure that there is always room to raise a voice, ask difficult questions, and demand answers without getting branded as being anti-national. It is within that larger idea of progress, one that values both achievement and accountability, that we recognize leadership this evening. But recognizing excellence is no simple task. Guided by the evaluation framework developed by our knowledge partners, PwC India, our distinguished jury undertook a rigorous and considered assessment. The jury was chaired by Mr. Sunil Bharti Mittal. Among the jury members present with us this evening are Mr. Noel Tata, Mr. UK Sinha, Ramesh Damani, Sri Jayan Sinha, and Cyril Shroff. Thank you for taking out time. Thank you for your wisdom, your leadership, and for your invaluable contribution to these awards. Growth alone is never good enough. Leadership, governance, innovation, long-term value creation. These are the qualities that define our winners tonight. To every nominee, my congratulations. Being counted amongst India's most distinguished business leaders is a remarkable achievement in itself. And to tonight's winners, many congratulations. Behind your success lies the ability to read complexity with clarity, face uncertainty with confidence and courage, and pursue politics and possibility which others were hesitant to see. Your leadership reminds us that Indian enterprise is moving from responding to global change to influencing its direction. If the last two decades were about India's economic rise, the next two will be about India's global leadership. Tonight, the awards celebrate achievement, but their larger significance lies in the future. They recognize the leaders whose decisions will shape India's economic destiny and its influence on the world. On behalf of everyone at NDTV Profit, congratulations to all the nominees and winners. Thank you for your leadership. Thank you for powering India's economy. And thank you for strengthening India's belief in itself. Congratulations. Enjoy the evening. And welcome once again to the NDTV Profit Business Leadership Awards 2026. And with that, may I request our chief guest, the Honorable Finance Minister, Srimati Nirmala Sitharaman, to join us on stage and deliver her keynote address. Ladies and gentlemen, can we have a warm round of applause, please?

Namaskar and good evening to all of you. An evening that celebrates the India story. Actually, it is in truth an evening that celebrates its contributors. It celebrates the entrepreneurs who take risks, the workers who build, the innovators who imagine, and the households whose aspirations power everything else. I congratulate each of tonight's awardees. Your real achievement is the confidence and strength you have added to our nation. And let me say at the outset, what kind of celebration this is. In our tradition, celebration is not complacency. We celebrate the way a climber pauses at a ridge. We take in how far we have come, and we fix our eyes on the ascent that remains. India's story today is one of resilience, collective effort, youthful energy, agile policy making. As circumstances change, and the immense hard work of 140 crore Indians. India's entry, or as India enters, the second half of 2026, as the fastest growing major economy in the world, and just as importantly, as one of the most balanced. India's growth momentum remains broad-based and resilient, despite external challenges. Various economic indicators such as the PMI indices, export orders, GST collections, e-way bill generation, electricity demand, digital payments, vehicle and tractor sales, all of them remain healthy. They point to sustained growth, sustained strength also in consumption, investment, manufacturing, and formal economic activity. The credit truly goes to the hard-working people of our country. While the government has played its small part as an enabler, government, of course, has ensured, I'll group them all together on five broad categories. When I say government has played its role as an enabler, the five categories are where I'm putting all the steps taken by us. A regulatory environment is the first, that trusts its citizens and enterprises. Quality physical infrastructure is the second. Third is the international partnerships that opens doors. Macroeconomic stability is the fourth, that lets everyone else plan. And finally, the fifth, sustained investment in our future generation. The first one, I'll just highlight some of the features. The regulatory environment. Under Honorable Prime Minister Modi's direction, we have been running one of the most systematic deregulation exercises in our country. It is driven from the very top in partnership with the states across identified areas of business regulation. Licenses and certificates now carry longer validity. Certification and third-party certifications are replacing the inspector's visits. Routine business lapses are being decriminalized. The states have embraced this exercise with such enthusiasm that a second phase is already underway. Our conviction is simple. Regulation should be a guardrail, not a toll gate. And deregulation for us is a habit we intend to keep. I move to the second, quality physical infrastructure. Over a decade, this country has built at a pace it has never seen before or never before sustained. Highways, expressways, new airports, modernized ports, dedicated freight corridors, and under PM Gati Shakti, all of it is planned for the first time on a single integrated map
rather than in departmental silos. There was a time when India or Indian enterprise competed despite India's infrastructure. Today, increasingly, it competes with confidence because of it. The binding constraint is no longer the road, the port, or the power line. The question now is how quickly enterprise will put them to work. The third is international partnerships that open doors. India has steadily expanded its economic partnerships over the past few years. Every agreement has been unique, and a recognition of the scale of our market, our economic potential, and the trust in capabilities of the Indian citizens. These agreements are for farmers whose products now have access to the developed world. They are for entrepreneurs, women-led MSMEs, garment exporters, leather and handicrafts with new competitiveness. They are for organic products and traditional wellness, such as Ayush systems. They are for talent young Indians, our students, IT professionals, chefs, yoga instructors, who now have choices and clear mobility pathways to work, to study, and to build futures, which are supported by post-study work visas, mobility, and social security relief. They are for digital services, powering the world's AI. They are for catalyzing investments. India has negotiated its economic partnerships with openness, balance, and our national priority of an Atmanirbhar Bharat. The fourth, macroeconomic stability, the quiet foundation beneath everything else. Stability is not the absence of shock. It is the capacity to absorb them. The commitment to fiscal prudence has been maintained even while absorbing extraordinary pressure. At the same time, there is no reduction in the quality of expenditure, which tilts towards capital investments. Banking sector is well capitalized, and the credit growth is healthy while supporting industry's needs. Fifth, sustained investment in for our future generation. Celebrating India's story is in many ways a celebration of the energy, aspirations, and achievements of our youth. Moreover, as we celebrate leadership today, I would also like to state that leadership is also about preparing the next generation to lead and to shape our future. Righteous leadership creates opportunities, builds capacities, and nurtures young people so that they can bring in a better era. The challenges faced by our youth are a concern for the entire government. That is why many of our policies are designed with their aspirations and their future in mind. First thing I did after presentation of this year's budget was to have a freewheeling conversation with young college students who came to Delhi from all regions of this country representing varied academic domains. This is the level of importance we place on our youth. In fact, many suggestions for the budget are invited through MyGov portal, where young minds contribute valuable ideas, several of which are then incorporated into the budget. Let me share an example. The budget announcement on the orange economy, that is the ABGC sector, animation, visual effects, gaming and comics, originated from a suggestion made by a college student. Keeping Vikasit Bharat in mind, the government has made sustained and concrete efforts to empower young Indians by equipping them with skills, opportunities, confidence, and platforms they need to realize their potential and contribute meaningfully to the nation's progress. More than 12 lakh appointment letters to the central government
have been distributed through Rozgar Melas. These have conducted very fairly and transparently, and therefore everyone sees what opportunity is being provided to them. The government has provided 1 lakh crore rupees for the PM Vikasit Bharat Rozgar Yojana for creation of 3.5 crore new employment opportunities. And I've seen in different parts, particularly parts like Nagaland, Meghalaya, and other states within the mainland of the country, as it were, opportunities because of Vikasit Bharat Rozgar Yojana. More than 1.6 crore young people have received training under the PM Kaushal Vikas Yojana. Free training is provided through more than 200 employment-oriented courses across sectors. Under the PM Setu, 60,000 crores is being invested to modernize 1,000 industrial training institutes, the ITIs. We're also determined that the AI revolution will not be confined to our metros only. Under the India AI mission, data and AI

0: labs are being set up in ITIs, polytechnics, across tier 2 and tier 3 cities so that a young person in a smaller town has the same access to AI and skills coming out of it as one in a large city. 27 labs have been established through NELIT in tier 2 and tier 3 cities, while 543 additional labs have been approved in ITIs and polytechnics across the states and union territories. Through the PM internship program, which is a scheme, we are giving young Indians their first real exposure to enterprise with internships in the country's top 500 companies. It is a bridge between the classroom and the workplace so that a graduate enters the job market already familiar with ideas about the industry. Sports is also not left behind. Through Khelo India, more than 63,000 athletes have found a platform to showcase their ability, discovering talent in our villages, small towns, and remote regions that earlier went unnoticed. The National Sports Policy of 2025 aims to give our athletes modern facilities, sports science support, medical care, technology-based performance analysis, world-class coaching, and early international exposure. India's place in the world sport is changing. From participants to hosts, Ahmedabad will stage the 2030 Commonwealth Games, marking 100 years of the Commonwealth Games itself. 5 university townships will be developed near industrial corridors that will connect quality education, research, skills, employment opportunities with the industrial centers themselves. We also regard youth as job creators. The expansion of India's startup ecosystem has enabled young Indians to move beyond seeking employment and build enterprises that generate jobs for others. The number of recognized startups has increased from 350 in 2014 to 2.2 lakh today. These startups have created more than 23 lakh in employment opportunities. 12 crore new entrepreneurs have received loans under the PM Mudra Yojana. The number of universities increased from 723 in 2014 to 1,340, while the number of colleges has increased from 36,600 to 52,000. Higher education enrollment increased from approximately 3 crore students in 2014 to more than 4.5 crores today, extending educational opportunities to a wider section of our society. So we ensure our students aspiring to be doctors are able to get admission in a medical college, especially near their hometowns. So more than 2,100 medical colleges are also operating in our country. Over the past 12 years, 1.30 lakh MBBS seats and 85,800 postgraduate medical seats have been added. Number of AIIMS, of course, I'm sure you're aware, has grown from 8 in 2014 to 23 today. So our students want a developed India. And we will build a developed India along with them, which will ultimately benefit them and the country. So just a few words on way forward. The partnership between government and industry has never been more important. Government can build roads, ports, policies, institutions. But it is enterprise that creates jobs, develops capabilities, takes risks, and transforms opportunity into prosperity. India must work much more closely with government and educational institutions so that curricula reflect changes in technologies, workplace practices, and also future skill requirements. Government will provide the enabling ecosystem. Industry must invest boldly in talent, in research, and in innovation, so that India is not merely a participant in these sectors, but a global leader. AI transforms industries. One principle must remain non-negotiable. Humans must remain in the loop. AI should enhance human capability, not replace human judgment. So as infrastructure expands across country, industry has an opportunity to create quality employment in Tier 2 and Tier 3 cities. India's deepest asset is the strong, magnificent optimism of our young people. Our task, governments and industries alike, that is to be worthy of it. The India story is not written in New Delhi. It is written on shop floors and farms, in startups and research laboratories, in classrooms and in clinics, also in corporate offices by people we honor tonight. So let's celebrate the India story in the only way it truly deserves, by writing its next chapter together on the road to Viksit Bharat by 2047. Namaskar. Jai Hind.
1: Thank you, Finance Minister Nirmala Sitaramanji. Each time I come to Mumbai, I see how much excitement there is amongst those who move the money around Mumbai and who move Mumbai about being here to listen to the Finance Minister. I can guarantee you, Nirmala ji, that there is almost no other minister in the Union Cabinet for whom all these people sitting on the front row going all the way till the end would have come out to listen to on a Sunday afternoon. So that's the magnetism and the power of the Finance Minister. And thank you to all our guests for being here as well. And you know, I was till yesterday deeply anxious about whether this would happen, not happen in the way that we planned. Please, ma'am, sit for a few minutes. Because there were massive protests going on at Jantar Mantar. The students were out in large numbers. All manner of things were being said. And I was concerned that if this continues, it will be very surreal to be talking about leadership awards, the road ahead in the midst of such turbulence. Madam Finance Minister, you and the government would be very relieved with the fact that the student protest for the moment is over and you've been able to find some relief. Is it a massive moment of relief for you, ma'am?
0: More than relief, I think it's made us feel that we had to respond, and we responded to the voice of our youth, which is, I think, due for a responsible government. So it's just right that we responded.
1: You come from Jawaharlal Nehru University. You've seen student agitation growing up. You've seen, you've cooked for people who've been in Tihar Jail when you were growing up. What did you make of the time when these young Gen Z protesters were out on the streets in Delhi, in Mumbai, across the country, and all manner of things were being said about the government which hadn't been said for the last 12 years? Did it catch you completely off guard?
0: Well, I'm not undermining the, you know, energy you're putting into this. But every generation, when young, joins protests. I'm not undermining what happened in the last couple of weeks. You rightly recalled that when I was in JNU, and I'm sure generations before me and generations after us will still do it. Young get very touched by things which are not ideal. They want good response, correct measures, timely measures, and that's only right. And therefore, they tend to protest because they think they should make the difference, and I'm happy for it because that's the spirit of the young. I have no second opinion on that. But yet, the difference lies when you're ready to understand where they come from and respond accordingly. And therefore, I'm happy to say this is a legacy of every generation when it is young, and it happens in every country. I'm not undermining what has happened here. We have to keep our ears closer to the ground so that we hear what's going on, understand what's going on in time.
1: as is the case with every generation that has protested in the past, oftentimes those in power have been found to be slow in responding. Do you accept, Madam Finance Minister, the criticism that the government took way too long in acknowledging the enormity of the protest, the severity of the message that was being sent, and it took too long for this protest to be given the respect that it deserved and for the demands of the protesters to be heard?
0: 1 minute, Rahul. Give the respect to the protest. We have not stopped them from protesting. The permission was given when they came. The person who came, Dipke, who had come, was given the permission even as he landed. We didn't try at any point in time to stop the protest at all. And therefore, I think equally, when things didn't go right at the first time when the exams were held and leak became public and it had to be acted upon, soon the government arrested those who had, you know, bought and sold the papers and so on. It was the responsibility of the government, one, to arrest them, put them to a judicial process, but equally it was the responsibility of the government to make sure the re-examination happens in time. Students get their result in time so that their 1 whole year's calendar does not get affected. And I think that bit was, together with everybody, the education minister, Dharmendra Pradhan, handled that. And after having completed that re-examination process, announcing the results so that students don't lose a year, it's when then he took a call, wise call, that he will put in his papers. If he hadn't done that, meaning if the re-examination hadn't happened in time, it would have been irresponsible of everybody in the system. We had to do that for the students, and that was done.
1: Before I move on to other questions, how do you see the government and yourself respond to this Instagram reel, the meme, the Gen Z, the vocabulary of protest? How does communication and governance, in your view, change on the back of what we've seen in the past one? What's the message that's been registered with you and with those in government?
0: Now, how does it change is the question. But how are we going to change is the answer that I have to work. All of us will have to work. Because the communication in their language, meaning it's a language which I would think is easy for them to understand, not too much of a verbose language, not too much bureaucratic language. And therefore, it is important for government to see how far it can go in communicating in that language. Because when government speaks or government language is always subject to everything which is legal scrutiny. You can't say something which sounds ambiguous or lighthearted that you go, you know, to the courts interpreting it. Government by itself has a limitation. Your language will have to be the language which will be tested in the courts. You really cannot, therefore, become so easy with your language and put yourself to question.
1: Ma'am, when we met after your union budget for this year, India was being described as being in the middle of a Goldilocks period, low inflation, high growth. After that, the West Asia war started. And a few days ago, we were thinking, okay, maybe the worst is behind us. A resolution has been agreed upon and that things will get better from here. But with the kind of shelling that we're seeing, the kind of attacks that we're seeing, we're now again in a deep period of uncertainty. How is that impacting your budget numbers? How is that impacting India's growth for this year and your calculations and your estimates when you delivered the budget earlier?
0: First of all, normally I would have said inflation is getting imported because of the uncertainties in the Middle East, Hormuz, supply chain disruptions, particularly for those items which we import in huge bulk, fertilizers and so on. Now, fertilizers, when you talk, you're talking of urea, you're talking of DAP, you're talking of muriate of potash, you're also talking of things which go in the making of fertilizers, sulfur, there is suddenly a shortage of sulfur, and so on. I would have said, because of external factors, inflation. But also, this year, there is an El Nino factor. the rains are happening excessively in some parts, scarcely in some others.

0: not at all in somewhere else. The catchment areas are not receiving adequate rain. So water for irrigation and drinking, crops, all of them are also going to pose a bit of a challenge. And inflation, therefore, cannot be just imported. It's also our own want of rain and the monsoon being less than normal can also add to the inflation. Budget numbers, I don't think I need to reconsider as of now, because there's been enough such funds created to meet with all these challenges which are happening, whether risk insurance premium going up, and we have to, you know, support our oil containers or shipping lines which come in these war zone. We've made a provision, there's some resource kept aside for it. Similarly for oil, support for import at a higher price, for fertilizer, for higher price, import but yet give it to the farmers at the same price since COVID. So all this, I have kept buffers which can take care of it. And therefore, at this stage, I don't think I'll look at my budget number for readjusting.
1: And finally, you made some reform on the debt side in terms of allowing foreign investors to come and buy bonds more easily than they would. What's your message to Mumbai at this moment? Because you've also been trying to get India Inc. to invest more in the India story. And it looked around the time of your budget that we're reaching this healthy sweet spot where investments would start kicking and capex would happen more than in the past. Again, this creates turbulence, and naturally for any business, turbulence is detrimental to immediate investment. They'll want to see this through before committing money. What's your message to Mumbai tonight?
0: Well, I think industry has started in investing. The numbers are improving. In fact, it's very encouraging to know that they are investing in sectors which are very critical to India's Atmanirbhar Vikasit Bharat. I would certainly invite industry to engage with the government and see if there are any points of concern or any further facilitation that would be needed. And I would only invite for greater engagement with the government.
1: You know, I want to wrap up by telling you all something, that when the finance minister came and I met her this afternoon, I was slightly concerned that she may have concerns about what is asked, what is not asked. But I must tell you that she said, ask what you want. Have I ever stopped you? And she lived up to that. Not once was she even slightly concerned about what was coming her way, and many curveballs came your way and you answered them as you always do with aplomb. Thank you very much, Finance Minister Sitharaman, for joining us here. Let's get on with the show and let's get on with the reason that has brought us to Mumbai, to this historic and iconic hotel, the Taj Colaba. Let's get on with the NDTV Profit Business Leadership Awards. Can I call my colleagues back on stage? Vedika, Ayush, over to you.
2: Thank you, ma'am. Thank you, Rahul. If we could request you to stay on stage with us. All right. Thank you for those inspiring and optimistic words, Madam Minister. We are going to now begin with the celebrations, the big awards this evening.
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0: Our first honor this evening recognizes an individual in the private sector whose leadership has transformed an enterprise into one of India's most admired global companies. 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And the nominees are...
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0: Check, check.
1: Business Leader of the Year, non-PSU, Dr. Anish Shah.
2: Under Dr. Shah's visionary leadership, the Mahindra Group has moved from strength to strength. It has delivered exponential growth in revenue and profitability. The annualized growth in M&M's net profit is a whopping 57%, and the Lal Street has taken notice. M&M's market cap has climbed 12x since April 2020. Can we have a huge round of applause for Mr. Anish Shah?
0: Dr. Shah, congratulations. Very well deserved. A brief message.
3: So, thank you, Honorable Finance Minister and the eminent jury. It is a huge honor to be here today. And I can say only that any leader is only as good as their team. And it is really the team at the Mahindra Group that has brought us a lot of success over many, many years. It's the values, the culture that has been built by the leaders over the decades. A special thanks to Mr. Anand Mahindra, who's given the empowerment, who's given the guidance and support along the way that has helped us scale greater heights. Special thanks to my parents, who always taught me that you can be anyone you want to be as long as you're rooted in values. To my wife, who taught me the importance of EQ and that EQ is a lot more important than IQ in everything you do. My sons, from whom I understood that the only way to get control is to give up control. And to many others, mentors, family, and friends along the way who helped me and our teams get to where we are today. Thank you again.
0: Thank you. Many congratulations. A warm round of applause, please. Thank you, sir.
4: Sir, if you could stay back for a token of our appreciation, Dr. Shah, for a moment. We have a small token of
0: this is really heavy.

0: Thank you very much. Congratulations.
1: A huge round of applause, please, for Dr. Anish Shah. Thank you, Anish. We now move on to our next category, Vedika. Artificial intelligence. 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They are the AI Champion of the Year. Here are the nominees.
2: The nominees for AI Champion of the Year are Sarvam, Nisa, Fractal, Cure.ai, Karya, Emergent.
1: Mr. Tata, can we please have you announce the winner for the AI Champion of the Year?
3: Hello?
0: It's working.
3: Hello. The AI Champion of the Year is Sarvam.
4: Accepting the award.
3: Dr. Vivek Raghavan.
4: Yes, accepting the award on behalf of Sarvam is Dr. Vivek Raghavan, co-founder Sarvam AI. Combining frontier AI with India's linguistic diversity, Sarvam AI is creating models designed for Indian users, businesses and public services. A bold vision for sovereign artificial intelligence built in India, for India, with the potential to serve the world.
0: Congratulations, Sarvam's really been the blue-eyed story of India's AI fight back, as it were, against the Americans, against the Chinese, and for finding a foothold. How confident are you that few years on, when we look back, AI would have made an impact on not just India, but globally? Are you, at this moment, fully confident that you'll go out and achieve the ambitions with which Sarvam was set up?
5: So, first of all, thank you, ma'am, and thank you to the jury for this honor. It really is an honor. And the truth is that AI is going to change everything, every business process, every governance process. And therefore, we must, as India, be able to actually be at the forefront of this, whether it's at the infrastructure layer, or whether it's at the model layer, or whether it's at the application layer. And we need to be a place where, you know, we are controlling our own AI destiny. And it's not a question of, can we do it? We must do it. And therefore, I accept this honor with the young people, right? The young people who are in Sarvam, who believe that we can do this, and we can be a leader, not just in India, but in the world in AI.
0: In the success of companies like Sarvam lies the success of the India story itself.
6: I fully agree. In fact, the success of India's motivation for those who are not in the AI area is so much derived from the AI that you're hearing of and the kind of achievements that Indian young people are doing in a matter of couple of months each time. I remember, and I would want to fondly recall, that the budget speech, Sarvam approached the office and said, we are ready to have the budget speech telecast live at the same time in all Indian language in the FM's voice.
4: Wow.
6: And it was just going to be a lag of probably 30 seconds or something. The voice was so frighteningly mine, talking in Punjabi, Bengali, Telugu, any other language. And it was astonishing. My office didn't have the courage to say, right, go ahead, do it. Because, as I said some time ago, what if the translation happens to be a bit not the governmental language? So our people, the bureaucracy, got very worried and said, Sarvam may be ready to do it, ma'am. AI may be ready to do it, but we. And I wasn't surprised. After all, our bureaucracy, we'll have to be careful, so careful that it wouldn't happen. But still, I appreciate Sarvam went ahead, had an understanding with Republic TV, I think. Oh, I'm not supposed to name I'm not supposed to name the competitors here, right? Right. So they went ahead with making Republic do it in all the language. And I had wonderful reports saying, this is magic. So that's what our youngsters are doing, and we have to be ready for it.
7: But I'm saying that must be heard in all contexts. But thank you and congratulations.
5: No, you're absolutely right. And I think we haven't seen anything yet, and India can.
7: Yeah. I must give you a token of appreciation.
5: Okay.
0: Thank you. That token of appreciation is heavy. You can do weights with it. Thank you, madam.
1: Thank you so much, Mr. Tata, for joining us and doing the honors. A huge round of applause, please.
0: Just one second. Before Mr. Tata leaves, I want to thank him for being here. Given how reclusive Mr. Noel Tata is, and all of us know that, I, on behalf of NDTV, want to truly appreciate his stewardship of our jury, the effort he himself and his office made for the kind of labor which was put on all the nominees, his contribution throughout, has been exemplary. It just shows how much effort goes into everything Mr. Tata does. And that really, truly means a lot to all of us at NDTV for making that effort, Mr. Tata. Thank you so much. Thank you.
1: Thank you yet again, sir. Huge round of applause, please, for Mr. Tata. I'd now like to call on stage none other than Mr. Cyril Shroff, managing partner of Cyril Amarchand Mangaldas, to join us on stage. And Prasanna Mohile, National Head Corporate Affairs and Executive Board Member, Pernod Ricard India, to give away the next few awards.
4: Our next category celebrates creators of India's digital economy who have transformed the way millions live, shop, and do business. Here are the nominees.
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0: Sahil was in London, I think. He's come down specifically for this, making a special effort. So thank you and welcome. Congratulations.
1: A huge round of applause, please. 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
0: Sahil, you were really able to get delivered here just on time. It was very touch and go. He was in London, has made a special effort. Congratulations. A brief message.
9: No, thank you very much for having me and for the award. 110,000 people work at Delivery. About 60,000 of them are at work as I speak here. So I have the easy job and so the pleasurable job of being here. So on behalf of them, thank you very much.
0: Thank you and congratulations.
6: Keep the work going.
0: Sahil, just one second. Must give this token of appreciation. No, it's heavy. Yeah, thank you.
5: Yeah.
0: We'll have it sent to you. Come.
6: Have it delivered.
0: Yes, we will. As the finance minister said, we will, Sahil, have it delivered.
4: Thank you, Mr. Mohile. Request Mr. Shroff to stay on with us. The next category is Wealth Creator of the Year, celebrating organizations that have created wealth consistently for investors while strengthening India's financial markets. The nominees are.
2: The nominees for Wealth Creator of the Year are BSE, Transformers and Rectifies India, MCX India, Himadri Speciality Chemical, Gallant Ispat, Garden Reach Shipbuilders and Engineers, Newland Laboratories.
1: Mr. Shroff, can you please do the honors and reveal the Wealth Creator of the Year?
8: Wealth Creator of the Year, BSE. And accepting the award is Mr. S. Ramamurthy, MD and CEO of BSE.
1: A huge round of applause, please.
4: A pioneer that helped build India's capital markets, BSE stands testament to India's rising investor class. A facilitator to millions of retail investors, the exchange is constantly pushing the boundaries of cutting-edge financial technology. In the 3 years to March 2026, BSE's share price has risen at a compounded rate of 178%, and that's why it is the Wealth Creator of the Year.
0: BSE usually helps others create wealth. You've been doing a phenomenal job of creating wealth for yourself and your shareholders. Congratulations.
10: Let me clarify, it's for the shareholders and for the market as a whole. First of all, I would like to thank Honorable Finance Minister, the jury members and NDTV for this award for us. Wealth creation is actually value creation. As a responsible MII, our value creation lies in how we help capital formation for the country. Madam, we assure you we will continue to strive hard in our journey for that. I would like to dedicate this award to my employees, to the market participants who reposed faith in me for the comeback of BSE, the regulators who permitted a level playing field, to my shareholders, to my board members, and last but not the least, to my family. Thank you so much.
0: And congratulations. And ma'am, it's remarkable in many ways that the government's also trying to ensure that there are multiple players, multiple opportunity, multiplayers, not getting concentrated. The more optionality there is, the better it is for the entire regulatory framework, for customers, for choice.
6: Absolutely. And we would encourage that kind of environment and ecosystem. And that's absolutely necessary and critical for the stage at which we are leading towards Viksit.
0: Congratulations, sir. Very well done.
1: Sir, may we request you stay back, accept a token of our appreciation.
4: Thank you, sir. Thank you, Mr. Shroff. May we call on stage Indu Shahani, founding president, Atlas Skill Tech University, to give away the next set of awards. The next category is Financial Powerhouse of the Year, non-PSU. This category awards a bank, NBFC, insurer, AMC, or financial institution that has shaped India's financial system and enabling economic expansion. And the nominees are...
2: The nominees for Financial Powerhouse of the Year are Shriram Finance, BSE, ICICI Bank, Axis Bank, Cholamandalam Investment and Finance, Bajaj Finance, HDFC Bank.

0: of Shriram Finance. Welcome.
1: For millions of truck owners, small businesses and borrowers beyond the reach of formal banking, Shriram Finance has been the backbone of India's underserved economy. It proves that capital strength and financial inclusion are not a trade-off.
2: Sir, many congratulations. He wants to get his photo first. Let's do the photo. Memorable opportunity to get this image, which can't absolutely under any circumstances be bought. Many congratulations and your message to everyone after winning.
3: Thank you, Judy. Thank you, FM, for the award. We are a 50-year-old, near 50-year-old company focused on rural and semi-urban India. We have more than 80,000 employees, largely in semi-urban and rural India, and most of our customers, close to 10 million customers in rural India. Continue to focus there and grow there.
2: Thank you very much and many congratulations, sir. Just 1 second before you go.
4: A round of applause, please.
1: As always, we're making Rahul do the heavy lifting on stage.
2: Yes. So, the key also is to build a financial muscle like some of the winners. I think that's as important. But thank you.
1: Thank you, Vedika. Thank you. Thank you so much, ma'am.
5: Hey, what's up?
0: Will you take this?
1: Yes, of course. I've also got a magic substitution. Hi, Alex. Good to have you on stage.
5: We're still following FIFA rules.
2: They keep fighting amongst themselves on who's a better football player.
5: I definitely am. It's just that he can run longer than I can.
1: And that's what matters in this magnificent event, the NDTV Profit Business Leadership Awards. And for our next award, may I request our jury member, Mr. UK Sinha, and NDTV Profit's executive editor, corporate, Nisha Podar, to join us on stage, please. A huge round of applause for our presentation party.
6: Now, trailblazers don't simply build successful companies, they create entirely new categories, inspire industries, and redefine what's possible, Ayush.
1: And Alex, our next recipient has done exactly that, building one of India's most iconic consumer brands while inspiring countless entrepreneurs to dream bigger. Here are the nominees.
7: The nominees for Trailblazer of the Year are Gitanjali Kirloskar, Kirloskar Systems, Roshni Nader Malhotra, HCL Tech, Falguni Nair, Nykaa, Mallika Srinivasan, TAFE, Vibha Padalkar, HDFC Life, Prabha Narasimhan, Colgate Palmolive India.
6: And could we have the result in this category, Madam Finance Minister? Mr. Sinha? Mr. Sinha, if you can.
8: Trailblazer for the year, Falguni Nair, founder and CEO, Nykaa.
6: Falguni Nair has led Nykaa through his journey from a promising startup into a publicly listed beauty and lifestyle leader, in the process redefining how millions of Indians discover and

0: take a moment to thank everyone. I think it's an immense pleasure to receive the award at your hands, Honorable Finance Minister. Thank you, jury, an eminent jury, and thank you for bestowing this on me and the company. I think Nykaa has been a fantastic journey, and as many of you, all of you know, it's been one where both my children have joined me in the journey and allowing me to have a longer run than maybe I would have otherwise had. And also, I'm supported by a fantastic team. And most important is, of course, the entire consumer and their love that we enjoy. And they actually, you know, their energy and their aspirations inspire us every day to do more and more. And I've been a big believer in India. I'm a big believer in Indian, I think India is growing stronger, and Indian consumption should not be something, Indian consumption is growing stronger, and we should be proud of that, because we do need to provide better living standards to our people. So to me, it's been a journey where to see Indians aspire for more and being able to be a small part of fulfilling that ambition, their aspiration, has been an amazing journey. And thanks,
1: Nirmala ji, this must be a moment of extra pride for you, given how male-dominated most boardrooms are, to have a woman trailblazer who just goes from one milestone of success to the other. It's really good, not just for Nykaa, which of course it is, but also for, as an inspiration for young women across the country to say, if she can do it, so can I.
2: Without any doubt. And I've been watching the progress that Nykaa's making. Startups can sustain themselves and grow higher and higher. Cannot be proved by any other example than showcasing Nykaa. She's done so well. And of course, she's done so well as a woman as well. I normally hesitate to speak, saying women should, women this, women that. But when women succeed, like the way you have done, I think you stand out, and therefore it'll be such an inspiration for so many different women who are still hesitating to come forward. Not that they don't have talent, not that they can't contribute, but they hesitate. Women should come over that hesitation.
1: Absolutely. And so many of our newsrooms at NDTV are run by extremely capable women editors. Tamanna Inamdar is sitting there. We've got Nisha here. So big cheer to all the women in the house, and many congratulations for your leadership and
0: your success. Thanks. I think Honorable FM has inspired me to say one more line that I say, that I think, women hold half the sky, and they just do need to be confident about dreaming for themselves, and have that confidence that if they can dream for themselves, they will achieve it. So with that, and that's what my message to all the young girls and women of the nation, that please think for yourself, dream for yourself, and let the spot, that's the message of Nykaa, let the spotlight of your life be on you. So with that, I'll hand over the mic.
1: For the moment, the spotlight is on you, ma'am, here.
3: Big round of applause, ladies and gentlemen. An inspiration not just to the women in the room and everybody watching at home, but to us as well. Nisha, thank you so much for joining us on stage. Mr. Sinha, if you can stay back with us. The next award honors philanthropic contribution by individuals and institutions delivering measurable and transformative impact across education, healthcare, climate action, civil society, and public welfare. The nominees demonstrate leadership beyond profit. They are.
4: The nominees for Philanthropist of the Year are Kiran and Shivnadar, Azim Premji, Nandan and Rohini Nilakani, Nitin and Nikhil Kamath, Sushmita Bagchi.
5: What a stellar list. May we please request Mrs. Sinha to reveal the Philanthropist of the Year.
6: Shivnadar.
1: Sir, check, just check.
6: I'm repeating, Philanthropist of the Year, Kiran and Shivnadar.
5: A huge round of applause, please.
3: Mr. Nadar built one of India's most influential technology enterprises. And then the Nadar family dedicated their success to creating opportunities.

0: opportunities for generations to come. With one of the largest philanthropic contributions in the country, Shiv and Kiran Nadar have consistently invested in education, institution building, and the power of knowledge.
1: You know, what's most remarkable about Kiran is just how full of life and how determined to live life she is. You go to, say, Wimbledon, she'll be watching matches. You go to a big cricket match, she's watching matches. She was in the room with Kapil Dev the night before India won in 1983. Going back all that way, the passion, the joie de vivre is quite incredible. And also the desire, Mrs. Nadar, to give back to society. Now, there's so many who make money, but I think the Nadar Foundation, your entire family, always determined and committed to giving back to society, which I think is a very noble thing to do. Many congratulations in your message, ma'am.
2: Thank you, Rahul. I'd like to thank NDTV and especially Nirmala Sitharaman ji, who I have great regard for, to receive this award from her. I'm sorry Shiv is not here, but he is really the heart and brains from which this philanthropy effort started. It started with his mother telling him that this was in 1993-94, that you're doing well, you've built something, but don't you think you should do something more than just business? You must look at something. That's how the education inputs started. And so education is a major part of what we do, be it in just in colleges, schools, but also in art and other spheres. So philanthropy is a great enabler of trying to put some equality between what we have and what we should be able to do for society as a whole. And I really wish he had been here with us today, but unfortunately he couldn't make it. I'd like to thank my daughter Roshni. She's carrying on this task. And Shikhar, my son-in-law. And also thank the rest of my family for all their contributions.
1: Thank you, ma'am, and congratulations. This is something, Madam Finance Minister, the more Indian corporates do, the better it is for everyone. You know, when you're going to a school or a university where those who run it are not seeking commercial returns, you know, that's when so much heart and soul goes into running that school or university well. And your message to all companies, I mean, everybody tries to do what they can, but to try and do it in a way that has the maximum impact in society, and education is a great way to get a high ROI.
3: Yes, absolutely. Education, particularly in far-flung areas where the government does its bit, but when it is done by private entrepreneurs, it has a lot of other essence of human life come into the whole enterprise. And as a result, you find children being very motivated to look at who's sponsoring the activity in the school, who are the people who are coming with new ideas, and that itself gives a new level of learning. I think, therefore, it is very important, and I'll invite all Indian entrepreneurs to do something wherever they choose to do.
2: You know, I also feel government has so many responsibilities that the private sector, where they can put in a hand and help put in some effort into education, would be great. And I would like all industrialists who are here to start looking at education.
1: You're such a patron of arts. I hope you like our lovely trophy. A lot of heart and soul went into putting it together. We wanted something which was so remarkable and so special that people would put it with pride in their drawing rooms or boardrooms, in their offices. And I hope the top patron of Indian art approves.
2: I got the second one from you. So I do approve. Thank you.
1: Thank you, and congratulations.
0: Could we request you to stand for another picture, please?
4: Okay, just one.
0: Could we request another picture of all four of you? Okay. The photographers can't get enough of Mrs. Nadar's smile.
1: Ladies and gentlemen, a warm round of applause for Mrs. Kiran Nadar.
0: Thank you so much, Mrs. Nadar, and also thank you so much, Rahul and Mr. Sinha. Maybe it call on stage now Tamanna Inamdar, who is Managing Editor at NDTV Profit, as well as Mr. Sanjay Agarwal, who is Founder, Managing Director and Chief Executive Officer of EU Small Finance Bank, to join the Finance Minister on stage. Big round of applause, please. No, please stay with us, ma'am.

0: Alex, sustainability is no longer a corporate initiative. I think it's become a business imperative.
1: No, that's absolutely right. In fact, the organizations that will define tomorrow are those that are embedding environmental responsibility into every aspect of growth and innovation. These are the nominees for the NDTV Profit Green Champion of the Year.
2: The nominees for Green Champion of the Year are Lupin, Tech Mahindra, Godrej Consumer Products, Godrej Properties, First Source Solutions, Mahindra Group.
1: Mr. Agarwal, if you can do the honors, please.
3: So, the Green Champion of the Year, Godrej Properties.
0: And accepting the award on behalf of Godrej Properties, we have the chairperson of Godrej Industries Nadir Group, Mr. Nadir Godrej. A huge round of applause, please.
4: Many, many congratulations, Mr. Godrej. And, you know, I think one of the important categories is the Green Champion because of the reason that industry also has this responsibility. It's great testament that there are two Godrej Group companies on that list. Mr. Godrej, very, very congratulations, and just a few words that you might want to say.
5: Sustainability is very important, and I would like to thank Nirmala Sitharamanji and NDTV for this award, and I would encourage everyone to play a lot of importance on sustainability. Climate change is getting from worse to worse. It is no longer climate change in a tolerable range. Every day things get worse. We have floods, fires, drought. So we need to tackle all these problems. And in our group, my uncle Sorab was a very early pioneer of environmentalism. He also played a role in Save the Tiger and set up WWF in India. And we are carrying that torch forward. And all our employees are very concerned about sustainability, and they get excited when we work on that behalf. And I'm sure if we all do that, we can solve the world's problems. Thank you very much.
4: Thank you, thank you. Madam, no, we'll take a picture. Madam, I just want to get your thoughts on the responsibility that they have. For long, there has been a debate that India as a developing nation should focus first on growth and then on sustainability. Do you think that debate is now overdone?
6: Growth itself will be sustainable only we have when we respond to the changes in the climate. Unless we are conscious of it and we do it, and we can't but be conscious. Look at the way in which our farmers are adjusting their cultivation calendars. Look at the way in which rain is playing havoc. In some areas, look at the cloudburst. India is seeing it in its fullest ferocity, the climate change, in different parts of the country. I come from the south. The sea coast is receding, meaning sea erosion is eating into our farmlands. So you can describe it in so many words. Growth cannot be sustained unless we attend to the climate emergency.
4: Thank you, ma'am.
5: May I say something?
4: Yes, of course, sir.
5: Yes. Also, when you take sustainability seriously, at first you think you may have to pay a price. But as long as you think hard and work hard, you actually save money while you're trying to become sustainable.
4: That's an excellent message there.
1: Can we have the memento, please? Tamanna, if you can do the honors.

0: Thank you, Mr. Godrej. What an absolute honor to have you here with us at this particular event. Yes, that does call for a huge round of applause, please. India's public sector enterprises continue to power strategic industries, strengthen national capabilities, and drive economic growth at scale, Alex.
1: This next award recognizes a leader whose vision and execution have elevated one of India's most important public sector undertakings. The nominees for Business Leader of the Year, PSU, are...
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4: Captain Jagmohan, many, many congratulations. I think it's well known that your company is a darling of investors. We see that in the stock price, but it's also because of how beautifully it's run. What are your thoughts on receiving this award?
5: Thank you, ma'am. Thank you, NTTV Profit, and the distinguished jury for this honor. I accept it on behalf of the entire Mazagon Dock family. Now, we are proud that we trace our origins back to 1774, making us the oldest company being represented here today. But we are even more proud that we have continuously evolved over the years, and today we make some of the world's most complex warships and submarines. MDL is always committed to the nation to improve and strengthen our maritime capabilities. Thank you.
4: Thank you, ma'am. Would you like to say a few words about, you know, what the defense space has done and companies like Mazagon have also done?
6: Opening up the defense and space sector. These are two examples I'm giving, but there are others which we can always take on board based on the facts. But these two sectors have actually shown concrete difference in the last few years. Look at the way defense exports are increasing. We were the net importer, biggest net importers of defense equipments. Today, we are exporting substantially, and some of our shipbuilding yards are doing very well, and that's why they attract investment as well. Not just that, but I think they are treading onto areas which till now there was this inhibition in Indian public sector undertakings. Maybe we can't go in there, we don't have enough money for it, or the policy may not support. Today, with all the support being extended, you see them going forward at such speed that it makes the country proud. So I'm happy for Mazagon Docks. There are others as well. Space sector equally is performing so distinguishingly very well. So the policy to open up has actually brought entrepreneurial Indians out there to perform.

0: work out as well. I don't think I'm managing as well as Rahul with the bags, but I'm trying my best.
1: Well, thank you so much, Captain Jagmohan. Thank you, Mr. Agarwal, for joining us on stage. And with that, I'll also like to call on stage for our next set of awards, Shri Jayant Sinha and Mr. Vivek Prasad. And also, it's time for me to swap places and leave Alex on stage with my incredibly talented co-host, Vedika Sood.
2: You can say that you got tired, it's fine.
1: So that Alex thinks he's the deepest baritone on stage. Thank you so much, guys.
2: Vedika, you want to compete with me?
3: No, but I think he's okay. Gone back.
2: No, let's jump straight
3: he's
2: into
3: gone
2: it.
3: Gone backstage okay. Because he wants to go with the heavy weights a bit for a
2: okay.
3: while.
2: All right, now, India's manufacturing story is entering a defining decade.
3: From semiconductors to advanced electronics, the nation is building capabilities that will shape the future of global supply chains. 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
5: 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And accepting the award today is Dr. Randhir Thakur, CEO and MD of Tata Electronics.
3: Tata Electronics is laying the foundation for India's semiconductor ecosystem, from fabrication and advanced packaging to building a complete domestic chip manufacturing value chain. One of the country's most ambitious industrial initiatives, it is helping advance India's vision of technological self-reliance and manufacturing leadership.
0: Many congratulations, sir. I just want to add that when we were drawing up the blueprint of these awards, we wanted to include this category of Atmanirbhar champion, because this is exactly what the government has been pushing to do over the last several years, and we've seen this happening in so many categories. So, which is why, sir, as we wish you many congratulations, just want to get your thoughts on how we are forging ahead in a space in which, till a few years ago, India didn't seem to have a chance.
6: Well, thank you. And first of all, I want to humbly congratulate all of the other companies who were competing. Any one of them could have been here. So congratulations. We are a young company. And in the company, I always say, one team, one dream. Because electronics is a team sport. So on behalf of 90,000 employees of Tata Electronics, it's a privilege to receive this award. Thank you very much. I want to thank the jury, also NDTV. And it is a special meaning for us, because to get it from Honorable Finance Minister, not too long ago, just a few months ago, she was in one of our facilities in Jagi Road, Assam, to inspire us and also talk about how we can take advantage of ease of doing business. As she pointed out, the government and industry, the relationship at this point is very, very important. So we take all that very seriously, and thank you so much. I also want to highlight how proud we are, because Atmanirbharta is really tied to Prime Minister Modi's vision for Viksit Bharat. And for us to be this young company and get recognized, it means the world to us. Thank you very much.

0: Thank you, Dr. Thakur. Strong financial institutions form the backbone of every growing economy.
1: And this next award recognizes an institution whose scale, resilience, and trust continues to shape India's financial system and economic expansion.
0: Absolutely. The nominees for the NDTV Profit Financial Powerhouse of the Year are...
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1: Any guesses? 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
1: With unmatched scale, sustained profitability, and a presence that in India is practically ubiquitous, State Bank of India continues to power India's growth story. More than a bank, it is a trusted partner to millions, supporting enterprise, enabling aspiration, and strengthening the country's financial foundation.
4: Well, well deserved. State Bank of India is, of course, the largest bank in this country, a powerhouse, and under Mr. Setty's leadership has been going from strength to strength. We quiz him every quarter, and we have all of the answers that please the street. Sir, a few words, and you've got your team along as well.
5: Thank you. Thank you. First of all, it's a great honor receiving from the Honorable FM, and thanks to the jury minus me, NDTV Profit, for recognizing the truly remarkable institution. I would like to quote, with her permission, FM once famously said, this is the largest bank for the smallest person in the country. I think we live up to that every day through 245,000 of our employees and serving 530 million customers. And every day we acquire, mind you, we acquire 65 to 70,000 customers, new customer walking into our office. I think, it is also a financial powerhouse, not necessarily that we serve the largest industrial houses sitting in this room. We fulfill the aspiration of every individual in the country. Whether a small entrepreneur, a small street vendor, to the largest corporations in the country, and in between, millions of small and micro enterprises. And we are very truly honored to be recognized for this award. Thank you very much. Thanks to the jury and NDTV.
1: Thank you so much. Can I request one more photograph, please? If you can all line up, we'll get the perfect shot. My first account was State Bank of India, and I still remember the account. Yes. Arey, nothing is there. Thank you so much to Mr. Setty, Mr. Sinha, and Tamanna. May I request you to take your seats, please? Thank you, Vivek, as well. Now, I'd like to welcome back on stage Rahul Kaval, and to join him as well, we've got jury members Noel Tata and Ramesh Damani for our last award. If they can join us on stage, please. Now, the final award of the evening, ladies and gentlemen. Once in a while comes a leader who redefines business. They build institutions that endure, transform industries, and inspire generations of entrepreneurs.
0: Tonight's highest honor recognizes one such visionary whose entrepreneurial journey has reshaped India's pharmaceutical industry while placing Indian innovation firmly on the global map. Ladies and gentlemen, please turn your attention to the screen.
2: For four decades, Dilip Shanghvi has transformed Sun Pharma into India's largest pharmaceutical company and one of the world's leading specialty generic drug makers. Through disciplined execution, bold global acquisitions, relentless investment in research, and a steadfast commitment to affordable healthcare, He has built an institution that serves millions of patients across more than 100 countries. His journey from Kolkata to the pinnacle of India Inc. is the stuff of corporate legend. Quiet in demeanor, but extraordinary in impact, Dilip Shanghvi has redefined visionary leadership for a lifetime of entrepreneurial excellence and for building a globally admired Indian enterprise. Dilip Shanghvi is our India business icon.
0: The NDTV Profit India Business Icon Award is presented to Mr. Dilip Shanghvi, founder, Sun Pharmaceutical Industries. Ladies and gentlemen, let's give Mr. Shanghvi a standing ovation.

0: reveal a small secret. On the day that the jury met, this was meant to be the Lifetime Achievement Award. The winner was still the same, but the winner insisted that I have a long way to go still. I'm far from done. I am not coming if you're calling this the Lifetime Achievement Award. After all that you've done building Sun Pharma, one would imagine that you're, you know, now wanting to chill, look back, enjoy what you've done, enjoy the ride. But you're determined for the second chapter and for much further ahead. Many congratulations.
1: Thank you. So, thank you, FM, and I thank the jury. I received this on behalf of the entire Sun Pharma team. I think we've been fortunate that we are in a time where, as FM explained, I think the policies of the government have facilitated growth of the country. And we are an important receiver of the ease of doing business processes. I remember that in 97-98, when we invested in our first international acquisition, getting $12 million took us almost 6 months. Recently, we announced an acquisition and we could raise $12 billion. And all what we had to do was to talk to RBI. They said that your request falls within the policy of the government and you don't need to do any additional efforts. So I think the changes which government is talking about are real and are benefiting, because I think if I look at in our case, almost two-thirds of our business is outside of India, and with this new acquisition, we will be at least having one-sixth of our turnover, in spite of being the largest Indian pharma company, from India, because the world is the market for us. And that's what we are focusing on. And I think, as Rahul said, I think we're just starting. We are a small company in global context, so we have a long, long way to go. A lot of innovations to bring to the market. So thank you very much for this.
0: Mr. Shanghvi speak is very inspiring, because just a couple of days ago I was talking to my wife about our retirement plans and where, if we needed to move out of Delhi and be in some other city. But you're saying forget it, just go on and keep on going on and on. Many congratulations and well deserved. So Mr. Damani, the money markets of Mumbai, hang on and hold on to everything the finance minister says very carefully. What's your key? You heard the finance minister this evening. What's your key takeaway from what the message that she carried?
2: Thank you. First, my congratulations, Ms. Shanghvi, for building a temple of modern India. Thank you, sir, for all the service you've done. For the finance minister, I mean, when she started, the longest serving finance minister in the country, when she started, the index was, I think, 25,000 or something. It's 80,000 today. That itself is a tribute to how, what a great job she's done in stewarding this country. Thank you, ma'am.
0: Mr. Tata, what are you taking away from all that you heard from the finance minister?
3: I think there's a long way to go, and a long road ahead for the country, and I think everybody is in an optimistic mood for the future.
0: Thank you, sir. Thank you. Oh, yes.
4: Thank you so much, Mr. Shanghvi, and thank you so much, Mr. Tata and Mr. Damani. If you can make your way to your seats. Now, before we end, and we've had a great evening, it's not over yet, because it is our privilege to felicitate Finance Minister Nirmala Sitharaman ji. Request Rahul to hand over the NDTV Profit Business Leadership Award to the Finance Minister.
0: It's a lovely trophy, and since she was so gracious in handing it out to all our winners, and for making the special effort of coming to Mumbai after having worked a full week, and for drawing this fabulous crowd over here, Finance Minister Nirmala Sitharaman, for your effort and for everything that you're doing for this country. Thank you very much. It's such a lovely trophy. I thought she must have one for herself for sure. Thank you very much.
5: Thank you so much, ma'am.
0: The finance minister has agreed after the awards, and there's a group photograph happening to come and spend some time with all of those who are here. So we'll do that once the group photograph gets over.
5: Yes. Thank you, Rahul. And as this phenomenal evening comes to an end, I would invite on stage Tamanna, Managing Editor, NDTV Profit, to propose the vote of thanks.

0: Good evening, everyone. What an extraordinary evening it has been. 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Your achievements remind us that enduring success is built not merely through ambition, but through integrity, innovation, and purpose. 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We are deeply honored by the presence of our Honorable Chief Guest, Srimati Nirmala Sitharaman. Ma'am, thank you for joining us and for sharing your invaluable insights. Through those conversations, we also learned how closely you're in touch with some of our winners today, and how closely the government works with them. Our sincere gratitude also goes to our distinguished presenters, our esteemed jury, and our partners for lending their expertise, credibility, and support to these awards. Most importantly, we thank the leaders we have honored tonight. Your stories remind us that great companies are built not only on financial success, but on courage, resilience, and the willingness to create lasting value for society. As India charts its journey towards becoming a developed nation, it is leaders like you who will help shape a stronger, more confident, and more prosperous future. 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Thank you once again for joining us this evening. We wish you a continued success, and we look forward to welcoming you again next year. We're just getting started. Please join us for a group photograph. Thank you.
1: Everybody make your way to the stage. The winners and the jury members, please.
2: If everyone else can keep seated, the finance minister is going to come up and meet with the people who are here in just a couple of minutes, soon after the group photograph gets over. Mr. Rada, please come. Can we have a warm round of applause? Mr. Sinha, please come. Mani, you can come here. Come here. Come closer. Can we just squeeze in closer?

0: very big thank you to everyone who joined us here today. Can we have a warm round of applause for our fabulous presenters, Alex, Ayush, Vedika? They were superb. Thank you very much. And many, many congratulations. Thank you to our jury, Mr. Tata, Jayan Sinha, Mr. Damani, Mr. Sinha. All of you were fabulous, and for making this effort, thank you very much.
1: Thank you, Rahul. And ladies and gentlemen, thank you for joining us at the NDTV Profit Business Leadership Awards 2026. 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

0: Good evening, hello and welcome. You're watching NETV 24/7. I'm Anusha Soni. A quick check of the headlines first. All right, before the headlines, let's cut across to some latest news which is coming in. And this is the first top minister to speak on the protest. We have Finance Minister Nirmala Sitharaman on lessons from the student stir. That's what Nirmala Sitharaman, the Honourable Finance Minister, has said. Government never tried to stop the stir. She goes on to say that government responded to the voice of the young in the country and government can't be ambiguous in its messaging.
1: There were massive protests going on at Jantar Mantar. The students were out in large numbers. All manner of things were being said. And I was concerned that if this continues, it will be very surreal to be talking about leadership awards, the road ahead in the midst of such turbulence. Madam Finance Minister, you and the government would be very relieved with the fact that the student protest for the moment is over and you've been able to find some relief. Is it a massive moment of relief for you, ma'am?
2: More than relief, I think it's made us feel that we had to respond and we responded to the voice of our youth, which is, I think, due for a responsible government. So it's just right that we responded.
1: You come from Jawaharlal Nehru University. You've seen student agitation growing up. You've seen, you've cooked for people who've been in Tihar Jail when you were growing up. What did you make of the time when these young Gen Z protesters were out on the streets in Delhi, in Mumbai, across the country, and all manner of things were being said about the government, which hadn't been said for the last 12 years? Did it catch you completely off guard?
2: Well, I'm not undermining the energy you're putting into this. But every generation, when young, joins protests. I'm not undermining what happened in the last couple of weeks. You rightly recalled that when I was in JNU, and I'm sure generations before me and generations after us will still do it. Young get very touched by things which are not ideal. They want good response, correct measures, timely measures, and that's only right. And therefore, they tend to protest because they think they should make the difference, and I'm happy for it because that's the spirit of the young. I have no second opinion on that. But yet, the difference lies when you're ready to understand where they come from and respond accordingly. And therefore, I'm happy to say this is a legacy of every generation when it is young, and it happens in every country. I'm not undermining what has happened here. We have to keep our ears closer to the ground so that we hear what's going on, understand what's going on in time.
1: As is the case with every generation that has protested in the past, oftentimes, those in power have been found to be slow in responding. Do you accept, Madam Finance Minister, the criticism that the government took way too long in acknowledging the enormity of the protest, the severity of the message that was being sent, and it took too long for this protest to be given the respect that it deserved and for the demands of the protesters to be heard?
2: 1 minute, Rahul. Give the respect to the protest. We have not stopped them from protesting. The permission was given when they came. The person who came, Deepke,

0: who had come was given the permission even as he landed. We didn't try at any point in time to stop the protest at all. And therefore, I think equally, when things didn't go right at the first time when the exams were held and leak became public and it had to be acted upon, soon the government arrested those who had, you know, bought and sold the papers and so on. It was the responsibility of the government, one, to arrest them, put them to a judicial process, but equally it was the responsibility of the government to make sure the re-examination happens in time. Students get their result in time so that their one whole year's calendar does not get affected. And I think that bit was, together with everybody, the education minister, Dharmendra Pradhan, handled that. And after having completed that re-examination process, announcing the results so that students don't lose a year, it's when then he took a call, wise call, that he will put in his papers. If he hadn't done that, meaning if the re-examination hadn't happened in time, it would have been irresponsible of everybody in the system. We had to do that for the students, and that was done.
1: Before I move on to other questions, how do you see the government and yourself respond to this Instagram reel, the meme, the Gen Z, the vocabulary of protest? How does communication and governance, in your view, change on the back of what we've seen in the past one? What's the message that's been registered with you and with those in government?
0: Now, how does it change is the question. But how are we going to change is the answer that I have to work. All of us will have to work. Because the communication in their language, meaning it's a language which I would think is easy for them to understand, not too much of a verbose language, not too much bureaucratic language. And therefore, it is important for government to see how far it can go in communicating in that language. Because when government speaks or government language is always subject to everything which is legal scrutiny. You can't say something which sounds ambiguous or lighthearted that you go, you know, to the courts interpreting it. Government by itself has a limitation. Your language will have to be the language which will be tested in the courts. You really cannot, therefore, become so easy with your language and put yourself to question.

0: हर पल बनाओ केसरी त्योहार। विमल
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7: What seems settled for me is unfinished business. 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Breaking ground, not just headlines, the meaning behind them. 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
8: 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What we are sitting inside is a Joby-powered air taxi. Your friend said, ye le le. We said, maybe not. Hi, my name is Siddharth Sharma. I'm your NDTV Automate, your ultimate guide into the world of automobiles and mobility.
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9: Good evening, hello and welcome. You're watching NDTV 24/7. I'm Anusha Soni. A quick check of the headlines first. Finance Minister Nirmala Sitharaman at the Business Leadership Awards. She speaks on the student protest, says government never tried to stop the stir and the government responded with action, not ambiguity. Politics speaks as Prahlad Joshi takes charge as Education Minister. Opposition mocks BJP, says another RSS man given the additional role in cabinet. Political showdown in Punjab over alleged paper leak. BJP rains fire on Man Sarkar, asks when in Punjab Education Minister will resign. AAP hits out, says no paper leaks under the current Education Minister. Rahul Gandhi writes to Home Minister Amit Shah over the police action on the 25th of July against the protesters, asks who gave the permission to the cops to use pellet guns. And top business leaders at NDTV Profit Business Leadership Awards honoring India's business trailblazers, top industry icons honored for excellence.

0: Earlier today at the NDTV Profit Business Leaders Award, Finance Minister Nirmala Sitharaman delivered the keynote address and interacted with our editor-in-chief. She spoke on the recent student stir, India's Gen Z. In her first, a senior union minister has spoken in detail about the lessons the government drew from the recent student protests. Speaking on the issue, Finance Minister said that the centre never tried to stop the agitation. We respected students' democratic rights to protest and stressed that it was not a movement of a single student and underlined that the government must communicate clearly with Gen Z. Listen.
1: There were massive protests going on at Jantar Mantar. The students were out in large numbers. All manner of things were being said. And I was concerned that if this continues, it will be very surreal to be talking about leadership awards, the road ahead in the midst of such turbulence. Madam Finance Minister, you and the government would be very relieved with the fact that the student protest for the moment is over and you've been able to find some relief. Is it a massive moment of relief for you, ma'am?
2: More than relief, I think it's made us feel that we had to respond and we responded to the voice of our youth, which is, I think, due for a responsible government.

0: So it's just right that we responded.
1: You come from Jawaharlal Nehru University. You've seen student agitation growing up. You've seen, you've cooked for people who've been in Tihar Jail.

0: Every generation, when young, joins protests. I'm not undermining what happened in the last couple of weeks. You rightly recalled that when I was in JNU, and I'm sure generations before me and generations after us will still do it. Young get very touched by things which are not ideal. They want good response, correct measures, timely measures, and that's only right. And therefore, they tend to protest because they think they should make the difference, and I'm happy for it because that's the spirit of the young. I have no second opinion on that. But yet, the difference lies when you're ready to understand where they come from and respond accordingly. And therefore, I'm happy to say this is a legacy of every generation when it is young, and it happens in every country. I'm not undermining what has happened here. We have to keep our ears closer to the ground so that we hear what's going on, understand what's going on in time.
1: As is the case with every generation that has protested in the past, oftentimes those in power have been found to be slow in responding. Do you accept, Madam Finance Minister, the criticism that the government took way too long in acknowledging the enormity of the protest, the severity of the message that was being sent, and it took too long for this protest to be given the respect that it deserved and for the demands of the protesters to be heard?
0: 1 minute, Rahul. Give the respect to the protest. We have not stopped them from protesting. The permission was given when they came. The person who came, Dipke, who had come, was given the permission even as he landed. We didn't try at any point in time to stop the protest at all. And therefore, I think equally, when things didn't go right at the first time when the exams were held and leak became public and it had to be acted upon, soon the government arrested those who had, you know, bought and sold the papers and so on. It was the responsibility of the government, one, to arrest them, put them to a judicial process, but equally it was the responsibility of the government to make sure the re-examination happens in time. Students get their result in time so that their 1 whole year's calendar does not get affected. And I think that bit was, together with everybody, the education minister, Dharmendra Pradhan, handled that. And after having completed that re-examination process, announcing the results so that students don't lose a year, it's when then he took a call, wise call, that he will put in his papers. If he hadn't done that, meaning if the re-examination hadn't happened in time, it would have been irresponsible of everybody in the system. We had to do that for the students, and that was done.
1: Before I move on to other questions, how do you see the government and yourself respond to this Instagram reel, the meme, the Gen Z, the vocabulary of protest? How does communication and governance, in your view, change on the back of what we've seen in the past one? What's the message that's been registered with you and with those in government?
0: Now, how does it change is the question. But how are we going to change is the answer that I have to work. All of us will have to work. Because the communication in their language, meaning it's a language which I would think is easy for them to understand, not too much of a verbose language, not too much bureaucratic language. And therefore, it is important for government to see how far it can go in communicating in that language. Because when government speaks or government language is always subject to everything which is legal scrutiny. You can't say something which sounds ambiguous or lighthearted that you go, you know, to the courts interpreting it. Government by itself has a limitation. Your language will have to be the language which will be tested in the courts. You really cannot, therefore, become so easy with your language and put yourself to question.

0: And the political fallout of Dharmendra Pradhan's resignation continues to intensify. The opposition celebrates the resignation as a victory for students. BJP has mounted a strong defense. Home Minister Amit Shah said that no post is bigger than the country's youth and asserted that Modi government respects the sentiments of the students. Rahul Gandhi, the leader of opposition, demanded an apology from the Prime Minister, while Priyanka Gandhi called the resignation a victory for India's youth. Akhilesh Yadav said student movement has forced the BJP to back down. Defending the government stand, Amit Shah hailed Pradhan's tenure as transformative, credited him with major education reforms, and vowed that those responsible for paper leaks would not be spared, assuring justice for the NEET students.
1: There is wisdom and courage in standing up. Daro mat, let's get rid of this regime that is attacking India, destroying our constitution, capturing all our institutions.
2: The education minister of the HRD minister of the country did not resign. He was made to resign. It is not any political party or a government wish. It was the wish of the students of this country, the youth of the country, and 130 crore people of this country.
3: पड़ोसी के घर में अगर बच्चा हुआ और कांग्रेस अगर ढोलक बजाए तो अब उनका क्या भूमिका थी उसमें. बच्चों ने आंदोलन किया, वो जाके उसके पीछे खड़े हो गए, क्योंकि बंगाल चुनाव के बाद विपक्ष बिल्कुल निराश हो गया 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
0: So that's the politics happening after the resignation. Let's get you some more breaking news which is in at this point. Union Education Minister Prahlad Joshi had a review meeting of the Ministry of Education to assess the implementation of key government schemes and initiatives. Minister of State for Education Jayant Chaudhary also attended the meet. Now, according to sources, officials briefed the minister on flagship programs, including the Pradhan Mantri Shri Schools and Samagra Shiksha schemes. Sources clarified that the meeting was focused solely on reviewing education schemes and did not include any discussion on examinations or exam-related reforms. Tanushka Dutta, my colleague, joining us live from the national capital. Tanushka, give us more perspective.
4: Right, so we do understand that Prahlad Joshi has been given additional charge of the Education Ministry, and he was in Karnataka yesterday and he reached Delhi only last night, and he was, you know, at the ministry this morning to take charge. He is speaking to, you know, few media personnel. He said that he's assumed charge. He's reviewing all the details here of the schemes of the Education Ministry and the decisions that also need to be in the future. Joshi chaired this review meeting in which he reviewed, as you were also mentioning, as per sources, what we've been given to understand, you know, schemes such as that of the PMG school scheme, the Samagra Shiksha scheme, and also other, you know, primarily focusing on the schemes of the government in this meeting. Now, in this meeting, there was also the State Education Minister Jayant Chaudhary present, the Secretary of the Department of Higher Education, Dr. Vineet Joshi, who is outgoing at this point. He's going to complete his term on 31st of July. And thereafter, a new education, higher education secretary has been, called in for in his place. And the new school education secretary, TK Anil Kumar, was also present in this meeting along with other senior officers of the ministry. And the minister at this point has said that he's gathering information to understand the functioning of the entire ministry right now, and he'll get back to the people in detail after he's understood his role completely. Back to you.
0: All right, Anushka, thank you so much for putting all of that into perspective. We'll of course keep coming back to you for more. And just hours after Dharmendra Pradhan's resignation, now the latest news coming in, and that the centre has moved swiftly to fill the vacancy. Union Minister Prahlad Joshi, as I said, has been given the additional charge of the Education Ministry, but the appointment has already triggered a political row. Joshi will oversee the Education Ministry until further orders. The left has hit out at the centre, alleging that despite Pradhan's exit, another leader with an RSS background has been brought in. CPI questioned the move, saying that the government has handed the education minister to a minister who already has multiple portfolios. One ministry has been replaced by another RSS minister. That's the charge that the left parties have put in.
5: मैं आज सुबह इधर आके चार्ज लिया हूँ, कार्यभार संभाला हूँ, पूरा डिटेल्स जो भी इधर अभी हमको देखना है, निर्णय लेना है, इस सब के बारे में इंफॉर्मेशन लेने का और पूरा मिनिस्ट्री समझने का कोशिश मैंने किया हूँ। लगभग 11 बजे से अभी 3 बज रहे हैं, 3 बजे तक हम कंटिन्यूसली मीटिंग किया है।
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0: And Rahul Gandhi shoots a letter to Home Minister Shah over the alleged assault on students during a protest on the 20th of July. Rahul Gandhi has raised questions over the use of pellet guns, alleged excessive force, and the role of personnel in crowd control. He has demanded accountability, asking who authorized the use of lethal weapons and who were the people in civil clothes seen lathi charging students. The CRPF has initiated a probe into the alleged use of pellet guns. The force said complaints against personnel are being taken seriously and an incident report has been sought from the Rapid Action Force unit. It further added that the crowd control methods are being reviewed and a formal inquiry will be conducted if any wrongdoing is found.
7: More importantly, now that they have given the resignation, the Prime Minister of the country should come to the Parliament, speak up, be brave enough to speak up in the Parliament. Tell us what happened, how it happened, what is the education reforms blueprint he has in place, and also be very specific in his address to the parliament on who ordered the lathi charge on the kids, who ordered the pellet fire shots, who ordered tear gases. All that also should be discussed, no?
8: The government has shown that it's receptive, responsive, sensitive, sensible, accountable, democratic in the manner in which things have been handled with Sonam Wangchuk and with the CJP. Every demand has been acceded to. If there is any more concerns, although these concerns which Rahul Gandhi seems to be raising for getting some political mileage and headlines have already been addressed by the Delhi police, but even if there are, why does the LOP need to write a letter? He can come to Parliament, bring the evidence that he has, and let's have a full-fledged discussion in Parliament. I wonder why Mr. Rahul is feeling so insecure ever since, you know, these young people in CJP or Sonam Wangchuk have been able to spearhead this entire movement.
0: And after days of student protests over the NEET paper leak controversy, the political heat has led to a major shake-up. As we know that Dharmendra Pradhan has stepped down as Education Minister, Prahlad Joshi has been given the additional charge of Education Ministry. Now the focus shifts from protest to reforms. What began as a student protest over irregularities had turned into a larger debate on exam integrity. The pressure on the system has pushed the government towards reforms aimed at rebuilding trust among millions of aspirants. The reform roadmap will focus on stronger vigilance, tighter examination security, from monitoring mechanisms to action against malpractice networks. The aim is to create a more transparent and a reliable testing system. All right, some latest news coming in. Former Karnataka Chief Minister and Congress leader Mr. Siddaramaiah has announced that he will not contest the 2028 Karnataka Assembly elections. In a post on X, he cited his advanced age, declining health and what he described as growing corruption in politics as a key reason for his decision. While ruling out future electoral contests, Siddaramaiah said he will remain active in public life and continue to raise the voice of the people. He also reflected on his nearly five-decade-long political journey, saying he was always true to his own principles and his conscience. Ritu with us on the broadcast. Ritu, it was on the grapevine, and especially after the recent changes that happened in Karnataka politics, but now a formal announcement coming in.
9: Well, very true, Anusha. You see, all this while we've been hearing the same statement from former Chief Minister Siddaramaiah, but apparently this time, you see, Anusha, it's for the first time in the recent times where he has come out very openly to express his thoughts and his emotions as well for the kind of decision that he has made. There are various points that one really needs to focus at this point in time. Is also, you see, where he goes on to say, one about the age factor, says that he's now 79, when that the state is going to head into an assembly elections in 2028, he would almost turn 82. And other point, you see, apart from that, he says it's also about declining health that would really not permit him to be quite active in the public life as well. So this means, Anusha, one can really think of the kind of participation that one will be seeing during the assembly elections campaign as well. Looks like the Siddaramaiah would not really be quite active as that he has been in the past that way. The other point, you see, he's also highlighting about the corruption as well, saying how that the system has become quite corrupt. And you know, back then when he had started his career as a Taluk member, you've seen how that the elections were really being fought, and there would be people who would come in to tell them to use the money. But this time it's also about the whole corruption system that he is fed up with, and for that reason he's also taking up this major step as well. But of course, you see, it's also seen as an end of era in the Karnataka, because he's somebody who started his career as a Taluk board member from Mysuru in if I'm not mistaken, you see, around 1978 1983 is when that he went on to contest as an independent candidate after moving out from Devegowda and the party. Back then, as an independent candidate from the Chamundeshwari, he's gone on to become MLA for almost 9 times. He's been minister for multiple times, opposition leader as well. But yes, this is an important statement that he has issued. Back to you.
0: Thank you, Ritu, for putting all of that into perspective.

0: Well, 26 years. On the 26th Kargil Vijay Divas, the nation remembers the courage and sacrifice of the soldiers who secured India's victory in the 1999 Kargil War. Defence Minister Rajnath Singh paid tributes at the Kargil War Memorial in Dras, honouring the brave hearts who laid down their lives in the line of duty. Prime Minister also salutes the heroes of Kargil, saying that the nation bows to their unmatched courage and their valour continues to inspire generations. Across the country, tributes are pouring in as India commemorates one of its most defining military victories.
1: आज भारत इनोवेशन के रास्ते खोज रहा है तो पाकिस्तान इन्फिल्ट्रेशन के नए रास्ते खोज रहा है। भारत शिप डिजाइन कर रहा है तो पाकिस्तान टेरर डिजाइन में लगा हुआ है। भारत स्टार्टअप इकोसिस्टम खड़ा कर रहा है 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
0: NDTV's Aditya Raj Kaul reports from the very battlefield where the brave soldiers of Indian Army fought one of the most defining battles of the war against the Pakistani forces. Take a look.
2: Nation is marking the 27th anniversary of the Kargil Vijay Divas. I'm standing right now at the same location where the Battle of Kargil was valiantly fought by the Indian Army, the Indian Air Force, and the Indian military. This was during May and June and July of 1999, exactly 27 years ago, when the warriors and the brave hearts of our Indian military and the Indian armed forces actually thwarted attempts by Pakistan to occupy our territory and completely thwarted attempts of infiltration by the Pakistani military regulars. In fact, where I'm standing right now is a historic location. Right behind me, you can see the Tiger Hill. This was the epic moment when the Indian Army captured the Tiger Hill that changed the course of the war completely. There is a lot of cloud in the air, so you may not be able to see it completely, but there is Tiger Hill there on your screens right now. The black entire area that you can witness, this is the Tiger Hill that was valiantly fought after several days of battle, courageously, with immense zeal and commitment and sacrifice in mind of the Indian Army and the soldiers of the Indian military. And a little away from the Tiger Hill are several other points as well, including the Tololing. The battle for Tololing is also very much historic. Indian Army and the Indian Air Force had lost a helicopter and several soldiers there, but a very committed battle that was fought finally led to the capture of the Tololing. That was again a very critical, significant and strategic goal that helped India win the war. Apart from that, right behind me is also the 5353 point, which is still occupied by the Pakistanis. There is a Pakistani post out there, and while I'm standing here, the Pakistanis can see me and they will have a complete view of where I'm standing right now. But these are the places from where the Bofors and the multiple weapon systems were used by the Indian Army against Pakistan. Now today, as we remember our brave hearts, nation salutes the sacrifice of the brave heart Indian soldier. Never has India and never will forget the Kargil War that was led, of course, by the Indian Army chief of that time, General V.P. Malik. And even today, when Pakistan's nefarious designs continue, our thoughts remain with the soldiers that continue to guard the borders across Jammu and Kashmir and Ladakh.
0: Well, that report, much more up on our website. For now, we are slipping into a very short break.

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5: 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Come to some of the sabhas that the BJP is on.
12: Welcome back. Southwest Europe is on fire. More than 2,50,000 people have been evacuated as massive wildfires continue to tear through France and Spain. Thousands are firefighting, they're battling flames, while authorities hope that the weather improves and that can help slow the spread of the fires. Take a look at the special report.
13: Wildfires are burning across southwest Europe. More than 250,000 people have been evacuated in France and Spain. Huge flames and thick smoke have forced thousands to leave their homes. Spain is among the worst affected. Around 60,000 people have been evacuated across the country. In central Spain alone, a fast-moving fire forced nearly 200,000 people to flee. The fires have been burning since Wednesday. A severe heat wave, dry forests, and strong winds fueled the flames. The winds also made firefighting much harder. There have been no reported deaths so far. But dozens of firefighters have been injured. Spanish Prime Minister Pedro Sanchez says this weekend is a critical chance to bring the fires under control. France has deployed an A4 Dornier 100M military aircraft to drop fire retardant from the air. More international help is also on the way. The fires have disrupted traffic, spread smoke across Europe, and even forced changes to the final stage of the Tour de France. The wildfire threat is spreading. Fires have also broken out in parts of Italy and Scotland. For now, emergency crews are racing against time to stop the flames before conditions turn dangerous again. Bureau Report, NDTV World.
12: Well, that's all on this edition, but on the other side, the special focus show about the politics of fasting.

Fasting unto death is the last and most potent weapon in the armory of Satyagraha. It is a sacred thing, but it must be accepted with all its implications. It is not the fast itself, but what it implies that matters.

hunger can denote victimhood. It can also signify power. The extreme suffering of a hunger strike defines dedication to a cause. The body is the weapon, and the body is also the target. The hunger strike can become the ultimate form of political resistance for those whose voice is being unheard. The Ramon Magsaysay Award winner, 59-year-old Sonam Wangchuk, was forcibly removed to hospital. He had been fasting for 20 days. His hunger strike was in support of the demand for accountability and reform in the country's education system.

A hunger strike draws attention as it grows, feeding on the gaze of an audience. As the hunger striker's body diminishes, its proportionality inverses to the sympathy it generates. Down the pages of history, in India and abroad, political dissidents and revolutionary dissenters have fasted and gone on hunger strikes, mobilizing support to grapple with power. As the spectacle of fasting transcended into an awesome display of moral force.

Vaishnava Kanya.

On 15th of June 1929, Bhagat Singh went on a hunger strike in the Mianwali jail in Punjab. His comrades lodged in other jails also joined in, giving up food. They were protesting the treatment of political prisoners by the British government. The revolutionaries demanded that they be treated as political prisoners and not as criminals. On 13th of September 1929, Jatindranath Das died after 63 days of fasting. Bhagat Singh carried on for 116 days till he finally relented and broke his fast.

While the government of the day used every ploy to not grant the strikers the satisfaction of victory, the hunger strikes by the freedom fighters aroused wide public sympathy. It galvanized society both at a political as well as a social level. There was such intense public scrutiny that when the colonial government had to hang Bhagat Singh, they executed him along with Rajguru and Sukhdev in secrecy, 11 hours earlier than scheduled. Years later, history, to an extent, was to repeat itself in British jails. This time, it was in mainland Britain. That political prisoners went on hunger strikes demanding fair treatment. In 1980 and 1981, scores of jailed Irish revolutionaries refused food. In 1981, 30 Irish dissenters lodged in British jails went on hunger strikes. They wanted the UK to treat them not as criminals, but as political prisoners. Bobby Sands, a member of the IRA, the Irish Republican Army, was the first to die after 66 days without food. 9 other men followed Bobby Sands to the grave as they refused to eat and continued their hunger strike.

three activists of the All India Students Association, ISA, went on an indefinite hunger strike, demanding the resignation of Education Minister Dharmendra Pradhan. Neha Bora, Manish Kumar and Amin Amitoj finally broke their fast after 23 days when a delegation of political leaders assured them that their demands would be raised inside parliament during the monsoon session.

Mahatma Gandhi used the hunger strike not just as a political mace against the British Raj, but also as a weapon of emotion to channelize consciousness of the masses. He wielded the threat of fast unto death as a strategy to appeal to the moral conscience of society, to end communal conflict between Hindus and Muslims during the partition of India.

where a fast is an undertaking of ritualistic cleansing, a hunger strike projects self-denial as an extreme act of moral violence. The weapon feeds on itself to justify its necessity, because at the root of any hunger strike lie iniquity, either of action or inaction.

Potti Sirivamulu was an avid Gandhian. He emulated Gandhi's practice of fasting to demand redressal. In 1946, 1948, and 1949, he had been on hunger strikes to demand social upliftment of Dalits. And then in 1952, he fasted himself to death. A 58-foot statue commemorates the 58 days Potti Sirivamulu refused to eat, demanding the creation of a Telugu-speaking state. Newspapers of the day followed every instance of his deteriorating health. Every day the papers printed the medical status and statistics of his wasting body. On December 15, 1952, Potti Sirivamulu died, his passing sparking widespread public outrage and protests across the region. On October 1, 1953, Prime Minister Jawaharlal Nehru declared the formation of independent India's first state to be carved out on a linguistic basis. Andhra Pradesh was created by separating the Telugu-speaking districts from Madras state.

0: But not always does a government bend over to meet the demand of an individual on a hunger strike. On 4th of November 2000, a young woman sitting by a village pond in Manipur ate some savories, filling her stomach to her heart's content. Because for the next 5,574 days, Irom Sharmila Chanu would refuse to eat anything voluntarily. She went on a hunger strike demanding the abolishing of AFSPA, Armed Forces Special Powers Act. Irom became an icon. People called her the Iron Lady of Manipur. She received all kinds of recognition. Amnesty International declared her a prisoner of conscience. Her photographs and posters adorned homes across Manipur. For nearly 16 years, Irom Sharmila was force-fed through a nasal tube and mostly kept confined to her room in a government hospital.
1: When the life comes to eat in my lifeless body, please carry it and bless it on the people Father Gobru.
0: Yet, even after the world's longest hunger strike, AFSPA, since its imposition in 1958, was never fully withdrawn in Manipur.

2 years before Iram Sharmila finally broke her fast, licking a drop of honey from a finger, the governing political alliance in Delhi lost the people's mandate. And how? The downfall of the Congress-led UP alliance began in April 2011. On the 5th of that month, 74-year-old social activist Anna Hazare began an indefinite hunger strike at Jantar Mantar in New Delhi. Backed by the RSS and the BJP, this was the launch of the India Against Corruption movement that transformed Anna Hazare's hunger strike into a mass campaign. On April 9th, Anna Hazare broke his fast after just 5 days, as the government agreed to form a joint committee to draft the anti-corruption Jan Lokpal Bill. By August 15th, differences surfaced and Anna Hazare went on a fast again. On August 16th, the Congress-led UPA government arrested Anna Hazare and sent him to Tihar jail. There was high drama and massive hue and cry across the country. Late in the evening, Anna Hazare was set free, but he refused to leave till he was given a venue to continue his hunger strike. Crowds began to gather outside the jail. When 2 days later Anna Hazare left Tihar, he went straight to Delhi's Ramlila ground to continue with his fast. Every day the crowd swelled. Anna had tapped deep anger in India at the endemic corruption that successive administrations had failed to tackle. This was compounded by the government's mishandling of the Anna Hazare hunger strike. More people came out into the streets to protest than they might have if the hunger strike was allowed to proceed normally. Opposition parties too found it a handy stick with which to beat the government. Because as a spectacle, the reality of the hunger strike exists in its presentation.

In 2012, in Kyrgyzstan, around 6,400 prisoners went on a hunger strike across several jails. Nearly 1,200 of them had sewn their mouths closed with needle and thread, staples and wires. They were protesting living conditions in Kyrgyz jails. The impasse lasted 10 days before the prisoners withdrew their strike, but by then the world had seen the photographs.

Around the world, over the centuries, people have kept and broken hunger strikes. There have been great instances of moral victory, and there had been tragic deaths of futile efforts. In all of these recordings, across geographies and time spans, there exists one crucial commonality. That is, the inevitability of contradiction.

In the very early hours of July 24th, 2026, social activist Sonam Wangchuk ended the hunger strike he had started 26 days ago. Half a city away, the thousands for whom his fast had been the catalyst remained on vigil.

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6: 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Finance Minister Nirmala Sitharaman at the Business Leadership Award. She speaks on the student protest, says government never tried to stop the stir. And the government responded with action, not ambiguity. And politics speaks as Pralhad Joshi takes charge as the Education Minister. Opposition mocks BJP, says RSS man given additional role in the cabinet. And political showdown in Punjab over alleged paper leak. BJP rains fire on Man Sarkar, asks when in Punjab Education Minister will resign. Aam Aadmi Party hits out, says no paper leak has happened under the current Education Minister. Rahul Gandhi writes to Home Minister Amit Shah over police action on the 25th of July, asks who gave the permission to the cops to use pellet guns against students. And top business leaders at the NDTV Profit Business Leadership Awards honoring India's business trailblazers. Top industry icons honored for excellence. And earlier today at the NDTV Profit Business Leaders Award, Finance Minister Nirmala Sitharaman delivered a keynote address and interacted with our editor-in-chief. She spoke on the recent student stir in India's Gen Z. In her first, a senior union minister has spoken in detail about the lessons the government drew from the recent protests. Speaking on the issue, Finance Minister said that the government never tried to stop the agitation. They respected students and their democratic rights.
7: There were massive protests going on at Jantar Mantar. The students were out in large numbers. All manner of things were being said. And I was concerned that if this continues, it will be very surreal to be talking about leadership awards, the road ahead in the midst of such turbulence. Madam Finance Minister, you and the government would be very relieved with the fact that the student protest for the moment is over and you've been able to find some relief. Is it a massive moment of relief for you, ma'am?
8: More than relief, I think it's made us feel that we had to respond and we responded to the voice of our youth, which is, I think, due for a responsible government. So it's just right that we responded.
7: You come from Jawaharlal Nehru University. You've seen student agitation growing up. You've seen, you've cooked for people who've been in Tihar Jail when you were growing up. What did you make of the time when these young Gen Z protesters were out on the streets in Delhi, in Mumbai, across the country, and all manner of things were being said about the government, which hadn't been said for the last 12 years? Did it catch you completely off guard?
8: Well, I'm not undermining the, you know, energy you're putting into this. But every generation, when young, joins protests. I'm not undermining what happened in the last couple of weeks. You rightly recalled that when I was in JNU, and I'm sure generations before me and generations after us will still do it. Young get very touched by things which are not ideal. They want good response, correct measures, timely measures, and that's only right. And therefore, they tend to protest because they think they should make the difference, and I'm happy for it because that's the spirit of the young. I have no second opinion on that. But yet, the difference lies when you're ready to understand where they come from and respond accordingly. And therefore, I'm happy to say this is a legacy of every generation when it is young, and it happens in every country. I'm not undermining what has happened here. We have to keep our ears closer to the ground so that we hear what's going on, understand what's going on in time.
7: As is the case with every generation that has protested in the past, oftentimes those in power have been found to be slow in responding. Do you accept, Madam Finance Minister, the criticism that the government took way too long in acknowledging the enormity of the protest, the severity of the message that was being sent, and it took too long for this protest to be given the respect that it deserved and for the demands of the protesters to be heard?
8: 1 minute, Rahul. Give the respect to the protest. We have not stopped them from protesting. The permission was given when they came.

0: is expected in Parliament on this issue, Prime Minister Modi has now announced the first major step towards undertaking and putting in place new examination reforms by setting up a high-powered task force headed by Nandan Nilekani. Remember, Nandan Nilekani is a trusted name in the world of technology, in the world of governance, and he has been part of almost every major reform process when it has come to use of technology for governance. And in that direction, I think it's a very, very significant announcement Prime Minister Modi has done. Second important thing that the Prime Minister Modi has said is that the government will bring a new bill in Lok Sabha tomorrow. This is the Public Examination Reforms Bill. Remember, 2 years back, a new law was put in place to crack down on cheating and all unfair means that people use during examinations. And now, after 2 years, government has decided to amend the existing law by introducing very important changes which have been approved by Cabinet. A 10-year jail sentence, 10 crore penalty. These are some of the tough provisions that have been proposed in the new legislation that has been approved by Cabinet. And Prime Minister Modi very categorically has said that this new bill will be introduced in Parliament tomorrow. So now one can expect a series of reforms now, but for the moment, the big focus will be on the high-power task force. We'll have to wait for more information as to whether there will be more members of this high-power task force that Prime Minister has announced. But we do know that Nandan Nilekani will be heading this. And as I said in the beginning, this is the first major announcement by the Prime Minister of India towards how government now plans to move forward in terms of introducing major examination reforms in the country. Anusha.
1: It is rare for the Prime Minister to come out and interact with, say, the Gen Zs in the tone and tenor that he has this time, using Instagram as the medium, putting out a video, announcing this, and bringing in a technocrat and an expert like Nandan Nilekani and not a politician. That in itself is a huge messaging that there is an intent for serious reforms to the issues that have been plaguing the education system.
0: That's right. And remember, Instagram is one of the most popular social media platforms in the country. And we have seen that the rise of Cockroach Janata Party has been largely instrumental because of the big outreach that CJP had on Instagram. And that's why this, I think, is the third video by Prime Minister of India in last 3 days. The first video was posted late in the midnight, 2 days back, when he had promised that government wants to ensure that justice is given to the students who are now desperately demanding reforms. And he talked about setting up a fast-track course, etc. The second video was to thank the students because there was a very good response to the promises and the announcement he had made on Instagram. And now another video by Prime Minister of India clearly shows that he is now trying to connect to Gen Z, to young people who use more and more of internet and especially social media platforms like Instagram. So clearly a new outreach by Prime Minister of India and a major announcement, the first big step. I think, whenever government wants to introduce reforms in a particular sector or wants to bring in a new law, the first step is to set up a high-powered task force, which then will interact with the stakeholders and then submit a detailed report before the government. And that then becomes the basis on which new policy measures, new laws are formulated. So I think it's the beginning of a major examination reform process that has been announced by Prime Minister, with the setting up of a high-powered task force, which will then examine in depth the new steps, the reforms that are needed to make the examination process, as Prime Minister said, more credible and more transparent. And this, of course, is a big assurance by Prime Minister of India ahead of Parliament proceedings, which are all set to begin tomorrow. And a new bill, as Prime Minister has said, is also likely to be introduced in Lok Sabha, the Public Examination Systems Reform Bill, which has very stringent provisions now proposed by the government by increasing the imprisonment to 10 years, by increasing the penalty to 10 crore to against all those people who indulge in unfair means in examinations like cheating or paper leaks, etc. So I think it's the beginning of a new change that we now see. And as Prime Minister Modi has been proposing and promising to the youngsters, he has finally announced the setting up of a new high-powered task force. And we'll have to wait for more information as to what are the terms of reference of this task force and whether more members will also be included in this new task force that Prime Minister Modi has announced.
1: Himanshu, stay with us on the broadcast. The fact that education is a concurrent subject, that means the state and the centre can both legislate on this subject. This is something that the BJP has been pointing out earlier as well, that there are paper leaks which are happening across the country, across states, and it is something that needs to be taken very, very seriously. Let's once again listen in to this fresh video that the Prime Minister has put out announcing, and the announcement which has led to the formation of the special task force under Nandan Nilekani.
2: Friends, vidyarthiyon ke bhavishya ke liye Bharat Sarkar lagatar अनेकविध कदम उठा रही है. जिन लोगों ने विद्यार्थियों के भविष्य के साथ खिलवाड़ किया वे जेलों में सड़ रहे हैं. हमने फास्ट ट्रैक कोर्ट 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
1: Himanshu, let's just talk about the bill that you were pointing out as the parliament resumes tomorrow. There are already provisions that exist under the Bharatiya Nyaya Sahita or the under Indian Penal Code, under which action can be taken against whoever indulges in criminal activity, say for example a paper leak. But what is the new thinking within the government? Is it merely about increasing the sentencing, or they're also looking at defining a new offence? If there are any specific details which are available in the public domain or through your sources.
0: Well, I think the thinking in the government is that 2 years back, a law was passed in parliament to crack down on cheating and paper leak, etc. But we have seen that the incidences of paper leak have continued to increase across the country in different states, whether it is ruled by the BJP or ruled by the Congress, etc. So it has become a big menace. And there is a thinking in the government that there has to be a far stringent measures in this country, which are very specific in terms of dealing with this menace, which is creating a lot of uncertainty in the minds of lakhs and lakhs of students. And the protest that happened recently was a reflection of the lack of trust that majority of the youth have when it comes to the examination system. So taking cognizance of the mood, the sentiment, the growing uncertainty in the minds of the students and their parents with regard to the public examination system, a new bill, which is an amendment bill, it's essentially government has introduced new provisions in the law that was passed 2 years back, the Public Examination Systems Reforms Bill. And this bill has some very specific provisions. Whether it is going to introduce new definitions on defining different crimes, etc., we'll have to wait for the government to make public the details. But what we do know is that it has two very specific provisions. One, the imprisonment sentence has been increased to 10 years. That essentially means that if a person is found guilty of indulging in any kind of paper leak or cheating, etc., then he faces up to 10 years of imprisonment. And the amount of penalty has been increased also now. That is now around 10 crores for those who are found guilty under the new proposed law. So clearly a very specific provision to crack down on cheating, on paper leak incidents, etc., which has marred the India's public examination system. And as Prime Minister Modi said, that we remain committed to make the examination process more credible and more transparent. And in that direction, this new proposed bill is listed to be taken up tomorrow in Lok Sabha. Union Department of Personnel and Training Minister Jitendra Singh is scheduled to introduce this bill, after which it will be taken up for big debate. But for the moment, I think the big announcement essentially is a statement of intent by Prime Minister of India that government will bring both a new law, and at the same time, government has also initiated a new process to reform the public examination system in the country by setting up a high-powered task force under Nandini Nilekani's chairmanship.
1: Himanshu Shekhar Mishra, with that breaking information and inside scoop of what is likely to be in that bill that will be presented in the parliament, thank you, Himanshu, for joining us on the broadcast. We'll, of course, keep coming back to you for more on this story. All right, joining us on the broadcast is also Mr. Tuhin Sinha of the BJP. I also have Mr. Tushar Gupta, who's a political analyst. Mr. Sinha, I'm coming to you first. I also have Mr. Brijesh Kalappa, the spokesperson of the Congress Party, joining us on the broadcast. Namaskar and a good evening to all of you. Thank you for joining us. Tuhin, first a quick word from you. The fact that the Prime Minister has set up the specially powered committee points out...
3: Well, good evening. Anubha. Good evening, everybody. As you can see, Prime Minister Modi's commitment to eliminate, to eradicate the scourge of paper leak is unequivocal. So, you know, in the last 3 days, this is the fourth important step, the fast tracking of all court cases, you know, insofar as paper leak is concerned. Already three high courts have passed the notification to bring that into action. The complete revamp of NTA, the legislation which is going to come up in parliament tomorrow, where stringent punishment is only, you know, further made more stringent for paper leaks. And finally, the fourth step now, where a high-powered commission, high-powered, you know, task force is being set up for to combat the problem of exam paper leak. So Prime Minister Modi walks the talk, unlike the Congress Party, who are only here to change the goalpost every day. And now the onus is on the Congress Party. You know, we have already seen the resignation of Dharmendra Pradhanji, under whom massive, you know, reforms were undertaking, including the NEP, including Nipun Bharat, about which the Congress Party is perhaps not aware because they are ignorant. But tomorrow, I think the intent of this opposition will be clear.
1: All right. Tomorrow, let me take in a word from Mr. Brijesh Kalappa, also the spokesperson of the Congress Party. Mr. Kalappa, are you satisfied as a lawyer, as a member of the Congress Party, with the kind of measures that the Prime Minister has announced, especially with the recognition of the specially powered committee and the new legislation that the Prime Minister talks about in Parliament?
4: Thank you for asking me a question, Anusha, because the BJP spokesperson, you didn't even have to ask him a question. He started off. But that's the privilege that BJP spokesperson...
1: No, sir, that's not a privilege. We just let this pass. Sometimes in television that happens. But go on, Mr. Kalappa.
3: No, is Prime Minister Modi a Congress PM? This is, the discussion is triggered from his comments. So obviously,
1: All right, Mr. Sinha. Let's come back to the topic. Let's come back to the topic and not discuss the niceties here. Mr. Kalappa, please go ahead.
4: Yeah. So I must congratulate the Honorable Prime Minister for his extraordinary step taken today in announcing a high-powered committee which is going to look after this. But he has also taken an extraordinary step the very day he announced that fast-track courts would happen. And that was with the CBI giving Sanjeev Mukhiya the kingpin of the 2024 NEET paper leak case a clean chit. It happened the exact same day that the Prime Minister said that the fast track courts would take charge. It was on that very day that Sanjeev Mukhiya got a clean chit from the CBI. And also, we have now seen that Sahil Lochar has probably will lose one eye. I wish the Prime Minister also made a comment, because pellets were used. I don't know why pellets are used, because these are used in territory where there are terrorists, and these students were not terrorists. But pellets were used, and the Delhi police said no, pellets were not used, and they were lying, obviously, because pellets were used, and the injuries show that pellets were actually used. Why did the police use pellets? Who authorized the use of pellets? I think is something which I think Mr. Modi could also have spoken in his famous three-part Instagram post, or probably there will be a fourth part with regard to Sanjeev Mukhiya and with regard to Sahil Lochar. Now, Mr. Rajesh Mal, one of the victim's father, the

0: father of one of the children who committed suicide, has said that I don't require a crore, just return my daughter to me. Mm. I wish the Prime Minister also spoke during his next session on Instagram about Rajesh Mal and the fact that his daughter, an extremely bright student with 99th percentile, who committed suicide on account of the fact that there was a paper leak. And he says, I don't want your 1 crore, just return my daughter.
1: I get your point, Mr. Kalappa. You're pointing out that to the use of disproportionate force, and you're also pointing out to the manner in which that entire protest has been dealt with. I'll come back to that.
0: Let me just complete one more,
1: Please finish.
0: And then let the Honorable Prime Minister also speak about the fact that we have Mr. Prahlad Joshi, who already has renewable energy, who has consumer affairs, who has food and public distribution, and he also now has education, right? And his track record is such that when the famous crisis broke out between Russia and Ukraine, and a large number of Indian students were there, right? He said, look, these are all rejected students.
1: No.
0: 90% of
1: I've taken all the 3 points that you've made because we,
0: so
1: there is positive time here. A quick response from Tohin Sinha, and then I'll go back to Tushar Gupta also. He's with us
2: in the podcast. I can understand the Congress party's frustration right now because the conversation is between the students and the government. You know, Congress has no stake. If any unprovoked firing has taken place, I can assure you that will be probed. But at the same time, we have seen so many videos of journalists getting beaten up, including, you know, a correspondent from one of your competing channels, the way he was thrashed by these people. We have seen videos of an RAF Jawan being chased and, you know, being almost...
1: What is the point that we are making here, Mr. Sinha?
2: Need to be probed. All of these need to be probed and will be rightly probed. The Congress basically has run out of issues. You know, it has been changing goalposts, and tomorrow is the day when the nation will see whether Congress at all is serious about, you know, discussing systemic reforms, because it's been long. They have been changing goalposts. Now is the time for them to, you know, I mean, when the country will be watching their intent.
1: Tushar, is it possible to rush reforms? I mean, I understand the urgency with which the government is working, because the students have been at the forefront pointing out that there is something terribly wrong with the education system that needs to be fixed. But to bring in a legislation, to bring in a bill, or to bring in a law requires serious work. Are we rushing reforms, or this is just the right time?
3: No, I don't think there is any such thing as rushing reforms. The reforms we're talking about are very urgently required. So if the government has to work overtime, if the government has to prepare a plan of action in less than 72 hours, I mean, they have the machinery at their disposal. Just that because we are acquainted with the idea of a policy formulation taking 6 months. So anything that happens in 72 to 96 hours really surprises us or shocks us. But I think it's very important. A framework is put in place. There will be discussion in the parliament. I hope Congress, now that they've got what they wanted, as Rahul Gandhi stated, are participants in this discussion. But you know, Anusha, around 17, 18 years ago, it was Nandan Nilekani who started with the Aadhaar project during the UPA era. We saw after 2014 how it evolved into the Jam Trinity, the Jandar Aadhaar Mobile. Mm. And then you have Account Aggregator, you have the entire financial inclusion project, which has enabled a lot of people, a lot of entrepreneurs. So, you know, theory and legislation will only take you so far. Mm. It's time for technology to step in. Dharmendra Pradhan already had said that NEET will move to a computer-based testing system. But it's not just about NEET, right? Public exams are also much more about NEET. So I think now with the technocrats involved, what they have done for the sphere of financial inclusion in the last 10, 12, 15 years, I think if they can bring the same innovation, the same rigor into our examination system, I think that is something which we should really look forward
1: to. All right, Mr. Kalappa, apart from the political noise that the Gen Z has reminded us is not the whole and soul of the debate, I want to bring in something very important, which is that education is as much a state subject as it is a union subject. It's a concurrent subject under the Indian Constitution. Whatever reforms are needed at the central level are also required at the state level. This is something that the union government has been pointing out, that the examination leaks or the paper leaks have been happening across the country. So when it comes to the reformist move of the center, would we see that the Congress rule states will join in the bandwagon?
0: No, we will join in the bandwagon, Anusha, provided the government's intent is a good intent. Hmm. The BJP spokesperson just spoke about how certain reporters may have been, beaten or whatever, right? Now, is the government seeking retribution? Is it seeking vengeance? We would like to know this. Because when the BJP spokesperson speaks on a national channel and says that, look, students have beaten so-and-so and so-and-so, obviously it means that, you know, they are seeking, they're baying for blood. So if this kind of an attitude continues, right, if this is the attitude of the government, that we are not going to allow these, because who actually initiated the lathi charge? It was the police which initiated the lathi charge. After having ignored the students for a good 25, 26 days, they then decided to beat them with sticks. They decided to throw tear gas shells and they decided to beat them with nails, right? So this was something which the government did consciously. Now the person who gave an order for this is, you know, totally oblivious to what is happening. No, he is not around and Mr. Amit Shah has not even shown his face in the last so many days. So ultimately, if now the BJP spokesperson is saying, look, this is what the students did. If the government is planning to go after the students and to throttle their throats and their voices, then certainly this is not going to work. I don't think...
1: I have last that. 1 minute on the show. I have to take the response of the BJP.
0: Very clear.
1: Mr. Duin Sinha, please go ahead.
2: I'm very surprised. Why is my friend from the Congress struggling to comprehend a very simple sentence I said? I said all cases of unprovoked violence from either side will be probed. Where is the question of retribution? I mean, why is it so difficult for Rahul Gandhi's Congress to understand simple things? Point is, when you answer me simple questions, when are you demanding the resignation of Karnataka Education Minister, where a scam has taken, where a paper leak has taken place in the last few months? When are you demanding the resignation of the Punjab Education Minister?
0: Let me answer.
2: Will you demand the resignation of the Punjab Education Minister? Do you have an answer? Will you demand the resignation of Hemant Soren? Hemant Soren is the Education Minister. A JPSC exam paper leak took place in Jharkhand 1 week ago. Will you demand his resignation? So please don't...
1: All right, that's all the time that I have. But this time the resignation was sought by the student themselves and not by any political party. And we are glad that the government has responded and the Prime Minister has put out yet another message. Serious education reforms are the need of the hour. But thank you, gentlemen, for joining us on the broadcast. And of course, this discussion about the education sector in India, the kind of reforms that are needed across the country is something that must go on. With that, it's a wrap on this edition. Thank you so much for watching.
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5: 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This is about how you move.
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8: 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We said, "Maybe not."
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1: Hi, my name is Siddharth Sharma. I'm your NDTV Automate, and this is a show that is your ultimate guide into the world of automobiles and mobility. We've got a power-packed show lined up for you guys this week, including the all-new Norton Atlas that we rode right here in Iceland. So without any further ado, let's get started.
2: On the show this week, we bring you an insightful sneak peek into the adventure touring motorcycle coming to India soon, the Norton Atlas. A 700-kilometer long drive all the way to Leh in the Nissan Tecton is something you would not want to miss. The new avatar of Yezdi Stramler is hot and fiery in the yellow shade. But does it answer the big question, should you get one or not? Watch the first drive review.

Hi, my name is Siddharth Sharma. I'm from NDTV Automate. This, ladies and gentlemen, is the Norton Atlas. We're riding it here in Iceland, and I'm going to tell you what's good, what could have been better, and who should be buying one of this when it launches in India.

0: Some motorcycles impress you with outright speed, some with technology. The Norton Atlas is trying to do something different. It's designed to be an adventure motorcycle that is approachable. One that feels equally comfortable riding through city streets, sweeping mountain roads, and loose gravel trails. And Iceland couldn't have been a better place to find out. Over the last couple of days, we've ridden through Reykjavik traffic, endless scenic tarmacs, volcanic landscapes, and plenty of gravel roads. If a motorcycle can survive Iceland, it'll probably survive India too. Let's begin what's underneath. The Atlas gets a 585cc parallel twin engine with a 270-degree crank. It produces 69 horsepower at 9,300 rpm and 57 newton meters of torque. What those numbers don't tell you is how the motorcycle feels. Power delivery is extremely linear. There's never a sudden hit. Instead, torque builds progressively, making the bike unintimidating, whether you're an experienced rider or someone stepping into the middleweight adventure segment. And that 270-degree crank gives the Atlas plenty of character. It sounds purposeful without becoming obnoxiously loud.
1: All right, let's take a look at what's good on the all-new Norton Atlas. A few of the things that I really liked on the bike is how linear the torque curve is, how easy this bike is to ride. Whether you're a seasoned rider or someone who's getting back into riding, this will make you feel at home.
0: Throughout Iceland, that's exactly what stood out. Whether filtering through city traffic, cruising at highway speeds, or riding over gravel and loose surfaces, the Atlas never felt intimidating. Despite weighing 188 kilograms, it hides its weight exceptionally well. Direction changes are easy. Motorcycle feels light between your knees. And even on loose surfaces, it inspires confidence rather than nervousness. The steel trellis frame keeps everything feeling predictable, while the centrally packed mass makes low-speed maneuvers remarkably easy. The ergonomics deserve special mention too. At 845mm, the seat height sounds tall on paper. But at 5'7", I could almost flatfoot the motorcycle, which immediately builds rider confidence. And after riding roughly 250 kilometers in a day, the seat remained comfortable throughout. That's something long-distance riders will certainly appreciate. Norton hasn't ignored the hardware either. You get fully adjustable KYB suspension with 180 millimeters off-wheel travel. Braking comes from large Bibry discs with braided steel brake lines. The Atlas also gets a 6-axis IMU, allowing multiple ride modes including urban, rain, tour, sport and enduro. Each mode changes throttle response, traction control, engine braking and ABS intervention depending on where you're riding it. It's a package that's designed to adapt rather than overwhelm. Technology has also been kept practical. The 8-inch TFT display is bright, responsive and easy to navigate. It supports Bluetooth and Wi-Fi connectivity, navigation, ride stats, GoPro control, Norton Rider app integration and over-the-air software updates. Another thoughtful touch is the dynamic lighting system. The Atlas gets twin projector LED headlamps, cornering lights, signature DRLs and even puddle lamps, something you don't usually expect on an adventure motorcycle.
1: So what could have been better on the Norton Atlas? Well, there are a few bits here and there, especially in terms of the plastics used around the cladding that I feel could have been slightly more on the premium side, because when you take this bike off-roading, they might rattle or not age well over time.
0: The biggest areas is the quality of some of the exterior plastics around the body panels. For a premium motorcycle wearing the Norton badge, a few components don't quite match the overall engineering elsewhere. They're functional, but they could feel richer and more robust over years of ownership. Apart from that, there aren't really major complaints from this ride. the windshield works exceptionally well. There's a clever gap behind it that manages airflow efficiently, reducing buffeting around the helmet even in Iceland's strong crosswinds. Engine heat management also remains excellent throughout the ride. Even during slower city sections, I never felt excessive heat reaching my legs, which is a good thing. The biggest compliment I can give the Atlas is this. It never asks you to adapt to it. Instead, it adapts to you. Whether I was riding through Reykjavik, crossing endless Icelandic highways, or taking gravel shortcuts across volcanic terrain, the motorcycle simply got on with the job. That's exactly what an adventure motorcycle should do. If you are upgrading from a smaller motorcycle, the Atlas makes a compelling case. If you've taken a break from riding and want to return, this is perhaps one of the easiest middleweight adventure bikes to get comfortable with. And if touring is your priority, the comfortable riding position, linear engine, confidence-inspiring chassis, and excellent wind protection make long days in the saddle surprisingly effortless. It's not trying to be the fastest or the most extreme. It's trying to be the motorcycle you'll actually want to ride every day. Let's take a recap on the specs of this one.
1: Well, who should be getting one of these? First of all, we don't know what the price of the Norton Atlas is at the moment. But hey, if in India, they are going to launch it between that sweet spot of 6 to 7 lakh rupees, I can see a lot of takers for these motorcycles. People who've been riding for a while and even people who want to get back into motorcycling, because this is a motorcycle that you can ride every day and also over the weekend.

0: All right, next up on the show, what we have for you is the first ride review of the all-new Nissan Tecton. Now, this is a vehicle that shares a lot of its DNA with the Renault Duster, but Nissan says that this car is different. Ankur Taneja rode it all the way to Ladakh and tells us whether it's worth your money or not.
1: Some SUVs are launched with big claims. Others prove themselves only when the road gets difficult. That's exactly why we are driving the all-new Nissan Tecton from Chandigarh to Leh, a route that demands everything from an SUV. Smooth highways, broken mountain roads, endless hairpins, steep climbs, changing weather and high altitude passes. It's one of the toughest road trips you can undertake in India, and if a vehicle performs well here, chances are it will handle just about anything you throw at it. Over the next 700 kilometers, we'll find out whether the Tecton has what it takes to challenge the segment leaders and whether it's truly built for roads like these. It's feeling like a cold dark wind. It's feeling like a cold dark wind. A road trip to Leh isn't just a test of machine, it's a test of engineering. And that's exactly what we are going to find out with the all-new Nissan Tecton.

0: On paper, Tekton certainly looks promising, but features and numbers tell one part of the story. Let's see how it performs when the conditions become truly demanding.
1: For this drive, I'm behind the wheel of 1.3-liter turbo petrol engine paired with 6-speed DCT. The first impression is that the engine feels refined and responsive. There's enough performance for quick highway overtakes, while the DCT complements the motor with smooth and timely shifts. Whether it's cruising on open highways or tackling mountain roads, the powertrain feels well suited to long distance touring. Seat comfort is another highlight. Spending several hours behind the wheel is often the biggest test of any SUV. And the Tekton seats offer good support, making long driving stints far less tiring. The second row is comfortable for passengers of average height. While thigh support could have been better, overall comfort is good enough for long journeys. Visibility is another area where the Tekton scores well. The large glass area, generous windscreen, and sizable windows provide an excellent view of the road ahead, as well as the surroundings. On narrow mountain roads, that added visibility certainly boosts confidence behind the wheel. The suspension setup strikes a good balance between comfort and stability. It absorbs rough patches well without feeling too soft, making it suitable for a wide variety of road conditions. Braking performance is equally reassuring. The pedal feels progressive and the stopping power remains consistent at both highway and mountain speeds. This route is packed with twisty roads and the Tekton handles them with confidence. Even over badly broken sections, it remains composed and absorbs the impacts well, making the drive comfortable. However, there are a few practical shortcomings. The front door pockets aren't large enough to accommodate a 1-liter water bottle. It may seem like a small detail, but during long road trips like this, it's something you do notice.
0: Now that we have spent enough time behind the wheel with the Nissan Tekton, it's time to take a closer look what the Tekton offers both inside and out.
1: Unlike many badge engineered products, the Tekton has been given its own identity. While it shares this platform with the Renault Duster, Nissan has made sure this SUV looks and feels distinctly different. At the front, the Tekton takes inspiration from the iconic Nissan Patrol with a wide chrome accented grille, signature C-shaped LED daytime running lamps and sleek LED headlamps. The upright bonnet, chunky skid plate and muscular bumper give it a strong SUV stance. Along the side, squared wheel arches, flush roof rails and 18-inch diamond-cut alloy wheels adds to its rugged appeal, while the connected LED tail lamps and bold Tekton lettering give the rear a distinctive look. Inside, the cabin gets a premium tritone theme finished in beige, burgundy and rose gold accents. The dashboard is clean and driver-focused, featuring a 10.1-inch touchscreen infotainment system and with a Google built-in alongside a 10.25-inch fully digital instrument cluster. The feature list includes powered and ventilated front seats with lumbar adjustment, dual zone climate control, panoramic sunroof, wireless phone charger, ambient lighting, 3D surround sound system, and more than 55 connected car features through the My Nissan app. The boot space is around 700 liters, and with the second row down, you get around 1,789 liters, making it ideal for long distance travel and road trips like this one. One feature that's missing, however, is rear window sunshades. Considering the focus on family comfort, this would have been a useful addition. Overall, Tekton offers a well-rounded package with a modern cabin, practical features, and plenty of technology for everyday use as well as for long journeys.
0: So our journey started from Chandigarh with the first stop in Manali, followed by Padum on day two before finally reaching Leh. After 3 days and hundreds of kilometers across some of India's toughest roads, it's time for the final verdict about the Tekton.
2: Did you wait too long? Tell him that you love him, but he's already gone, darling. Did you make two wrongs?
1: Over the last 3 days, the Nissan Tekton has experienced almost every type of terrain this country can throw at an SUV, from fast highways and winding mountain roads to broken patches, high altitude passes, and long hours behind the wheel.
2: It's feeling like a cold dark winter.
1: Our journey was divided into three stages. The first day, I drove it for 304 kilometers from Chandigarh to Manali, where the Tekton returned 11.5 kmpl to 12 kmpl mileage. The second was 290 km drive from Manali to Padum, delivering 11 km per litre. The final 175 km stretch from Padum to Leh returned 10.5 km per litre. Considering the challenging terrain, high altitude conditions and distance covered, I would say these are respectable fuel efficiency figures. Yes, there are few areas where Nissan could have done better, but more importantly, this journey has shown the Tekton feels comfortable far beyond city limits. It has the performance, comfort and practicality required for long distance touring, and that's something many buyers in this segment will appreciate. If your priorities include a refined driving experience, a feature-loaded cabin, strong safety credentials and the confidence to take on the long road trips, the Nissan Tekton certainly deserves serious consideration.
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4: 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In the motorcycle world, Honda has unveiled 10 new products. Names include Rebel 500, XR300 Rally, and QC3 electric scooter, among other models, with a total of 7 new products and 3 refreshed motorcycles.
3: Now, this is not the only bike that we have on the show this week. We also have a Yezdi Scrambler 650 that recently was launched in India, and up next we tell you how good is it.
5: If motorcycles were sold purely on the basis of looks, this one should have been right up there. Boys and girls, this is the 2026 Yezdi Scrambler. I'm your Automate and I'm gonna tell you the highs and lows of this motorcycle. Qatar, that's the rebranded engine. 334cc liquid cooled with a 6-speed gearbox. 30 horsepower, 30 Newton meters of peak torque. Output slightly higher than before. What's different, you may ask? Internals changed, lighter than before, and NVH levels worked on. Does it feel different to ride? Actually, yes. The engine feels nicer than before. Work has been done on the noise and harshness aspect. Vibrations are only visible post 6000 RPMs. And then there is plenty of torque in the low and mid-range. You'd actually love giving it some gas. On the fly, it does feel a lot punchy. Downside is the shorter gearing, especially first three gears, meaning frequent changes in stop-go traffic. Also, fueling is something classic legends should work on this 334cc engine. Still a few stalling issues out of nowhere. Now, there's no playbook to making the perfect scrambler. The genesis of scramblers actually started by modifying existing vehicles, making them fast, go fun over rough roads. Few choose adventure tourers as the template, while others, like the Yezdi Scrambler here, it's born out of a roadster platform. Now, heap praises on the design, let me be more articulate. The tank is beautifully sculpted, shared with the roadster now. Now you have a few interesting colors to choose from. The fenders look minimalistic, and a beautiful fuel filler cap is rather part of the much improved package now. The digital instrument console needs improvement big time. Lacks connectivity, but more importantly, it's barely legible during the day. Sunlight washes every detail out. The ergonomics is interesting. Now, it's not the most spacious motorcycle, and that's also the reason why it's so much fun to ride. Now, it's compact, it is tight, handlebars are quite wide, so there's plenty of leverage when you're going rough roading on this motorcycle. Radiator redesigned, hot air is thrown out smartly. Weight reduction is an area of massive upside. 10 kilos shaved off. Of the two exhausts, one has been chopped off, hence power to weight ratio bumped up, and the lightness makes it playful. The Yezdi Scrambler is actually fun when you're going rough roading. It's easy to control, swift to direction changes, and also these block pattern tires, they give you good grip over loose traction surfaces. But at the same time, you have to be mindful, these are cross-spoke tube tires, so if you're putting long distances, there are chances you can get stranded due to a puncture. Rear springs are softer than before, better damping. Adequate for bad road, still flat tarmac may feel bouncy. Dual channel ABS offers sufficient anchoring strength, and there is option to turn off the rear. Of this massive two-wheeler market in India,

0: Ladies and gentlemen, a warm round of applause for the Finance Minister, Nirmala Sitharaman ji.
1: Sitharaman ji, and of course, our esteemed jury member, Mr. Noel Tata, to join us on stage to kickstart the award celebrations.

0: Ladies and gentlemen, a warm round of applause for the Finance Minister, Nirmala Sitharaman ji. 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
1: This evening, we celebrate individuals and institutions who have not only delivered exceptional business performance, but have also demonstrated resilience, innovation, and the ability to shape India's economic future. 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
0: The NDTV Profit Business Leadership Awards

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0: A huge round of applause for our excellent jury. We will be interacting with them through the course of this evening. We also want to draw your attention to this beautiful new trophy for NDTV Profit Business Leadership Awards by designer Mr. Mukul Goyal.
1: Two bronze blades, distinct yet interdependent, rise in a dynamic duet. The texture is layered and rough, revealing depth and a sculptural quality. Their forms are ambiguous, yet suggestive of flames or leaves or wings, adding a metaphorical layer. In motion, they scribe the mathematical symbol of infinity. Excellence continuously approached, yet not arrived at.
0: And that's exactly what defines a leader. Someone who is constantly striving towards excellence. And to talk about the very definition of leadership and much more, ladies and gentlemen, it is now our privilege to invite to the stage NDTV CEO and Editor-in-Chief Rahul Kaval to set forth our editorial vision for the awards. Rahul.

Our chief guest, Union Finance Minister Nirmala Sitharaman ji, distinguished members of our jury, esteemed guests, ladies and gentlemen, good evening and a warm welcome to the NDTV Profit Business Leadership Awards 2026. We are honored by the presence of our chief guest, the Union Finance Minister Nirmala Sitharaman ji, who's made the effort of coming all the way from Delhi to Mumbai on a weekend. Thank you, ma'am, for taking our time. At a time when the global economy is being reshaped by political conflict, technological disruption, and the shifting trade relationships, the partnership between public policy and entrepreneurial ambition has never been more important. Ma'am, your presence here this evening is a reminder of that partnership. At NDTV Profit, we analyze markets, businesses, and economic policy every day. Yet, behind every result is a leadership decision. And behind every successful enterprise, the courage to choose conviction over comfort and invest in tomorrow. That is why these awards matter. They honor financial success and the leadership that creates lasting value. When these awards were first instituted 20 years ago, way back in 2006, India was a $940 billion economy. Today, we are a $4.15 trillion economy, more than four times larger and one of the principal engines of global growth. Yet, India's growth is only part of the story. The greater challenge is how demanding leadership has become. Across the world, business leaders are navigating an era where uncertainty has become the norm. Geopolitical conflict has redrawn trade routes, tariff tensions continue to reshape supply chains, artificial intelligence is transforming industries faster than any technological revolution in history.

Making and leading a business today feels like navigating rough seas in pitch darkness. It is not enough to steer through towering waves. You are constantly

0: our willingness to question what needs to change. The recent Gen Z student protests showed a generation prepared to speak out and ask for their right to be heard. The resolution that followed showed that voices raised collectively can lead to dialogue and resolution. A new India must ensure that there is always room to raise a voice, ask difficult questions, and demand answers without getting branded as being anti-national. It is within that larger idea of progress, one that values both achievement and accountability, that we recognize leadership this evening. But recognizing excellence is no simple task. Guided by the evaluation framework developed by our knowledge partners, PwC India, our distinguished jury undertook a rigorous and considered assessment. The jury was chaired by Mr. Sunil Bharti Mittal. Among the jury members present with us this evening are Mr. Noel Tata, Mr. UK Sinha, Ramesh Damani, Sri Jayant Sinha, and Cyril Shroff. Thank you for taking out time. Thank you for your wisdom, your leadership, and for your invaluable contribution to these awards. Growth alone is never good enough. Leadership, governance, innovation, long-term value creation. These are the qualities that define our winners tonight. To every nominee, my congratulations. Being counted amongst India's most distinguished business leaders is a remarkable achievement in itself. And to tonight's winners, many congratulations. Behind your success lies the ability to read complexity with clarity, face uncertainty with confidence and courage, and pursue politics and possibility which others were hesitant to see. Your leadership reminds us that Indian enterprise is moving from responding to global change to influencing its direction. If the last two decades were about India's economic rise, the next two will be about India's global leadership. Tonight, the awards celebrate achievement, but their larger significance lies in the future. They recognize the leaders whose decisions will shape India's economic destiny and its influence on the world. On behalf of everyone at NDTV Profit, congratulations to all the nominees and winners. Thank you for your leadership. Thank you for powering India's economy. And thank you for strengthening India's belief in itself. Congratulations. Enjoy the evening. And welcome once again to the NDTV Profit Business Leadership Awards 2026. And with that, may I request our chief guest, the Honorable Finance Minister, Srimati Nirmala Sitharaman, to join us on stage and deliver her keynote address. Ladies and gentlemen, can we have a warm round of applause, please?
1: Namaskar and good evening to all of you. An evening that celebrates the India story. Actually, it is in truth an evening that celebrates its contributors. It celebrates the entrepreneurs who take risks, the workers who build, the innovators who imagine, and the households whose aspirations power everything else. I congratulate each of tonight's awardees. Your real achievement is the confidence and strength you have added to our nation. And let me say at the outset, what kind of celebration this is. In our tradition, celebration is not complacency. We celebrate the way a climber pauses at a ridge. We take in how far we have come, and we fix our eyes on the ascent that remains. India's story today is one of resilience, collective effort, youthful energy, agile policy making, as circumstances change, and the immense hard work of 140 crore Indians. India's entry, or as India enters the second half of 2026, as the fast

fastest growing major economy in the world, and just as importantly, as one of the most balanced. India's growth momentum remains broad-based and resilient despite external challenges. Various economic indicators such as the PMI indices, export orders, GST collections, e-way bill generation, electricity demand, digital payments, vehicle and tractor sales, all of them remain healthy. They point to sustained growth, sustained strength also in consumption, investment, manufacturing, and formal economic activity. The credit truly goes to the hard-working people of our country. While the government has played its small part as an enabler, government, of course, has ensured, I'll group them all together on five broad categories. When I say government has played its role as an enabler, the five categories are where I'm putting all the steps taken by us. A regulatory environment is the first, that trusts its citizens and enterprises. Quality physical infrastructure is the second. Third is the international partnerships that opens doors. Macroeconomic stability is the fourth, that lets everyone else plan. And finally, the fifth, sustained investment in our future generation. The first one, I'll just highlight some of the features. The regulatory environment. Under Honorable Prime Minister Modi's direction, we have been running one of the most systematic deregulation exercises in our country. It is driven from the very top in partnership with the states across identified areas of business regulation. Licenses and certificates now carry longer validity. Certification and third-party certifications are replacing the inspector's visits. Routine business lapses are being decriminalized. The states have embraced this exercise with such enthusiasm that a second phase is already underway. Our conviction is simple. Regulation should be a guardrail, not a toll gate. And deregulation for us is a habit we intend to keep. I move to the second, quality physical infrastructure. Over a decade, this country has built at a pace it has never seen before or never before sustained. Highways, expressways, new airports, modernized ports, dedicated freight corridors, and under PM Gati Shakti, all of it is planned for the first time on a single integrated map rather than in departmental silos. There was a time when India or Indian enterprise competed despite India's infrastructure. Today, increasingly, it competes with confidence because of it. The binding constraint is no longer the road, the port, or the power line. The question now is how quickly enterprise will put them to work. The third is international partnerships that open doors. India has steadily expanded its economic partnerships over the past few years. Every agreement has been unique and a recognition of the scale of our market, our economic potential, and the trust in capabilities of the Indian citizens. These agreements are for farmers whose products now have access to the developed world. They are for entrepreneurs, women-led MSMEs, garment exporters, leather and handicrafts with new competitiveness. They are for organic products and traditional wellness, such as Ayush systems. They are for talent young Indians, our students, IT professionals, chefs, yoga instructors, who now have choices and clear mobility pathways to work, to study, and to build futures, which are supported by post-study work visas, mobility, and social security relief.
Therefore, digital services

services, powering the world's AI. They are for catalyzing investments. India has negotiated its economic partnerships with openness, balance, and our national priority of an Atmanirbhar Bharat. The fourth, macroeconomic stability, the quiet foundation beneath everything else. Stability is not the absence of shock. It is the capacity to absorb them. The commitment to fiscal prudence has been maintained even while absorbing extraordinary pressure. At the same time, there is no reduction in the quality of expenditure, which tilts towards capital investments. Banking sector is well capitalized, and the credit growth is healthy while supporting industry's needs. Fifth, sustained investment in for our future generation. Celebrating India's story is in many ways a celebration of the energy, aspirations, and achievements of our youth. Moreover, as we celebrate leadership today, I would also like to state that leadership is also about preparing the next generation to lead and to shape our future. Righteous leadership creates opportunities, builds capacities, and nurtures young people so that they can bring in a better era. The challenges faced by our youth are a concern for the entire government. That is why many of our policies are designed with their aspirations and their future in mind. First thing I did after presentation of this year's budget was to have a freewheeling conversation with young college students who came to Delhi from all regions of this country representing varied academic domains. This is the level of importance we place on our youth. In fact, many suggestions for the budget are invited through MyGov portal, where young minds contribute valuable ideas, several of which are then incorporated into the budget. Let me share an example. The budget announcement on the orange economy, that is the ABGC sector, animation, visual effects, gaming and comics, originated from a suggestion made by a college student. Keeping Vikasit Bharat in mind, the government has made sustained and concrete efforts to empower young Indians by equipping them with skills, opportunities, confidence, and platforms they need to realize their potential and contribute meaningfully to the nation's progress. More than 12 lakh appointment letters to the central government, appointment to the central government, have been distributed through Rozgar Melas. These have conducted very fairly and transparently, and therefore everyone sees what opportunity is being provided to them. The government has provided 1 lakh crore rupees for the PM Vikasit Bharat Rozgar Yojana for creation of 3.5 crore new employment opportunities. And I've seen in different parts, particularly parts like Nagaland, Meghalaya, and other states within the mainland of the country, as it were, opportunities because of Vikasit Bharat Rozgar Yojana. More than 1.6 crore young people have received training under the PM Kaushal Vikas Yojana. Free training is provided through more than 200 employment-oriented courses across sectors. Under the PM Setu, 60,000 crores is being invested to modernize 1,000 industrial training institutes, the ITIs. We're also determined that the AI revolution will not be confined to our metros only. Under the Indian AI Mission, India AI Mission, data and AI labs are being set up in ITIs, polytechnics, across tier 2 and tier 3 cities so that a young person in a smaller town has the same access to AI and skills coming out of it
as one in a large city.

0: 27 labs have been established through NELIT in tier 2 and tier 3 cities, while 543 additional labs have been approved in ITIs and polytechnics across the states and union territories. Through the PM internship program, which is a scheme, we are giving young Indians their first real exposure to enterprise with internships in the country's top 500 companies. It is a bridge between the classroom and the workplace so that a graduate enters the job market already familiar with ideas about the industry. Sports is also not left behind. Through Khelo India, more than 63,000 athletes have found a platform to showcase their ability, discovering talent in our villages, small towns, and remote regions that earlier went unnoticed. The National Sports Policy of 2025 aims to give our athletes modern facilities, sports science support, medical care, technology-based performance analysis, world-class coaching, and early international exposure. India's place in the world sport is changing. From participants to hosts, Ahmedabad will stage the 2030 Commonwealth Games, marking 100 years of the Commonwealth Games itself. 5 university townships will be developed near industrial corridors that will connect quality education, research, skills, employment opportunities with the industrial centers themselves. We also regard youth as job creators. The expansion of India's startup ecosystem has enabled young Indians to move beyond seeking employment and build enterprises that generate jobs for others. The number of recognized startups has increased from 350 in 2014 to 2.2 lakh today. These startups have created more than 23 lakh in employment opportunities. 12 crore new entrepreneurs have received loans under the PM Mudra Yojana. The number of universities increased from 723 in 2014 to 1,340, while the number of colleges has increased from 36,600 to 52,000. Higher education enrollment increased from approximately 3 crore students in 2014 to more than 4.5 crores today, extending educational opportunities to a wider section of our society. So we ensure our students aspiring to be doctors are able to get admission in a medical college, especially near their hometowns. So more than 2,100 medical colleges are also operating in our country. Over the past 12 years, 1.30 lakh MBBS seats and 85,800 postgraduate medical seats have been added. Number of AIIMS, of course, I'm sure you're aware, has grown from 8 in 2014 to 23 today. So our students want a developed India, and we will build a developed India along with them, which will ultimately benefit them and the country. So just a few words on way forward. The partnership between government and industry has never been more important. Government can build roads, ports, policies, institutions, but it is enterprise that creates jobs, develops capabilities, takes risks, and transforms opportunity into prosperity. India must work much more closely with government and educational institutions so that curricula reflect changes in technologies, workplace practices, and also future skill requirements. Government will provide the enabling ecosystem. Industry must invest boldly in talent, in research, and in innovation so that India is not merely a participant in these sectors, but a global leader. AI transforms industries. One principle must remain non-negotiable. Humans must remain in the loop. AI should enhance human capability, not replace human judgment. As infrastructure expands across country, industry has an opportunity to create quality employment in Tier 2 and Tier 3 cities. India's deepest asset is the strong, magnificent optimism of our young people. Our task, governments and industries alike, that is to be worthy of it. The India story is not written in New Delhi. It is written on shop floors and farms, in startups and research laboratories, in classrooms and in clinics, also in corporate offices by people we honor tonight. So let's celebrate the India story in the only way it truly deserves, by writing its next chapter together on the road to Viksit Bharat by 2047. Namaskar. Jai Hind.
1: Thank you, Finance Minister Nirmala Sitharaman ji. Each time I come to Mumbai, I see how much excitement there is amongst those who move the money around Mumbai and who move Mumbai about being here to listen to the Finance Minister. I can guarantee you, Nirmala ji, that there is almost no other minister in the Union Cabinet for whom all these people sitting on the front row going all the way till the end would have come out to listen to on a Sunday afternoon. So that's the magnetism and the power of the Finance Minister. And thank you to all our guests for being here as well. And I was till yesterday deeply anxious about whether this would happen, not happen in the way that we planned. Please, ma'am, sit for a few minutes. Because there were massive protests going on at Jantar Mantar. The students were out in large numbers, all manner of things were being said. And I was concerned that if this continues, it will be very surreal to be talking about leadership awards, the road ahead in the midst of such turbulence. Madam Finance Minister, you and the government would be very relieved with the fact that the student protest for the moment is over and you've been able to find some relief. Is it a massive moment of relief for you, ma'am?
0: More than relief, I think it's made us feel that we had to respond and we responded to the voice of our youth, which is, I think, due for a responsible government. So it's just right that we responded.
1: You come from Jawaharlal Nehru University. You've seen student agitation growing up. You've seen, you've cooked for people who've been in Tihar Jail when you were growing up. What did you make of the time when these young Gen Z protesters were out on the streets in Delhi, in Mumbai, across the country, and all manner of things were being said about the government which hadn't been said for the last 12 years? Did it catch you completely off guard?
0: Well, I'm not undermining the, energy you're putting into this. But every generation, when young, joins protests. I'm not undermining what happened in the last couple of weeks. You rightly recalled that when I was in JNU, and I'm sure generations before me and generations after us will still do it. Young get very touched by things which are not ideal. They want good response, correct measures, timely measures, and that's only right. And therefore, they tend to protest because they think they should make the difference, and I'm happy for it because that's the spirit of the young. I have no second opinion on that. But yet, the difference lies when you're ready to understand where they come from and respond accordingly. And therefore, I'm happy to say this is a legacy of every generation when it is young, and it happens in every country. I'm not undermining what has happened here. We have to keep our ears closer to the ground so that we hear what's going on, understand what's going on in time.
1: As is the case with every generation that has protested in the past, oftentimes those in power have been found to be slow in responding. Do you accept, Madam Finance Minister, the criticism that the government took way too long in acknowledging the enormity of the protest, the severity of the message that was being sent, and it took too long for this protest to be given the respect that it deserved and for the demands of the protesters to be heard.
0: 1 minute, Rahul. Give the respect to the protest. We have not stopped them from protesting. The permission was given when they came. The person who came, Dipke, who had come, was given the permission even as he landed. We didn't try at any point in time to stop the protest at all. And therefore, I think equally, when things didn't go right at the first time when the exams were held and leak became public and it had to be acted upon, soon the government arrested those who had, you know, bought and sold the papers and so on. It was the responsibility of the government, one, to arrest them, put them to a judicial process, but equally it was the responsibility of the government to make sure the re-examination happens in time. Students get their result in time so that their 1 whole year's calendar does not get affected. And I think that bit was, together with everybody, the education minister, Dharmendra Pradhan, handled that. And after having completed that re-examination process, announcing the results so that students don't lose a year, it's when then he took a call, wise call, that he will put in his papers. If he hadn't done that, meaning if the re-examination hadn't happened in time, it would have been irresponsible of everybody in the system. We had to do that for the students, and that was done.
1: Before I move on to other questions, how do you see the government and yourself respond to this Instagram reel, the meme, the Gen Z, the vocabulary of protest? How does communication and governance, in your view, change on the back of what we've seen in the past one? What's the message that's been registered with you and with those in government?
0: Now, how does it change is the question. But how are we going to change is the answer that I have to work. All of us will have to work. Because the communication in their language, meaning it's a language which I would think is easy for them to understand, not too much of a verbose language, not too much bureaucratic language. And therefore, it is important for government to see how far it can go in communicating in that language. Because when government speaks or government language is always subject to everything which is legal scrutiny. You can't say something which sounds ambiguous or lighthearted that you go, you know, to the courts interpreting it. Government by itself has a limitation. Your language will have to be the language which will be tested in the courts. You really cannot, therefore, become so easy with your language and put yourself to question.
1: Ma'am, when we met after your union budget for this year, India was being described as being in the middle of a Goldilocks period, low inflation, high growth. After that, the West Asia war started. And a few days ago, we were thinking, okay, maybe the worst is behind us. A resolution has been agreed upon and that things will get better from here. But with the kind of shelling that we're seeing, the kind of attacks that we're seeing, we're now again in a deep period of uncertainty. How is that impacting your budget numbers? How is that impacting India's growth for this year and your calculations and your estimates when you delivered the budget earlier?
0: First of all, normally I would have said inflation is getting imported because of the uncertainties in the Middle East, Hormuz, supply chain disruptions, particularly for those items which we import in huge bulk, fertilizers and so on. Now, fertilizers, when you talk, you're talking of urea, you're talking of DAP, you're talking of muriate of potash, you're also talking of things which go in the making of fertilizers, sulfur, there is suddenly a shortage of sulfur, and so on. I would have said because of external factors, inflation. But also, this year, there is an El Nino factor. The rains are happening excessively in some parts, scarcely in some others, not at all in somewhere else. The catchment areas are not receiving adequate rain. So water for irrigation and drinking, crops, all of them are also going to pose a bit of a challenge and inflation, therefore, cannot be just imported. It's also our own want of rain and the monsoon being less than normal can also add to the inflation. Budget numbers, I don't think I need to reconsider as of now, because there's been enough such funds created to meet with all these challenges which are happening, whether risk insurance premium going up, and we have to, you know, support our oil containers or shipping lines which come in these war zone. We've made a provision, there's some resource kept aside for it. Similarly for oil, support for import at a higher price, for fertilizer, for higher price, import but yet give it to the farmers at the same price since COVID. So all this, I have kept buffers which can take care of it. And therefore, at this stage, I don't think I'll look at my budget number for readjusting.
1: And finally, you made some reform on the debt side in terms of allowing foreign investors to come and buy bonds. Moise, you've also been trying to get India Inc. to invest more in the India story. And it looked around the time of your budget that we're reaching this healthy sweet spot where investments would start kicking and capex would happen more than in the past. Again, this creates turbulence. And naturally, for any business, turbulence is detrimental to immediate investment. They'll want to see this through before committing money. What's your message to Mumbai tonight?
0: Well, I think industry has started in investing. The numbers are improving. In fact, it's very encouraging to know that they are investing in sectors which are very critical to India's Atmanirbhar Vikasit Bharat. I would certainly invite industry to engage with the government and see if there are any points of concern or any further facilitation that would be needed. And I would only invite for greater engagement with the government.
1: You know, I want to wrap up by telling you all something, that when the finance minister came and I met her this afternoon, I was slightly concerned that she may have concerns about what is asked, what is not asked. But I must tell you that she said, ask what you want. Have I ever stopped you? And she lived up to that. Not once was she even slightly concerned about what was coming her way, and many curveballs came your way and you answered them as you always do with aplomb. Thank you very much, Finance Minister Sitharaman, for joining us here.

0: What seems settled for me is unfinished business. So I rewind, I pause, I reflect, I dig, until what's buried stands up to be counted. Breaking ground, not just headlines, the meaning behind them. This is Breaking Ground with me, Vedika Sood.
1: Straight from the heart of the newsroom to the core of the stories shaping your world. 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
5: 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The hope is that beyond this election.

0: category is Wealth Creator of the Year, celebrating organizations that have created wealth consistently for investors while strengthening India's financial markets. The nominees are...
1: The nominees for Wealth Creator of the Year are BSE, Transformers and Rectifies India, MCX India, Himadri Speciality Chemical, Gallant Ispat, Garden Reach Shipbuilders and Engineers, Newland Laboratories.
2: Mrs. Shroff, can you please do the honors and reveal the Wealth Creator of the Year?
3: Wealth Creator of the Year, BSE. And accepting the award is Mr. S. Ramamurthy, MD and CEO of BSE.
2: A huge round of applause, please.
0: A pioneer that helped build India's capital markets, BSE stands testament to India's rising investor class. A facilitator to millions of retail investors, the exchange is constantly pushing the boundaries of cutting-edge financial technology. In the 3 years to March 2026, BSE's share price has risen at a compounded rate of 178%, and that's why it is the Wealth Creator of the Year.
4: BSE usually helps others create wealth. You've been doing a phenomenal job of creating wealth for yourself and your shareholders. Congratulations.
3: Let me clarify, it's for the shareholders and for the market as a whole. First of all, I would like to thank Honorable Finance Minister, the jury members and NDTV for this award for us. Wealth creation is actually value creation. As a responsible MII, our value creation lies in how we help capital formation for the country. Madam, we assure you we will continue to strive hard in our journey for that. I would like to dedicate this award to my employees, to the market participants who reposed faith in me for the comeback of BSE, the regulators who permitted a level playing field, to my shareholders, to my board members, and last but not the least, to my family. Thank you so much.
4: And congratulations. And ma'am, it's remarkable in many ways that the government is also trying to ensure that there are multiple players, multiple opportunity, multiple players, not getting concentrated. The more optionality there is, the better it is for the entire regulatory framework, for customers, for choice.
5: Absolutely. And we would encourage that kind of environment and ecosystem. And that's absolutely necessary and critical for the stage at which we are leading towards Vikasit.
4: Congratulations, sir. Very well done.
2: Sir, may we request you stay back and accept the token of our appreciation.
0: Thank you, sir. Thank you, Mr. Shroff. May we call on stage Indu Shahani, founding president, Atlas Skill Tech University, to give away the next set of awards. The next category is Financial Powerhouse of the Year, non-PSU. 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And the nominees are...
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2: Ma'am, could we request you to do the honors, please?
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2: For millions of truck owners, small businesses and borrowers beyond the reach of formal banking, Shriram Finance has been the backbone of India's underserved economy. It proves that capital strength and financial inclusion are not a trade-off.
4: Sir, many congratulations. He wants to get his photo first. Let's do the photo. Many congratulations and your message to everyone after winning.
7: Thank you, Judy. Thank you, Efrem, for the award. 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Continue to focus there and grow there.
4: Thank you very much and many congratulations, sir. Just 1 second before you go.
0: A round of applause, please.
2: As always, we're making Rahul do the heavy lifting on stage.
4: Yes. So, the key also is to build a financial muscle like some of the winners. That's as important. But thank you.
2: I've also got a magic substitution. Hi, Alex. Good to have you on stage.
8: We're still following FIFA rules.
4: They keep fighting amongst themselves on who's a better football player.
8: I definitely am. It's just that he can run longer than I can.
2: And that's what matters in this magnificent event, the NDTV Profit Business Leadership Awards. And for our next award, may I request our jury member, Mr. UK Sinha, and NDTV Profit's Executive Editor, Corporate, Nisha Podar, to join us on stage, please. A huge round of applause for our presentation party.
8: Now, trailblazers don't simply build successful companies, they create entirely new categories, inspire industries, and redefine what's possible, Ayush.
2: And Alex, our next recipient has done exactly that, building one of India's most iconic consumer brands while inspiring countless entrepreneurs to dream bigger. Here are the nominees.
1: The nominees for Trailblazer of the Year are Gitanjali Kirloskar, Kirloskar Systems, Roshni Nader Malhotra, HCL Tech, Fanguni Nair, Nika, Monica Shunivasan, Tefe, Vibha Padalkar, HDFC Life, Prabhan Narasimhan, Colgate Palmolive of India.
8: And could we have the result in this category? Madam Finance Minister, Mr. Sinha? Mr. Sinha, if you can.
9: Trailblazer for the year, Falguni Nair, founder and CEO Nykaa.
8: Falguni Nair has led Nykaa through his journey from a promising startup into a publicly listed beauty and lifestyle leader, in the process redefining how millions of Indians discover and shop for beauty. She didn't just build a company, she created a category, transformed the market and inspired a new generation of entrepreneurs.
4: Falguni, many congratulations. You keep going, going and getting bigger and bigger and sustaining this magic. It's not just a startup magic, from a startup magic to a full-scale magic. The magic just goes on. Congratulations.
10: Thank you, Rahul. I just want to take a moment to thank everyone. I think it's an immense pleasure to receive the award at your hands, Honorable Finance Minister. Thank you, jury, an eminent jury, and thank you for bestowing this on me and the company. I think Nykaa has been a fantastic journey, and as many of you, all of you know, it's been one where both my children have joined me in the journey and allowing me to have a longer run than maybe I would have otherwise had. And also, I'm supported by a fantastic team. And most important is, of course, the entire consumer and their love that we enjoy. And they actually, you know, their energy and their aspirations inspire us every day to do more and more. And I've been a big believer in India. I'm a big believer in Indian, I think India is growing stronger, and Indian consumption should not be something, Indian consumption is growing stronger, and we should be proud of that, because we do need to provide better living standards to our people. So to me, it's been a journey where to see Indians aspire for more and being able to be a small part of fulfilling that their aspiration has been an amazing journey. And
4: thank you. This must be a moment of extra pride for you, given how male-dominated most boardrooms are. To have a woman trailblazer who just goes from one milestone of success to the other. It's really good, not just for Nykaa, which of course it is, but also for, as an inspiration for young women across the country to say, if she can do it, so can I.
5: Without any doubt. And I've been watching the progress that Nykaa is making. Startups can sustain themselves and grow higher and higher. Cannot be proved by any other example than showcasing Nykaa. She's done so well. And of course, she's done so well as a woman as well. I normally hesitate to speak saying women should, women this, women that. But when women succeed like the way you have done, I think you stand out, and therefore it'll be such an inspiration for so many different women who are still hesitating to come forward. Not that they don't have talent, not that they can't contribute, but they hesitate. Women should come over that hesitation.
4: Absolutely. And so many of our newsrooms at NDTV are run by extremely capable women editors. Tamanna Inamdar is sitting there. We've got Nisha here. So big cheer to all the women in the house, and many congratulations for your leadership and your
10: success. Thanks. I think Honorable FM has inspired me to say one more line, that I say that I think, women hold half the sky, and they just do need to be confident about dreaming for themselves and have that confidence that if they can dream for themselves, they will achieve it. So with that, and that's what my message to all the young girls and women of the nation, that please think for yourself, dream for yourself, and let the spot, that's the message of Nykaa, let the spotlight of your life be on you. So with that, I'll hand over the mic.
4: For the moment, the spotlight is on you, ma'am, here.
11: Big round of applause, ladies and gentlemen. An inspiration not just to the women in the room and everybody watching at home, but to us as well. Nisha, thank you so much for joining us on stage. Mr. Sinha, if you can stay back with us. The next award honors philanthropic contribution by individuals and institutions delivering measurable and transformative impact across education, healthcare, climate action, civil society, and public welfare. The nominees demonstrate leadership beyond profit. They are
1: the nominees for Philanthropist of the Year are Kiran and Shivnagar, Azim Premji, Nandan and Rohini Nilakani, Nitin and Nikhil Kamath, Sushmita Bhagji.
2: What a stellar list. May we please request Mr. Sinha to reveal the philanthropists

0: repeating philanthropist of the year, Kiran and Shiv Nagar.
1: A huge round of applause, please.
2: Mr. Nadar built one of India's most influential technology enterprises, and then the Nadar family dedicated their success to creating opportunities for generations to come. With one of the largest philanthropic contributions in the country, Shiv and Kiran Nadar have consistently invested in education, institution building, and the power of knowledge.
3: You know, what's most remarkable about Kiran is just how full of life and how determined to live life she is. You go to, say, Wimbledon, she'll be watching matches. You go to a big cricket match, she's watching matches. She was in the room with Kapil Dev the night before India won in 1983. Going back all that way, the passion, the joy, the world was quite incredible. And also the desire, Mrs. Nadar, to give back to society. There are so many who make money, but I think the Nadar Foundation, your entire family, always determined and committed to giving back to society, which I think is a very noble thing to do. Many congratulations on your message.
4: Thank you, Rahul. I'd like to thank NDTV and especially Nirmala Sitharaman ji, who I have great regard for, to receive this award from her. I'm sorry Shiv is not here, but he is really the heart and brains from which this philanthropy effort started. It started with his mother telling him that this was in 1993-94, that you're doing well, you've built something, but don't you think you should do something more than just business? You must look at something. That's how the education inputs started. And so education is a major part of what we do, be it in just in colleges, schools, but also in art and other spheres. So philanthropy is a great enabler of trying to put some equality between what we have and what we should be able to do for society as a whole. And I really wish he had been here with us today, but unfortunately he couldn't make it. I'd like to thank my daughter Roshni. She's carrying on this task. And Shikhar, my son-in-law. And also thank the rest of my family for all their contribution.
3: Thank you, ma'am, and congratulations. This is something, Madam Finance Minister, the more Indian corporates do, the better it is for everyone. You know, when you're going to a school or a university where those who run it are not seeking commercial returns, you know, that's when so much heart and soul goes into running that school or university well. And your message to all companies, everybody tries to do what they can, but to try and do it in a way that has the maximum impact in society, and education is a great way to get a high ROI.
4: Yes, absolutely. Education, particularly in far-flung areas where the government does its bit, but when it is done by private entrepreneurs, it has a lot of other essence of human life come into the whole enterprise. And as a result, you find children being very motivated to look at who's sponsoring the activity in the school, who are the people who are coming with new ideas, and that itself gives a new level of learning. I think therefore it is very important, and I invite all Indian entrepreneurs to do something wherever they choose to do.
5: You know, I also feel government has so many responsibilities that the private sector, where they can put in a hand and help put in some effort into education, would be great. And I would like all industrialists who are here to start looking at education.
3: You're such a patron of arts. I hope you like our lovely trophy. A lot of heart and soul went into putting it together. We wanted something which was so remarkable and so special that people would put it with pride in their drawing rooms or boardrooms in their offices. And I hope the top patron of Indian art approves.
5: I got the second one for this. Why do you? Thank you.
3: Thank you, and congratulations.
1: Could we request you to stand for another picture, please?
3: Okay, just wait. Okay.
1: Could we request another picture of all four of you? Okay. The photographers can't get enough of Mrs. Nadar's smile.
3: Ladies and gentlemen, a warm round of applause for Mrs. Kiran Nadar.
2: Thank you so much, Mrs. Nader, and also thank you so much, Rahul and Mr. Sinha. Maybe call on stage now Tamanna Inamdar, who is Managing Editor at NDTV Profit, as well as Mr. Sanjay Agarwal, who is Founder, Managing Director and Chief Executive Officer of EU Small Finance Bank, to join the Finance Minister on stage. Big round of applause, please. No, please stay with us, ma'am.

0: sustainability is no longer a corporate initiative. I think it's become a business imperative.
1: No, that's absolutely right. In fact, the organizations that will define tomorrow are those that are embedding environmental responsibility into every aspect of growth and innovation. These are the nominees for the NDTV Profit Green Champion of the Year.
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1: Mr. Agarwal, if you can do the honors, please.
3: So, the Green Champion of the Year, Godrej Properties.
0: And accepting the award on behalf of Godrej Properties, we have the chairperson of Godrej Industries Group, Mr. Nadir Godrej. A huge round of applause, please.
4: Many, many congratulations, Mr. Godrej. And, you know, I think one of the important categories is the Green Champion because of the reason that industry also has this responsibility. It's great testament that there are two Godrej Group companies on that list. Mr. Godrej, very, very congratulations, and just a few words that you might want to say.
3: Sustainability is very important, and I would like to thank Nirmala Sitaraman ji and NDTV for this award, and I would encourage everyone to play a lot of importance on sustainability. Climate change is getting from worse to worse. It is no longer climate change in a tolerable range. Every day things get worse. We have floods, fires, drought. So we need to tackle all these problems. And in our group, my uncle Sorab was a very early pioneer of environmentalism. He also played a role in Save the Tiger and set up WWF in India. And we are carrying that thought forward. And all our employees are very concerned about sustainability, and they get excited when we work on that behalf. And I'm sure if we all do that, we can solve the world's problems. Thank you very much.
4: Thank you, thank you. Madam, we'll take a picture. Madam, I just want to get your thoughts on the responsibility that they have. For long, there has been a debate that India as a developing nation should focus first on growth and then on sustainability. Do you think that debate is now overdone?
5: Growth itself will be sustainable only we have when we respond to the changes in the climate. Unless we are conscious of it and we do it, and we can't but be conscious. Look at the way in which our farmers are adjusting their cultivation calendars. Look at the way in which rain is playing havoc. In some areas, look at the cloudburst. India is seeing it in its fullest ferocity, the climate change, in different parts of the country. I come from the south. The sea coast is receding, meaning sea erosion is eating into our farmlands. So you can describe it in so many words. Growth cannot be sustained unless we attend to the climate emergency.
4: Thank you, ma'am.
3: May I say something?
4: Yes, of course, sir.
3: Yes. Also, when you take sustainability seriously, at first you think you may have to pay a price. But as long as you think hard and work hard, you actually save money while you're trying to become sustainable.
4: That's an excellent message there.
1: Can we have the memento, please? Amanda, if you can do the honors.

0: Mr. Godrej, what an absolute honor to have you here with us at this particular event. Yes, that does call for a huge round of applause, please. India's public sector enterprises continue to power strategic industries, strengthen national capabilities, and drive economic growth at scale, Alex.
1: This next award recognizes a leader whose vision and execution have elevated one of India's most important public sector undertakings. The nominees for Business Leader of the Year, PSU, are...

0: Jagmohan, retired managing director, Miss Gaon Docks Shipbuilders. 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
1: Captain Jagmohan, many congratulations. I think it's well known that your company is a darling of investors. We see that in the stock price, but it's also because of how beautifully it's run. What are your thoughts on receiving this award?
2: Thank you, ma'am. Thank you, NTTV Profit, and the distinguished jury for this honor. I accept it on behalf of the entire Mazagon Dock family. Now, we are proud that we trace our origins back to 1774, making us the oldest company being represented here today. But we are even more proud that we have continuously evolved over the years, and today we make some of the world's most complex warships and submarines. MDL is always committed to the nation to improve and strengthen our maritime capabilities. Thank you.
1: Thank you, ma'am. Would you like to say a few words about, you know, what the defense space has done and companies like Mazagon have also done?
3: Opening up the defense and space sector. These are two examples I'm giving, but there are others which we can always take on board based on the facts. But these two sectors have actually shown concrete difference in the last few years. Look at the way defense exports are increasing. We were the net importer, biggest net importers of defense equipments. Today we are exporting substantially, and some of our shipbuilding yards are doing very well, and that's why they attract investment as well. Not just that, but I think they are treading onto areas which till now there was this inhibition in Indian public sector undertakings. Maybe we can't go in there, we don't have enough money for it, or the policy may not support. Today, with all the support being extended, you see them going forward at such speed that it makes the country proud. So I'm happy for Mazagon Docks. There are others as well. Space sector equally is performing so distinguishingly very well. So the policy to open up has actually brought entrepreneurial Indians out there to perform.

0: funny I'm managing as well. I struggle with the facts, but I'm trying my best.
1: Well, thank you so much, Captain Jagmohan. Thank you, Mr. Agarwal, for joining us on stage. And with that, I'll also like to call on stage for our next set of awards, Shri Jayant Sinha and Mr. Vivek Prasad. And also, it's time for me to swap places and leave Alex on stage with my incredibly talented co-host, Vedika Sood.
2: You can say that you got tired, it's fine.
1: So that Alex thinks he's the deepest baritone on stage. Thank you so much, guys.
2: Vedika, you want to compete with me?
3: No, but I think he's gone back.
2: No, let's jump straight
3: into
2: it.
3: He's gone backstage because he wants to go with the heavy weights a bit for a while.
2: All right, now, India's manufacturing story is entering a defining decade.
3: From semiconductors to advanced electronics, the nation is building capabilities that will shape the future of global supply chains. This award honors an organization leading India's journey towards technological self-reliance. The nominees for India's Atmanirbharta champion are...
4: The nominees for India's Atmanirbharta champion are ONGC, Tata Electronics, Hindustan Aeronautics Limited, Dr. Reddy's Laboratories, Rockhard.
2: And Mr. Jayant Sinha, if you can do the honors, sir.

0: award for India's Atmanirbharta champion is Tata Electronics, and accepting the award today is Dr. Ranveer Thakur, CEO and MD of Tata Electronics.
1: Tata Electronics is laying the foundation for India's semiconductor ecosystem, from fabrication and advanced packaging to building a complete domestic chip manufacturing value chain. One of the country's most ambitious industrial initiatives, it is helping advance India's vision of technological self-reliance and manufacturing leadership.
2: Many congratulations, sir. I just want to add that when we were drawing up the blueprint of these awards, we wanted to include this category of Atmanirbhar champion, because this is exactly what the government has been pushing to do over the last several years, and we've seen this happening in so many categories. So, which is why, sir, as we wish you many congratulations, just want to get your thoughts on how we are forging ahead in a space in which till a few years ago, India didn't seem to have a chance.
3: Well, thank you. And first of all, I want to humbly congratulate all of the other companies who were competing. Any one of them could have been here. So congratulations. We are a young company, and in the company I always say, one team, one dream, because electronics is a team sport. So on behalf of 90,000 employees of Tata Electronics, it's a privilege to receive this award. Thank you very much. I want to thank the jury, also NDTV, and it is a special meaning for us, because to get it from Honorable Finance Minister, not too long ago, just few months ago, she was in one of our facilities in Jagir Road, Assam, to inspire us and also talk about how we can take advantage of ease of doing business. As she pointed out, the government and industry, the relationship at this point is very, very important. So we take all that very seriously, and thank you so much. I also want to highlight how proud we are, because Atmanirbharta is really tied to Prime Minister Modi's vision for Viksit Bharat. And for us to be this young company and get recognized, it means the world to us. Thank you very much.

0: Dr. Thakur, strong financial institutions form the backbone of every growing economy.
1: And this next award recognizes an institution whose scale, resilience, and trust continues to shape India's financial system and economic expansion.
0: Absolutely. The nominees for the NDTV Profit Financial Powerhouse of the Year are...
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1: Any guesses? 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Setty, Chairman, State Bank of India, who's here to accept the award. With unmatched scale, sustained profitability and a presence that in India is practically ubiquitous, State Bank of India continues to power India's growth story. More than a bank, it is a trusted partner to millions, supporting enterprise, enabling aspiration, and strengthening the country's financial foundation.
3: Well, well deserved. State Bank of India is, of course, the largest bank in this country, a powerhouse, and under Mr. Setty's leadership has been going from strength to strength. We quiz him every quarter, and we have all of the answers that please the street. Sir, a few words, and you've got your team along as well.
4: Thank you. First of all, it's a great honor receiving from the Honorable FM, and thanks to the jury minus me, NDTV Profit, for recognizing the truly remarkable institution. I would like to quote, with her permission, FM once famously said, this is the largest bank for the smallest person in the country. I think we live up to that every day through 245,000 of our employees and serving 530 million customers. And every day we acquire, mind you, we acquire 65 to 70,000 customers, new customer walking into our office. I think it is also a financial powerhouse, not necessarily that we serve the largest industrial houses sitting in this room. We fulfill the aspiration of every individual in the country, with a small entrepreneur, a small street vendor, to the largest corporations in the country, and in between, millions of small and micro enterprises. And we are very truly honored to be recognized for this award. Thank you very much. Thanks to the jury and NDTV.
1: Thank you so much. Can I request one more photograph, please, if you can all line up? We'll get the perfect shot. My first account was State Bank of India, and I still remember the account. Yes. Are you happy with that? Thank you so much to Mr. Setty, Mr. Sinha, and Tamanna. May I request you to take your seats, please? Thank you, Vivek, as well. Now, I'd like to welcome back on stage Rahul Kamal, and to join him as well, we've got jury members Noel Tata and Ramesh Damani for our last award. If they can join us on stage, please. Now, the final award of the evening, ladies and gentlemen. Once in a while comes a leader who redefines business. They build institutions that endure, transform industries, and inspire generations of entrepreneurs.
0: Tonight's highest honor recognizes one such visionary whose entrepreneurial journey has reshaped India's pharmaceutical industry while placing Indian innovation firmly on the global map. Ladies and gentlemen, please turn your attention to the screen.
5: For decades, the
2: Philip Shanghvi has transformed Sun Pharma into India's largest pharmaceutical company and one of the world's leading specialty generic drug makers. Through disciplined execution, bold global acquisitions, relentless investment in research, and a steadfast commitment to affordable healthcare, he has built an institution that serves millions of patients across more than 100 countries. His journey from Kolkata to the pinnacle of India Inc. is the stuff of corporate legend. Quiet in demeanor, but extraordinary in impact, Philip Shanghvi has redefined visionary leadership for a lifetime of entrepreneurial excellence and for building a globally admired Indian enterprise. Philip Shanghvi is our India business icon.
0: The NDTV Profit India Business Icon Award is presented to Mr. Dilip Shanghvi, founder, Sun Pharmaceutical Industries. Ladies and gentlemen, let's give Mr. Shanghvi a standing ovation.

0: I'll reveal a small secret. On the day that the jury met, this was meant to be the Lifetime Achievement Award. The winner was still the same, but the winner insisted that I have a long way to go still. I'm far from done. I am not coming if you're calling this the Lifetime Achievement Award. After all that you've done building Sun Pharma, one would imagine that you're now wanting to chill, look back, enjoy what you've done, enjoy the ride. But you're determined for the second chapter and for much further ahead. Many congratulations.
1: Thank you. Thank you, film, and I thank the jury. I received this on behalf of the entire Sun Pharma team. I think we've been fortunate that we are in a time where, as FM explained, I think the policies of the government have facilitated growth of the country, and we are an important receiver of the ease of doing business processes. I remember that in 97-98, when we invested in our first international acquisition, getting $12 million took us almost 6 months. Recently, we announced an acquisition and we could raise $12 billion, and all what we had to do was to talk to RBI. They said that your request falls within the policy of the government and you don't need to do any additional efforts. So I think the changes which government is talking about are real and are benefiting, because I think if I look at in our case, almost two-thirds of our business is outside of India, and with this new acquisition, we will be at least having one-sixth of our turnover in spite of being the largest Indian pharma company from India, because the world is the market for us, and that's what we are focusing on. And I think, as Rahul said, I think we're just starting. We are a small company in global context, so we have a long, long way to go, a lot of innovations to bring to the market. So thank you very much for this.
0: Listening to Mr. Shanghvi's speak is very inspiring, because just a couple of days ago I was talking to my wife about our retirement plans and where, if we needed to move out of Delhi and be in some other city. But you're saying forget it, just go on and keep on going on and on. Many congratulations and well deserved. So Mr. Damani, the money markets of Mumbai, hang on and hold on to everything the finance minister says very carefully. What's your key? You heard the finance minister this evening. What's your key takeaway from what the message that she carried?
2: Thank you. First, my congratulations, Sangvi, for building a temple of modern India. Thank you, sir, for all the service you've done. For the finance minister, I mean, when she started, the longest serving finance minister in the country, when she started, index was, I think, 25,000 or something, it's 80,000 today. That itself is a tribute to what a great job she's done in stewarding this country. Thank you, ma'am.
0: Mr. Tada, what are you taking away from all that you heard from the finance minister?
3: I think there's a long way to go and a long road ahead for the country, and I think everybody is in an optimistic mood for the future.
0: Thank you, sir. Thank you. Oh, yes.
4: Thank you so much, Mr. Shanghvi, and thank you so much, Mr. Tata and Mr. Damani. If you can make your way to your seats. Now, before we end, and we've had a great evening, it's not over yet, because it is our privilege to felicitate Finance Minister Nirmala Sitharamanji. Request Rahul to hand over the NDTV Profit Business Leadership Award to the Finance Minister.
0: It's a lovely trophy, and since she was so gracious in handing it out to all our winners and for making the special effort of coming to Mumbai after having worked a full week and for drawing this fabulous crowd over here, Finance Minister Nirmala Sitharaman, for your effort and for everything that you're doing for this country. Thank you very much. It's such a lovely trophy, I thought she must have one for herself for sure. Thank you very much.
5: Thank you so much, ma'am.
0: The finance minister has agreed after the awards, and there's a group photograph happening to come and spend some time with all of those who are here. So we'll do that once the group photograph gets over. Yes.
5: Thank you, Rahul. And as this phenomenal evening comes to an end, I would invite on stage Tamanna, Managing Editor, NDTV Profit, to propose the vote of thanks.

0: evening, everyone. What an extraordinary evening it has been. On behalf of everyone at NDTV Prophet, the NDTV family, thank you for being part of this celebration of excellence, enterprise, and leadership. Our heartfelt congratulations once again to every award recipient. Your achievements remind us that enduring success is built not merely through ambition, but through integrity, innovation, and purpose. Through your vision and leadership, you are creating businesses that generate opportunity, inspire confidence, and contribute to India's remarkable growth story. We are deeply honored by the presence of our Honorable Chief Guest, Srimati Nirmala Sitaraman. Ma'am, thank you for joining us and for sharing your invaluable insights. Through those conversations, we also learned how closely you're in touch with some of our winners today and how closely the government works with them. Our sincere gratitude also goes to our distinguished presenters, our esteemed jury, and our partners for lending their expertise, credibility, and support to these awards. Most importantly, we thank the leaders we have honored tonight. Your stories remind us that great companies are built not only on financial success, but on courage, resilience, and a willingness to create lasting value for society. As India charts its journey towards becoming a developed nation, it is leaders like you who will help shape a stronger, more confident, and more prosperous future. At NDTV Prophet, we remain committed to telling stories that matter, stories of entrepreneurship, innovation, and leadership that defines economic journey. Thank you once again for joining us this evening. We wish you a continued success and we look forward to welcoming you again next year. We're just getting started. Please join us for a group photograph. Thank you.
1: Everybody make their way to the stage. The winners and the jury members, please. If everyone else can keep seated, the finance minister is going to come up and meet with the people who are here in just a couple of minutes, soon after the group photograph gets over. Mr. Nada, please come. Can we have a warm round of applause? Mr. Sinha, please come. You can come here. Come here. Come closer. Can we just squeeze in closer?

0: big thank you to everyone who joined us here today. Can we have a warm round of applause for our fabulous presenters, Alex, Ayush, Vedika? They were superb. Thank you very much. And many, many congratulations. Thank you to our jury, Mr. Tata, Jayan Sinha, Mr. Damani, Mr. Sinha. All of you were fabulous and for making this effort. Thank you very much.
1: Thank you, Rahul. And ladies and gentlemen, thank you for joining us at the NDTV Profit Business Leadership Awards 2026.

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9: When others are warming up, I'm raring to go. 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
10: Hello and welcome to Watching Prime 5 with me, Aisha Sehgal. What's happening? How?
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11: And she has won with lifts of 85 and 105 kg. Mirabai Chanu reminded the world why she remains the undisputed queen of Indian weightlifting, delivering a performance worthy of a champion as she clinched her third successive Commonwealth Games gold medal in the women's 48 kg category on Sunday. The result was never really in doubt. The only question was how far Mirabai would push the limits. And the Manipuri superstar answered in the emphatic style. The 31-year-old shattered the Commonwealth Games record in a snatch while also setting new CWG marks in clean jerk and total. She lifted a commanding 190 kg with the best effort of 85 kg in snatch and 105 kg in clean and jerk. Her dominance was such that silver medalist Ruth Askew Nyong of Nigeria finished a distant second with a total lift of 168 kg, a staggering 22 kg behind Mirabai's winning efforts.
12: मैं बहुत ज़्यादा खुश हूँ कि ये तीसरा गोल्ड मेडल दे पाई हूँ इंडिया के लिए और बहुत ज़्यादा खुश हूँ। मेरा दिमाग में बहुत कुछ चल रहा था कि हाँ इस बार में मैं मेडल दे तो पाऊंगी पर मैं रिकॉर्ड भी कर 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
11: A third goal for Mirabai, and Prime Minister has congratulated her. He has said that the talented Mirabai showcased skills yet again, and it's a stunning performance by her. That's what the Prime Minister said. He goes on to say that she is an inspiration for every Indian. The Prime Minister said that it's another glorious chapter in Indian weightlifting.
13: हाय मैं मिराबाई चानू। हाँ मुझे बहुत अच्छा लगा। आज मेरा तीसरा गोल है कॉमनवेल्थ गेम्स का तो मैं बहुत ही ज़्यादा खुश हूँ और मैं बहुत हैप्पी हूँ। मैं बता नहीं सकती कि लगातार मेरा तीन बार गोल जीता है तो मैं इंडिया के लिए बहुत प्राउड होती हूँ और इंडियन वेटलिफ्टिंग फेडरेशन के लिए भी इंडिया के लिए कुछ मेडल दे पाई हूँ गोल तो ये मेरे लिए बहुत ही बड़ी बात है और मैं बहुत ज़्यादा खुश हूँ।
11: All right, joining us on the broadcast is Preeti Dhaiyar, consulting editor for sports. Rika Roy, our sports editor, also with us on the broadcast. Preeti, first to you. It's a historic medal for Mirabai and India's first gold at the Commonwealth Games 2026. An expected win, I would say.
14: Well, it's great news for the Indian contingent. Finally, our wait for the first gold medal at Glasgow 2026 is over, thanks to Mirabai Chanu's effort in the women's 48 kg category. If you were to ask me at the start of these games as to who are our sure shot medal winners, I would have definitely taken Mirabai Chanu's name first up. In fact, she was always going to give us our gold medal in Commonwealth Games. And what is even more historic is the fact that this is her third straight gold medal at Commonwealth Games. The first one came in 2018, then in 2022, and now in 2026, Glasgow Commonwealth Games as well. Mirabai Chanu has done the country proud. This is for the first time that she was competing in the 48 kg category. Prior to this, she had taken part in the 49 kg. So she dropped down 1 kilo to come here and compete in this category. And there you go. There was no competition essentially for Mirabai Chanu here as well. Her first attempt in snatch started at above 80 kg. She could not clear it. She was disqualified. Then she attempted for the 82 kg in the second one. And in the last attempt in snatch, she clocked 85 kgs. She went even better in clean and jerk, straight away starting with an attempt above 100 kg, which was 105 actually in clean and jerk. She again could not start on a positive note. The first attempt was disqualified, but then Meera quickly gained momentum. Her second attempt in clean and jerk was clear. She clocked 105 kgs, a total of 190 kgs, and way ahead of her closest competitor from Nigeria. Mirabai Chanu claimed the gold medal there.
15: Let me take in a word from Rika Roy as well, who's with us on the broadcast. Rika, would you agree that there was no competition in sight?
16: Well, that's very true. Given the way she has, charted out this evening, the very fact that her next

0: West was 22 kilos behind her, tells the story. And it is not just the story of today, it's been the story of last 12 years for Mirabai Chanu. Remember, her first medal actually started in Glasgow back in 2014 when the Commonwealth Games was held at this venue. It comes back here after 12 years and Mira converts her silver into a gold medal. Well, Preeti spoke about the fact that she had a lift of 85 kilos in snatch and then 105 in clean and jerk. But let me tell all our viewers that those are not her personal best. Her personal best, in fact, is 89 in snatch. So that's quite a long way off. So I think Mira is building momentum towards the Asian Games. Here, she just wanted to lift in a way that she's able to keep her body and her strength in sync, building up to the Asian Games later this year in Japan, where she also intends to have a big medal. So yes, a hat-trick of gold medals for Mirabai Chanu at the Commonwealth Games and her fourth medal. Quite an incredible performer. You know, we all celebrate with Mira smiling. Today, she was not smiling. She was bawling on the podium. Perhaps it was the pressure that was giving way. And remember, she is coming back from a spate of injuries. She had a thigh injury followed by a shoulder injury that, you know, time and again had pushed back her return. I'll tell you that, you know, I was there when she finished fourth at the Paris Olympic Games. A frustrating moment for Mira. She, on that day, she had her periods and she was unable to do the lift that would end her on a podium. But she went back frustrated because she couldn't lift it due to her periods. And, you know, there was a lot of talk about it. This, I would say, is redemption for Mirabai Chanu.
1: Redemption for Mirabai Chanu. Preeti, Rika also spoke about the fact that, you know, this was not her personal best. In fact, the personal best is higher than what she has achieved right now. You said there was no competition inside, but I do want to talk about the contenders in the field. How were the other contenders in the field? And has that been the case even in earlier competitions that she's played as well?
2: Well, this is historic in many ways. Like I just said, that, you know, Mirabai Chanu was always going to be there on the podium. Everyone who knows her game, everyone who knows her skill set will tell you that we all knew it right from the beginning that she is sure to get a medal for India in Commonwealth Games 2026 as well. And she proved us all right. It is a known fact about Mirabai Chanu that, you know, from this entire field, she is one of those athletes, one of those weightlifters who starts on a very strong note. In the snatch part of the event as well, she started with more than 80 kg lift challenge. Then when it came to clean and jerk, she started with 105 kg, which was always going to play on the mind of the competitors there. We had seen how other weightlifters were starting with very minimal weight. In snatch, the lowest was 58 kg. But then when Mira entered into the scene, everyone knew that here is an Olympic silver medal medalist and she is not going to settle for anything less. Now, come to think of it, Mirabai is also preparing for LA Olympics. So she is not going to show all her cards straight away. Her best in snatch remains 88 kgs. Her best in clean and jerk is well above 115 kgs. But here she was settling for 85 kgs in snatch. And of course, 105 was all that she needed in clean and jerk as well to go way above the rest of the field and claim the gold medal.
1: Rika, this victory only lifts our hopes up for maybe Olympics and for the competitions upcoming.
0: That's right. You know, we still have some way to go in this Commonwealth Games. We already have one silver through Rishikanta Singh earlier in the day today, and we have M. Raja coming up around 11 p.m. Indian Standard Time. Tomorrow, there are quite a few lifters, 11 of them in the weightlifting team this time around, though it was curtailed heavily because of doping violations. Otherwise, we would have had more lifters, around 16, but it has been curtailed to 11. Remember, last time around, the weightlifting team had the most successful campaign at the Commonwealth Games in Birmingham. getting as many as 10 medals.

0: Three of them were golds and three of them were silvers, silver medals, and they are really hoping to go one ahead, at least one or two ahead this time around.
1: One or two ahead this time around. Preeti, coming back to you, what other medals can India hope for in this Commonwealth Games 2026?
2: Now, if you take a look at what lies ahead, it's an interesting thing because it has the games have only essentially started for the Indian contingent. In the coming few days, we are going to also see our golden boy, Neeraj Chopra, in action in javelin. And of course, we are all hoping that Neeraj, who's making a comeback after a long injury layoff, will claim the gold medal here. However, there is a disclaimer that there will be Arshad Nadeem of Pakistan, who is the gold medalist from Paris, in the same field. So it's going to be a tough competition for Neeraj Chopra. There are boxers in the fray, including the Olympic bronze medalist Lavlina Borgohain, who is again our sure shot medal winner. We are all hoping that she will lift a Commonwealth Games medal as well, which is something that is missing in her, in her list of medals that she has collected all across the world. Also in the field are going to be long jumper Murali Sri Shankar. He's a national record holder, Commonwealth Games medalist as well. There is Tejaswin Shankar, who's also a Commonwealth Games medalist. There is plenty of action, plenty of hope really lined up as far as Indians at Glasgow 2026 is concerned. It has only started for us. Right now we have one gold, one silver and one bronze, but the tally is sure to increase in the coming few days.
1: Thank you, Rika. Thank you, Preeti, for joining us on the broadcast. And it's a victory for India at the Commonwealth Games 2026. Well, Prime Minister Narendra Modi has sharpened the government's focus on exam reforms. Over the past few days, Prime Minister repeatedly assured students that paper leaks will not be tolerated and the systemic changes are underway. Prime Minister announced a high-powered task force and a stringent anti-cheating law today. The task force has been mandated to recommend technology-driven structural reforms to strengthen integrity, security, transparency of the present examination system.
3: Friends, विद्यार्थियों के भविष्य के लिए भारत सरकार लगातार अनेकविध कदम उठा रही है. जिन लोगों ने विद्यार्थियों के भविष्य के साथ खिलवाड़ किया वे जेलों में सड़ रहे हैं. हमने फास्ट ट्रैक कोर्ट बना चुके 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बहुत बहुत धन्यवाद.
1: Well, how does this task committee really look like? Apart from Nandan Nilekani, who's heading this task force, the special task force that has been set up, who are the members? As I said, Mr. Nandan Nilekani will be the technology expert. He is somebody who's going to lead this. We also have Mr. S. Somnath, who's the former ISRO chairperson. Mr. Tapan Deka, who's a former IB director from the Intelligence Bureau. We have Mr. V. Kamakoti. He's from IIT Chennai. He's a director there. We also have Anita Karwal, who's a former education secretary. She's been a top bureaucrat. She's worked in the sector. Apart from Amrit Lal Meena, who's a logistics expert. What is rather interesting in all the members and the names that we have put out for you is that this is an apolitical committee. It comprises of experts and it is led by a technocrat who is trusted by all political parties. Akhilesh Sharma joining us live from the national capital to give us more perspective. Akhilesh, what does the choice of the committee members really tell us about the government's intent?
4: It's very clear that the government wants to revamp the entire national testing agency and the examination apparatus They want to restore the credibility of the examination system. That's why this committee has been formed. It's a task force which will be headed by Nandan Nilekani, who does not need any introduction. He was the brain behind Aadhaar. He's also a brain behind the UPI interface. And also he's trying to create a digital grid for the energy sharing. So he will be instrumental as far as digital security is concerned. Apart from him, other domain experts are also included in this committee. They will, of course, give suggestions to how to improve the entire examination system, make it robust, make it 100% leak-proof, and also how to make it a foolproof system. So be it a logistics expert who will ensure that how the paper should be transmitted. You have a CBSE, former CBSE chairperson, and also former education secretary who can look into actually students' grievances and also about the grace mark system and other systems. You have ISRO, former chairperson who can actually ensure and can guide the entire system that how to make it more robust. You also have IIT director who can make it, how to make it more foolproof system as far as digital examination is concerned. Because now in the coming days, even the NEET will be a computer-based test. So all these domain experts will contribute. They will give their report at the earliest. And after that, NTA's transformation has already begun. We have seen that how 47 officials were relieved. Action will be taken against some of them. A new recruitment drive has started.
1: All right, Akhileshji, thank you so much for joining us on the broadcast and giving us all that perspective. The details of the committee that has been set by the Prime Minister, there is no political representation. It's the industry experts, the bureaucrats, the officers who are coming together from inside the government, from the outside the government, who have worked to put together and rectify the examination system in the country. And just as after Dharmendra Pradhan's resignation, the centre has swiftly moved to fill the vacancy. Union Minister Prahlad Joshi has been given the additional charge of the Education Ministry, but the appointment has already triggered a political row. Joshi will oversee the Education Ministry until further orders. The left has hit out at the centre, alleging that despite Pradhan's exit, another person with an RSS background has been brought in. CPI, the left party, questioned the move, saying that the government has handed the Education Ministry to a minister who is already handling multiple portfolios, and alleged that one RSS minister has been replaced by another face from the RSS.
5: I have come here today, I have been charged with the work, and I have been charged with the details. इस सब के बारे में इंफॉर्मेशन देने का और पूरा मिनिस्ट्री समझने का कोशिश मैंने किया हूँ। लगभग 11 बजे से अभी 3 बज रहे हैं, 3 बजे तक हम कंटिन्यूअसली मीटिंग किया है।
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1: And the political fallout of Dharmendra Pradhan's resignation continues to intensify. As the opposition celebrates the resignation as a victory for students, the BJP has mounted a strong defence. Home Minister Amit Shah has said that no post is bigger than country's youth, asserted that the Modi government respects students' sentiments. Rahul Gandhi demanded an apology from the Prime Minister. Priyanka Gandhi called the resignation a victory for India's youth. Akhilesh Yadav said that the students' movement forced the BJP to finally back down in defending the government's stand. We have Home Minister Amit Shah, who hailed Pradhan's tenure as a transformative one, credited him with major education reforms and vowed that those responsible for paper leaks would not be spared, assuring justice for the NEET students.
7: There is wisdom and courage in standing up. Daro mat, let's get rid of this regime that is attacking India, destroying our constitution, capturing all our institutions.
8: The education minister of the HRD minister of the country did not resign. He was made to resign. It is not any political party or a government wish. It was the wish of the students of this country, the youth of the country, and 130 crore people of this country.
9: पड़ोसी के घर में अगर बच्चा हुआ और कांग्रेस

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1: President Donald Trump returned after 3 months to address the White House Correspondents' Dinner Gala. This time, however, with less crowd, heightened security. The event took place at the Waldorf Astoria Hotel.
2: As I said 3 months ago, the show must go on.
3: 3 months after gunshots brought Washington's biggest media gala to an abrupt halt, the White House Correspondents' Dinner has returned. The rescheduled black tie dinner has taken place in the ballroom of the Waldorf Astoria Hotel, with a guest list of 700 people, much smaller compared to April's botched gathering. President Donald Trump addressed the rescheduled event.
2: Beautiful, but this has not been an easy evening. But I am delighted to be here at the White House Correspondents' Dinner. Amazing people, a lot of people that I like. Some I don't like at all. But I respect most of them. I must say that you do a great job, amazing job, and it's an honor.
3: A dinner meant for just White House journalists was now being watched across the world. This comes in the shadow of the events of April 25th. When the White House Correspondents' Dinner was disrupted after an armed suspect allegedly opened fire at a security checkpoint. A Secret Service agent was injured. President Trump, First Lady Melania Trump, and Vice President J.D. Vance were evacuated safely. The venue was placed under lockdown and the dinner was cut short. Investigators later identified the suspect as 31-year-old Cole Thomas Allen of Torrance, California. A former teacher and video game developer, Allen has pleaded not guilty to all federal charges. He faces multiple counts, including the attempted assassination of the president and assaulting a Secret Service agent. Colin currently remains in federal custody awaiting trial. The dinner comes at a time of increasing tensions between the media and the Trump administration. In his second term, Trump has tried to exert pressure on media outlets he is unhappy with in a variety of ways, from sanctions to regulatory actions and even outright lawsuits. The relationship between President Trump and the press continues to become increasingly complex. Bureau Report, NDTV World.
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8: 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I'm Anusha Sonia. Quick check of the headlines first. In yet another fresh outreach to the youth, Prime Minister announces task force and exam reforms under Infosys co-founder. The report of the task force, headed by Nandan Nilekani, to be used to work on ensuring the reliability of the upcoming examinations. Finance Minister Nirmala Sitharaman at the Business Leadership Award speaker on the students' protest says government never tried to stop the stir and that the government responded with action, not with ambiguity. Politics speaks, says Pralhad Joshi, takes charge as the Education Minister. Opposition mocks BJP, says another RSS man has been given an additional role in the cabinet. And political showdown in Punjab over alleged paper leak. BJP rains fire on Man Sarkar. Asked when in Punjab the education minister will resign. Aam Aadmi Party hits out, says no paper leak has been reported under the current education minister. Mirabai Chanu shatters big record to clinch India's first gold at the Commonwealth Games 2026. Chanu first broke the Games record in snatch with a brilliant 85 kg attempt and then followed it up with a 105 kg attempt in a clean and jerk. Prime Minister congratulates Mirabai. Top business leaders at NDTV Profit Business Leadership Awards honoring India's business trailblazers. Top industry icons honored for excellence.

Some latest news coming in. Congress MP J.B. Mathur questioned the Senate's announcement of a high-powered task force on examination reform, saying that the government must first answer questions surrounding the alleged police action against the protesting students.

0: before going to the task force, what has happened to the students, how it happened, how the pellets were fired, how the students were attacked. There are a lot of questions asked by Rahul Gandhi ji. There are a lot of questions with which Home Minister has to answer. We will be continuing with the demands that such questions should be answered, such the situation the students had to face. We still don't have any answers on all that. So that is one of the most important priority, and Rahul Gandhi ji has made it very clear. We will have the meeting of the India block, and then the course of action will be decided.
1: My colleague Akhilesh Sharma joining us live from the national capital. Akhilesh, the Congress continues to question the government on the disproportionate force that was used against the student, and they're likely to take this position inside the parliament as well. What's your reading?
2: Well, that's correct. In fact, Lok Sabha leader of the opposition, Rahul Gandhi, has written a letter demanding action against the policeman who allegedly lathi charged on the protesters on Monday, 20 July, when they were marching towards parliament. But on the other hand, the police sources say very clearly that during the entire agitation, the restraint was maintained not only by the police, but also by the government. Only on Monday, on 20 July, when they were marching towards parliament, there was patrao from the protester side. After that, the police had to resort to mild lathi charge, and also tear gas shells were fired. That's the action which was taken by the police. And they also said that one should not forget that how more than 100 policemen were injured when the stone pelting was done by the protesters. So they are making it an issue when the government is talking about serious education reforms. On Prime Minister's insistence, the government has now constituted a high-power task force. And apart from that, tomorrow the government is going to bring a very strong bill that will make stringent action as far as the paper leak is concerned. And apart from that, the government has also taken various steps. The education minister has resigned. The education secretary was shifted. The faster courts have been set up. And the students are satisfied by the action taken by the government. Then why opposition parties are trying to make a non-issue an issue and trying to disrupt the parliament when everybody is agreeing that there should be serious discussion as far as the education reforms are concerned?
1: What's your reading of the parliament session as it resumes tomorrow? I mean, of course, the student protests would be a point of discussion. That is something that the opposition is likely to raise. But the government would want to go back to its legislative business.
2: That's correct. In fact, this bill, amendment bill, is lined up there tomorrow. And DOPT Minister Jitendra Singh is going to table this bill. And the government will ensure that the bill is passed tomorrow in the Lok Sabha itself. They want to have a serious discussion on it. As we have been reporting that the provisions have been stringent now. The punishment has been increased from 3 to 5 to now 5 to 10 years. The fine has been increased from 5 crores to 10 crores. And also it has a provision of setting up task force. And the task force have been asked to complete the hearing and also give the verdicts in a time-bound manner, which is 3 months time. And apart from that, the central government will be empowered to constitute special task force to investigate all these paper leak cases, in which the investigation has to be completed within 2 months. So all these reforms are being taken place. And also, as we are reporting, the Prime Minister has constituted this special task force under Anandan Nilekani, where domain experts are included, that will go for a revamp and complete recall of the National Testing Agency. So all these steps are being taken, and the government also wants to ask certain questions with the opposition parties. They are saying that in the opposition rule sets also, there are cases when the paper leak was done, especially they're talking about Punjab. So whether the Punjab education minister is going to resign or not, this is the question BJP is going to ask.
1: All right, Akhilesh, can I please request you to stay with us on the broadcast as we continue to track this story? Prime Minister Narendra Modi has sharpened the government's focus on exam reforms. Over the past few days, Prime Minister repeatedly assured the students that paper leaks will not be tolerated. Systemic changes are being brought in. Prime Minister announced a high-powered task force and a stringent anti-cheating law today. The task force has been mandated to recommend technology-driven and structural reforms to strengthen integrity, security, transparency of the education system.
3: फ्रेंड्स, विद्यार्थियों के भविष्य के लिए भारत सरकार लगातार अनेकविध कदम उठा रही है। जिन लोगों ने विद्यार्थियों के भविष्य के साथ खिलवाड़ किया, वे जेलों में सड़ रहे हैं। हमने फास्ट ट्रैक कोर्ट बना 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

0: Various NT officials, about 47 of them, the National Testing Agency, all those officials, 47 of them, have been terminated with immediate effect. There's an overhaul which is underway at the NTA as we speak. 4 new GM posts have been floated and structural reforms have been brought in. The Prime Minister also announced a high-powered task force. We just told you the members of it and how the structure and form of it really would look like in the days to come. Well, let's talk about some latest news which is coming in at this point in time. This is about Education Minister Prahlad Joshi meeting Union Home Minister Amit Shah. And the discussion is on the government's stance before the bill tomorrow. And we're talking about the anti-paper leak bill and the kind of amendments that the government wants to bring in. The preparation is to counter-attack the opposition on the paper leak. The opposition is most likely to very vociferously lead the attack on the floor of the House as well. Akhilesh, with us on the broadcast. Akhilesh, what is the strategy of the government as the two top ministers huddle?
1: Well, the government wants to highlight all the steps which have been taken so far as far as the demands by the students is concerned. And the government will inform to public through parliament that whatever steps are being taken, this is to make the system robust and also to make it foolproof and leak-proof in the coming days. It is going to be a future-ready system, which will have artificial intelligence uses also. It will be digital network that will be strengthened across the country, and the government will ensure that such leaks do not happen in the future. In fact, the government is preparing for a computer-based test for the NEET examination on the similar lines as it has been doing for the JEE examinations. So the government is moving in that direction. That's why this special task force has been constituted by the Prime Minister Narendra Modi, which has domain experts. 6 domain experts will contribute and they will bring their expertise from their own field to make the NTA, the National Testing Agency, more efficient and it will restore its credibility. Apart from that, we also know that some poll tests will be done. As we were talking earlier, the opposition parties want to raise the issue of a police lathi charge and brutality on the protesters, and they are going to make it a big point in tomorrow's discussion. In the meanwhile, the new education minister, today he took charge. After that, he attended meetings with the officials. He was briefed about the various schemes of the education ministry, which is going on currently. And in the evening, he had a meeting with the Home Minister Amit Shah, where the strategy for tomorrow's parliament was discussed. We also know that it is going to be a big challenge for Mr. Joshi because he is new as far as the ministry is concerned. So he was briefed properly. So whatever the argument that the government has to put tomorrow before parliament, all these points were discussed.
0: All right. Thank you. Thank you, Akhilesh, for putting all of that into perspective for us. And just hours after Dharmendra Pradhan's resignation, the centre has swiftly moved to fill in the vacancy. As we reported, Union Minister Prahlad Joshi, he has the additional charge of the Education Ministry. The appointment already triggered a political row. Joshi will oversee Education Ministry until further order. We have various opposition parties who have hit out at the Union Government. The left has hit out, alleging that despite Pradhan's exit, another RSS leader with a background like RSS have been brought in. The left parties questioned the move, saying that the government has handed education to a minister who's already handling multiple portfolios and alleged that one RSS minister has been replaced by another person from the RSS.
2: मैं आज सुबह इधर आके चार्ज लिया हूँ, कार्यभार संभाला हूँ, पूरा डिटेल्स जो भी इधर अभी हमको देखना है, निर्णय लेना है, इस सब के बारे में इंफॉर्मेशन देने का और पूरा मिनिस्ट्री समझने का कोशिश मैंने किया हूँ। लगभग 11 बजे से अभी 3 बज रहे हैं, 3 बजे तक हम कंटिन्यूसली मीटिंग किया है।
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0: Earlier today at the NDTV Profit Business Leader Awards, Finance Minister Nirmala Sitharaman delivered the keynote address and interacted with our editor-in-chief. She spoke on the recent student stir in India's Gen Z. In a post, a senior union minister has spoken in detail about the lessons the government drew from the recent student stir. Speaking on the issue, the finance minister said, "Centre has never tried to stop the agitation, respected students' democratic right to protest, and stressed that it was not a movement of a single student, and underlined that the government must communicate clearly."

0: with the next generation.
1: There were massive protests going on at Jantar Mantar. The students were out in large numbers. All manner of things were being said. And I was concerned that if this continues, it will be very surreal to be talking about leadership awards, the road ahead in the midst of such turbulence. Madam Finance Minister, you and the government would be very relieved with the fact that the student protest for the moment is over and you've been able to find some relief. Is it a massive moment of relief for you, ma'am?
2: More than relief, I think it's made us feel that we had to respond and we responded to the voice of our youth, which is, I think, due for a responsible government. So it's just right that we responded.
1: You come from Jawaharlal Nehru University. You've seen student agitation growing up. You've seen, you've cooked for people who've been in Tihar Jail when you were growing up. What did you make of the time when these young Gen Z protesters were out on the streets in Delhi, in Mumbai, across the country, and all manner of things were being said about the government, which hadn't been said for the last 12 years? Did it catch you completely off guard?
2: Well, I'm not undermining the, you know, energy you're putting into this. But every generation, when young, joins protests. I'm not undermining what happened in the last couple of weeks. You rightly recalled that when I was in JNU, and I'm sure generations before me and generations after us will still do it. Young get very touched by things which are not ideal. They want good response, correct measures, timely measures, and that's only right. And therefore, they tend to protest because they think they should make the difference, and I'm happy for it because that's the spirit of the young. I have no second opinion on that. But yet, the difference lies when you're ready to understand where they come from and respond accordingly. And therefore, I'm happy to say this is a legacy of every generation when it is young, and it happens in every country. I'm not undermining what has happened here. We have to keep our ears closer to the ground so that we hear what's going on, understand what's going on in time.
1: As is the case with every generation that has protested in the past, oftentimes those in power have been found to be slow in responding. Do you accept, Madam Finance Minister, the criticism that the government took way too long in acknowledging the enormity of the protest, the severity of the message that was being sent, and it took too long for this protest to be given the respect that it deserved and for the demands of the protesters to be heard?
2: 1 minute, Rahul. Give the respect to the protest. We have not stopped them from protesting. The permission was given when they came. The person who came, Dipke, who had come, was given the permission even as he landed. We didn't try at any point in time to stop the protest at all. And therefore, I think equally, when things didn't go right at the first time when the exams were held and leak became public and it had to be acted upon, soon the government arrested those who had, you know, bought and sold the papers and so on. It was the responsibility of the government, one, to arrest them, put them to a judicial process, but equally it was the responsibility of the government to make sure the re-examination happens in time. Students get their result in time so that their one whole year's calendar does not get affected. And I think that bit was, together with everybody, the education minister, Dharmendra Pradhan, handled that. And after having completed that re-examination process, announcing the results so that students don't lose a year, it's when then he took a call, wise call, that he will put in his papers. If he hadn't done that, meaning if the re-examination hadn't happened in time, It would have been irresponsible of everybody in the system. We had to do that for the students, and that was done.
1: Before I move on to other questions, how do you see the government and yourself respond to this Instagram reel, the meme, the Gen Z, the vocabulary of protest? How does communication and governance, in your view, change on the back of what we've seen in the past one? What's the message that's been registered with you and with those in government?
2: Now, how does it change is the question. But how are we going to change is the answer that I have to work. All of us will have to work. Because the communication in their language, meaning it's a language which I would think is easy for them to understand, not too much of a verbose language, not too much bureaucratic language. And therefore, it is important for government to see how far it can go in communicating in that language. Because when government speaks or government language is always subject to everything which is legal scrutiny. You can't say something which sounds ambiguous or lighthearted that you go, to the courts interpreting it. Government by itself has a limitation. Your language will have to be the language which will be tested in the courts. You really cannot, therefore, become so easy with your language and put yourself to question.
0: Well, that exclusive conversation with the Union Finance Minister. And now shifting our focus to some latest news coming in, an FIR has been registered against an unidentified woman for allegedly displaying provocative posters during a student protest at Bengaluru's Freedom Park. The police claimed that the act was intended to disturb the public peace. The protesters were raising slogans. The cop is said to have noticed an unidentified young woman displaying posters bearing the slogans supporting Umar Khalid and Sharjeel Imam. Ritu with us on the broadcast. Ritu, tell us more.
3: Well, of course, you see, now this is a protest that was basically organized at Bengaluru's Freedom Park by Karnataka Vidyarthi Sanghatane, and apparently, you see, that's where this incident has taken place as well, where that while protesters were raising slogans, the cops basically noticed that there was also a display of, the posters which were somewhere provocative. These posters were displayed during this whole protest. Now, police swinging into an action has registered an FIR as well. So, police, of course, is now verifying various CCTV footages as well to identify this unidentified woman, basically, who was seen holding these posters to arrest as soon as possible. But however, you see how that the protest really took this weird turn is something that is in question as well. But now police examining various CCTV footages to understand who this unidentified woman exactly was, so that they can at the earliest arrest her as well. Now, what apparently is also posing a challenge for the cops is also because there were not less than 1,500 people who had gathered the other day during this protest at the Freedom Park, and that's the reason police is really little bit finding it challenging as well at this point in time. But yes, an FIR has been registered over here now. Back to you.
0: Thank you, Ritu, for getting us all those details. That's the word coming in from Bengaluru. Let's also talk about what is happening with the Delhi police. They have also intensified their action, and this is against objectionable social media posts targeting Prime Minister during the Jantar Mantar protests and subsequent violence. Notices have been issued to multiple platforms, leading to the removal of several videos, comments and posts. Police say that their social media teams are monitoring and they continue to track and flag such objectionable content. My colleague Akhil Jamil joining us live from the national capital. Akhil, tell us more about this investigation by the Delhi police.
4: Well, that's right. If you see, the Delhi police has intensified its crackdown on the objectionable posts targeting Prime Minister Modi during the Popular Janata Party protest. And this we have witnessed that earlier when that incident has taken place, when the Popular Janata Party's protest was at its peak. At that moment, we have seen that several videos mocking Prime Minister Modi, several reels and several memes were followed. And after that, what we have seen, that Delhi police has issued notices to such social media platforms, and they have been told to remove such content. So at this stage, if you see, the police team is saying that right now they are monitoring those social media posts as well to continue to flag all those such contents in which what we have seen that Prime Minister Modi was targeted by some of the users using fake videos, deep fake videos, AI videos, altered videos in which Prime Minister Modi's speeches were altered, and it was widely circulated as fake news on social media platforms.

0: देश का टायर, जेके टायर।
1: 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Elite Matrimony, India's most successful matchmaking service for the elite.
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5: 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So I rewind, I pause, I reflect, I dig, until what's buried stands up to be counted. Breaking ground, not just headlines, the meaning behind them. 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
9: Straight from Bunyong claimed the silver medal with a total lift of 168 kg. Malaysia's Irene James Henry took bronze with 167 kg. Prime Minister Narendra Modi congratulated Chanu on her achievement and said that this is another glorious chapter in Indian weightlifting, describing her as an inspiration for every Indian.
10: मैं बहुत ज़्यादा खुश हूँ कि ये तीसरा गोल्ड मेडल दे पाई हूँ इंडिया के लिए और बहुत ज़्यादा खुश हूँ। मेरा दिमाग में बहुत कुछ चल रहा था कि हाँ इस बार में मैं मेडल दे तो पाऊंगी, पर मैं रिकॉर्ड भी कर 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
9: Well, Preeti Daya, our consulting editor for sports, is joining us on the broadcast. Preeti, a historic medal for Mirabai and India's first gold at the CWG 2026.
11: Well, it's great news for the Indian contingent. Finally, our wait for the first gold medal at Glasgow 2026 is over, thanks to Mirabai Chanu's effort in the women's 48 kg category. If you were to ask me at the start of these games as to who are our sure shot medal winners, I would have definitely taken Mirabai Chanu's name first up. In fact, she was always going to give us our gold medal in Commonwealth Games. And what is even more historic is the fact that this is her third straight gold medal at Commonwealth Games. The first one came in 2018, then in 2022, and now in 2026, Glasgow Commonwealth Games as well. Mirabai Chanu has done the country proud. This is for the first time that she was competing in the 48 kg category. Prior to this, she had taken part in the 49 kg. So she dropped down 1 kilo to come here and compete in this category. And there you go. There was no competition essentially for Mirabai Chanu here as well. Her first attempt in snatch started at above 80 kg. She could not clear it. She was disqualified. Then she attempted for the 82 kg in the second one, and then the last attempt in snatch

0: She clocked 85 kgs. She went even better in clean and jerk, straight away starting with an attempt above 100 kg, which was 105 actually in clean and jerk. She again could not start on a positive note. The first attempt was disqualified, but then Meera quickly gained momentum. Her second attempt in clean and jerk was clear. She clocked 105 kgs, a total of 190 kgs, and way ahead of her closest competitor from Nigeria. Meerabai Chanu claimed the gold medal there.
1: All right, Preeti, thank you so much for putting all of that into perspective. And finally, a goal for India at the Commonwealth Games 2026. Our special report: America is suffering from a major crisis. The everyday life of an American is becoming increasingly difficult. As the war in West Asia escalates, the price is paid by the people inside the country. Here is a special report.
2: I want to spoil them. I have two girls. I want to spoil my son. I want to spoil them. But I just can't. We have to live frugal. Because it's hard to afford.
3: The American dream is slowly fading. President Donald Trump's efforts to make America great again have not yielded results on ground. A primary reason of this is price hike. Americans are suffering from an economic crisis. According to government figures, food prices have risen by 31% from 2019 to 2025.
4: People are having less money to spend on any number of things. And we're seeing the ramifications of this.
3: The West Asia war has forced many Americans to change their eating and shopping habits after the biggest jump in grocery prices in 50 years. Many are hunting for deals at multiple stores and switching brands. Others are buying fewer of their favorite foods or less food overall. Families are being forced to live frugally because it's hard to afford. The reasons for this grocery price hike are numerous. This includes pandemic-related supply chain disruptions to crops being affected by weather conditions and diseases like bird flu. Furthermore, President Trump's tariffs on foreign products like coffee, tomatoes, and chocolate heavily contribute to this hike. Meanwhile, Russia's ongoing war in Ukraine has disrupted oil and fertilizer supplies, making food more expensive to produce. And the direct ongoing war in West Asia adds to and creates similar price pressures. When 2026 began, government economists expected grocery prices to rise at close to an average rate. Instead, they have crept up enough to make affordability a bigger issue for the American population. How will President Trump deal with it before the fall midterm elections is yet to be seen. Bureau Report NDTV World.
1: That report and much more up on our website, ndtv.com. With that, it's a wrap on this edition. Thank you for watching.
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11: What seems settled for me is unfinished business. So I rewind, I pause, I reflect, I dig.
12: This is such an incredibly exciting time because India's private space story has reached more than just a defining milestone. It has done better than those who came before it. Abroad, Vikram 1 has put Skyroot into an elite global club that doesn't even begin to describe what it has achieved, proving that a young Indian startup taking risks can build and launch an orbital rocket, and it has done so on its first attempt. It's incredible. At the heart of that journey is a man, a young man who took a leap of faith, left a secure career, and dared to dream bigger than most. And joining us now, it is my absolute privilege, because I'm personally a huge fan and I've been tracking his journey as well, is the co-founder and CEO of Skyroot Aerospace, Pavan Kumar Chandana.

0: Pavan, welcome. Massive congratulations. I am, having a bit of a fan moment myself here, doing this interview with you. But Vikram 1 is in orbit. Has it sunk in yet? Pavan, congratulations.
1: Yeah, thank you. Thank you, Shiv. Great to meet you as well. And so honestly, it is not yet sunk in because I'm still in awe of what happened and literally no words of the experience of the launch. Making it in the very first attempt and India becoming the third country in the world where a private company can launch a satellite into orbit is surreal to me. Still yet to sink in, but it's a phenomenal moment to cherish.
0: You know, because you guys did this on the first attempt, Pavan. That's crazy, right? You know, in your field, where failure is always just a couple of seconds or a couple of inches away.
1: Yeah.
0: And we've seen the, the biggies of this industry like SpaceX, achieve it on their fourth attempt. How did you guys do it on your first attempt? That's nuts.
1: Yeah, in fact, we ourselves, looking at the statistics, right? I mean, nobody has succeeded in the first attempt, without having it prove some part of the system, at least in before the previous flights. But I think this is, so we thought it would probably be for us also the similar scenario. But so we were not very expecting it, but very glad that it happened. And then I think that it just shows that the team has been on it and has been done a wonderful job in designing the rocket so well. Predicting all the scenarios which can come, all the ways it can fail.
0: Yeah.
1: And the rocket was, and addressed everything so that the rocket has succeeded, So it's, it's all a phenomenal team which has designed this and made it happen.
0: And I love how the average age of your team, by the way, is 28. Is that right? 28 is the average age of your team. Amazing.
1: That's right.
0: Pavan, now that Vikram 1 is safely in orbit, I can ask you about, these fears of failure that you just talked about. Because in your business, failure is a very real thing. It can happen at any time. During these last few hours before launch, right after blast off, were there things on your mind that, things can go wrong even now?
1: Now it's in orbit and, everything, the satellites are ejected, we're good. It's a fully successful flight. But during the launch, even a few seconds before the launch, just 5 minutes before the launch, we had a hold on the launch, it was literally pin drop silence in the mission control center from all the people watching it, regarding to what happened to the rocket, are we going to take off today? Because typically most of the first attempts at launches, they get scrubbed, because of some issue coming up so that we are not ready for the rocket to take off. And it happened to be some very minor issue which we solved. And then, we are in 30 minutes, we successfully lifted off. And then everything, my heart was racing, for the every moment, the liftoff, clearing the launch tower, which is very important on the first launch. And then steering in the right direction, there are some scenarios where rockets went in the wrong direction, because of whether it is a software problem or because, somebody assembled it in the wrong way. So many ways in which things can go wrong. It was stayed in the right direction, everything going like clockwork, every stage separated perfectly. It's I think a phenomenal moment to cherish. And all this happened in the matter of 16 minutes. Right, so that's the time it takes to go to orbit, and so we didn't frankly looking at statistics, the past statistics of all the companies which have done it, we thought maybe we may not succeed and it's too difficult because the first time we are actually testing in the real environment. But I think Vikram 1's launch has bet all the statistics and then became a grand success.
0: And you've set the bar really high. A success on that first attempt, Pavan, is no joke, right? You've set the bar really high because somewhere at the back of your mind, people like you are prepared that, if at first you don't succeed, you try again. SpaceX got it on its fourth launch. So, getting it on your first attempt means for Skyroot, the standard is now amazingly high.
1: Yeah, absolutely. In fact, just like the day before launch, the rocket was fully assembled. There's nothing much we can do about it, right? So I put out a post saying that, we have done everything we know we could. We have done it. And now let physics take over and see what's going to happen. And that's the best we can do. And it's great that, Vikram 1 is built well and is so robust that, it has every event. If you followed the trajectory of the rocket, it was typically in industry, it's called a textbook launch. It's perfectly matching Exactly the prediction, you know, so there was literally no deviation in the entire path until it ejected the satellites in orbit. This is a phenomenal. I mean, like, yeah. I'm out of words. I still feel like, you know, whether I'm still in a dream, you know, because this is something which, you know, which is very, very rare in the space industry.
0: Now, I can imagine what you mean when you say it hasn't sunk in yet, because, you know, people who are plugged into this business, it hasn't sunk in for them yet. And I can tell you, I can feel a little bit of that myself. But, you know, Pavan, you're remarkably young for someone leading India's biggest private space success. And like you said, 28 is your average age in your company. Does being young, in your view, especially in a business of this kind, which is focused on precision, there's very little margin for error, does it make you bolder? Does it make you more impatient being young?
1: Looking at the success of this mission, this proves that this is the right kind of team, you know, required to do such complex missions. Hmm. Because what I've observed, Shiv, is that, when people are young and then, they're the initial part of their careers, they don't have a past baggage, you know. So when they think everything is possible, and then they think that everything can be made possible.
0: Yeah.
1: And I think that's the kind of energy and the passion and their grit is, I think, I've seen personally over the years, right? It's phenomenal. And most of them, 95% of the talent which we have never been on a space mission before.
0: Yeah.
1: They've built it from scratch. They learned it, built it. And, so they don't know what can, what are the traditional ways of doing things. So we bet everything possible and just stuck with the fundamentals and made it happen. So that way, I think, I think what this proves is that, I think the freshness and not having past baggage really helps in doing complex space missions.
0: Yeah, I really love that. You know, that explains the age profile of your company. And also, I think there's an appetite for risk when you're young. And that kind of stands out in what the choices that you've made as well, Pavan. You know, choosing a sarkari nokri after IIT, you know, when most of your classmates must have been choosing very, very high paying jobs. What was it? 40,000 bucks a month in your first job at ISRO. And then letting go of the security of a sarkari nokri, you know, to sort of blast off into the unknown with no assurance of success. Risk is very much part of that youth.
1: Yeah, absolutely. In fact, Shiv, growing up, I always wanted to be an entrepreneur.
0: Yeah.
1: And that was part, even during my, when I studied at IIT, I also wanted to, start a company at that point of time, just didn't find the right calling to start at that point. And then I just chose my passions, which is technology, joined ISRO. I never thought about how much salary I was going to get, just stayed out of IIT as well. I chose a job just because of passion, took that risk, took that unconventional path and joined ISRO. And then again, took an unconventional path. Most people who join ISRO only retire in ISRO, so very, very rarely do they move out of ISRO. And then, I took an unconventional path about starting a company at the time when there was no policy even, there was no policy, there was no funding environment. Literally, the odds of success seemed so low. But that's what I found it is exciting because, the challenge is when things are difficult, that's when you need to do, that's where the challenge is.
0: Yeah.
1: And more risk, the risk reward equation only comes when you take more risk, the rewards are higher. So I felt that it's a great opportunity. Eventually it's going to happen and took that path. And the same, I think, in the team as well, the youngsters take more risk. They, defy traditional rules, they find new ways of solving a problem. And then that makes it happen. The first time success of a, orbital rocket with so many stages, thousands of systems all working like clockwork in the very first mission and following the exact path of prediction is, it's never, I've never seen at all before. Yeah.
0: Your family was supportive with this, this youngster taking all these risks and, having the confidence to walk away from an ISRO job where, as you rightly said, Pavan, people usually, join and then they retire from there. Your family was completely supportive and approving of this risk-taking young Pavan?
1: No, in fact, my family has never restricted me to do anything. Whenever I took a government job straight out of IIT, when there is always a social pressure that, when you get into an IIT, you have to land up with a high-paying job, right? So they didn't fall for it, and then they let me choose my passions.
0: That's great.
1: I joined ISRO as a scientist, and there was absolutely, they were proud that, my son joined ISRO as a scientist, right? So that kind of, support was there.
0: How does Pavan Channa handle stress? This is a high pressure, high stress kind of business. You know, I'm sure there would have been a lot of anxious, maybe even some dark moments when you

0: thought Skyroot might not make it, you know, young entrepreneur, initial days of not much support to finally making it. How do you handle all that stress, Pawan?
1: So in fact, I would say like the time I started, you know, Skyroot along with Bharat to now, probably, you know, 100 times more, you know, I can take more pressure. That time I started, I think like at the age of 27, 28 years. And I think now got more patient. In fact, rocket science teaches you humility. Because anything can go wrong anytime. You know, you have to be always cautious. You should have that attention to detail. You should be very humble. And you should actually build the right set of team, because team is everything. Literally, team is everything. How they think is everything. How they execute, how they solve problems is everything. So it's all like, I think, learned on the go. You know, I never built a company before. You know, I didn't even know what this equity means. You know, and, now we're the largest funded company, we're the first unicorn in India, and now it's good that it's all coming through, all the stars are aligning. But I think the pressure, if you see, I think the rocket was on hold, you know, but we were prepared for a hold. So that there's nothing to be stressed off, you know, so that everything can be solved. And also there's no need to get stressed during the rocket launch, because we are even prepared for a failure. Even we are prepared for even 2-3 failures if required. No, because there are multiple companies have gone through that journey, and now a company which has failed 3 times is now the largest, you know, the largest company in the world. It's a multi-trillion-dollar company. So I think this all is part of the journey. Failure is progress. So we're prepared for failure, and then but still give our best. But we don't have the luxury for failing so many times. Yeah. So we always, the philosophy of the company is to make it right. You know, do everything possible to make things right. And so we built a unique culture, unique team. You know, unique set of, you know, principles in which, you know, we took up this challenge, you know, all that coming together. And I think we see the fruits of it. But see, this is a very long, I mean, it's not a T20 match, Shiv. It's just a long test series. So this is just the first innings, you know, the first match is over. So it's a long way to go.
0: Is your age was it an disadvantage in the early days when you were seeking investment? You know, now of course you've set the bar really high, and the investors must be flocking to you like they already have, making you a unicorn, Pawan. But initially, was it a disadvantage?
1: No, in fact, I think like we're able to raise so much capital. Age became an advantage, is what I see.
0: Okay, it became an advantage. You know,
1: Become an advantage because, you know, investors know that, you know, you have enough time to, it's just a long game, right? It's a pretty long game. So investors realize that, you know, you have enough time, you can find time to, you know, take things to the next level. Even if things don't go well, you still, you know, have chance, reasonable time to, you know, grow things. And also like always the energy reduces with time, you know, we have seen always. Right. So always it's good to have the peak of your career. It's like an athlete, you know, being an entrepreneur is like an athlete. Right. So there's always the peak time, which really helps. And I hope the peak time stays longer for us. And but yeah, I think it definitely helped in raising capital because of the right age to, you know, build this.
0: What is next for Skyroot now? Now that you've successfully put Vikram 1 into orbit, you know, give us a sense of... you know, what you're aiming at next. What's that beautiful young team aiming at next, Pawan?
1: Yeah, so next is the next launch of Vikram 1, Shiv. So we're targeting it to, you know, do it this year. And so there is like a remarkable timing to do a second launch. However, like, you know, this is just a target. So we'll review all the data. We understand the rocket more from what launch happened. We see if any more improvements needs to be done in the rocket, we will do it. And depending on how much improvements needs to be done, how much time it takes, you know, the second launch will come through as quickly as possible. And most of it is under manufacturing, the final leg of manufacturing. And in fact, we build a factory which can build 1 a month. We have to get to that production, you know, now that the first launch was successful, now it gives us more confidence to get to like full production. And that also, like, you know, we're going to, you know, take it up in a big way. So all this is, next is the second launch. And then the third launch, fourth launch, and, you know, and we want to get to 1 launch a month at some point of time in next year.
0: Tell us a little bit about what you think of SpaceX and Elon Musk, Pavan. You know, they're considered the kind of Rolls Royce of private commercial space. They're doing so many things at an incredible level of scale. But, you know, they also had to try a couple of times before they actually succeeded. How do you see SpaceX? How do you see Elon Musk's own sort of interest in all things space? Does Skyroot in some ways model itself on that, or is it a different path?
1: Yeah, so SpaceX is an incredible journey. You know, it's today almost like 24-year-old company. It started in 2002, and they had like fourth attempt is when they reached orbit, and then they had like and now they had the best run for any space company ever, right? So it's been an incredible journey, and they've landed the rocket, first one to land a rocket, and get to more than 100 rockets a year. So I think they've done their milestones, but they took their own time. You know, so as I mentioned, 24-year-old company. So it's a great inspiration for the entire space industry, and because of SpaceX journey is when investors got more interest to invest in the space sector, governments got more interest to open up the sector. You know, so it has a huge influence on the entire space sector, together. So that's why I think this has also impacted for sure as a huge influence on the Indian space industry as well. But our path, Shiv, is completely different. You know, for example, SpaceX had $100 million on day one, in 2022. And,
0: they had their own booster rocket.
1: They had their own booster rocket. And for us, it took more than 7 years to raise the same amount of capital in these years, right? So, because it's a new path for India, so that is one. And then the talent pool had to build from scratch. Like I mentioned, 95% of the talent, is out of the space industry, is where we have to build from scratch. You know, there's no, for example, the situation is different in the US, where like the ecosystem is quite, mature, where like, there are so many private companies doing work into the space sector. So I think talent we had to build from scratch. You know, we had to raise all the money from scratch, and we didn't have the luxury, also to fail too many times. Right. So all that, we had our own path, I would say, and it's a very different path in the constraints which we had. In fact, when we started, there was no policy even in 2018. You know, and for SpaceX, in the US, actually the policy has opened up. Even in the 90s, there was a policy to have private sector involvement in space, but for us, the policy, thanks to the government, it has come up 5 years ago, and everything happened. It literally, like I mentioned, all stars aligned, but in our constraint, our path is completely different. It's a different technology, it's a different path to raising capital, it is a different path of building talent, it's a different path towards the policy and everything. I mean, literally, we had to discover our own path.
0: What is it about India that is different when it comes to this kind of thing? What you've done, Pavan, with Skyroot and the Vikram 1 launch is open a door. It's more than just a milestone. It amplifies many of the advantages that India has inherently had through ISRO as far as launch is concerned. What do we have now, thanks to Vikram 1 and what lies ahead, compared to the rest of the world, apart from cost effectiveness and things like that?
1: See, in fact, I think now this launch puts India number two, because India is considered as a neutral country, where like after US, India is number two, because compared to China, India is like a more neutral country where most countries would want to launch their satellites from. So that way, I think commercial angle point of view, it puts like India number two in the world, right, in the capabilities. And then this is just the beginning, and with the fastest growing, it just took us like, over 4 years to develop this vehicle, quickest in the world, and also succeed in the very first attempt. So I think there's a long, long way to go, and there's a lot of interest in like, booking the vehicle for the commercial launches.
0: Yeah.
1: And a lot of interest in the market, which will keep ramping up. So that way, I think it will set India as a launching nation and a very strong space tech nation on the global space market. Today, India stands at 2% of the global space market, and the ambition is to get it to 10%, which is close to $50 billion, in few years, by 2033 or 2034. So I think that's a very big economy which India can be part of globally. and that would generate like, you know, a huge amount of you know, high tech talent in the country, huge amount of infrastructure, put us you know, self, it makes us self dependent in building our space infrastructure in the future in a much bigger way, you know, and also like serve from India for the world. In fact, for Vikram One, 70 to 80% of the market is global. I mean, it's like a truly high tech product built in India for the world.
0: Last two questions, Pavan. You know, there were recent reports about a brain drain from ISRO. You know, you left ISRO a long time ago to start Skyroot. Is there an issue that needs to be addressed? Or, you know, is this all going to be part of one ecosystem so it doesn't really matter? What do you think about those reported brain drains from ISRO?
1: Yeah, I think you said it right, Shiv. I think it's a part of the same ecosystem. You know, I don't see a challenge, you know, in a flow there, because in fact ISRO is a very, very large organization itself. It has like close to 16,000 employees, you know. A small brain is not going to impact in the long run at all. And in fact, like ISRO has a very strong pipeline of you know, missions going up, right? So if ISRO talent, you know, some of the talent choose to you know, like, you know, serve other industries or serve you know, other space industries, you know, it's not going to impact, and probably even boost the overall space ecosystem in a way that you know, it helps some other companies also do it, but it may not affect ISRO much, considering that it's a very well established, streamlined organization with a very good path ahead. It's so that way, I think I don't see it as a challenge, and it's a very common, in fact, the attrition you know, rate from the numbers which we see is extremely low for any company, you know. So ISRO, I think, is blessed with talent. Such a good talent with very low attrition. For example, even when the time I seen, you have like almost people, you know, joining and retiring from ISRO. I think it's a phenomenal, you know, the talent pool. I think such small numbers will not create much impact.
0: Okay, that's good to hear. Actually, a bit of a relief hearing that from someone like you who's been in ISRO, which brings me to my final question, Pavan. You know, students and young Indians, even those in school right now, will be watching your success, your path, and wondering, you know, what that educational path to success is. You know, you went to the IITs, you worked really hard, you got into the IITs, you went to ISRO, took a risk, left. What would you say to those looking at you, thinking they want to launch rockets maybe, you know, a decade from now?
1: Oh, absolutely. I think the first most important thing is to, you know, take that, you know, risky paths. You know, for example, I took a risky path of joining a government organization, for starting a company. You know, most people want to take it, but they don't take that. The moment you take that step, 50% work is done. You know, so I think take that big leap is the first, I think the first step. And the moment you take a step, you know, you always keep the ambition very high. You want to build the best thing in the world in your field of interest. You know, so whatever your field of interest is, you should solve the biggest problem and go after it. And then most people think that the moment you do something very big, the chances of you know, success is low, failure is high, because something very complex, very difficult, you know, we will not be able to do it. But it's actually the opposite which happens, which is similar to what I've observed in Skyroot journey. The moment you have a very grand, big vision, solve the big problem, you know, people would love to work with you. Yeah. Investors would love to invest in you. Policymakers would want to create convenient policies for you. So actually the odds of success actually increases than decreases. So that's why, like, always think big and like go after the biggest thing, problem statement to go. And the moment you get into that, definitely, you know, no path is easy. We'll have a lot of instances of falling down. You have to just get up and persist and persist and persist and never ever give up and until the goal is reached. So I think these are the three main things, I think, you know, would be the lessons. Yeah.
0: Pavan, it's been absolutely phenomenal speaking to you, inspirational personally, and I'm sure for everyone who's been watching this interview. I congratulate you once again. You have, you know, you have NDTV's full support in your next mission as well. We'll be watching very closely. Please pass my greetings and felicitations to your wonderful team at Skyroot and tell them that we're all applauding them and cheering them on in their next mission. Pavan, great to have you. Thank you.
1: Thank you. Thank you, Shiv. Thank you.
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8: 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Prime Minister announces task force on exam reforms under Infosys co-founder. The report of the task force headed by Nandan Nilekani to be used to work on ensuring the reliability of the upcoming examinations. Finance Minister Nirmala Sitharaman at the Business Leadership Award speaker on the students' protest says government never tried to stop the stir and that the government responded with action, not with ambiguity. Politics speaks, says Pralhad Joshi, takes charge as the education minister. Opposition mocks BJP, says another RSS man has been given an additional role in the cabinet. And political showdown in Punjab over alleged paper leak. BJP rains fire on Man Sarkar, asks when in Punjab the education minister will resign. Aam Aadmi Party hits out, says no paper leak has been reported under the current education minister. Mirabai Chanu shatters big record to clinch India's first gold at the Commonwealth Games 2026. Chanu first broke the Games record in snatch with a brilliant 85 kg attempt and then followed it up with a 105 kg attempt in a clean and jerk. Prime Minister congratulates Mirabai. Top business leaders at NDTV Profit Business Leadership Awards honoring India's business trailblazers. Top industry icons honored for excellence.

Some latest news coming in. Congress MP J.B. Mathur questioned the center's announcement of a high-powered task force on examination reform, saying that the government must first answer questions surrounding the alleged police action against the protesting students.

0: before going to the task force, what has happened to the students, how it happened, how the pellets were fired, how the students were attacked. There are a lot of questions asked by Rahul Gandhi ji. There are a lot of questions with which Home Minister has to answer. We will be continuing with the demands that such questions should be answered, such the situation the students had to face. We still don't have any answers on all that. So that is one of the most important priority, and Rahul Gandhi ji has made it very clear. We will have the meeting of the India block, and then the course of action will be decided.
1: My colleague Akhilesh Sharma joining us live from the national capital. Akhilesh, the Congress continues to question the government on the disproportionate force that was used against the student, and they're likely to take this position inside the parliament as well. What's your reading?
2: Well, that's correct. In fact, Lok Sabha leader of the opposition, Rahul Gandhi, has written a letter demanding action against the policeman who allegedly lathi charged on the protesters on Monday, 20 July, when they were marching towards parliament. But on the other hand, the police sources say very clearly that during the entire agitation, the restraint was maintained not only by the police, but also by the government. Only on Monday, on 20 July, when they were marching towards parliament, there was patharao from the protesters' side. After that, the police had to resort to mild lathi charge, and also tear gas shells were fired. That's the action which was taken by the police. And they also said that one should not forget that how more than 100 policemen were injured when the stone pelting was done by the protesters. So they are making it an issue when the government is talking about serious education reforms. On Prime Minister's insist, the government has now constituted a high-powered task force. And apart from that, tomorrow the government is going to bring a very strong bill that will make stringent action as far as the paper leak is concerned. And apart from that, the government has also taken various steps. The education minister has resigned. The education secretary was shifted. The faster courts have been set up. And the students are satisfied by the action taken by the government. Then why opposition parties are trying to make a non-issue an issue and trying to disrupt the parliament when everybody is agreeing that there should be serious discussion as far as the education reforms are concerned?
1: What's your reading of the parliament session as it resumes tomorrow? I mean, of course, the student protests would be a point of discussion. That is something that the opposition is likely to raise. But the government would want to go back to its legislative business.
2: That's correct. In fact, this amendment bill is lined up there tomorrow. And DOPT Minister Jitendra Singh is going to table this bill. And the government will ensure that the bill is passed tomorrow in the Lok Sabha itself. They want to have a serious discussion on it. As we have been reporting that the provisions have been stringent now. The punishment has been increased from 3 to 5 to now 5 to 10 years. The fine has been increased from 5 crores to 10 crores. And also it has a provision of setting up task force. And the task force have been asked to complete the hearing and also give the verdicts in a time-bound manner, which is 3 months' time. And apart from that, the central government will be empowered to constitute special task force to investigate all these paper leak cases in which the investigation has to be completed within 2 months. So all these reforms are being taken place. And also, as we are reporting, the Prime Minister has constituted this special task force under Ananda Nilekani, where domain experts are included, that will go for a revamp and complete recall of the National Testing Agency. So all these steps are being taken, and the government also wants to ask certain questions with the opposition parties. They are saying that in the opposition rule sets also, there are cases when the paper leak was done, especially they're talking about Punjab. So whether the Punjab education minister is going to resign or not, this is the question BJP is going to ask.
1: All right, Akhilesh, can I please request you to stay with us on the broadcast as we continue to track this story. Prime Minister Narendra Modi has sharpened the government's focus on exam reforms. Over the past few days, Prime Minister repeatedly assured the students that paper leaks will not be tolerated. Systemic changes are being brought in. Prime Minister announced a high-powered task force and a stringent anti-cheating law today. The task force has been mandated to recommend technology-driven and structural reforms to strengthen integrity, security, transparency of the education system.
3: फ्रेंड्स, विद्यार्थियों के भविष्य के लिए भारत सरकार लगातार अनेकविध कदम उठा रही है। जिन लोगों ने विद्यार्थियों के भविष्य के साथ खिलवाड़ किया, वे जेलों में सड़ रहे हैं। हमने फास्ट ट्रैक कोर्ट बना 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
1: Well, that was the word coming in from the Prime Minister. But there are certain major decisions that have been taken by the government ever since the student protests broke out. They were called off yesterday. The paper leak fast track course is something that the government has been talking about. The Prime Minister highlights that they have been notified by the government. The new paper leak, the anti-leak amendment bill has been approved by the cabinet. It is set to be presented on the floor of the House tomorrow. The third one, the higher education secretary has been transferred. These transfers only point out to a bureaucratic accountability that must

0: Education Minister Prahlad Joshi meeting Union Home Minister Amit Shah, and the discussion is on the government's stance before the bill tomorrow. And we're talking about the anti-paper leak bill and the kind of amendments that the government wants to bring in. The preparation is to counter-attack the opposition on the paper leak. The opposition is most likely to very vociferously lead the attack on the floor of the House as well. Akhilesh with us on the broadcast. Akhilesh, what is the strategy of the government as the two top ministers huddle?
1: Well, the government wants to highlight all the steps which have been taken so far as far as the demands by the students is concerned. And the government will inform to public through parliament that whatever steps are being taken, this is to make the system robust and also to make it foolproof and leak-proof in the coming days. It is going to be a future-ready system which will have artificial intelligence usage also. It will be digital network that will be strengthened across the country, and the government will ensure that such leaks do not happen in the future. In fact, the government is preparing for a computer-based test for the NEET examination on the similar lines as it has been doing for the JEE examinations. So the government is moving in that direction. That's why this special task force has been constituted by the Prime Minister Narendra Modi, which has domain experts. Six domain experts will contribute, and they will bring their expertise from their own field to make the NTA, the National Testing Agency, more efficient, and it will restore its credibility. Apart from that, we also know that some politics will be done. As we were talking earlier, the opposition parties want to raise the issue of a police lathi charge and brutality on the protesters, and they are going to make it a big point in tomorrow's discussion. In the meanwhile, the new education minister, today he took charge. After that, he attended meetings with the officials. He was briefed about the various schemes of the education ministry which is going on currently. And in the evening, he had a meeting with the Home Minister Amit Shah, where the strategy for tomorrow's parliament was discussed. We also know that it is going to be a big challenge for Mr. Joshi because he is new as far as the ministry is concerned. So he was briefed properly. So whatever the argument that the government has to put tomorrow before parliament, all these points were discussed.
0: All right. Thank you. Thank you, Akhilesh, for putting all of that into perspective for us. And just hours after Dharmendra Pradhan's resignation, the centre has swiftly moved to fill in the vacancy. As we reported, Union Minister Prahlad Joshi, he has the additional charge of the Education Ministry. The appointment already triggered a political row. Joshi will oversee Education Ministry until further order. We have various opposition parties who have hit out at the Union Government. The left has hit out, alleging that despite Pradhan's exit, another RSS leader with a background like RSS have been brought in. The left parties questioned the move, saying that the government has handed education to a minister who's already handling multiple portfolios, and alleged that one RSS minister has been replaced by another person from the RSS.
2: मैं आज सुबह इधर आके चार्ज लिया हूँ, कार्यपाल संभाला हूँ, पूरा डिटेल्स जो भी इधर अभी हमको देखना है, निर्णय लेना है, इस सब के बारे में इंफॉर्मेशन देने का और पूरा मिनिस्ट्री समझने का कोशिश मैंने किया हूँ। लगभग 11 बजे से अभी 3 बज रहे हैं, 3 बजे तक हम कंटिन्यूसली मीटिंग किया है।
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0: Earlier today at the NDTV Profit Business Leader Awards, Finance Minister Nirmala Sitharaman delivered the keynote address and interacted with our editor-in-chief. She spoke on the recent student stir in India's Gen Z. In a post, a senior union minister has spoken in detail about the lessons the government drew from the recent student stir. Speaking on the issue, the finance minister said, "Centre has never tried to stop the agitation, respected students' democratic right to protest, and stressed that it was not a movement of a single student, and underlined that the government must communicate clearly with the next generation."
4: There were massive protests going on at Jantar Mantar. The students were out in large numbers. All manner of things were being said. And I was concerned that if this continues, it will be very surreal to be talking about leadership awards, the road ahead in the midst of such turbulence. Madam Finance Minister, you and the government would be very relieved with the fact that the student protest for the moment is over and you've been able to find some relief. Is it a massive moment of relief for you, ma'am?

0: More than relief, I think it's made us feel that we had to respond, and we responded to the voice of our youth, which is, I think, due for a responsible government. So it's just right that we responded.
1: You come from Jawaharlal Nehru University. You've seen student agitation growing up. You've seen, you've cooked for people who've been in Tihar jail when you were growing up. What did you make of the time when these young Gen Z protesters were out on the streets in Delhi, in Mumbai, across the country, and all manner of things were being said about the government which hadn't been said for the last 12 years? Did it catch you completely off guard?
0: Well, I'm not undermining the, you know, energy you're putting into this. But every generation, when young, joins protests. I'm not undermining what happened in the last couple of weeks. You rightly recalled that when I was in JNU, and I'm sure generations before me and generations after us will still do it. Young get very touched by things which are not ideal. They want good response, correct measures, timely measures, and that's only right. And therefore, they tend to protest because they think they should make the difference, and I'm happy for it because that's the spirit of the young. I have no second opinion on that. But yet, the difference lies when you're ready to understand where they come from and respond accordingly. And therefore, I'm happy to say this is a legacy of every generation when it is young, and it happens in every country. I'm not undermining what has happened here. We have to keep our ears closer to the ground so that we hear what's going on, understand what's going on in time.
1: As is the case with every generation that has protested in the past, oftentimes those in power have been found to be slow in responding. Do you accept, Madam Finance Minister, the criticism that the government took way too long in acknowledging the enormity of the protest, the severity of the message that was being sent, and it took too long for this protest to be given the respect that it deserved and for the demands of the protesters to be heard?
0: 1 minute, Rahul. Give the respect to the protest. We have not stopped them from protesting. The permission was given when they came. The person who came, Dipke, who had come, was given the permission even as he landed. We didn't try at any point in time to stop the protest at all. And therefore, I think equally, when things didn't go right at the first time when the exams were held and leak became public and it had to be acted upon, soon the government arrested those who had, you know, bought and sold the papers and so on. It was the responsibility of the government, one, to arrest them, put them to a judicial process, but equally it was the responsibility of the government to make sure the re-examination happens in time. Students get their result in time so that their 1 whole year's calendar does not get affected. And I think that bit was, together with everybody, the education minister, Dharmendra Pradhan, handled that. And after having completed that re-examination process, announcing the results so that students don't lose a year, it's when then he took a call, wise call, that he will put in his papers. If he hadn't done that, meaning if the re-examination hadn't happened in time, it would have been irresponsible of everybody in the system. We had to do that for the students, and that was done.
1: Before I move on to other questions, how do you see the government and yourself respond to this Instagram reel, the meme, the Gen Z, the vocabulary of protest? How does communication and governance, in your view, change on the back of what we've seen in the past one? What's the message that's been registered with you and with those in government?
0: Now, how does it change is the question. But how are we going to change is the answer that I have to work. All of us will have to work. Because the communication in their language, meaning it's it's a language which I would think is easy for them to understand, not too much of a verbose language, not too much bureaucratic language. And therefore, it is important for government to see how far it can go in communicating in that language. Because when government speaks or government language is always subject to everything which is legal scrutiny. You can't say something which sounds ambiguous or lighthearted that you go, you know, to the courts interpreting it. Government by itself has a limitation. Your language will have to be the language which will be tested in the courts. You really cannot, therefore, become so easy with your language and put yourself to question.
2: Well, that exclusive conversation with the Union Finance Minister. And now shifting our focus to some latest news coming in, an FIR has been registered against an unidentified woman for allegedly displaying provocative posters during a student protest at Bengaluru's Freedom Park. The police claimed that the act was intended to disturb the public peace. The protesters were raising slogans. The cop is said to have noticed an unidentified young woman displaying posters bearing the slogans supporting Umar Khalid and Sharjeel Imam. Ritu with us on the broadcast. Ritu, tell us more.
3: Well, of course, you see, now this is a protest that was basically organized at Bengaluru's Freedom Park by Karnataka Vidyarthi Sanghatane, and apparently, you see, that's where this incident really, you know, has taken place as well, where that while protesters were raising slogans, the cops basically noticed that there was also a display of, you know, the posters which were somewhere provocative. These posters were displayed during this whole protest. Now, police swinging into an action has registered an FIR as well. So, police, of course, is now verifying various CCTV footages as well to, you know, identify this unidentified woman basically who was seen holding these posters to arrest as soon as possible. But however, you see how that the protest really took this weird turn is something that is in question as well. But now police examining various CCTV footages to understand who this unidentified woman exactly was, so that, you know, they can at the earliest arrest her as well. Now, what apparently is also posing a challenge for the cops is also because there were not less than 1,500 people who had gathered the other day during this protest at the Freedom Park, and that's the reason police is really little bit finding it challenging as well at this point in time. But yes, an FIR has been registered over here now. Back to you.
2: Thank you, Ritu, for getting us all those details. That's the word coming in from Bengaluru. Let's also talk about what is happening with the Delhi police. They have also intensified their action, and this is against objectionable social media posts targeting Prime Minister during the Jantar Mantar protests and subsequent violence. Notices have been issued to multiple platforms, leading to the removal of several videos, comments and posts. Police say that their social media teams are monitoring and they continue to track and flag such objectionable content. My colleague Akhil Jamil joining us live from the national capital. Akhil, tell us more about this investigation by the Delhi police.
4: Well, that's right. If you see, the Delhi police has intensified its crackdown on the objectionable posts targeting Prime Minister Modi during the COP for Janata Party protest. And this we have witnessed that earlier when that incident has taken place, when the COP for Janata Party's protest was at its peak. At that moment, we have seen that several videos mocking Prime Minister Modi, several reels and several memes were followed. And after that, what we have seen, that Delhi police has issued notices to such social media platforms. And they have been told to remove such content. So at this stage, if you see, the police team is saying that right now they are monitoring those social media posts as well to continue to flag all those such contents in which what we have seen that Prime Minister Modi was targeted by some of the users using fake videos, deep fake videos, AI videos, altered videos in which Prime Minister Modi's speeches were altered, and it was widely circulated as fake news on social media platforms.
2: All right, Akhil, thank you so much for getting us all those details. We'll of course keep coming back to you for more on that story. We'll continue tracking that and much more. For now, we are slipping into a very short break.
5: We are over, Jimmy.
6: Hey, लाइफ में स्क्रैचेस तो आएंगे,
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6: लॉन्च कंट्रोल 0 to 100.
7: This isn't just about cars and bikes. 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
8: This car makes no sense, yet it makes every sense.

0: And India opened its gold medal account at the 2026 Commonwealth Games in Glasgow in a spectacular fashion as star weightlifter Mirabai Chanu clinched the women's 48kg title with a record-breaking performance. Chanu lifted 85kg in the snatch, 105kg in the clean and jerk for a combined 190kg, setting new Commonwealth Games and Commonwealth records on her way to the gold medal. Her dominant display secured India's first gold of the Games and added another milestone to her illustrious career, making it her third consecutive Commonwealth Games gold and fourth Commonwealth Games medal overall. Nigeria's Ruth Nyong claimed the silver medal with a total lift of 168kg. Malaysia's Irene James Henry took bronze with 167kg. Prime Minister Narendra Modi congratulated Chanu on her achievement and said that this is another glorious chapter in Indian weightlifting, describing her as an inspiration for every Indian.
1: मैं बहुत ज़्यादा खुश हूँ कि ये तीसरा गोल्ड मेडल दे पाई हूँ इंडिया के लिए और बहुत ज़्यादा खुश हूँ. मेरा दिमाग में बहुत कुछ चल रहा था कि हाँ इस बार में मैं मेडल दे तो पाऊंगी पर मैं रिकॉर्ड भी कर 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
0: Well, Preeti Daya, our consulting editor for sports, is joining us on the broadcast. Preeti, a historic medal for Mirabai and India's first gold at the CWG 2026.
2: Well, it's great news for the Indian contingent. Finally, our wait for the first gold medal at Glasgow 2026 is over, thanks to Mirabai Chanu's effort in the women's 48kg category. If you were to ask me at the start of these games as to who are our sure shot medal winners, I would have definitely taken Mirabai Chanu's name first up. In fact, she was always going to give us our gold medal in Commonwealth Games. And what is even more historic is the fact that this is her third straight gold medal at Commonwealth Games. The first one came in 2018, then in 2022, and now in 2026, Glasgow Commonwealth Games as well. Mirabai Chanu has done the country proud. This is for the first time that she was competing in the 48kg category. Prior to this, she had taken part in the 49kg. So she dropped down 1 kilo to come here and compete in this category. And there you go. There was no competition essentially for Mirabai Chanu here as well. Her first attempt in snatch started at above 80kg. She could not clear it. She was disqualified. Then she attempted for the 82kg in the second one. And in the last attempt in snatch, she clocked 85kg. She went even better in clean and jerk, straight away starting with an attempt above 100kg, which was 105 actually in clean and jerk. She again could not start on a positive note. The first attempt was disqualified. But then Meera quickly gained momentum. Her second attempt in clean and jerk was clear. She clocked 105kg, a total of 190kg, and way ahead of her closest competitor from Nigeria. Mirabai Chanu claimed the gold medal there.
0: All right, Preeti, thank you so much for putting all of that into perspective. And finally, a gold for India at the Commonwealth Games 2026. Our special report: America is suffering from a major crisis. The everyday life of an American is becoming increasingly difficult. As the war in West Asia escalates, the price is paid by the people inside the country. Here is a special report.
3: I want to spoil them. I have two girls. I want to spoil my son. I want to spoil them. But I just can't. We have to live frugal. Because it's hard to afford.
4: The American dream is slowly fading. President Donald Trump's efforts to make America great again have not yielded results on ground. A primary reason of this is price hike. Americans are suffering from an economic crisis. According to government figures, food prices have risen by 31% from 2019 to 2025.
5: People are having less money to spend on any number of things. And we're seeing the ramifications of this.
4: The West Asia war has forced many Americans to change their eating and shopping habits after the biggest jump in grocery prices in 50 years. Many are hunting for deals at multiple stores and switching brands. Others are buying fewer of their favorite foods or less food overall. families are being forced to live frugally because it's hard to afford, the reasons for this grocery price hike are numerous. This includes pandemic-related supply chain disruptions to crops being affected by weather conditions and diseases like bird flu. Furthermore, President Trump's tariffs on foreign products like coffee, tomatoes, and chocolate heavily contribute to this hike. Meanwhile, Russia's ongoing war in Ukraine has disrupted oil and fertilizer supplies, making food more expensive to produce. And the direct ongoing war in West Asia adds to and creates similar price pressures. When 2026 began, government economists expected grocery prices to rise at close to an average rate. Instead, they have crept up enough to make affordability a bigger issue for the American population. How will President Trump deal with it before the fall midterm elections is yet to be seen? Bureau Report NDTV World.
0: That report and much more up on our website, ndtv.com. With that, it's a wrap on this edition. Thank you for watching.
6: We are over, Jimmy.
7: Hey, life mein scratches to aayenge. Gaadi ke scratches ko to Cosmo PPF sambhal lega. Aap apna dekh lo.

0: front lines of Kargil. The fury of Operation Sindoor.
1: So many attacks.
0: The chaos and cries of disaster zones. To fighter jet cockpits.
2: AI, gadgets, wearables, all sorts of tech, B2B, B2C, mobility, EVs, and the future of innovation and LLMs. This is your one-stop show for all things tech and AI. I'm your host, Ayush Elavadi. This is Tech 360. Let's get the show started. If I had a penny for each time, wait, we're here in India and we should be proud of Indian proverbs. So let's create or coin a new one. If I had a rupee for every time someone asks me for this one tech query, I'd be a very rich man. And that query happens to be about the ideal health and fitness companion today in the Indian market. What is available? So of course we have the Aura Ring 4. This is very popular now. The 5 has come out globally, but we're dealing with the 4, and we were one of the first users in India of this particular ring. What is this like for health, fitness, and sleep tracking? Then you also have the Apple Watch Ultra 3, which I've been wearing from day one. And then there's a bunch of scraggy pretenders from the other companies. You have a Samsung Watch Ultra, which hasn't done so well, but this seems to be one other type of gold standard if you want to wear something on your wrist. And the cool one nowadays happens to be a Whoop, which we've used a lot as well. I think the barrage of requests that have been coming in my DMs is because there's a Fitbit Air now to contend with as well. I will break down all of these trackers for you and what their pros are, what their cons are here on this special segment of an unbiased review on Tech 360. Let's begin with the most important metric, and that happens to be sleep tracking. Now, I have a certain point or a point of view when it comes to sleep tracking. But there's also a recent study that we need to cite here so that we give you the most comprehensive review. My take is that a ring sort of form factor works best. So the Aura Ring does a fab job when it comes to sleep tracking. It also gives you metrics in an amazing app with a lot of accuracy. But the thing is, especially the Apple Watch Ultra for me is too clunky to have on your wrist. That's the first problem. The second problem is battery life. For a watch, even the Apple Watch Series 11 or Series 10 is a fairly big device to

0: have on. Also, it does not have more than 24 to 48 hours or 36 hours of battery life. That means the nighttime is the most likely or probable time when you will be putting this on the charging dock and then picking it up again in the day. That's why the Whoop's doing so well, because you have maybe a fortnight worth of charge on the Whoop. The Fitbit Air is coming in that territory soon as well. But if you ask me, all of them seem to be a little intrusive for when you're sleeping. You need something like an Aura Ring. And that's what I thought. With coupled with the UI and the UX and the accuracy and how it tells you about certain metrics, I thought it was supreme. But a recent study that was conducted at a Stanford lab concluded that the Apple Watch was the most accurate when it came to sleep tracking and analysis. But for me, I think the Aura Ring's on top when it comes to sleep tracking, because only and only of the form factor. And also, it's fairly accurate. I do think Apple has a lot of accurate data, but they can lay out the data in a more easy way, the way probably Whoop does it, Google Health with Fitbit is trying to do it. And I think Aura is the gold standard when it comes to just tech, UI, UX, and layout, and making it intuitive for all sorts of users, young and old. Another important metric that a lot of reviewers don't talk about is sensor count versus sensor quality. Now, for instance, the Apple Watch Ultra 3, or most Apple Watches, pack 11 distinct health sensors, the most in the category, but they're recording the data from your wrist. The Aura Ring 4, it runs on just 4, but it reads HRV and heart rate through finger arteries, where blood flow is stronger and motion noise is lower. This is something a lot of people don't talk about. Where exactly are you taking all this data from, right? For here, it's the wrist. For the Whoop, it could be your shoulder or your wrist. But the finger is where a lot of accurate data can be collected. The Whoop is also an interesting device. It uses a lean force sensor setup similar to the Aura Ring, but the algorithm is such that it samples at multiple times per second, I think around 25, 26 times per second, the fastest on any device here, which matters most when your heart rate is changing fast mid-workout. So it's not always about the quantity, it can also be about the quality. Everyone's talking about the Fitbit Air. The Fitbit Air, when it comes to sensors, is tiny, but it packs a surprising amount into that tiny form factor. Then there's also one very important factor, which is the cost and subscription trap. Apple Watch is a one-time purchase with no ongoing fee, and I think that is a game changer and why this is probably the most popular wearable per se. It's also not intimidating for Apple users, but that's another point. The Fitbit Air is $100 one time, similar pricing if it ever comes to India, with an optional Google Health premium subscription at around $10 a month in the US for AI coaching, cord tracking, heart rate, sleep, SpO2 readiness, all these things would stay free. The Whoop flips the model entirely. And that's probably why you see it with a very specific niche of urban buyers here in India. The hardware comes with membership, starting at around $199 to $239 a year for the peak tier, climbing to a lot more. It goes up all the way to $600 for their medical grade tier with ECG and blood pressure insights. Now, Aura is also in a similar vein, but it's a lot more affordable. It runs on a subscription for all of its features. You spend nearly 20 to 30, 35,000 on the hardware and then a subscription of around 600 rupees per month. So the real question isn't the sticker price, it's whether you want to own the device once or rent the insights every year from these companies. So let's sum it all up for you. Which is the ideal tracker for you? It depends on your use case. Some are built for you, some maybe not. Now, the Apple Watch Ultra 3 is the do-everything device for someone who wants GPS, cellular, workouts, and notifications on one wrist, even for the explorers, the guys who go on adventures, very useful. The Whoop is for the athlete obsessed with recovery and strain, who doesn't want a screen, who doesn't want that distraction. And the Aura is the sleep and readiness biohacker who never wants to think about charging. What about the upcoming Fitbit Air? If you're sourcing it at $100, it's quite a steal. And it comes with Google Health. They've put a lot of money in revamping Google Health, so maybe it's worth a try. For now, this was your one-stop shop and your most comprehensive, holistic, and genuine, unbiased review of health and fitness companions.
1: Google has confirmed that its next Made by Google event will take place on August 12th. where the Pixel 11 series is widely expected to make its debut. While the company has not revealed any specifications yet, months of leaks and industry reports have offered a good idea of what could be in store. As always, none of these details are official until Google makes the announcement. The biggest upgrade is expected to be the new Tensor G6 SoC. According to multiple reports, the chip could be manufactured by TSMC on a 2-nanometer process, marking a significant shift for Google's in-house silicon. The focus is expected to remain on AI performance, power efficiency, and thermal management rather than raw benchmark numbers. The Pixel 11 could also switch to a new MediaTek modem, a move that may improve network performance and battery life compared to previous generations. On the outside, don't expect a dramatic redesign. Leaked renders suggest Google will stick with its familiar camera bar design while introducing a few cosmetic refinements and new color options. The displays are also expected to get brighter, improving outdoor visibility, while reports have hinted a new Pixel Glow notification system that could offer glanceable alerts without fully waking the display. Google, however, has not confirmed this feature yet. The cameras are unlikely to undergo a major hardware overhaul, at least on the standard Pixel 11. Instead, Google is expected to rely on its computational photography strengths, with the Tensor G6 handling improvements in HDR processing, low-light photography, and AI-powered image editing. Some leaks suggest the Pro models could receive updated camera sensors, but the exact hardware remains unclear. Software is expected to be another major talking point. The Pixel 11 series will likely ship with Android 17 out of the box and introduce Google's latest Gemini-powered AI features. These are expected to include deeper on-device AI processing, smarter assistant capabilities, and new productivity tools that reduce dependence on cloud-based processing. Reports also suggest Google could increase the base storage to 256 gigs. Although that may be accompanied by a price hike in some markets. If the leaks prove accurate, the Pixel 11 won't be about reinventing the Pixel formula. Instead, Google appears to be focusing on refining the experience with a more efficient Tensor chip, stronger AI capabilities, and incremental improvements across the board. We'll know exactly what's new when Google unveils the Pixel 11 lineup at its Made by Google event on August 12th.
0: You know, you talk about Oxford commas and full stops and exclamation marks. We answer the question marks here on Tech 360. But at this point, it is only a comma, not a full stop. We're breaking for commercials. And I will see you on the other side of the break with an action-packed second half of Tech 360.
2: Jimmy. Hey, life में scratches तो आएंगे. गाड़ी के scratches को तो Cosmo PPF संभाल लेगा. आप अपना देख लो.

0: front lines of Kargil. The fury of Operation Sindoor.
1: So many attacks.
0: The chaos and cries.
2: Hi, what's the oldest gadget that you own?
3: Kindle.
2: How much did you buy it for?
3: 7K. This was about 7,000. It was about 8 years back.
2: You think it's going to cost a lot more now or a lot less?
3: Last I checked the prices, it was about that model has been discontinued. So the lowest a Kindle would cost right now is about 10 or 11, I suppose.
2: Hi, what's the oldest gadget that you use?
4: Pager.
2: Pager? What's a pager?
4: That you have to find out.
2: What's the oldest gadget that you have?
5: Kodak camera or Yashica camera.
2: How much did you pay for it back then?
5: Oh, I just bought on a normal MRP.
2: MRP?
5: Yeah, 1200 or 1000.
2: And how much would that same gadget cost now?
5: Don't know, not
2: would
5: any.
2: Cheaper or more expensive?
5: Expensive.
2: Hi, what's the oldest gadget?

0: I have this Oppo phone with me. I bought this in 2020.
1: I don't have OLED gadget. But jo bhi hai, sare new hi hai.
2: Are you in the market for an electric vehicle? Are you confused with all these options, especially by Indian manufacturers? Well then, what if I told you that I've been driving the Creta Electric for a while now, and all the reviews you've watched until this one have not done it justice. I've been driving this for a few weeks now, and I think I finally have an answer to the question everyone's asking. Is this just a standard Hyundai Creta with a battery strapped at the bottom, or is it one of the best EVs you can buy right now in that confusing, cluttered market? After living with it every day, charging it, commuting in it to work, to play, taking it on the highways, taking it on road trips, driving it in the city, I'd say Hyundai has done much more than simply replace the engine with a battery. There's so much more happening with this vehicle. The version I've been driving gets the larger 51.4 kilowatt hour battery pack, which delivers a claimed range of up to 510 kilometers. It's lesser than that, maybe 10% lesser, but you'll know about that at the end of this video, along with 171 PS of power and 255 Newton meters of torque. On paper, those numbers sound impressive. In the real world, it's the overall polish that stands out. There's so much I want to break down for you. Stay tuned to this video. This is one you don't want to miss, especially if you're on the market for an EV. Now, obviously, this one has a claimed range of 510 kilometers, but what's it like in the real world? Did we experience range anxiety? Could this replace my petrol or diesel vehicle? More importantly, what was the tech like? Did it pass the Tech 360 tech check or vibe check? And is it comfortable? Is it truly a family car? We're going to give you all the answers. The panacea to all your problems is here on Tech 360, the only review you need to watch. Let's get inside, drive it a bit, experience that instant torque, and let's get started. As a tech enthusiast, there are some things that I thought can be worked on, but there are certain things that just seem to work. The dual 10.25-inch displays give the cabin a modern feel. Level 2 ADAS is absolutely amazing. Very useful features. Adaptive cruise control works very well with these particular controls. You also have forward collision avoidance and the 360-degree camera, the blind spot view monitor. They're very useful, right? You also get wireless smartphone connectivity. Place it right here. And ventilated seats, a panoramic sunroof, digital key functionality. Honestly, a lot of these features don't spell out luxury in your face, but I'll tell you things from a long-term perspective that work. All of this is all right. The lack of wireless Android Auto or CarPlay is baffling. And honestly, for a Korean company, I thought that would be something they would use. They have BlueLink and all those features and an adapter, but you shouldn't need to do so much jugaad in a car which is almost complete, barring one or two things. And we've done a whole piece on the Creta EV and EVs in general with regenerative braking. This one is probably the most intuitive and effective when it comes to regen braking in this segment. Now, I'm not talking about the luxury EVs. Regen braking in a small nutshell, because you can always go to Tech 360's playlist and check out our whole longer segment on it. But when I use these paddle shifters, I can adjust different levels of regen, which means that if I'm on level 1, level 2 or level 3, when I leave the accelerator, the car will brake that much. That particular kinetic energy will move to thermal energy, which will then be used to charge the battery to some extent. Over time, if you do this very smartly and you drive in such terrains, you can get anywhere between 5 to 15% more battery or increased battery life using this feature, which I think is a game changer. And that's not actually why it's a game changer. For me, it's because of one pedal driving, which is an absolute charm in this car. You put on iPedal, I have forgotten to press the brake because the minute I leave the accelerator, the car slows down. Once you get a good idea of how to use it, it's a game changer. So the overall drive experience at the cockpit honestly has me pleasantly surprised. I never thought that a Creta would really impress me so much, but this Creta EV, given the range, given the value proposition and the drive, oh my God, it's probably one of the smoothest drives in this range. And with all of these features, barring that one little Android Auto CarPlay wireless shortcoming, this is probably the most practical cockpit in a car in this segment. None of the smoke screens, none of the shebang and the glitz and glamour, just

0: stuff that works. And actually, pretty much like Japanese tech, like Toyota does in a lot of their cars. But it's been, like I said, the warmest, most pleasant surprise experiencing using this cockpit over the long term. But the fact that you are getting these sort of features in a car, which is reliable Korean tech, maybe certain things need to be tweaked, like the wireless Android Auto or CarPlay. There's some jugaad for that as well with an adapter. But net-net, I think this is a car that is incredibly underrated. And if one was to get a discount on the Creta Electric, this is probably the most value for money electric vehicle in the country.
1: OpenAI has disclosed that two of its cyber-capable AI models were behind a recent security incident involving AI platform Hugging Face during an internal safety evaluation, highlighting the growing risks associated with increasingly autonomous AI systems. According to a blog post published by the company on 21st July, the models were being tested on ExploitGym, a benchmark designed to measure autonomous cybersecurity capabilities, when they escaped their intended testing environment and gained access to Hugging Face's production infrastructure. OpenAI said the AI agents identified and chained vulnerabilities across both its research environment and Hugging Face's systems in an effort to retrieve evaluation answers directly from a database. The company stressed that there is no indication of malicious intent. Instead, OpenAI said the models remained focused on completing the task they had been assigned, demonstrating how advanced AI systems can pursue objectives in unexpected ways when given sufficient autonomy. Hugging Face had first revealed the breach last week, stating that an autonomous AI agent exploited weaknesses in its data processing pipeline before moving laterally across internal systems. The intrusion, which was eventually detected and contained, generated more than 17,000 recorded events during the course of the incident. The episode is being viewed as one of the strongest real-world examples to date of the cybersecurity challenges posed by capable AI agents. OpenAI said it is now working alongside Hugging Face to investigate the incident and strengthen safeguards around future evaluations, warning that similar events could become increasingly common as autonomous AI systems continue to advance.
0: Yet another action-packed episode of Tech 360 draws to a close. We hope you've enjoyed this particular episode. Of course, all things great in tech and AI, innovation and mobility, that's what we strive to bring you on your favorite technology show. I'm your host, Ayush Alavadi, saying until next week, adios.
2: We are over, Jimmy.
3: Hey, life mein scratches to aayenge. Gaadi ke scratches ko to Cosmo PPF sambhal lega. आप अपना देख लो।

0: And India opened its gold medal account at the 2026 Commonwealth Games in Glasgow in a spectacular fashion as star weightlifter Mirabai Chanu clinched the women's 48kg title with a record-breaking performance. Chanu lifted 85kg in the snatch, 105kg in the clean and jerk for a combined 190kg, setting new Commonwealth Games and Commonwealth records on her way to the gold medal. Her dominant display secured India's first gold of the Games and added another milestone to her illustrious career, making it her third consecutive Commonwealth Games gold and fourth Commonwealth Games medal overall. Nigeria's Ruth Nyong claimed the silver medal with a total lift of 168kg. Malaysia's Irene James Henry took bronze with 167kg. Prime Minister Narendra Modi congratulated Chanu on her achievement and said that this is another glorious chapter in Indian weightlifting, describing her as an inspiration for every Indian.
1: मैं बहुत ज़्यादा खुश हूँ कि ये तीसरा गोल्ड मेडल दे पाई हूँ इंडिया के लिए और बहुत ज़्यादा खुश हूँ. मेरा दिमाग में बहुत कुछ चल रहा था कि इस बार में मैं मेडल दे तो पाऊंगी पर मैं रिकॉर्ड भी कर पाएगी कि 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
0: Well, Preeti Daya, our consulting editor for sports, is joining us on the broadcast. Preeti, a historic medal for Mirabai and India's first gold at the CWG 2026.
2: Well, it's great news for the Indian contingent. Finally, our wait for the first gold medal at Glasgow 2026 is over, thanks to Mirabai Chanu's effort in the women's 48kg category. If you were to ask me at the start of these games as to who are our sure shot medal winners, I would have definitely taken Mirabai Chanu's name first up. In fact, she was always going to give us our gold medal in Commonwealth Games. And what is even more historic is the fact that this is her third straight gold medal at Commonwealth Games. The first one came in 2018, then in 2022, and now in 2026, Glasgow Commonwealth Games as well. Mirabai Chanu has done the country proud. This is for the first time that she was competing in the 48kg category. Prior to this, she had taken part in the 49kg. So she dropped down 1 kilo to come here and compete in this category. And there you go. There was no competition essentially for Mirabai Chanu here as well. Well, her first attempt in snatch started at above 80kg. She could not clear it. She was disqualified. Then she attempted for the 82kg in the second one. And in the last attempt in snatch, she clocked 85kg. She went even better in clean and jerk, straight away starting with an attempt above 100kg, which was 105 actually in clean and jerk. She again could not start on a positive note. The first attempt was disqualified. But then Meera quickly gained momentum. Her second attempt in clean and jerk was clear. She clocked 105kg, a total of 190kg, and way ahead of her closest competitor from Nigeria. Mirabai Chanu claimed the gold medal there.
0: All right, Preeti, thank you so much for putting all of that into perspective. And finally, a gold for India at the Commonwealth Games 2026. Our special report: America is suffering from a major crisis. The everyday life of an American is becoming increasingly difficult. As the war in West Asia escalates, the price is paid by the people inside the country. Here is a special report.
3: I want to spoil them. I have two girls. I want to spoil my son. I want to spoil them. But I just can't. We have to live frugal. Because it's hard to afford.
4: The American dream is slowly fading. President Donald Trump's efforts to make America great again have not yielded results on ground. A primary reason of this is price hike. Americans are suffering from an economic crisis. According to government figures, food prices have risen by 31% from 2019 to 2025.
5: People are having less money to spend on any number of things. And we're seeing the ramifications of this.
4: The West Asia war has forced many Americans to change their eating and shopping habits after the biggest jump in grocery prices in 50 years. Many are hunting for deals at multiple stores and switching brands. Others are buying fewer of their favorite foods or less food overall. families are being forced to live frugally because it's hard to afford. The reasons for this grocery price hike are numerous. This includes pandemic-related supply chain disruptions to crops being affected by weather conditions and diseases like bird flu. Furthermore, President Trump's tariffs on foreign products like coffee, tomatoes, and chocolate heavily contribute to this hike. Meanwhile, Russia's ongoing war in Ukraine has disrupted oil and fertilizer supplies, making food more expensive to produce. And the direct ongoing war in West Asia adds to and creates similar price pressures. When 2026 began, government economists expected grocery prices to rise at close to an average rate. Instead, they have crept up enough to make affordability a bigger issue for the American population. How will President Trump deal with it before the fall midterm elections is yet to be seen. Bureau Report NDTV World.
0: That report and much more up on our website, ndtv.com. With that, it's a wrap on this edition. Thank you for watching.
6: जानते हैं मैं एलीट मैट्रिमोनी क्यों रेकमेंड करता हूं
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8: what seems settled for me is unfinished business so I rewind
0: Hello and welcome. You're watching NDTV 24/7. I'm Anusha Soni. A quick check of the headlines first. And yet another fresh outreach to the youth. Prime Minister announces task force and exam reforms under Infosys co-founder. The report of the task force headed by Nandan Nilekani to be used to work on ensuring the reliability of the upcoming examinations. Finance Minister Nirmala Sitharaman at the Business Leadership Awards speaker on the students' protest says government never tried to stop the stir and that the government responded with action, not with ambiguity. Politics speaks as Pralhad Joshi takes charge as the Education Minister. Opposition mocks BJP says another RSS man has been given an additional role in the cabinet. And political showdown in Punjab over alleged paper leak. BJP rains fire on Man Sarkar. Asked when in Punjab the education minister will resign. Aam Aadmi Party hits out, says no paper leak has been reported under the current education minister. Mirabai Chanu shatters big record to clinch India's first gold at the Commonwealth Games 2026. Chanu first broke the games record in snatch with a brilliant 85 kg attempt and then followed it up with a 105 kg attempt in a clean and jerk. Prime Minister congratulates Mirabai. Top business leaders at NDTV Profit Business Leadership Awards honoring India's business trailblazers. Top industry icons honored for excellence.

Some latest news coming in. Congress MP J.B. Mathur questioned the center's announcement of a high-powered task force on examination reform, saying that the government must first answer questions surrounding the alleged police action against the protesting students.

0: before going to the task force, what has happened to the students, how it happened, how the pellets were fired, how the students were attacked. There are a lot of questions asked by Rahul Gandhiji. There are a lot of questions which Home Minister has to answer. We will be continuing with the demands that such questions should be answered, the situation the students had to face. We still don't have any answers on all that. So that is one of the most important priority, and Rahul Gandhiji has made it very clear. We will have the meeting of the India bloc, and then the course of action will be decided.
1: My colleague Akhilesh Sharma joining us live from the national capital. Akhilesh, the Congress continues to question the government on the disproportionate force that was used against the student, and they're likely to take this position inside the parliament as well. What's your reading?
2: Well, that's correct. In fact, Lok Sabha leader of the opposition, Rahul Gandhi, has written a letter demanding action against the policeman who allegedly lathi charged on the protesters on Monday, 20 July, when they were marching towards parliament. But on the other hand, the police sources say very clearly that during the entire agitation, restraint was maintained not only by the police, but also by the government. Only on Monday, on 20 July, when they were marching towards parliament, there was patrao from the protesters' side. After that, the police had to resort to mild lathi charge, and also tear gas shells were fired. That's the action which was taken by the police. And they also said that one should not forget that how more than 100 policemen were injured when the stone pelting was done by the protesters. So they are making it a non-issue, an issue when the government is talking about serious education reforms. On Prime Minister's insistence, the government has now constituted a high-powered task force. And apart from that, tomorrow the government is going to bring a very strong bill that will make stringent action as far as the paper leak is concerned. And apart from that, the government has also taken various steps. The education minister has resigned. The education secretary was shifted. The fast-track courts have been set up. And the students are satisfied by the action taken by the government. Then why opposition parties are trying to make a non-issue an issue and trying to disrupt the parliament when everybody is agreeing that there should be serious discussion as far as the education reforms are concerned?
1: What's your reading of the parliament session as it resumes tomorrow? I mean, of course, the student protests would be a point of discussion. That is something that the opposition is likely to raise. But the government would want to go back to its legislative business.
2: That's correct. In fact, this bill, amendment bill, is lined up there tomorrow. And DOPT Minister Jitendra Singh is going to table this bill. And the government will ensure that the bill is passed tomorrow in the Lok Sabha itself. They want to have a serious discussion on it. As we have been reporting that the provisions have been stringent now. The punishment has been increased from 3 to 5 to now 5 to 10 years. The fine has been increased from 5 crores to 10 crores. And also it has a provision of setting up task force. And the task force have been asked to complete the hearing and also give the verdicts in a time-bound manner, which is 3 months time. And apart from that, the central government will be empowered to constitute special task force to investigate all these paper leak cases, in which the investigation has to be completed within 2 months. So all these reforms are being taken place. And also, as we are reporting, the Prime Minister has constituted this special task force under Anandan Nilekani, where domain experts are included, that will go for a revamp and complete revolve of the National Testing Agency. So all these steps are being taken, and the government also wants to ask certain questions with the opposition parties. They are saying that in the opposition rule states also, there are cases when the paper leak was done, especially they're talking about Punjab. So whether the Punjab education minister is going to resign or not, this is the question BJP is going to ask.
1: All right, Akhilesh, can I please request you to stay with us on the broadcast as we continue to track this story? Prime Minister Narendra Modi has sharpened the government's focus on exam reforms. Over the past few days, Prime Minister repeatedly assured the students that paper leaks will not be tolerated. Systemic changes are being brought in. Prime Minister announced a high-powered task force and a stringent anti-cheating law today. The task force has been mandated to recommend technology-driven and structural reforms to strengthen integrity, security, transparency of the education system.
3: फ्रेंड्स, विद्यार्थियों के भविष्य के लिए भारत सरकार लगातार अनेकविध कदम उठा रही है। जिन लोगों ने विद्यार्थियों के भविष्य के साथ खिलवाड़ किया, वे जेलों में सड़ रहे हैं। हमने फास्ट ट्रैक कोर्ट बना 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जाएगा। बहुत बहुत धन्यवाद।
1: Well, that was the word coming in from the Prime Minister. But there are certain major decisions that have been taken by the government ever since the student protest broke out. They were called off yesterday. The paper leak fast track course is something that the government has been talking about. The Prime Minister highlights that they have been notified by the government. The new paper leak, the anti-leak amendment bill has been approved by the cabinet. It is set to be presented on the floor of the House tomorrow. The third one, the higher education secretary has been transferred. These transfers only point out to a bureaucratic accountability that must exist at the top level. More importantly, there are various anti-official

0: Joshi meeting Union Home Minister Amit Shah, and the discussion is on the government's stance before the bill tomorrow. And we're talking about the anti-paper leak bill and the kind of amendments that the government wants to bring in. The preparation is to counter-attack the opposition on the paper leak. The opposition is most likely to very vociferously lead the attack on the floor of the House as well. Akhilesh with us on the broadcast. Akhilesh, what is the strategy of the government as the two top ministers huddle?
1: Well, the government wants to highlight all the steps which have been taken so far as far as the demands by the students is concerned. And the government will inform to public, through parliament, that whatever steps are being taken, this is to make the system robust and also to make it foolproof and leak-proof in the coming days. It is going to be a future-ready system which will have artificial intelligence usage also. It will be digital network that will be strengthened across the country, and the government will ensure that such leaks do not happen in the future. In fact, the government is preparing for a computer-based test for the NEET examination on the similar lines as it has been doing for the JEE examinations. So the government is moving in that direction. That's why this special task force has been constituted by the Prime Minister Narendra Modi, which has domain experts. Six domain experts will contribute, and they will bring their expertise from their own field to make the NTA, the National Testing Agency, more efficient, and it will restore its credibility. Apart from that, we also know that some poll tests will be done. As we were talking earlier, the opposition parties want to raise the issue of a police lathi charge and brutality on the protesters, and they are going to make it a big point in tomorrow's discussion. In the meanwhile, the new education minister, today he took charge. After that, he attended meetings with the officials. He was briefed about the various schemes of the education ministry which is going on currently. And in the evening, he had a meeting with the Home Minister Amit Shah, where the strategy for tomorrow's parliament was discussed. We also know that it is going to be a big challenge for Mr. Joshi because he is new as far as the ministry is concerned. So he was briefed properly. So whatever the argument that the government has to put tomorrow before parliament, all these points were discussed.
0: All right. Thank you, Akhilesh, for putting all of that into perspective for us. And just hours after Dharmendra Pradhan's resignation, the centre has swiftly moved to fill in the vacancy. As we reported, Union Minister Prahlad Joshi, he has the additional charge of the Education Ministry. The appointment already triggered a political row. Joshi will oversee Education Ministry until further order. We have various opposition parties who have hit out at the Union Government. The left has hit out, alleging that despite Pradhan's exit, another RSS leader with a background like RSS have been brought in. The left parties question the move, saying that the government has handed education to a minister who's already handling multiple portfolios, and alleged that one RSS minister has been replaced by another person from the RSS.
2: मैं आज सुबह इधर आके चार्ज लिया हूँ, कार्यभार संभाला हूँ, पूरा डिटेल्स जो भी इधर अभी हमको देखना है, निर्णय लेना है, इस सब के बारे में इंफॉर्मेशन देने का और पूरा मिनिस्ट्री समझने का कोशिश मैंने किया हूँ। लगभग 11 बजे से अभी 3 बज रहे हैं, 3 बजे तक हम कंटिन्यूसली मीटिंग किया है।
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0: Earlier today at the NDTV Profit Business Leader Awards, Finance Minister Nirmala Sitharaman delivered the keynote address and interacted with our editor-in-chief. She spoke on the recent student stir in India's Gen Z. In a post, a senior union minister has spoken in detail about the lessons the government drew from the recent student stir. Speaking on the issue, the finance minister said, "Centre has never tried to stop the agitation, respected students' democratic right to protest, and stressed that it was not a movement of a single student, and underlined that the government must communicate clearly with the next generation."
4: There were massive protests going on at Jantar Mantar. The students were out in large numbers. All manner of things were being said. And I was concerned that if this continues, it will be very surreal to be talking about leadership awards, the road ahead in the midst of such turbulence. Madam Finance Minister, you and the government would be very relieved with the fact that the student protest for the moment is over and you've been able to find some relief. Is it a massive moment of relief for you, ma'am?

0: more than relief, I think it's made us feel that we had to respond, and we responded to the voice of our youth, which is, I think, due for a responsible government. So it's just right that we responded.
1: You come from Jawaharlal Nehru University. You've seen student agitation growing up. You've seen, you've cooked for people who've been in Tihar jail when you were growing up. What did you make of the time when these young Gen Z protesters were out on the streets in Delhi, in Mumbai, across the country, and all manner of things were being said about the government which hadn't been said for the last 12 years? Did it catch you completely off guard?
0: Well, I'm not undermining the, you know, energy you're putting into this. But every generation, when young, joins protests. I'm not undermining what happened in the last couple of weeks. You rightly recalled that when I was in JNU, and I'm sure generations before me and generations after us will still do it. Young get very touched by things which are not ideal. They want good response, correct measures, timely measures, and that's only right. And therefore, they tend to protest because they think they should make the difference, and I'm happy for it because that's the spirit of the young. I have no second opinion on that. But yet, the difference lies when you're ready to understand where they come from and respond accordingly. And therefore, I'm happy to say this is a legacy of every generation when it is young, and it happens in every country. I'm not undermining what has happened here. We have to keep our ears closer to the ground so that we hear what's going on, understand what's going on in time.
1: As is the case with every generation that has protested in the past, oftentimes those in power have been found to be slow in responding. Do you accept, Madam Finance Minister, the criticism that the government took way too long in acknowledging the enormity of the protest, the severity of the message that was being sent, and it took too long for this protest to be given the respect that it deserved and for the demands of the protesters to be heard?
0: 1 minute, Rahul. Give the respect to the protest. We have not stopped them from protesting. The permission was given when they came. The person who came, Dipke, who had come, was given the permission even as he landed. We didn't try at any point in time to stop the protest at all. And therefore, I think equally, when things didn't go right at the first time when the exams were held and leak became public and it had to be acted upon, soon the government arrested those who had, you know, bought and sold the papers and so on. It was the responsibility of the government, one, to arrest them, put them to a judicial process, but equally it was the responsibility of the government to make sure the re-examination happens in time. Students get their result in time so that their one whole year's calendar does not get affected. And I think that bit was, together with everybody, the education minister, Dharmendra Pradhan, handled that. And after having completed that re-examination process, announcing the results so that students don't lose a year, it's when then he took a call, wise call, that he will put in his papers. If he hadn't done that, meaning if the re-examination hadn't happened in time, it would have been irresponsible of everybody in the system. We had to do that for the students, and that was done.
1: Before I move on to other questions, how do you see the government and yourself respond to this Instagram reel, the meme, the Gen Z, the vocabulary of protest? How does communication and governance, in your view, change on the back of what we've seen in the past one? What's the message that's been registered with you and with those in government?
0: Now, how does it change is the question. But how are we going to change is the answer that I have to work. All of us will have to work. Because the communication in their language, meaning it's it's a language which I would think is easy for them to understand, not too much of a verbose language, not too much bureaucratic language. And therefore, it is important for government to see how far it can go in communicating in that language. Because when government speaks or government language is always subject to everything which is legal scrutiny. You can't say something which sounds ambiguous or lighthearted that you go, you know, to the courts interpreting it. Government by itself has a limitation. Your language will have to be the language which will be tested in the courts. You really cannot, therefore, become so easy with your language and put yourself to question.
2: Well, that exclusive conversation with the Union Finance Minister. And now shifting our focus to some latest news coming in, an FIR has been registered against an unidentified woman for allegedly displaying provocative posters during a student protest at Bengaluru's Freedom Park. The police claimed that the act was intended to disturb the public peace. The protesters were raising slogans. The cop is said to have noticed an unidentified young woman displaying posters bearing the slogans supporting Umar Khalid and Sharjeel Imam. Ritu with us on the broadcast. Ritu, tell us more.
3: Well, of course, you see now this is the protest that was basically organized at Bengaluru's Freedom Park by Karnataka Vidyarthi Sanghatane, and apparently you see that's where this incident really, you know, has taken place as well, where that while protesters were raising slogans, the cops basically noticed that there was also a display of the posters which were somewhere provocative. These posters were displayed during this whole protest. Now police swinging into an action has registered an FIR as well. So police of course is now verifying various CCTV footages as well to identify this unidentified woman basically who was seen holding these posters to arrest as soon as possible. But however, you see how that the protest really took this weird turn is something that is in question as well. But now police examining various CCTV footages to understand who this unidentified woman exactly was, so that you know they can at the earliest arrest her as well. Now what apparently is also posing a challenge for the cops is also because there were not less than 1,500 people who had gathered the other day during this protest at the Freedom Park, and that's the reason police is really little bit finding it challenging as well at this point in time. But yes, an FIR has been registered over here. Now back to you.
2: Thank you, Ritu, for getting us all those details. That's the word coming in from Bengaluru. Let's also talk about what is happening with the Delhi police. They have also intensified their action, and this is against objectionable social media posts targeting Prime Minister during the Jantar Mantar protests and subsequent violence. Notices have been issued to multiple platforms, leading to the removal of several videos, comments and posts. Police say that their social media teams are monitoring and they continue to track and flag such objectionable content. My colleague Akhil Jamil joining us live from the national capital. Akhil, tell us more about this investigation by the Delhi police.
4: Well, that's right. If you see, the Delhi police has intensified its crackdown on the objectionable posts targeting Prime Minister Modi during the Kokkur Janata Party protest. And this we have witnessed that earlier when that incident has taken place, when the Kokkur Janata Party's protest was at its peak. At that moment, we have seen that several videos mocking Prime Minister Modi, several reels and several memes were followed. And after that, what we have seen that Delhi police has issued notices to such social media platforms, and they have been told to remove such content. So at this stage, if you see, the police team is saying that right now they are monitoring those social media posts as well to continue to flag all those such contents in which what we have seen that Prime Minister Modi was targeted by some of the users using fake videos, deep fake videos, AI videos, altered videos in which Prime Minister Modi's speeches were altered, and it was widely circulated as fake news on social media platforms.
2: All right, Akhil, thank you so much for getting us all those details. We'll of course keep coming back to you for more on that story. We'll continue tracking that and much more. For now, we are slipping into a very short break.

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1: ए युग तुम्हारा ए

0: And India opened its gold medal account at the 2026 Commonwealth Games in Glasgow in a spectacular fashion as star weightlifter Mirabai Chanu clinched the women's 48kg title with a record-breaking performance. Chanu lifted 85kg in the snatch, 105kg in the clean and jerk for a combined 190kg, setting new Commonwealth Games and Commonwealth records on her way to the gold medal. Her dominant display secured India's first gold of the Games and added another milestone to her illustrious career, making it her third consecutive Commonwealth Games gold and fourth Commonwealth Games medal overall. Nigeria's Ruth Nyong claimed the silver medal with a total lift of 168kg. Malaysia's Irene James Henry took bronze with 167kg. Prime Minister Narendra Modi congratulated Chanu on her achievement and said that this is another glorious chapter in Indian weightlifting, describing her as an inspiration for every Indian.
1: मैं बहुत ज़्यादा खुश हूँ कि ये तीसरा गोल्ड मेडल दे पाई हूँ इंडिया के लिए और बहुत ज़्यादा खुश हूँ. मेरा दिमाग में बहुत कुछ चल रहा था कि इस बार में मैं मेडल दे तो पाऊंगी पर मैं रिकॉर्ड भी कर पाएगी कि 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
0: Well, Preeti Daiyar, consulting editor for sports, is joining us on the broadcast. Preeti, a historic medal for Mirabai and India's first gold at the CWG 2026.
2: Well, it's great news for the Indian contingent. Finally, our wait for the first gold medal at Glasgow 2026 is over, thanks to Mirabai Chanu's effort in the women's 48kg category. If you were to ask me at the start of these games as to who are our sure shot medal winners, I would have definitely taken Mirabai Chanu's name first up. In fact, she was always going to give us our gold medal in Commonwealth Games. And what is even more historic is the fact that this is her third straight gold medal at Commonwealth Games. The first one came in 2018, then in 2022, and now in 2026, Glasgow Commonwealth Games as well. Mirabai Chanu has done the country proud. This is for the first time that she was competing in the 48kg category. Prior to this, she had taken part in the 49kg. So she dropped down 1 kilo to come here and compete in this category. And there you go. There was no competition essentially for Mirabai Chanu here as well. Her first attempt in snatch started at above 80kg. She could not clear it. She was disqualified. Then she attempted for the 82kg in the second one. And in the last attempt in snatch, she clocked 85kg. She went even better in clean and jerk, straight away starting with an attempt above 100kg, which was 105 actually in clean and jerk. She again could not start. On a positive note, the first attempt was disqualified. But then Meera quickly gained momentum. Her second attempt in clean and jerk was clear. She clocked 105kg, a total of 190kg, and way ahead of her closest competitor from Nigeria. Mirabai Chanu claimed the gold medal there.
0: All right, Preeti, thank you so much for putting all of that into perspective. And finally, a gold for India at the Commonwealth Games 2026. Our special report: America is suffering from a major crisis. The everyday life of an American is becoming increasingly difficult. As the war in West Asia escalates, the price is paid by the people inside the country. Here is a special report.
3: I want to spoil them. I have two girls. I want to spoil my son. I want to spoil them. But I just can't. We have to live frugal. Because it's hard to afford.
4: The American dream is slowly fading. President Donald Trump's efforts to make America great again have not yielded results on ground. A primary reason of this is price hike. Americans are suffering from an economic crisis. According to government figures, food prices have risen by 31% from 2019 to 2025.
5: People are having less money to spend on any number of things. And we're seeing the ramifications of this.
4: The West Asia war has forced many Americans to change their eating and shopping habits after the biggest jump in grocery prices in 50 years. Many are hunting for deals at multiple stores and switching brands. Others are buying fewer of their favorite foods or less food overall. families are being forced to live frugally because it's hard to afford, the reasons for this grocery price hike are numerous. This includes pandemic-related supply chain disruptions to crops being affected by weather conditions and diseases like bird flu. Furthermore, President Trump's tariffs on foreign products like coffee, tomatoes, and chocolate heavily contribute to this hike. Meanwhile, Russia's ongoing war in Ukraine has disrupted oil and fertilizer supplies, making food more expensive to produce. And the direct ongoing war in West Asia adds to and creates similar price pressures. When 2026 began, government economists expected grocery prices to rise at close to an average rate. Instead, they have crept up enough to make affordability a bigger issue for the American population. How will President Trump deal with it before the fall midterm elections is yet to be seen? Bureau Report NDTV World.
0: That report and much more up on our website, ndtv.com. With that, it's a wrap on this edition. Thank you for watching.

0: he has tracked the pulse of power from Washington to Korea. Witnessed history being made in global capitals and conflict zones.
1: This location from Tel Aviv
0: brought clarity to complex issues of national security and international affairs.
2: Prime Minister Narendra Modi spoke to him at length yesterday.
3: The Ayatollah Khamenei.
4: Hello and welcome. You're watching NDTV 24/7. I'm Anusha Soni. A quick check of the headlines first. In yet another fresh outreach to the youth, Prime Minister announces task force on exam reforms under Infosys co-founder. The report of the task force, headed by Nandan Nilekani, to be used to work on ensuring the reliability of the upcoming examinations. Finance Minister Nirmala Sitharaman at the Business Leadership Award. Speaker on the students' protest says government never tried to stop the stir and that the government responded with action, not with ambiguity. Politics speaks as Pralhad Joshi takes charge as the Education Minister. Opposition mocks BJP, says another RSS man has been given an additional role in the cabinet. And political showdown in Punjab over alleged paper leak. BJP rains fire on Man Sarkar. Asks when in Punjab the Education Minister will resign. Aam Aadmi Party hits out, says no paper leak has been reported under the current Education Minister. Mirabai Chanu shatters big record to clinch India's first gold at the Commonwealth Games 2026. Chanu first broke the Games record in snatch with a brilliant 85 kg attempt and then followed it up with a 105 kg attempt in a clean and jerk. Prime Minister congratulates Mirabai. Top business leaders at NDTV Profit Business Leadership Awards honoring India's business trailblazers. Top industry icons honored for excellence.

Some latest news coming in. Congress MP J.B. Mathur questioned the center's announcement of a high-powered task force on examination reform, saying that the government must first answer questions surrounding the alleged police action against the protesting students.

before going to the task force, what has happened to the students, how it happened, how the pellets were fired, how the students were attacked. There are a lot of questions asked by Rahul Gandhi ji. There are a lot of questions with which Home Minister has to answer. We will be continuing with the demands that such questions should be answered, such the situation

0: situation the students had to face. We still don't have any answers on all that. So that is one of the most important priority. And Rahul Gandhiji has made it very clear. We will have the meeting of the India block, and then the course of action will be decided.
1: My colleague Akhilesh Sharma joining us live from the national capital. Akhilesh, the Congress continues to question the government on the disproportionate force that was used against the student, and they're likely to take this position inside the parliament as well. What's your reading?
2: Well, that's correct. In fact, Lok Sabha leader of the opposition, Rahul Gandhi, has written a letter demanding action against the policeman who allegedly lathi charged on the protesters on Monday, 20 July, when they were marching towards parliament. But on the other hand, the police sources say very clearly that during the entire agitation, the restraint was maintained not only by the police, but also by the government. Only on Monday, on 20 July, when they were marching towards parliament, there was patrao from the protesters' side. After that, the police had to resort to mild lathi charge, and also tear gas shells were fired. That's the action which was taken by the police. And they also said that one should not forget that how more than 100 policemen were injured when the stone pelting was done by the protesters. So they are making it a non-issue, an issue when the government is talking about serious education reforms. On Prime Minister's insistence, the government has now constituted a high-powered task force. And apart from that, tomorrow the government is going to bring a very strong bill that will make stringent action as far as the paper leak is concerned. And apart from that, the government has also taken various steps. The education minister has resigned. The education secretary was shifted. The fast-track courts have been set up. And the students are satisfied by the action taken by the government. Then why opposition parties are trying to make a non-issue an issue and trying to disrupt the parliament when everybody is agreeing that there should be serious discussion as far as the education reforms are concerned?
1: What's your reading of the parliament session as it resumes tomorrow? I mean, of course, the student protests would be a point of discussion. That is something that the opposition is likely to raise. But the government would want to go back to its legislative business.
2: That's correct. In fact, this bill, amendment bill, is lined up there tomorrow. And DOPT Minister Jitendra Singh is going to table this bill. And the government will ensure that the bill is passed tomorrow in the Lok Sabha itself. They want to have a serious discussion on it. As we have been reporting that the provisions have been stringent now. The punishment has been increased from 3 to 5 to now 5 to 10 years. The fine has been increased from 5 crores to 10 crores. And also it has a provision of setting up task force. And the task force have been asked to complete the hearing and also give the verdicts in a time-bound manner, which is 3 months' time. And apart from that, the central government will be empowered to constitute special task force to investigate all these paper leak cases, in which the investigation has to be completed within 2 months. So all these reforms are being taken place. And also, as we are reporting, the Prime Minister has constituted this special task force under Anandan Nilekani, where domain experts are included, that will go for a revamp and complete revolve of the National Testing Agency. So all these steps are being taken, and the government also wants to ask certain questions with the opposition parties. They are saying that in the opposition rule states also, there are cases when the paper leak was done, especially they're talking about Punjab. So whether the Punjab education minister is going to resign or not, this is the question BJP is going to ask.
1: All right, Akhilesh, can I please request you to stay with us on the broadcast as we continue to track this story? Prime Minister Narendra Modi has sharpened the government's focus on exam reforms. Over the past few days, Prime Minister repeatedly assured the students that paper leaks will not be tolerated. Systemic changes are being brought in. Prime Minister announced a high-powered task force and a stringent anti-cheating law today. The task force has been mandated to recommend technology-driven and structural reforms to strengthen integrity, security, transparency of the education system.
3: फ्रेंड्स, विद्यार्थियों के भविष्य के लिए भारत सरकार लगातार अनेकविध कदम उठा रही है। जिन लोगों ने विद्यार्थियों के भविष्य के साथ खिलवाड़ किया, वे जेलों में सड़ रहे हैं। हमने फास्ट ट्रैक कोर्ट बना 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

0: 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धन्यवाद।
1: Well, that was the word coming in from the Prime Minister. But there are certain major decisions that have been taken by the government ever since the student protests broke out. They were called off yesterday. The paper leak fast track course is something that the government has been talking about. The Prime Minister highlights that they have been notified by the government. The new paper leak, the anti-leak amendment bill has been approved by the cabinet. It is set to be presented on the floor of the House tomorrow. The third one, the higher education secretary has been transferred. These transfers only point out to a bureaucratic accountability that must exist at the top level. More importantly, there are various NTA officials, about 47 of them, the National Testing Agency. All those officials, 47 of them, have been terminated with immediate effect. There's an overhaul which is underway at the NTA as we speak. 4 new GM posts have been floated and structural reforms have been brought in. The Prime Minister also announced a high-powered task force. We just told you the members of it and how the structure and form of it really would look like in the days to come. Well, let's talk about some latest news which is coming in at this point in time. This is about Education Minister Prahlad Joshi meeting Union Home Minister Amit Shah. And the discussion is on the government's stance before the bill tomorrow. And we're talking about the anti-paper leak bill and the kind of amendments that the government wants to bring in. The preparation is to counter-attack the opposition on the paper leak. The opposition is most likely to very vociferously lead the attack on the floor of the House as well. Akhilesh with us on the broadcast. Akhilesh, what is the strategy of the government as the two top ministers huddle?
2: Well, the government wants to highlight all the steps which have been taken so far as far as the demands by the students is concerned, and the government will inform to public through parliament that whatever steps are being taken, this is to make the system robust and also to make it foolproof and leak-proof in the coming days. It is going to be a future-ready system which will have artificial intelligence uses also. It will be digital network that will be strengthened across the country, and the government will ensure that such leaks do not happen in the future. In fact, the government is preparing for a computer-based test for the NEET examination on the similar lines as it has been doing for the JEE examinations. So the government is moving in that direction. That's why this special task force has been constituted by the Prime Minister Narendra Modi, which has domain experts. 6 domain experts will contribute, and they will bring their expertise from their own field to make the NTA, the National Testing Agency, more efficient, and it will restore its credibility. Apart from that, we also know that some poll tests will be done. As we were talking earlier, the opposition parties want to raise the issue of a police lathi charge and brutality on the protesters, and they are going to make it a big point in tomorrow's discussion. In the meanwhile, the new education minister, today he took charge. After that, he attended meetings with the officials. He was briefed about the various schemes of the education ministry which is going on currently. And in the evening, he had a meeting with the Home Minister Amit Shah, where the strategy for tomorrow's parliament was discussed. We also know that it is going to be a big challenge for Mr. Joshi because he is new as far as the ministry is concerned. So he was briefed properly. So whatever the argument that the government has to put tomorrow before parliament, all these points were discussed.
1: All right. Thank you. Thank you, Akhilesh, for putting all of that into perspective for us. And just hours after Dharmendra Pradhan's resignation, the centre has swiftly moved to fill in the vacancy. As we reported, Union Minister Prahlad Joshi, he has the additional charge of the Education Ministry. The appointment already triggered a political row. Joshi will oversee Education Ministry until further order. We have various opposition parties who have hit out at the Union Government. The left has hit out, alleging that despite Pradhan's exit, another RSS leader with a background like RSS have been brought in. The left parties question the move, saying that the government has handed education to a minister who is already handling multiple portfolios, and alleged that one RSS minister has been replaced by another person from the RSS.
3: मैं आज सुबह इधर आके चार्ज लिया हूँ, कार्यभार संभाला हूँ, पूरा डिटेल्स जो भी इधर अभी हमको देखना है, निर्णय लेना है, इस सब के बारे में इंफॉर्मेशन लेने का और पूरा मिनिस्ट्री समझने का कोशिश मैंने किया हूँ। लगभग 11 बजे से अभी 3 बज रहे हैं, 3 बजे तक हम कंटिन्यूसली मीटिंग किया है।
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1: Earlier today at the NDTV Profit Business Leader Awards, Finance Minister Nirmala Sitharaman delivered the keynote address and interacted with our editor-in-chief. She spoke on the recent student stir in India's Gen Z. In a post, a senior union minister has spoken in detail about the lessons the government drew from the recent student stir. Speaking on the issue, the finance minister said, "Center has never tried to stop the agitation, respected students' democratic right to protest, and stressed that it was not a movement of a single student, and underlined that the government must communicate clearly with the next generation."
5: There were massive protests going on at Jantar Mantar. The students were out in large numbers. All manner of things were being said. And I was concerned that if this continues, it will be very surreal to be talking about leadership awards, the road ahead in the midst of such turbulence. Madam Finance Minister, you and the government would be very relieved with the fact that the student protest for the moment is over and you've been able to find some relief. Is it a massive moment of relief for you, ma'am?
6: More than relief, I think it's made us feel that we had to respond, and we responded to the voice of our youth, which is, I think, due for a responsible government. So it's just right that we responded.
5: You come from Jawaharlal Nehru University. You've seen student agitation growing up. You've seen, you've cooked for people who've been in Tihar jail when you were growing up. What did you make of the time when these young Gen Z protesters were out on the streets in Delhi, in Mumbai, across the country, and all manner of things were being said about the government, which hadn't been said for the last 12 years? Did it catch you completely off guard?
6: Well, I'm not undermining the, you know, energy you're putting into this. But every generation, when young, joins protests. I'm not undermining what happened in the last couple of weeks. You rightly recalled that when I was in JNU, and I'm sure generations before me and generations after us will still do it. Young get very touched by things which are not ideal. They want good response, correct measures, timely measures, and that's only right. And therefore they tend to protest because they think they should make the difference, and I'm happy for it because that's the spirit of the young. I have no second opinion on that. But yet the difference lies when you're ready to understand where they come from and respond accordingly. And therefore, I'm happy to say this is a legacy of every generation when it is young, and it happens in every country. I'm not undermining what has happened here. We have to keep our ears closer to the ground so that we hear what's going on, understand what's going on in time.
5: As is the case with every generation that has protested in the past, oftentimes those in power have been found to be slow in responding. Do you accept, Madam Finance Minister, the criticism that the government took way too long in acknowledging the enormity of the protest, the severity of the message that was being sent, and it took too long for this protest to be given the respect that it deserved and for the demands of the protesters to be heard?
6: 1 minute, Rahul. Give the respect to the protest. We have not stopped them from protesting. The permission was given when they came. The person who came, Dilke, who had come, was given the permission even as he landed. We didn't try at any point in time to stop the protest at all. And therefore, I think equally, when things didn't go right at the first time when the exams were held.

0: failed and leak became public and it had to be acted upon. Soon, the government arrested those who had, you know, bought and sold the papers and so on. It was the responsibility of the government, one, to arrest them, put them to a judicial process, but equally it was the responsibility of the government to make sure the re-examination happens in time. Students get their result in time so that their one whole year's calendar does not get affected. And I think that bit was, together with everybody, the education minister, Dharmendra Pradhan, handled that. And after having completed that re-examination process, announcing the results so that students don't lose a year, it's when then he took a call, wise call, that he will put in his papers. If he hadn't done that, meaning if the re-examination hadn't happened in time, it would have been irresponsible of everybody in the system. We had to do that for the students, and that was done.
1: Before I move on to other questions, how do you see the government and yourself respond to this Instagram reel, the meme, the Gen Z, the vocabulary of protest? How does communication and governance, in your view, change on the back of what we've seen in the past one? What's the message that's been registered with you and with those in government?
0: Now, how does it change is the question. But how are we going to change is the answer that I have to work. All of us will have to work. Because the communication in their language, meaning it's a language which I would think is easy for them to understand, not too much of a verbose language, not too much bureaucratic language. And therefore, it is important for government to see how far it can go in communicating in that language. Because when government speaks or government language is always subject to everything which is legal scrutiny. You can't say something which sounds ambiguous or lighthearted that you go, you know, to the courts interpreting it. Government by itself has a limitation. Your language will have to be the language which will be tested in the courts. You really cannot, therefore, become so easy with your language and put yourself to question.
2: Well, that exclusive conversation with the Union Finance Minister. And now shifting our focus to some latest news coming in, an FIR has been registered against an unidentified woman for allegedly displaying provocative posters during a student protest at Bengaluru's Freedom Park. The police claimed that the act was intended to disturb the public peace. The protesters were raising slogans. The cop is said to have noticed an unidentified young woman displaying posters bearing the slogans supporting Umar Khalid and Sharjeel Imam. Ritu with us on the broadcast. Ritu, tell us more.
3: Well, of course, you see now this is a protest that was basically organized at Bengaluru's Freedom Park by Karnataka Vidyarthi Sanghatane, and apparently you see that's where this incident really, you know, has taken place as well, where that while protesters were raising slogans, the cops basically noticed that there was also a display of the posters which were somewhere provocative. These posters were displayed during this whole protest. Now police swinging into an action has registered an FIR as well. So police, of course, is now verifying various CCTV footages as well to identify this unidentified woman basically who was seen holding these posters to arrest as soon as possible. But however, you see how that the protest really took this weird turn is something that is in question as well. But now police examining various CCTV footages to understand who this unidentified woman exactly was, so that they can at the earliest arrest her as well. Now what apparently is also posing a challenge for the cops is also because there were not less than 1,500 people who had gathered the other day during this protest at the Freedom Park, and that's the reason police is really little bit finding it challenging as well at this point in time. But yes, an FIR has been registered over here. Now back to you.
2: Thank you, Ritu, for getting us all those details. That's the word coming in from Bengaluru. Let's also talk about what is happening with the Delhi police. They have also intensified their action, and this is against objective objectionable social media posts targeting Prime Minister during the Jantar Mantar protests and subsequent violence. Notices have been issued to multiple platforms, leading to the removal of several videos, comments and posts. Police say that their social media teams are monitoring and they continue to track and flag such objects.

0: Actionable content. My colleague Akhil Jamil joining us live from the national capital. Akhil, tell us more about this investigation by the Delhi police.
1: Well, that's right. If you see, the Delhi police has intensified its crackdown on the objectionable posts targeting Prime Minister Modi during the Kapur Janta Party protest. And this we have witnessed that earlier when that incident has taken place, when the Kapur Janta Party's protest was at its peak. At that moment, we have seen that several videos mocking Prime Minister Modi, several reels and several memes were followed. And after that, what we have seen, that Delhi police has issued notices to such social media platforms. And they have been told to remove such content. So at this stage, if you see, the police team is saying that right now they are monitoring those social media posts as well to continue to flag all those such contents in which what we have seen that Prime Minister Modi was targeted by some of the users using fake videos, deep fake videos, AI videos, altered videos in which Prime Minister Modi's speeches were altered, and it was widely circulated as fake news on social media platforms.
0: All right, Akhil, thank you so much for getting us all those details. We'll of course keep coming back to you for more on that story. We'll continue tracking that and much more. For now, we are slipping into a very short break.
2: Launch control, 0 to 100.
3: This isn't just about cars and bikes. This is about how you move.
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5: What we are sitting inside is a Joby-powered air taxi.
3: Your friend said, "Ye le le." We said, "Maybe not." Hi, my name is Siddharth.

0: And India opened its gold medal account at the 2026 Commonwealth Games in Glasgow in a spectacular fashion as star weightlifter Mirabai Chanu clinched the women's 48kg title with a record-breaking performance. Chanu lifted 85kg in the snatch, 105kg in the clean and jerk for a combined 190kg, setting new Commonwealth Games and Commonwealth records on her way to the gold medal. Her dominant display secured India's first gold of the Games and added another milestone to her illustrious career, making it her third consecutive Commonwealth Games gold and fourth Commonwealth Games medal overall. Nigeria's Ruth Nyong claimed the silver medal with a total lift of 168kg. Malaysia's Irene James Henry took bronze with 167kg. Prime Minister Narendra Modi congratulated Chanu on her achievement and said that this is another glorious chapter in Indian weightlifting, describing her as an inspiration for every Indian.
1: मैं बहुत ज़्यादा खुश हूँ कि ये तीसरा गोल्ड मेडल दे पाई हूँ इंडिया के लिए और बहुत ज़्यादा खुश हूँ. मेरा दिमाग में बहुत कुछ चल रहा था कि हाँ इस बार में मैं मेडल दे तो पाऊंगी पर मैं रिकॉर्ड भी कर 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
0: Well, Preeti Daiyar, consulting editor for sports, is joining us on the broadcast. Preeti, a historic medal for Mirabai and India's first gold at the CWG 2026.
2: Well, it's great news for the Indian contingent. Finally, our wait for the first gold medal at Glasgow 2026 is over, thanks to Mirabai Chanu's effort in the women's 48kg category. If you were to ask me at the start of these games as to who are our sure shot medal winners, I would have definitely taken Mirabai Chanu's name first up. In fact, she was always going to give us our gold medal in Commonwealth Games. And what is even more historic is the fact that this is her third straight gold medal at Commonwealth Games. The first one came in 2018, then in 2022, and now in 2026, Glasgow Commonwealth Games as well. Mirabai Chanu has done the country proud. This is for the first time that she was competing in the 48kg category. Prior to this, she had taken part in the 49kg. So she dropped down 1 kilo to come here and compete in this category. And there you go. There was no competition essentially for Mirabai Chanu here as well. Her first attempt in snatch started at above 80kg. She could not clear it. She was disqualified. Then she attempted for the 82kg in the second one. And in the last attempt in snatch, she clocked 85kg. She went even better in clean and jerk, straight away starting with an attempt above 100kg, which was 105 actually in clean and jerk. She again could not start on a positive note. The first attempt was disqualified. But then Meera quickly gained momentum. Her second attempt in clean and jerk was clear. She clocked 105kg, a total of 190kg, and way ahead of her closest competitor from Nigeria. Mirabai Chanu claimed the gold medal there.
0: All right, Preeti, thank you so much for putting all of that into perspective. And finally, a goal for India at the Commonwealth Games 2026.

0: This is the show where we bring you all the hot and happenings from the world of entertainment and lifestyle.
1: Really?
0: Fashion that made you gag. Films that made you fangirl.
2: Hello and welcome. You're watching NDTV 24/7. I'm Anusha Soni. A quick check of the headlines first. In yet another fresh outreach to the youth, Prime Minister announces task force on exam reforms under Infosys co-founder. The report of the task force, headed by Nandan Nilekani, to be used to work on ensuring the reliability of the upcoming examinations. Finance Minister Nirmala Sitharaman at the Business Leadership Award speaker on the students' protest says government never tried to stop the stir and that the government responded with action, not with ambiguity. Politics speaks as Pralhad Joshi takes charge as the Education Minister. Opposition mocks BJP, says another RSS man has been given an additional role in the cabinet. And political showdown in Punjab over alleged paper leak. BJP rains fire on Man Sarkar. Asked when in Punjab the Education Minister will resign. Aam Aadmi Party hits out, says no paper leak has been reported under the current Education Minister. Mirabai Chanu shatters big record to clinch India's first gold at the Commonwealth Games 2026. Chanu first broke the Games record in snatch with a brilliant 85 kg attempt and then followed it up with a 105 kg attempt in a clean and jerk. Prime Minister congratulates Mirabai. Top business leaders at NDTV Profit Business Leadership Awards honoring India's business trailblazers. Top industry icons honored for excellence.

Some latest news coming in. Congress MP J.B. Mathur questioned the center's announcement of a high-powered task force on examination reform, saying that the government must first answer questions surrounding the alleged police action against the protesting students.

0: before going to the task force, what has happened to the students, how it happened, how the pellets were fired, how the students were attacked. There are a lot of questions asked by Rahul Gandhi ji. There are a lot of questions with which Home Minister has to answer. We will be continuing with the demands that such questions should be answered, such the situation the students had to face. We still don't have any answers on all that. So that is one of the most important priority, and Rahul Gandhi ji has made it very clear. We will have the meeting of the India block, and then the course of action will be decided.
1: My colleague Akhilesh Sharma joining us live from the national capital. Akhilesh, the Congress continues to question the government on the disproportionate force that was used against the student, and they're likely to take this position inside the parliament as well. What's your reading?
2: Well, that's correct. In fact, Lok Sabha leader of the opposition, Rahul Gandhi, has written a letter demanding action against the policeman who allegedly lathi charged on the protesters on Monday, 20 July, when they were marching towards parliament. But on the other hand, the police sources say very clearly that during the entire agitation, the restraint was maintained not only by the police but also by the government. Only on Monday, on 20 July, when they were marching towards parliament, there was patrao from the protesters' side. After that, the police had to resort to mild lathi charge, and also tear gas shells were fired. That's the action which was taken by the police. And they also said that one should not forget that how more than 100 policemen were injured when the stone pelting was done by the protesters. So they are making it an issue when the government is talking about serious education reforms. On Prime Minister's insist, the government has now constituted a high-powered task force. And apart from that, tomorrow the government is going to bring a very strong bill that will make stringent action as far as the paper leak is concerned. And apart from that, the government has also taken various steps. The education minister has resigned. The education secretary was shifted. The faster courts have been set up. And the students are satisfied by the action taken by the government. Then why opposition parties are trying to make a non-issue an issue and trying to disrupt the parliament when everybody is agreeing that there should be serious discussion as far as the education reforms are concerned?
1: What's your reading of the parliament session as it resumes tomorrow? I mean, of course, the student protests would be a point of discussion. That is something that the opposition is likely to raise. But the government would want to go back to its legislative business.
2: That's correct. In fact, this amendment bill is lined up there tomorrow. And DOPT Minister Jitendra Singh is going to table this bill. And the government will ensure that the bill is passed tomorrow in the Lok Sabha itself. They want to have a serious discussion on it. As we have been reporting that the provisions have been stringent now. The punishment has been increased from 3 to 5 to now 5 to 10 years. The fine has been increased from 5 crores to 10 crores. And also it has a provision of setting up task force. And the task force have been asked to complete the hearing and also give the verdicts in a time-bound manner, which is 3 months' time. And apart from that, the central government will be empowered to constitute special task force to investigate all these paper leak cases, in which the investigation has to be completed within 2 months. So all these reforms are being taken place. And also, as we are reporting, the Prime Minister has constituted this special task force under Ananda Nilekani, where domain experts are included, that will go for a revamp and complete recall of the National Testing Agency. So all these steps are being taken, and the government also wants to ask certain questions with the opposition parties. They are saying that in the opposition rule states also, there are cases when the paper leak was done, especially they're talking about Punjab. So whether the Punjab education minister is going to resign or not, this is the question BJP is going to ask.
1: All right, Akhilesh, can I please request you to stay with us on the broadcast as we continue to track this story? Prime Minister Narendra Modi has sharpened the government's focus on exam reforms. Over the past few days, Prime Minister repeatedly assured the students that paper leaks will not be tolerated. Systemic changes are being brought in. Prime Minister announced a high-powered task force and a stringent anti-cheating law today. The task force has been mandated to recommend technology-driven and structural reforms to strengthen integrity, security, transparency of the education system.
3: फ्रेंड्स, विद्यार्थियों के भविष्य के लिए भारत सरकार लगातार अनेकविध कदम उठा रही है। जिन लोगों ने विद्यार्थियों के भविष्य के साथ खिलवाड़ किया, वे जेलों में सड़ रहे हैं। हमने फास्ट ट्रैक कोर्ट बना 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
1: Well, that was the word coming in from the Prime Minister. But there are certain major decisions that have been taken by the government ever since the student protests broke out. They were called off yesterday. The paper leak fast track course is something that the government has been talking about. The Prime Minister highlights that they have been notified by the government. The new paper leak, the anti-leak,

0: As we speak, four new GM posts have been floated and structural reforms have been brought in. The Prime Minister also announced a high-powered task force. We just told you the members of it and how the structure and form of it really would look like in the days to come. Well, let's talk about some latest news which is coming in at this point in time. This is about Education Minister Prahlad Joshi meeting Union Home Minister Amit Shah. And the discussion is on the government's stance before the bill tomorrow. And we're talking about the anti-paper leak bill and the kind of amendments that the government wants to bring in. The preparation is to counter-attack the opposition on the paper leak. The opposition is most likely to very vociferously lead the attack on the floor of the House as well. Akhilesh with us on the broadcast. Akhilesh, what is the strategy of the government as the two top ministers huddle?
1: Well, the government wants to highlight all the steps which have been taken so far as far as the demands by the students is concerned, and the government will inform to public through parliament that whatever steps are being taken, this is to make the system robust and also to make it foolproof and leak-proof in the coming days. It is going to be a future-ready system which will have artificial intelligence usage also. It will be digital network that will be strengthened across the country, and the government will ensure that such leaks do not happen in the future. In fact, the government is preparing for a computer-based test for the NEET examination on the similar lines as it has been doing for the JEE examinations. So the government is moving in that direction. That's why this special task force has been constituted by the Prime Minister Narendra Modi, which has domain experts. Six domain experts will contribute, and they will bring their expertise from their own field to make the NTA, the National Testing Agency, more efficient, and it will restore its credibility. Apart from that, we also know that some poll tests will be done. As we were talking earlier, the opposition parties want to raise the issue of a police lathi charge and brutality on the protesters, and they are going to make it a big point in tomorrow's discussion. In the meanwhile, the new education minister, today he took charge. After that, he attended meetings with the officials. He was briefed about the various schemes of the education ministry which is going on currently. And in the evening, he had a meeting with the Home Minister Amit Shah, where the strategy for tomorrow's parliament was discussed. We also know that it is going to be a big challenge for Mr. Joshi because he is new as far as the ministry is concerned. So he was briefed properly. So whatever the argument that the government has to put tomorrow before parliament, all these points were discussed.
0: All right. Thank you. Thank you, Akhilesh, for putting all of that into perspective for us. And just hours after Dharmendra Pradhan's resignation, the centre has swiftly moved to fill in the vacancy. As we reported, Union Minister Prahlad Joshi, he has the additional charge of the Education Ministry. The appointment already triggered a political row. Joshi will oversee Education Ministry until further order. We have various opposition parties who have hit out at the Union Government. The left has hit out, alleging that despite Pradhan's exit, another RSS leader with a background like RSS have been brought in. The left parties question the move, saying that the government has handed education to a minister who's already handling multiple portfolios, and alleged that one RSS minister has been replaced by another person from the RSS.
2: मैं आज सुबह इधर आके चार्ज लिया हूँ, कार्यभार संभाला हूँ, पूरा डिटेल्स जो भी इधर अभी हमको देखना है, निर्णय लेना है, इस सब के बारे में इंफॉर्मेशन देने का और पूरा मिनिस्ट्री समझने का कोशिश मैंने किया हूँ। लगभग 11 बजे से अभी 3 बज रहे हैं, 3 बजे तक हम कंटिन्यूसली मीटिंग किया है।
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0: Earlier today at the NDTV Profit Business Leader Awards, Finance Minister Nirmala Sitharaman delivered the keynote address and interacted with our editor-in-chief. She spoke on the recent student stir in India's Gen Z. In a post, a senior union minister has spoken in detail about the lessons the government drew from the recent student stir. Speaking on the issue, the finance minister said, "Centre has never tried to stop the agitation, respected students' democratic right to protest, and stressed that it was not a movement of a single student, and underlined that the government must communicate clearly with the next generation."
4: There were massive protests going on at Jantar Mantar. The students were out in large numbers. All manner of things were being said.

0: And I was concerned that if this continues, it will be very surreal to be talking about leadership awards, the road ahead in the midst of such turbulence. Madam Finance Minister, you and the government would be very relieved with the fact that the student protest for the moment is over and you've been able to find some relief. Is it a massive moment of relief for you, ma'am?
1: More than relief, I think it's made us feel that we had to respond and we responded to the voice of our youth, which is, I think, due for a responsible government. So it's just right that we responded.
0: You come from Jawaharlal Nehru University. You've seen student agitation growing up. You've seen, you've cooked for people who've been in Tihar jail when you were growing up. What did you make of the time when these young Gen Z protesters were out on the streets in Delhi, in Mumbai, across the country, and all manner of things were being said about the government, which hadn't been said for the last 12 years? Did it catch you completely off guard?
1: Well, I'm not undermining the, you know, energy you're putting into this. But every generation, when young, joins protests. I'm not undermining what happened in the last couple of weeks. You rightly recalled that when I was in JNU, and I'm sure generations before me and generations after us will still do it. Young get very touched by things which are not ideal. They want good response, correct measures, timely measures, and that's only right. And therefore, they tend to protest because they think they should make the difference, and I'm happy for it because that's the spirit of the young. I have no second opinion on that. But yet, the difference lies when you're ready to understand where they come from and respond accordingly. And therefore, I'm happy to say this is a legacy of every generation when it is young, and it happens in every country. I'm not undermining what has happened here. We have to keep our ears closer to the ground so that we hear what's going on, understand what's going on in time.
0: As is the case with every generation that has protested in the past, oftentimes those in power have been found to be slow in responding. Do you accept, Madam Finance Minister, the criticism that the government took way too long in acknowledging the enormity of the protest, the severity of the message that was being sent, and it took too long for this protest to be given the respect that it deserved and for the demands of the protesters to be heard?
1: 1 minute, Rahul. Give the respect to the protest. We have not stopped them from protesting. The permission was given when they came. The person who came, Dilke, who had come, was given the permission even as he landed. We didn't try at any point in time to stop the protest at all. And therefore, I think equally, when things didn't go right at the first time when the exams were held and leak became public and it had to be acted upon, soon the government arrested those who had, you know, bought and sold the papers and so on. It was the responsibility of the government, one, to arrest them, put them to a judicial process, but equally it was the responsibility of the government to make sure the re-examination happens in time. Students get their result in time so that their one whole year's calendar does not get affected. And I think that bit was, together with everybody, the education minister, Dharmendra Pradhan, handled that. And after having completed that re-examination process, announcing the results so that students don't lose a year, it's when then he took a call, wise call, that he will put in his papers. If he hadn't done that, meaning if the re-examination hadn't happened in time, it would have been irresponsible of everybody in the system. We had to do that for the students, and that was done.
0: Before I move on to other questions, How do you see the government and yourself respond to this Instagram reel, the meme, the Gen Z, the vocabulary of protest? How does communication and governance, in your view, change on the back of what we've seen in the past one? What's the message that's been registered with you and with those in government?
1: Now, how does it change is the question. But how are we going to change is the answer that I have to work. All of us will have to work. Because the communication in their language, meaning it's a language which I would think is easy for them to understand, not too much of a verbose language, not too much bureaucratic language. And therefore, it is important for government to see how far it can go in communicating in that language. Because when government speaks or government language is always subject to everything which is legal scrutiny. You can't say something which sounds ambiguous or lighthearted that you go, you know, to the courts interpreting it. Government by itself has a limitation. Your language will have to be the language which will be tested in the courts. You really cannot, therefore, become so easy with your language and put yourself to question.
2: Well, that exclusive conversation with the Union Finance Minister. And now shifting our focus to some latest news coming in, an FIR has been registered against an unidentified woman for allegedly displaying provocative posters during a student protest at Bengaluru's Freedom Park. The police claimed that the act was intended to disturb the public peace. The protesters were raising slogans. The cop is said to have noticed an unidentified young woman displaying posters bearing the slogans supporting Umar Khalid and Sharjeel Imam. Ritu with us on the broadcast. Ritu, tell us more.
3: Well, of course, you see now this is the protest that was basically organized at Bengaluru's Freedom Park by Karnataka Vidyarthi Sanghatane, and apparently you see that's where this incident really, you know, has taken place as well, where that while protesters were raising slogans, the cops basically noticed that there was also a display of the posters which were somewhere provocative. These posters were displayed during this whole protest. Now police swinging into an action has registered an FIR as well. So police, of course, is now verifying various CCTV footages as well to identify this unidentified woman basically who was seen holding these posters to arrest as soon as possible. But however, you see how that the protest really took this weird turn is something that is in question as well. But now police examining various CCTV footages to understand who this unidentified woman exactly was, so that they can at the earliest arrest her as well. Now what apparently is also posing a challenge for the cops is also because there were not less than 1,500 people who had gathered the other day during this protest at the Freedom Park, and that's the reason police is really little bit finding it challenging as well at this point in time. But yes, an FIR has been registered over here. Now back to you.
2: Thank you, Ritu, for getting us all those details. That's the word coming in from Bengaluru. Let's also talk about what is happening with the Delhi police. They have also intensified their action, and this is against objectionable social media posts targeting Prime Minister during the Jantar Mantar protests and subsequent violence. Notices have been issued to multiple platforms, leading to the removal of several videos, comments and posts. Police say that their social media teams are monitoring and they continue to track and flag such objectionable content. My colleague Akhil Jamil joining us live from the national capital. Akhil, tell us more about this investigation by the Delhi police.
4: Well, that's right. If you see, the Delhi police has intensified its crackdown on the objectionable posts targeting Prime Minister Modi during the Popular Janata Party protest. And this we have witnessed that earlier when that incident has taken place, when the Popular Janata Party's protest was at its peak. At that moment, we have seen that several videos mocking Prime Minister Modi, several reels and several memes were followed. And after that, what we have seen, that Delhi police has issued notices to such social media platforms, and they have been told to remove such content. So at this stage, if you see, the police team is saying that right now they are monitoring those social media posts as well to continue to flag all those such contents in which what we have seen that Prime Minister Modi was targeted by some of the users using fake videos, deep fake videos, AI videos, altered videos in which Prime Minister Modi's speeches were altered, and it was widely circulated as fake news on social media platforms.
2: All right, Akhil, thank you so much for getting us all those details. We'll of course keep coming back to you for more on that story. We'll continue tracking that and much more. For now, we are slipping into a very short break.

0: From the newsroom to the studio to the thick of political action.
1: A special report. America is suffering from a major crisis. The everyday life of an American is becoming increasingly difficult. As the war in West Asia escalates, the price is paid by the people inside the country. Here is a special report.
2: I want to spoil them. I have two girls. I want to spoil my son. I want to spoil them. But I just can't. We have to live frugal. Because it's hard to afford.
3: The American dream is slowly fading. President Donald Trump's efforts to make America great again have not yielded results on ground. A primary reason of this is price hike. Americans are suffering from an economic crisis. According to government figures, food prices have risen by 31% from 2019 to 2025.
4: People are having less money to spend on any number of things. And we're seeing the ramifications of this.
3: The West Asia war has forced many Americans to change their eating and shopping habits after the biggest jump in grocery prices in 50 years. Many are hunting for deals at multiple stores and switching brands. Others are buying fewer of their favorite foods or less food overall. Families are being forced to live frugally because it's hard to afford. The reasons for this grocery price hike are numerous. This includes pandemic-related supply chain disruptions to crops being affected by weather conditions and diseases like bird flu. Furthermore, President Trump's tariffs on foreign products like coffee, tomatoes, and chocolate heavily contribute to this hike. Meanwhile, Russia's ongoing war in Ukraine has disrupted oil and fertilizer supplies, making food more expensive to produce. And the direct ongoing war in West Asia adds to and creates similar price pressures. When 2026 began, government economists expected grocery prices to rise at close to an average rate. Instead, they have crept up enough to make affordability a bigger issue for the American population. How will President Trump deal with it before the fall midterm elections is yet to be seen? Bureau Report NDTV World.
1: 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Thank you for watching.
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11: 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So I rewind, I pause, I reflect, I dig, until what's buried stands up to be counted. Breaking ground, not just headlines, the meaning behind them. 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
1: ए युग तुम्हारा, ए रण तुम्हारा, हर चुनौती तुम्हारी, हर
2: Hello and welcome. You're watching NDTV 24/7. I'm Anusha Soni. A quick check of the headlines first. In yet another fresh outreach to the youth, Prime Minister announces task force and exam reforms under Infosys co-founder. The report of the task force, headed by Nandan Nilekani, to be used to work on ensuring the reliability of the upcoming examinations. Finance Minister Nirmala Sitharaman at the Business Leadership Award speaker on the students' protest says government never tried to stop the stir and that the government responded with action, not with ambiguity. Politics speaks, says Pralhad Joshi, takes charge as the Education Minister. Opposition mocks BJP, says another RSS man has been given an additional role in the cabinet. And political showdown in Punjab over alleged paper leak. BJP rains fire on Man Sarkar, asks when in Punjab the Education Minister will resign. Aam Aadmi Party hits out, says no paper leak has been reported under the current Education Minister. Mirabai Chanu shatters big record to clinch India's first gold at the Commonwealth Games 2026. Chanu first broke the Games record in snatch with a brilliant 85 kg attempt and then followed it up with a 105 kg attempt in a clean and jerk. Prime Minister congratulates Mirabai. Top business leaders at NDTV Profit Business Leadership Awards honoring India's business trailblazers. Top industry icons honored for excellence.

Some latest news coming in. Congress MP J.B. Mathur questioned the Centre's announcement of a high-powered task force on examination reform, saying that the government must first answer questions surrounding the alleged police action against the protesting students.

0: before going to the task force, what has happened to the students, how it happened, how the pellets were fired, how the students were attacked. There are a lot of questions asked by Rahul Gandhiji. There are a lot of questions with which Home Minister has to answer. We will be continuing with the demands that such questions should be answered, such the situation the students had to face. We still don't have any answers on all that. So that is one of the most important priority, and Rahul Gandhiji has made it very clear. We will have the meeting of the India block, and then the course of action will be decided.
1: My colleague Akhilesh Sharma joining us live from the national capital. Akhilesh, the Congress continues to question the government on the disproportionate force that was used against the student, and they're likely to take this position inside the parliament as well. What's your reading?
2: Well, that's correct. In fact, Lok Sabha leader of the opposition, Rahul Gandhi, has written a letter demanding action against the policeman who allegedly lathi charged on the protesters on Monday, 20 July, when they were marching towards parliament. But on the other hand, the police sources say very clearly that during the entire agitation, the restraint was maintained not only by the police, but also by the government. Only on Monday, on 20 July, when they were marching towards parliament, there was patrao from the protester side. After that, the police had to resort to mild lathi charge, and also tear gas shells were fired. That's the action which was taken by the police. And they also said that one should not forget that how more than 100 policemen were injured when the stone pelting was done by the protesters. So they are making it a non-issue, an issue when the government is talking about serious education reforms. On Prime Minister's insistence, the government has now constituted a high-powered task force. And apart from that, tomorrow the government is going to bring a very strong bill that will make stringent action as far as the paper leak is concerned. And apart from that, the government has also taken various steps. The education minister has resigned. The education secretary was shifted. The

0: faster courts have been set up and the students are satisfied by the action taken by the government, then why opposition parties are trying to make a non-issue an issue and trying to disrupt the parliament when everybody is agreeing that there should be serious discussion as far as the education reforms are concerned?
1: What's your reading of the parliament session as it resumes tomorrow? I mean, of course, the student protests would be a point of discussion. That is something that the opposition is likely to raise. But the government would want to go back to its legislative business.
0: That's correct. In fact, this bill, amendment bill, is lined up there tomorrow. And DOPT Minister Jitendra Singh is going to table this bill. And the government will ensure that the bill is passed tomorrow in the Lok Sabha itself. They want to have a serious discussion on it. As we have been reporting that the provisions have been stringent now. The punishment has been increased from 3 to 5 to now 5 to 10 years. The fine has been increased from 5 crores to 10 crores. And also it has a provision of setting up task force. And the task force have been asked to complete the hearing and also give the verdicts in a time-bound manner, which is 3 months' time. And apart from that, the central government will be empowered to constitute special task force to investigate all these paper leak cases in which the investigation has to be completed within 2 months. So all these reforms are being taken place. And also, as we are reporting, the Prime Minister has constituted this special task force under Ananda Nulekani, where domain experts are included, that will go for a revamp and complete recall of the National Testing Agency. So all these steps are being taken, and the government also wants to ask certain questions with the opposition parties. They are saying that in the opposition rule states also, there are cases when the paper leak was done, especially they're talking about Punjab. So whether the Punjab education minister is going to resign or not, this is the question BJP is going to ask.
1: All right, Akhilesh, can I please request you to stay with us on the broadcast as we continue to track this story? Prime Minister Narendra Modi has sharpened the government's focus on exam reforms. Over the past few days, Prime Minister repeatedly assured the students that paper leaks will not be tolerated. Systemic changes are being brought in. Prime Minister announced a high-powered task force and a stringent anti-cheating law today. The task force has been mandated to recommend technology-driven and structural reforms to strengthen integrity, security, transparency of the education system.
2: फ्रेंड्स, विद्यार्थियों के भविष्य के लिए भारत सरकार लगातार अनेकविध कदम उठा रही है। जिन लोगों ने विद्यार्थियों के भविष्य के साथ खिलवाड़ किया, वे जेलों में सड़ रहे हैं। हमने फास्ट ट्रैक कोर्ट बना 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
1: Well, that was the word coming in from the Prime Minister. But there are certain major decisions that have been taken by the government ever since the student protests broke out. They were called off yesterday. The paper leak fast track course is something that the government has been talking about. The Prime Minister highlights that they have been notified by the government. The new paper leak, the anti-leak amendment bill, has been approved by the cabinet. It is set to be presented on the floor of the House tomorrow. The third one, the higher education secretary, has been transferred. These transfers only point out to a bureaucratic accountability that must exist at the top level. More importantly, there are various NTA officials, about 47 of them, the National Testing Agency. All those officials, 47 of them, have been terminated with immediate effect. There's an overhaul which is underway at the NTA as we speak. 4 new GM posts have been floated and structural reforms have been brought in. The Prime Minister also announced a high-powered task force. We just told you the members of it and how the structure and form of it really would look like in the days to come. Well, let's talk about some latest news which is coming in at this point in time. This is about Education Minister Prahlad Joshi meeting Union Home Minister Amit Shah, and the discussion is on the government's stance before the bill tomorrow. And we're talking about the anti-paper leak bill and the kind of amendments that the government wants to bring in. The preparation is to counter-attack the opposition on the paper leak. The opposition is most likely to very vociferously lead the attack on the floor of the House as well. Akhilesh with us on the broadcast. Akhilesh, what is the strategy of the government as the two top ministers huddle?
0: Well, the government wants to highlight all the steps which have been taken so far as far as the demands by the students is concerned, and the government will inform to public through parliament that whatever steps are being taken, this is to make the system robust and also to make it foolproof and leak-proof in the coming days. It is going to be a future-ready system which will have artificial intelligence uses also. It will be digital network that will be strengthened across the country, and the government will ensure that such leaks do not happen in the future. In fact, the government is preparing for a computer-based test for the NEET examination on the similar lines as it has been doing for the JEE examinations. So the government is moving in that direction. That's why this special task force has been constituted by the Prime Minister Narendra Modi, which has domain experts. 6 domain experts will contribute, and they will bring their expertise from their own field to make the NTA, the National Testing Agency, more efficient, and it will restore its credibility. Apart from that, we also know that some poll tests will be done. As we were talking earlier, the opposition parties want to raise the issue of a police lathi charge and brutality on the protesters, and they are going to make it a big point in tomorrow's discussion. In the meanwhile, the new education minister, today he took charge. After that, he attended meetings with the officials. He was briefed about the various schemes of the education ministry which is going on currently. And in the evening, he had a meeting with the Home Minister Amit Shah, where the strategy for tomorrow's parliament was discussed. We also know that it is going to be a big challenge for Mr. Joshi, because he is new as far as the ministry is concerned. So he was briefed properly. So whatever the argument that the government has to put tomorrow before parliament, all these points were discussed.
1: All right. Thank you. Thank you, Akhilesh, for putting all of that into perspective for us. And just hours after Dharmendra Pradhan's resignation, the centre has swiftly moved to fill in the vacancy. As we reported, Union Minister Prahlad Joshi, he has the additional charge of the Education Ministry. The appointment already triggered a political row. Joshi will oversee Education Ministry until further order. We have various opposition parties who have hit out at the Union Government. The left has hit out, alleging that despite Pradhan's exit, another RSS leader with a background like RSS have been brought in. The left parties questioned the move, saying that the government has handed education to a minister who's already handling multiple portfolios, and alleged that one RSS minister has been replaced by another person from the RSS.
3: मैं आज सुबह इधर आके चार्ज लिया हूँ, कार्यभार संभाला हूँ, पूरा डिटेल्स जो भी इधर अभी हमको देखना है, निर्णय लेना है, इस सब के बारे में इंफॉर्मेशन लेने का और पूरा मिनिस्ट्री समझने का कोशिश मैंने किया हूँ। लगभग 11 बजे से अभी 3 बज रहे हैं, 3 बजे तक हम कंटिन्यूसली मीटिंग किया है।
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1: Earlier today at the NDTV Profit Business Leader Awards, Finance Minister Nirmala Sitharaman delivered the keynote address and interacted with our editor-in-chief. She spoke on the recent student stir in India's Gen Z. In a post, a senior union minister has spoken in detail about the lessons the government drew from the recent student stir. Speaking on the issue, the finance minister said, "Centre has never tried to stop the agitation, respected students' democratic right to protest, and stressed that it was not a movement of a single student, and underlined that the government must communicate clearly with the next generation."
5: There were massive protests going on at Jantar Mantar. The students were out in large numbers. All manner of things were being said. And I was concerned that if this continues, it will be very surreal to be talking about leadership awards, the road ahead in the midst of such turbulence. Madam Finance Minister, you and the government would be very relieved with the fact that the student protest for the moment is over and you've been able to find some relief. Is it a

0: massive moment of relief for you, man?
1: More than relief, I think it's made us feel that we had to respond, and we responded to the voice of our youth, which is, I think, due for a responsible government. So it's just right that we responded.
0: You come from Jawaharlal Nehru University. You've seen student agitation growing up. You've seen, you've cooked for people who've been in Tihar jail when you were growing up. What did you make of the time when these young Gen Z protesters were out on the streets in Delhi, in Mumbai, across the country, and all manner of things were being said about the government which hadn't been said for the last 12 years? Did it catch you completely off guard?
1: Well, I'm not undermining the, you know, energy you're putting into this. But every generation, when young, joins protests. I'm not undermining what happened in the last couple of weeks. You rightly recalled that when I was in JNU, and I'm sure generations before me and generations after us will still do it. Young get very touched by things which are not ideal. They want good response, correct measures, timely measures, and that's only right. And therefore they tend to protest because they think they should make the difference, and I'm happy for it because that's the spirit of the young. I have no second opinion on that. But yet, the difference lies when you're ready to understand where they come from and respond accordingly. And therefore, I'm happy to say this is a legacy of every generation when it is young. And it happens in every country. I'm not undermining what has happened here. We have to keep our ears closer to the ground so that we hear what's going on, understand what's going on in time.
0: As is the case with every generation that has protested in the past, oftentimes those in power have been found to be slow in responding. Do you accept, Madam Finance Minister, the criticism that the government took way too long in acknowledging the enormity of the protest, the severity of the message that was being sent, and it took too long for this protest to be given the respect that it deserved and for the demands of the protesters to be heard?
1: 1 minute, Rahul. Give the respect to the protest. We have not stopped them from protesting. The permission was given when they came. The person who came, Dipke, who had come, was given the permission even as he landed. We didn't try at any point in time to stop the protest at all. And therefore, I think equally, when things didn't go right at the first time when the exams were held and leak became public and it had to be acted upon, soon the government arrested those who had, you know, bought and sold the papers and so on. It was the responsibility of the government, one, to arrest them, put them to a judicial process, but equally it was the responsibility of the government to make sure the re-examination happens in time. Students get their result in time so that their 1 whole year's calendar does not get affected. And I think that bit was, together with everybody, the education minister, Dharmendra Pradhan, handled that. And after having completed that re-examination process, announcing the results so that students don't lose a year, it's when then he took a call, wise call, that he will put in his papers. If he hadn't done that, meaning if the re-examination hadn't happened in time, it would have been irresponsible of everybody in the system. We had to do that for the students, and that was done.
0: Before I move on to other questions, how do you see the government and yourself respond to this Instagram reel, the meme, the Gen Z, the vocabulary of protest? How does communication and governance, in your view, change on the back of what we've seen in the past one? What's the message that's been registered with you and with those in government?
1: Now, how does it change is the question. But how are we going to change is the answer that I have to work. All of us will have to work. Because the communication

0: in their language, meaning it's a language which I would think is easy for them to understand, not too much of a verbose language, not too much bureaucratic language. And therefore, it is important for government to see how far it can go in communicating in that language. Because when government speaks or government language is always subject to everything which is legal scrutiny. You can't say something which sounds ambiguous or lighthearted that you go, you know, to the courts interpreting it. Government by itself has a limitation. Your language will have to be the language which will be tested in the courts. You really cannot, therefore, become so easy with your language and put yourself to question.
1: Well, that exclusive conversation with the Union Finance Minister. And now shifting our focus to some latest news coming in, an FIR has been registered against an unidentified woman for allegedly displaying provocative posters during a student protest at Bengaluru's Freedom Park. The police claimed that the act was intended to disturb the public peace. The protesters were raising slogans. The cop is said to have noticed an unidentified young woman displaying posters bearing the slogans supporting Umar Khalid and Sharjeel Imam. Ritu with us on the broadcast. Ritu, tell us more.
2: Well, of course, you see, now this is the protest that was basically organized at Bengaluru's Freedom Park by Karnataka Vidyarthi Sanghatane, and apparently, you see, that's where this incident really, you know, has taken place as well, where that while protesters were raising slogans, the cops basically noticed that there was also a display of, you know, the posters which were somewhere provocative. These posters were displayed during this whole protest. Now, police swinging into an action has registered an FIR as well. So, police, of course, is now verifying various CCTV footages as well to, you know, identify this unidentified woman basically who was seen holding these posters to arrest as soon as possible. But however, you see how that the protest really took this weird turn is something that is in question as well. But now police examining various CCTV footages to understand who this unidentified woman exactly was, so that, you know, they can at the earliest arrest her as well. Now, what apparently is also posing a challenge for the cops is also because there were not less than 1,500 people who had gathered the other day during this protest at the Freedom Park. And that's the reason police is really a little bit finding it challenging as well at this point in time. But yes, an FIR has been registered over here now. Back to you.
1: Thank you, Ritu, for getting us all those details. That's the word coming in from Bengaluru. Let's also talk about what is happening with the Delhi police. They have also intensified their action. And this is against objectionable social media posts targeting Prime Minister during the Jantar Mantar protests and subsequent violence. Notices have been issued to multiple platforms, leading to the removal of several videos, comments and posts. Police say that their social media teams are monitoring and they continue to track and flag such objectionable content. My colleague Akhil Jamil joining us live from the national capital. Akhil, tell us more about this investigation by the Delhi police.
3: Well, that's right. If you see, the Delhi police has intensified its crackdown on the objectionable posts targeting Prime Minister Modi during the Kokur Janata Party protest. And this we have witnessed that earlier when that incident has taken place, when the Kokur Janata Party's protest was at its peak. At that moment, we have seen that several videos mocking Prime Minister Modi, several reels and several memes were followed. And after that, what we have seen, that Delhi police has issued notices to such social media platforms. And they have been told to remove such content. So at this stage, if you see, the police team is saying that right now they are monitoring those social media posts as well to continue to flag all those such contents in which what we have seen that Prime Minister Modi was targeted by some of the users using fake videos, deep fake videos, AI videos, altered videos in which Prime Minister Modi's speeches were altered, and it was widely circulated as fake news on social media platforms.
1: All right, Akhil, thank you so much for getting us all those details. We'll of course keep coming back to you for more on that story. We'll continue tracking that and much more. For now, we are slipping into a very short break.
4: He has tracked the pulse of power from Washington to Korea. witnessed history being made in global capitals and conflict zones.
5: This location from Tel Aviv
4: brought clarity to complex issues of national security and international affairs.
6: Prime Minister Narendra Modi spoke to him at length yesterday.
7: The Ayatollah Khamenei is gone.
8: There has been a missile attack right behind you,
9: and we need to rush into a shelter.
10: Heading there.
11: Will Prime Minister KP Sharma Oli resign?

0: And India opened its gold medal account at the 2026 Commonwealth Games in Glasgow in a spectacular fashion as star weightlifter Mirabai Chanu clinched the women's 48kg title with a record-breaking performance. Chanu lifted 85kg in the snatch, 105kg in the clean and jerk for a combined 190kg, setting new Commonwealth Games and Commonwealth records on her way to the gold medal. Her dominant display secured India's first gold of the Games and added another milestone to her illustrious career, making it her third consecutive Commonwealth Games gold and fourth Commonwealth Games medal overall. Nigeria's Ruth Nyong claimed the silver medal with a total lift of 168kg. Malaysia's Irene James Henry took bronze with 167kg. Prime Minister Narendra Modi congratulated Chanu on her achievement and said that this is another glorious chapter in Indian weightlifting, describing her as an inspiration for every Indian.
1: मैं बहुत ज़्यादा खुश हूँ कि ये तीसरा गोल्ड मेडल दे पाई हूँ इंडिया के लिए और बहुत ज़्यादा खुश हूँ. मेरा दिमाग में बहुत कुछ चल रहा था कि हाँ इस बार में मैं मेडल दे तो पाऊंगी पर मैं रिकॉर्ड भी कर 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
0: Well, Preeti Daiyar, consulting editor for sports, is joining us on the broadcast. Preeti, a historic medal for Mirabai and India's first gold at the CWG 2026.
2: Well, it's great news for the Indian contingent. Finally, our wait for the first gold medal at Glasgow 2026 is over, thanks to Mirabai Chanu's effort in the women's 48kg category. If you were to ask me at the start of these games as to who are our sure shot medal winners, I would have definitely taken Mirabai Chanu's name first up. In fact, she was always going to give us our gold medal in Commonwealth Games. And what is even more historic is the fact that this is her third straight gold medal at Commonwealth Games. The first one came in 2018, then in 2022, and now in 2026, Glasgow Commonwealth Games as well. Mirabai Chanu has done the country proud. This is for the first time that she was competing in the 48kg category. Prior to this, she had taken part in the 49kg. So she dropped down 1 kilo to come here and compete in this category. And there you go. There was no competition essentially for Mirabai Chanu here as well. Her first attempt in snatch started at above 80kg. She could not clear it. She was disqualified. Then she attempted for the 82kg in the second one. And in the last attempt in snatch, she clocked 85kg. She went even better in clean and jerk, straight away starting with an attempt above 100kg, which was 105 actually in clean and jerk. She again could not start on a positive note. The first attempt was disqualified. But then Meera quickly gained momentum. Her second attempt in clean and jerk was clear. She clocked 105kg, a total of 190kg, and way ahead of her closest competitor from Nigeria. Mirabai Chanu claimed the gold medal there.
0: All right, Preeti, thank you so much for putting all of that into perspective. And finally, a gold for India at the Commonwealth Games 2026.
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4: Your friend said, "Ye le le." 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
0: Hello and welcome. You're watching NDTV 24/7. I'm Anusha Soni. A quick check of the headlines first. And yet another fresh outreach to the youth. Prime Minister announces task force and exam reforms under Infosys co-founder. The report of the task force headed by Nandan Nilekani to be used to work on ensuring the reliability of the upcoming examinations. Finance Minister Nirmala Sitharaman at the Business Leadership Award. Speaker on the students' protest says government never tried to stop the stir and that the government responded with action, not with ambiguity. Politics speaks says Pralhad Joshi takes charge as the Education Minister. Opposition mocks BJP says another RSS man has been given an additional role in the cabinet. And political showdown in Punjab over alleged paper leak. BJP rains fire on Man Sarkar. Asked when in Punjab the Education Minister will resign. Aam Aadmi Party hits out, says no paper leak has been reported under the current Education Minister. Meerabai Chanu shatters big record to clinch India's first gold at the Commonwealth Games 2026. Chanu first broke the Games record in snatch with a brilliant 85 kg attempt and then followed it up with a 105 kg attempt in a clean and jerk. Prime Minister congratulates Meerabai. Top business leaders at NDTV Profit Business Leadership Awards honoring India's business trailblazers. Top industry icons honored for excellence.

Some latest news coming in. Congress MP JB Mathur questioned the center's announcement of a high-powered task force on examination reform, saying that the government must first answer questions surrounding the alleged police action against the protesting students.

0: before going to the task force, what has happened to the students, how it happened, how the pellets were fired, how the students were attacked. There are a lot of questions asked by Rahul Gandhiji. There are a lot of questions with which Home Minister has to answer. We will be continuing with the demands that such questions should be answered, such the situation the students had to face. We still don't have any answers on all that. So that is one of the most important priority, and Rahul Gandhiji has made it very clear. We will have the meeting of the India block, and then the course of action will be decided.
1: My colleague Akhilesh Sharma joining us live from the national capital. Akhilesh, the Congress continues to question the government on the disproportionate force that was used against the student, and they're likely to take this position inside the parliament as well. What's your reading?
2: Well, that's correct. In fact, Lok Sabha leader of the opposition, Rahul Gandhi, has written a letter demanding action against the policeman who allegedly lightly charged on the protesters on Monday, 20 July, when they were marching towards parliament. But on the other hand, the police sources say very clearly that during the entire agitation, restraint was maintained not only by the police, but also by the government. Only on Monday, on 20 July, when they were marching towards parliament, there was patharao from the protesters' side. After that, the police had to resort to mild lathi charge, and also tear gas shells were fired. That's the action which was taken by the police. And they also said that one should not forget that how more than 100 policemen were injured when the stone pelting was done by the protesters. So they are making it an issue when the government is talking about serious education reforms. On Prime Minister's insistence, the government has now constituted a high-powered task force. And apart from that, tomorrow the government is going to bring a very strong bill that will make stringent action as far as the paper leak is concerned. And apart from that, the government has also taken various steps. The education minister has resigned. The education secretary was shifted. The faster courts.

0: be set up and the students are satisfied by the action taken by the government, then why opposition parties are trying to make a non-issue an issue and trying to disrupt the parliament when everybody is agreeing that there should be serious discussion as far as the education reforms are concerned?
1: What's your reading of the parliament session as it resumes tomorrow? I mean, of course, the student protests would be a point of discussion. That is something that the opposition is likely to raise. But the government would want to go back to its legislative business.
0: That's correct. In fact, this amendment bill is lined up there tomorrow. And DOPT Minister Jitendra Singh is going to table this bill. And the government will ensure that the bill is passed tomorrow in the Lok Sabha itself. They want to have a serious discussion on it. As we have been reporting that the provisions have been stringent now. The punishment has been increased from 3 to 5 to now 5 to 10 years. The fine has been increased from 5 crores to 10 crores. And also it has a provision of setting up task force. And the task force have been asked to complete the hearing and also give the verdicts in a time-bound manner, which is 3 months' time. And apart from that, the central government will be empowered to constitute a special task force to investigate all these paper leak cases in which the investigation has to be completed within 2 months. So all these reforms are being taken place. And also, as we are reporting, the Prime Minister has constituted this special task force under Ananda Nilekani, where domain experts are included, that will go for a revamp and complete recall of the National Testing Agency. So all these steps are being taken, and the government also wants to ask certain questions with the opposition parties. They are saying that in the opposition rule states also, there are cases when the paper leak was done, especially they're talking about Punjab. So whether the Punjab education minister is going to resign or not, this is the question BJP is going to ask.
1: All right, Akhilesh, can I please request you to stay with us on the broadcast as we continue to track this story. Prime Minister Narendra Modi has sharpened the government's focus on exam reforms. Over the past few days, Prime Minister repeatedly assured the students that paper leaks will not be tolerated. Systemic changes are being brought in. Prime Minister announced a high-powered task force and a stringent anti-cheating law today. The task force has been mandated to recommend technology-driven and structural reforms to strengthen integrity, security, transparency of the education system.
2: फ्रेंड्स, विद्यार्थियों के भविष्य के लिए भारत सरकार लगातार अनेकविध कदम उठा रही है। जिन लोगों ने विद्यार्थियों के भविष्य के साथ खिलवाड़ किया, वे जेलों में सड़ रहे हैं। हमने फास्ट ट्रैक कोर्ट बना 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
1: Well, that was the word coming in from the Prime Minister, but there are certain major decisions that have been taken by the government ever since the student protests broke out. They were called off yesterday. The paper leak fast track course is something that the government has been talking about. The Prime Minister highlights that they have been notified by the government. The new paper leak, the anti-leak amendment bill, has been approved by the cabinet. It is set to be presented on the floor of the House tomorrow. The third one, the higher education secretary, has been transferred. These transfers only point out to a bureaucratic accountability that must exist at the top level. More importantly, there are various NTA officials, about 47 of them, the National Testing Agency. All those officials, 47 of them, have been terminated with immediate effect. There's an overhaul which is underway at the NTA as we speak. 4 new GM posts have been floated and structural reforms have been brought in. The Prime Minister also announced a high-powered task force. We just told you the members of it and how the structure and form of it really would look like in the days to come. Well, let's talk about some latest news which is coming in at this point.

0: is concerned, and the government will inform to public through parliament that whatever steps are being taken, this is to make the system robust and also to make it foolproof and leak-proof in the coming days. It is going to be a future-ready system which will have artificial intelligence uses also. It will be digital network that will be strengthened across the country, and the government will ensure that such leaks do not happen in the future. In fact, the government is preparing for a computer-based test for the NEET examination on the similar lines as it has been doing for the JEE examinations. So the government is moving in that direction. That's why this special task force has been constituted by the Prime Minister Narendra Modi, which has domain experts. 6 domain experts will contribute, and they will bring their expertise from their own field to make the NTA, the National Testing Agency, more efficient, and it will restore its credibility. Apart from that, we also know that some poll tests will be done. As we were talking earlier, the opposition parties want to raise the issue of a police lathi charge and brutality on the protesters, and they are going to make it a big point in tomorrow's discussion. In the meanwhile, the new education minister, today he took charge. After that, he attended meetings with the officials. He was briefed about the various schemes of the education ministry which is going on currently, and in the evening he had a meeting with the Home Minister Amit Shah, where the strategy for tomorrow's parliament was discussed. We also know that it is going to be a big challenge for Mr. Joshi because he is new as far as the ministry is concerned. So he was briefed properly. So whatever the argument that the government has to put tomorrow before parliament, all these points were discussed.
1: All right. Thank you. Thank you, Akhilesh, for putting all of that into perspective for us. And just hours after Dharmendra Pradhan's resignation, the centre has swiftly moved to fill in the vacancy. As we reported, Union Minister Prahlad Joshi, he has the additional charge of the Education Ministry. The appointment already triggered a political row. Joshi will oversee Education Ministry until further order. We have various opposition parties who have hit out at the Union Government. The left has hit out, alleging that despite Pradhan's exit, another RSS leader with a background like RSS have been brought in. The left parties question the move, saying that the government has handed education to a minister who's already handling multiple portfolios, and alleged that one RSS minister has been replaced by another person from the RSS.
2: मैं आज सुबह इधर आके चार्ज लिया हूँ, कार्यभार संभाला हूँ, पूरा डिटेल्स जो भी इधर अभी हमको देखना है, निर्णय लेना है, इस सब के बारे में इंफॉर्मेशन देने का और पूरा मिनिस्ट्री समझने का कोशिश मैंने किया हूँ। लगभग 11 बजे से अभी 3 बज रहे हैं, 3 बजे तक हम कंटिन्यूसली मीटिंग किया है।
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1: Earlier today at the NDTV Profit Business Leader Awards, Finance Minister Nirmala Sitharaman delivered the keynote address and interacted with our editor-in-chief. She spoke on the recent student stir in India's Gen Z. In a post, a senior union minister has spoken in detail about the lessons the government drew from the recent student stir. Speaking on the issue, the finance minister said, "Centre has never tried to stop the agitation, respected students' democratic right to protest, and stressed that it was not a movement of a single student, and underlined that the government must communicate clearly with the next generation."
4: There were massive protests going on at Jantar Mantar. The students were out in large numbers. All manner of things were being said. And I was concerned that if this continues, it will be very surreal to be talking about leadership awards, the road ahead in the midst of such turbulence. Madam Finance Minister, you and the government would be very relieved with the fact that the student protest for the moment is over and you've been able to find some relief. Is it a massive moment of relief for you, ma'am?
5: More than relief, I think it's made us feel that we had to respond, and we responded to the voice of our youth, which is, I think, due for a responsible government. So it's just right that we responded.
4: You come from Jawaharlal Nehru University. You've seen student agitation growing up. You've seen, you've cooked for people who've been in Tihar jail when you were growing up. What did you make of the time when these young Gen Z protests

0: protesters were out on the streets in Delhi, in Mumbai, across the country, and all manner of things were being said about the government, which hadn't been said for the last 12 years. Did it catch you completely off guard?
1: Well, I'm not undermining the, you know, energy you're putting into this. But every generation, when young, joins protests. I'm not undermining what happened in the last couple of weeks. You rightly recalled that when I was in JNU, and I'm sure generations before me and generations after us will still do it. Young get very touched by things which are not ideal. They want good response, correct measures, timely measures, and that's only right. And therefore, they tend to protest because they think they should make the difference, and I'm happy for it because that's the spirit of the young. I have no second opinion on that. But yet, the difference lies when you're ready to understand where they come from and respond accordingly. And therefore, I'm happy to say this is a legacy of every generation when it is young, and it happens in every country. I'm not undermining what has happened here. We have to keep our ears closer to the ground so that we hear what's going on, understand what's going on in time.
0: As is the case with every generation that has protested in the past, oftentimes those in power have been found to be slow in responding. Do you accept, Madam Finance Minister, the criticism that the government took way too long in acknowledging the enormity of the protest, the severity of the message that was being sent, and it took too long for this protest to be given the respect that it deserved and for the demands of the protesters to be heard?
1: 1 minute, Rahul. Give the respect to the protest. We have not stopped them from protesting. The permission was given when they came. The person who came, Dipke, who had come, was given the permission even as he landed. We didn't try at any point in time to stop the protest at all. And therefore, I think equally, when things didn't go right at the first time when the exams were held and leak became public and it had to be acted upon, soon the government arrested those who had, you know, bought and sold the papers and so on. It was the responsibility of the government, one, to arrest them, put them to a judicial process, but equally it was the responsibility of the government to make sure the re-examination happens in time. Students get their result in time so that their 1 whole year's calendar does not get affected. And I think that bit was, together with everybody, the education minister, Dharmendra Pradhan, handled that. And after having completed that re-examination process, announcing the results so that students don't lose a year, it's when then he took a call, wise call, that he will put in his papers. If he hadn't done that, meaning if the re-examination hadn't happened in time, it would have been irresponsible of everybody in the system. We had to do that for the students, and that was done.
0: Before I move on to other questions, how do you see the government and yourself respond to this Instagram reel, the meme, the Gen Z, the vocabulary of protest? How does communication and governance, in your view, change on the back of what we've seen in the past one? What's the message that's been registered with you and with those in government?
1: Now, how does it change is the question. But how are we going to change is the answer that I have to work. All of us will have to work. Because the communication in their language, meaning it's a language which I would think is easy for them to understand, not too much of a verbose language, not too much bureaucratic language. And therefore, it is important for government to see how far it can go in communicating in that language. Because when government speaks, or government language is always subject to everything which is legal scrutiny. You can't say something which sounds ambiguous or lighthearted that you go, you know, to the courts interpreting it. Government by itself has a limitation. Your language will have to be the language which will be tested in the courts. You really cannot, therefore, become so easy with your language and put yourself to question.
2: Well, that exclusive conversation with the Union Finance Minister. And now shifting our focus to some latest news coming in, an FIR has been registered against an unidentified woman for allegedly displaying provocative posters during a student protest at Bengaluru's Freedom Park. The police claimed that the act was intended to disturb the public peace. The protesters were raising slogans. The cop is said to have noticed an unidentified young woman displaying posters bearing the slogans supporting Umar Khalid and Sharjeel Imam. Ritu with us on the broadcast. Ritu, tell us more.
3: Well, of course, you see, now this is the protest that was basically organized at Bengaluru's Freedom Park by Karnataka Vidyarthi Sanghatane, and apparently, you see, that's where this incident really, you know, has taken place as well, where that while protesters were raising slogans, the cops basically noticed that there was also a display of, you know, the posters which were somewhere provocative. These posters were displayed during this whole protest. Now, police swinging into an action has registered an FIR as well. So police, of course, is now verifying various CCTV footages as well to, you know, identify this unidentified woman basically who was seen holding these posters to arrest as soon as possible. But however, you see how that the protest really took this weird turn is something that is in question as well. But now police examining various CCTV footages to understand who this unidentified woman exactly was, so that, you know, they can at the earliest arrest her as well. Now, what apparently is also posing a challenge for the cops is also because there were not less than 1,500 people who had gathered the other day during this protest at the Freedom Park. And that's the reason police is really a little bit finding it challenging as well at this point in time. But yes, an FIR has been registered over here now. Back to you.
2: Thank you, Ritu, for getting us all those details. That's the word coming in from Bengaluru. Let's also talk about what is happening with the Delhi police. They have also intensified their action. And this is against objectionable social media posts targeting Prime Minister during the Jantar Mantar protests and subsequent violence. Notices have been issued to multiple platforms, leading to the removal of several videos, comments and posts. Police say that their social media teams are monitoring and they continue to track and flag such objectionable content. My colleague Akhil Jamil joining us live from the national capital. Akhil, tell us more about this investigation by the Delhi police.
4: Well, that's right. If you see, the Delhi police has intensified its crackdown on the objectionable posts targeting Prime Minister Modi during the Kokpur Janata Party protest. And this we have witnessed that earlier when that incident has taken place, when the Kokpur Janata Party's protest was at its peak. At that moment, we have seen that several videos mocking Prime Minister Modi, several reels and several memes were followed. And after that, what we have seen, that Delhi police has issued notices to such social media platforms. And they have been told to remove such content. So at this stage, if you see, the police team is saying that right now they are monitoring those social media posts as well to continue to flag all those such contents in which what we have seen that Prime Minister Modi was targeted by some of the users using fake videos, deep fake videos, AI videos, altered videos in which Prime Minister Modi's speeches were altered, and it was widely circulated as fake news on social media platforms.
2: All right, Akhil, thank you so much for getting us all those details. We'll of course keep coming back to you for more on that story. We'll continue tracking that and much more. For now, we are slipping into a very short break.

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2: The hope is that beyond this election, this will be one of the major issues.
1: With multiple challengers in the fray, the TMC also has done a bit of rejig.
2: Remember, this is also a district that has been plagued by communal violence. Come to some of the sabhas that the BJP is also organizing, especially in the villages of West Bengal.
0: When stories have impact.
3: Padmasar Joshi, managing editor and prime time anchor.
0: The news has influence. The buck stops here with Padmaja Joshi.
2: Your work is being watched by people.

0: you think that you're making an impact in this time. I think that's really a huge validation, very rewarding, and I'm pretty certain that Team Any TV will go from strength to strength.
1: When others are warming up, I'm raring to go. The stories that matter, the stories that shape your life.
2: Hello and welcome to Watching Prime 5 with me, Harisha Sehgal. What's that to me? How to
1: the show that sets the prime time agenda.
2: We'll be deep diving into this topic to tell you what's at stake.
1: Join.
3: Our special report: America is suffering from a major crisis. The everyday life of an American is becoming increasingly difficult. As the war in West Asia escalates, the price is paid by the people inside the country. Here is a special report.
4: I want to spoil them. I have two girls. I want to spoil my son. I want to spoil them. But I just can't. We have to live frugal. Because it's hard to afford.
5: The American dream is slowly fading. President Donald Trump's efforts to make America great again have not yielded results on ground. A primary reason of this is price hike. Americans are suffering from an economic crisis. According to government figures, food prices have risen by 31% from 2019 to 2025.
6: People are having less money to spend on any number of things. And we're seeing the ramifications of this.
5: The West Asia war has forced many Americans to change their eating and shopping habits after the biggest jump in grocery prices in 50 years. Many are hunting for deals at multiple stores and switching brands. Others are buying fewer of their favorite foods or less food overall. Families are being forced to live frugally because it's hard to afford. The reasons for this grocery price hike are numerous. This includes pandemic-related supply chain disruptions to crops being affected by weather conditions and diseases like bird flu. Furthermore, President Trump's tariffs on foreign products like coffee, tomatoes, and chocolate heavily contribute to this hike. Meanwhile, Russia's ongoing war in Ukraine has disrupted oil and fertilizer supplies, making food more expensive to produce. And the direct ongoing war in West Asia adds to and creates similar price pressures. When 2026 began, government economists expected grocery prices to rise at close to an average rate. Instead, they have crept up enough to make affordability a bigger issue for the American population. How will President Trump deal with it before the fall midterm elections is yet to be seen. Bureau Report NDTV World.
3: That report and much more up on our website, ndtv.com. With that, it's a wrap on this edition. Thank you for watching.

Hello and welcome. You're watching NDTV 24/7. I'm Anusha Soni. A quick check of the headlines first. And yet another fresh outreach to the youth. Prime Minister announces task force and exam reforms under Infosys co-founder. The report of the task force, headed by Nandan Nilekani, to be used to work on ensuring the reliability of the upcoming examinations. Finance Minister Nirmala Sitharaman at the Business Leadership Award. Speaker on the students' protest says government never tried to stop the stir and that the government responded with action, not with ambiguity. Politics speaks, says Pralhad Joshi, takes charge as the Education Minister. Opposition mocks BJP, says another RSS man has been given an additional role in the cabinet. And political showdown in Punjab over alleged paper leak. BJP rains fire on Man Sarkar. Asks when in Punjab the Education Minister will resign. Aam Aadmi Party hits out, says no paper leak has been reported under the current Education Minister. Meerabai Chanu shatters big record to clinch India's first gold at the Commonwealth Games 2026. Chanu first broke the Games record in snatch with a brilliant 85 kg attempt and then followed it up with a 105 kg attempt in a clean and jerk. Prime Minister congratulates Meerabai. Top business leaders at NDTV Profit Business Leadership Awards honoring India's business trailblazers. Top industry icons honored for excellence.

Some latest news coming in. Congress MP JB Mathur questioned the center's announcement of a high-powered task force on examination reform, saying that the government must first answer questions surrounding the alleged police action against the protesting students.

0: before going to the task force, what has happened to the students, how it happened, how the pellets were fired, how the students were attacked. There are a lot of questions asked by Rahul Gandhiji. There are a lot of questions with which Home Minister has to answer. We will be continuing with the demands that such questions should be answered, such the situation the students had to face. We still don't have any answers on all that. So that is one of the most important priority, and Rahul Gandhiji has made it very clear. We will have the meeting of the India block, and then the course of action will be decided.
1: My colleague Akhilesh Sharma joining us live from the national capital. Akhilesh, the Congress continues to question the government on the disproportionate force that was used against the student, and they're likely to take this position inside the parliament as well. What's your reading?
2: Well, that's correct. In fact, Lok Sabha leader of the opposition, Rahul Gandhi, has written a letter demanding action against the policeman who allegedly lathi charged on the protesters on Monday, 20 July, when they were marching towards parliament. But on the other hand, the police sources say very clearly that during the entire agitation, restraint was maintained not only by the police, but also by the government. Only on Monday, on 20 July, when they were marching towards parliament, there was patrao from the protesters' side. After that, the police had to resort to mild lathi charge, and also tear gas shells were fired. That's the action which was taken by the police. And they also said that one should not forget that how more than 100 policemen were injured when the stone pelting was done by the protesters. So they are making it an issue when the government is talking about serious education reforms. On Prime Minister's insist, the government has now constituted a high-powered task force. And apart from that, tomorrow the government is going to bring a very strong bill that will make stringent action as far as the paper leak is concerned. And apart from that, the government has also taken various steps. The education minister has resigned. The education secretary was shifted. The faster courts have been set up. And the students are satisfied by the action taken by the government. Then why opposition parties are trying to make a non-issue an issue and trying to disrupt the parliament when everybody is agreeing that there should be serious discussion as far as the education reforms are concerned?
1: What's your reading of the parliament session as it resumes tomorrow? I mean, of course, the student protests would be a point of discussion. That is something that the opposition is likely to raise. But the government would want to go back to its legislative business.
2: That's correct. In fact, this amendment bill is lined up there tomorrow. And DOPT Minister Jitendra Singh is going to table this bill. And the government will ensure that the bill is passed tomorrow in the Lok Sabha itself. They want to have a serious discussion on it. As we have been reporting that the provisions have been stringent now. The punishment has been increased from 3 to 5 to now 5 to 10 years. The fine has been increased from 5 crores to 10 crores. And also it has a provision of setting up task force. And the task force have been asked to complete the hearing and also give the verdicts in a time-bound manner, which is 3 months' time. And apart from that, the central government will be empowered to constitute a special task force to investigate all these paper leak cases, in which the investigation has to be completed within 2 months. So all these reforms are being taken place. And also, as we are reporting, the Prime Minister has constituted this special task force under Ananda Nilekani, where domain experts are included, that will go for a revamp and complete recall of the National Testing Agency. So all these steps are being taken, and the government also wants to ask certain questions with the opposition parties. They are saying that in the opposition rule states also, there are cases when the paper leak was done, especially they're talking about Punjab. So whether the Punjab education minister is going to resign or not, this is the question BJP is going to ask.
1: All right, Akhilesh, can I please request you to stay with us on the broadcast as we continue to track this story? Prime Minister Narendra Modi has sharpened the government's focus on exam reforms. Over the past few days, Prime Minister repeatedly assured the students that paper leaks will not be tolerated. Systemic changes are being brought in. Prime Minister announced a high-powered task force and a stringent anti-cheating law today. The task force has been mandated to recommend technology-driven and structural reforms to strengthen integrity, security, transparency of the education system.
3: फ्रेंड्स, विद्यार्थियों के भविष्य के लिए भारत सरकार लगातार अनेकविध कदम उठा रही है। जिन लोगों ने विद्यार्थियों के भविष्य के साथ खिलवाड़ किया, वे जेलों में सड़ रहे हैं। हमने फास्ट ट्रैक कोर्ट बना 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
1: Well, that was the word coming in from the Prime Minister. But there are certain major decisions that have been taken by the government ever since the student protests broke out. They were called off yesterday. The paper leak fast track course is something that the government has been talking about. The Prime Minister highlights that they have been notified by the government. The new paper leak, the anti-leak amendment bill, has been approved by the cabinet. It is set to be presented on the floor of the House tomorrow. The third one, the higher education secretary, has been transferred. These transfers only point out to a bureaucratic accountability that must exist at the top level. More importantly, there are various NT officials, about 47 of them, the National Testing Agency. All those officials, 47 of them, have been terminated with immediate effect. There's an overhaul which is underway at the NTA as we speak. Four new GM posts have been floated and structural reforms have been brought in. The Prime Minister also announced a high-powered task force. We just told you the members of it and how the structure and form of it really would look like in the days to come. Well, let's talk about some latest news which is coming in at this point in time. This is about Education Minister Prahlad Joshi meeting Union Home Minister Amit Shah. And the discussion is on the government's stance before the bill tomorrow. And we're talking about the anti-paper leak bill and the kind of amendments that the government wants to bring in. The preparation is to counter-attack the opposition on the paper leak. The opposition is most likely to very vociferously lead the attack on the floor of the House as well. Akhilesh with us on the broadcast. Akhilesh, what is the strategy of the government as the two top ministers huddle?
2: Well, the government wants to highlight all the steps which have been taken so far as far as the demands by the students is concerned, and the government will inform to public through parliament that whatever steps are being taken, this is to make the system robust and also to make it foolproof and leak-proof in the coming days. It is going to be a future-ready system which will have artificial intelligence usage also. It will be digital network that will be strengthened across the country, and the government will ensure that such leaks do not happen in the future. In fact, the government is preparing for a computer-based test for the NEET examination on the similar lines as it has been doing for the JEE examinations. So the government is moving in that direction. That's why this special task force has been constituted by the Prime Minister Narendra Modi, which has domain experts. Six domain experts will contribute, and they will bring their expertise from their own field to make the NTA, the National Testing Agency, more efficient, and it will restore its credibility. Apart from that, we also know that some politics will be done. As we were talking earlier, the opposition parties want to raise the issue of a police lathi charge and brutality on the protesters, and they are going to make it a big point in tomorrow's discussion. In the meanwhile, the new education minister, today he took charge. After that, he attended meetings with the officials. He was briefed about the various schemes of the education ministry which is going on currently. And in the evening, he had a meeting with the Home Minister Amit Shah, where the strategy for tomorrow's parliament was discussed. We also know that it is going to be a big challenge for Mr. Joshi because he is new as far as the ministry is concerned. So he was briefed properly. So whatever the argument that the government has to put tomorrow before parliament, all these points were discussed.
1: All right. Thank you. Thank you, Akhilesh, for putting all of that into perspective for us. And just hours after Dharmendra Pradhan's resignation, the centre has swiftly moved to fill in the vacancy. As we reported, Union Minister Prahlad Joshi, he has the additional charge of the Education Ministry. The appointment already triggered a political row. Joshi will oversee Education Ministry until further order. We have various opposition parties who have hit out at the Union Government. The left has hit out, alleging that despite Pradhan's exit, another RSS leader with a background like RSS have been brought in. The left parties questioned the move, saying that the government has handed education to a minister who is already handling multiple portfolios, and alleged that one RSS minister has been replaced by another person from the RSS.
4: मैं आज सुबह इधर आके चार्ज लिया हूँ, कार्यभार संभाला हूँ, पूरा डिटेल्स जो भी इधर अभी हमको देखना है, निर्णय लेना है, इस सब के बारे में इंफॉर्मेशन देने का और पूरा मिनिस्ट्री समझने का कोशिश मैंने किया हूँ। लगभग 11 बजे से अभी 3 बज रहे हैं, 3 बजे तक हम कंटिन्यूसली मीटिंग किया है।
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1: Earlier today at the NDTV Profit Business Leader Awards, Finance Minister Nirmala Sitharaman delivered the keynote address and interacted with our editor-in-chief. She spoke on the recent student stir in India's Gen Z. In a post, a senior union minister has spoken in detail about the lessons the government drew from the recent student stir. Speaking on the issue, the finance minister said, "Centre has never tried to stop the agitation, respected students' democratic right to protest, and stressed that it was not a movement of a single student, and underlined that the government must communicate clearly with the next generation."
6: There were massive protests going on at Jantar Mantar. The students were out in large numbers. All manner of things were being said. And I was concerned that if this continues, it will be very surreal to be talking about leadership awards, the road ahead in the midst of such turbulence. Madam Finance Minister, you and the government would be very relieved with the fact that the student protest for the moment is over and you've been able to find some relief. Is it a massive moment of relief for you, ma'am?
7: More than relief, I think it's made us feel that we had to respond, and we responded to the voice of our youth, which is, I think, due for a responsible government. So it's just right that we responded.
6: You come from Jawaharlal Nehru University. You've seen student agitation growing up. You've seen, you've cooked for people who've been in Tihar Jail when you were growing up. What did you make of

0: of the time when these young Gen Z protesters were out on the streets in Delhi, in Mumbai, across the country, and all manner of things were being said about the government which hadn't been said for the last 12 years. Did it catch you completely off guard?
1: Well, I'm not undermining the, you know, energy you're putting into this. But every generation, when young, joins protests. I'm not undermining what happened in the last couple of weeks. You rightly recalled that when I was in JNU, and I'm sure generations before me and generations after us will still do it. Young get very touched by things which are not ideal. They want good response, correct measures, timely measures, and that's only right. And therefore they tend to protest because they think they should make the difference, and I'm happy for it because that's the spirit of the young. I have no second opinion on that. But yet, the difference lies when you're ready to understand where they come from and respond accordingly. And therefore, I'm happy to say this is a legacy of every generation when it is young. And it happens in every country. I'm not undermining what has happened here. We have to keep our ears closer to the ground so that we hear what's going on, understand what's going on in time.
0: As is the case with every generation that has protested in the past, oftentimes those in power have been found to be slow in responding. Do you accept, Madam Finance Minister, the criticism that the government took way too long in acknowledging the enormity of the protest, the severity of the message that was being sent, and it took too long for this protest to be given the respect that it deserved and for the demands of the protesters to be heard?
1: 1 minute, Rahul. Give the respect to the protest. We have not stopped them from protesting. The permission was given when they came. The person who came, Dipke, who had come, was given the permission even as he landed. We didn't try at any point in time to stop the protest at all. And therefore, I think equally, when things didn't go right at the first time when the exams were held and leak became public and it had to be acted upon, soon the government arrested those who had, you know, bought and sold the papers and so on. It was the responsibility of the government, one, to arrest them, put them to a judicial process, but equally it was the responsibility of the government to make sure the re-examination happens in time. Students get their result in time so that their one whole year's calendar does not get affected. And I think that bit was, together with everybody, the education minister, Dharmendra Pradhan, handled that. And after having completed that re-examination process, announcing the results so that students don't lose a year, it's when then he took a call, wise call, that he will put in his papers. If he hadn't done that, meaning if the re-examination hadn't happened in time, it would have been irresponsible of everybody in the system. We had to do that for the students, and that was done.
0: Before I move on to other questions, how do you see the government and yourself respond to this Instagram reel, the meme, the Gen Z, the vocabulary of protest? How does communication and governance, in your view, change on the back of what we've seen in the past one? What's the message that's been registered with you and with those in government?
1: Now, how does it change is the question. But how are we going to change is the answer that I have to work. All of us will have to work. Because the communication in their language, meaning it's a language which I would think is easy for them to understand, not too much of a verbose language, not too much bureaucratic language. And therefore, it is important for government to see how far it can go in communicating in that language. Because when government speaks or government language is always subject to everything which is legal scrutiny. You can't say something which sounds ambiguous.

0: light-hearted that you go, you know, to the courts interpreting it. Government by itself has a limitation. Your language will have to be the language which will be tested in the courts. You really cannot, therefore, become so easy with your language and put yourself to question.
1: Well, that exclusive conversation with the Union Finance Minister. And now shifting our focus to some latest news coming in, an FIR has been registered against an unidentified woman for allegedly displaying provocative posters during a student protest at Bengaluru's Freedom Park. The police claimed that the act was intended to disturb the public peace. The protesters were raising slogans. The cop is said to have noticed an unidentified young woman displaying posters bearing the slogans supporting Umar Khalid and Sharjeel Imam. Ritu with us on the broadcast. Ritu, tell us more.
2: Well, of course, you see, now this is a protest that was basically organized at Bengaluru's Freedom Park by Karnataka Vidyarthi Sanghatane, and apparently, you see, that's where this incident really, you know, has taken place as well, where that while protesters were raising slogans, the cops basically noticed that there was also a display of, you know, the posters which were somewhere provocative. These posters were displayed during this whole protest. Now, police swinging into an action has registered an FIR as well. So, police, of course, is now verifying various CCTV footages as well to, you know, identify this unidentified woman basically who was seen holding these posters to arrest as soon as possible. But however, you see how that the protest really took this weird turn is something that is in question as well. But now police examining various CCTV footages to understand who this unidentified woman exactly was, so that, you know, they can at the earliest arrest her as well. Now, what apparently is also posing a challenge for the cops is also because there were not less than 1,500 people who had gathered the other day during this protest at the Freedom Park, and that's the reason police is really little bit finding it challenging as well at this point in time. But yes, an FIR has been registered over here. Now back to you.
1: Thank you, Ritu, for getting us all those details. That's the word coming in from Bengaluru. Let's also talk about what is happening with the Delhi police. They have also intensified their action, and this is against objectionable social media posts targeting Prime Minister during the Jantar Mantar protests and subsequent violence. Notices have been issued to multiple platforms, leading to the removal of several videos, comments and posts. Police say that their social media teams are monitoring and they continue to track and flag such objectionable content. My colleague Akhil Jamil joining us live from the national capital. Akhil, tell us more about this investigation by the Delhi police.
3: Well, that's right. If you see, the Delhi police has intensified its crackdown on the objectionable posts targeting Prime Minister Modi during the COP for Janata Party protest. And this we have witnessed that earlier when that incident has taken place, when the COP for Janata Party's protest was at its peak. At that moment, we have seen that several videos mocking Prime Minister Modi, several reels and several memes were followed. And after that, what we have seen, that Delhi police has issued notices to such social media platforms. And they have been told to remove such content. So at this stage, if you see, the police team is saying that right now they are monitoring those social media posts as well to continue to flag all those such contents in which what we have seen that Prime Minister Modi was targeted by some of the users using fake videos, deep fake videos, AI videos, altered videos in which Prime Minister Modi's speeches were altered, and it was widely circulated as fake news on social media platforms.
1: All right, Akhil, thank you so much for getting us all those details. We'll of course keep coming back to you for more on that story. We'll continue tracking that and much more. For now, we are slipping into a very short break.
4: ए युग तुम्हारा, ए रण तुम्हारा, हर चुनौती तुम्हारी, हर शिखर तुम्हारा, तुम्ही हो भारत का स्वाभिमान।
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6: He has tracked the pulse of power.

0: And India opened its gold medal account at the 2026 Commonwealth Games in Glasgow in a spectacular fashion as star weightlifter Mirabai Chanu clinched the women's 48kg title with a record-breaking performance. Chanu lifted 85kg in the snatch, 105kg in the clean and jerk for a combined 190kg, setting new Commonwealth Games and Commonwealth records on her way to the gold medal. Her dominant display secured India's first gold of the Games and added another milestone to her illustrious career, making it her third consecutive Commonwealth Games gold and fourth Commonwealth Games medal overall. Nigeria's Ruth Nyong claimed the silver medal with a total lift of 168kg. Malaysia's Irene James Henry took bronze with 167kg. Prime Minister Narendra Modi congratulated Chanu on her achievement and said that this is another glorious chapter in Indian weightlifting, describing her as an inspiration for every Indian.
1: मैं बहुत ज़्यादा खुश हूँ कि ये तीसरा गोल्ड मेडल दे पाई हूँ इंडिया के लिए और बहुत ज़्यादा खुश हूँ. मेरा दिमाग में बहुत कुछ चल रहा था कि हाँ इस बार में मैं मेडल दे तो पाऊंगी पर मैं रिकॉर्ड भी कर 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
0: Well, Preeti Daiyar, consulting editor for sports, is joining us on the broadcast. Preeti, a historic medal for Mirabai and India's first gold at the CWG 2026.
2: Well, it's great news for the Indian contingent. Finally, our wait for the first gold medal at Glasgow 2026 is over, thanks to Mirabai Chanu's effort in the women's 48kg category. If you were to ask me at the start of these games as to who are our sure shot medal winners, I would have definitely taken Mirabai Chanu's name first up. In fact, she was always going to give us our gold medal in Commonwealth Games. And what is even more historic is the fact that this is her third straight gold medal at Commonwealth Games. The first one came in 2018, then in 2022, and now in 2026, Glasgow Commonwealth Games as well. Mirabai Chanu has done the country proud. This is for the first time that she was competing in the 48kg category. Prior to this, she had taken part in the 49kg. So she dropped down 1 kilo to come here and compete in this category. And there you go. There was no competition essentially for Mirabai Chanu here as well. Her first attempt in snatch started at above 80kg. She could not clear it. She was disqualified. Then she attempted for the 82kg in the second one. And in the last attempt in snatch, she clocked 85kg. She went even better in clean and jerk, straight away starting with an attempt above 100kg, which was 105 actually in clean and jerk. She again could not start on a positive note. The first attempt was disqualified. But then Meera quickly gained momentum. Her second attempt in clean and jerk was clear. She clocked 105kg, a total of 190kg, and way ahead of her closest competitor from Nigeria. Mirabai Chanu claimed the gold medal there.
0: All right, Preeti, thank you so much for putting all of that into perspective. And finally, a gold for India at the Commonwealth Games 2026.
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4: This isn't just about cars and bikes. This is about how you move. 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
4: Your friend said, "Ye le le." 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
0: Hello and welcome. You're watching NDTV 24/7. I'm Anusha Soni. A quick check of the headlines first. In yet another fresh outreach to the youth, Prime Minister announces task force and exam reforms under Infosys co-founder. The report of the task force headed by Nandan Nilekani to be used to work on ensuring the reliability of the upcoming examinations. Finance Minister Nirmala Sitharaman at the Business Leadership Award. Speaker on the students' protest says government never tried to stop the stir and that the government responded with action, not with ambiguity. Politics speaks as Pralhad Joshi takes charge as the Education Minister. Opposition mocks BJP, says another RSS man has been given an additional role in the cabinet. And political showdown in Punjab over alleged paper leak. BJP rains fire on Man Sarkar. Asks when in Punjab the Education Minister will resign. Aam Aadmi Party hits out, says no paper leak has been reported under the current Education Minister. Mirabai Chanu shatters big record to clinch India's first gold at the Commonwealth Games 2026. Chanu first broke the Games record in snatch with a brilliant 85 kg attempt and then followed it up with a 105 kg attempt in a clean and jerk. Prime Minister congratulates Mirabai. Top business leaders at NDTV Profit Business Leadership Awards honoring India's business trailblazers. Top industry icons honored for excellence.

Some latest news coming in. Congress MP JB Mathur questioned the center's announcement of a high-powered task force on examination reform, saying that the government must first answer questions surrounding the alleged police action against the protesting students.

0: before going to the task force, what has happened to the students, how it happened, how the pellets were fired, how the students were attacked. There are a lot of questions asked by Rahul Gandhi ji. There are a lot of questions with which Home Minister has to answer. We will be continuing with the demands that such questions should be answered, such the situation the students had to face. We still don't have any answers on all that. So that is one of the most important priority, and Rahul Gandhi ji has made it very clear. We will have the meeting of the India block, and then the course of action will be decided.
1: My colleague Akhilesh Sharma joining us live from the national capital. Akhilesh, the Congress continues to question the government on the disproportionate force that was used against the student, and they're likely to take this position inside the parliament as well. What's your reading?
2: Well, that's correct. In fact, Lok Sabha leader of the opposition, Rahul Gandhi, has written a letter demanding action against the policeman who allegedly lathi charged on the protesters on Monday, 20 July, when they were marching towards parliament. But on the other hand, the police sources say very clearly that during the entire agitation, the restraint was maintained not only by the police, but also by the government. Only on Monday, on 20 July, when they were marching towards parliament, there was patrao from the protesters' side. After that, the police had to resort to mild lathi charge, and also tear gas shells were fired. That's the action which was taken by the police. And they also said that one should not forget that how more than 100 policemen were injured when the stone pelting was done by the protesters. So they are making it an issue when the government is talking about serious education reforms. On Prime Minister's insistence, the government has now constituted a high-power task force. And apart from that, tomorrow the government is going to bring a very strong bill that will make stringent action as far as the paper leak is concerned. And apart from that, the government has also taken various steps. The education minister has resigned. The education secretary was shifted. The fast-track courts have been set up. And the students are satisfied by the action taken by the government. Then why opposition parties are trying to make a non-issue an issue and trying to disrupt the parliament when everybody is agreeing that there should be serious discussion as far as the education reforms are concerned?
1: What's your reading of the parliament session as it resumes tomorrow? I mean, of course, the student protests would be a point of discussion. That is something that the opposition is likely to raise. But the government would want to go back to its legislative business.
2: That's correct. In fact, this bill, amendment bill, is lined up there tomorrow. And

0: DOPT Minister Jitendra Singh is going to table this bill, and the government will ensure that the bill is passed tomorrow in the Lok Sabha itself. They want to have a serious discussion on it, as we have been reporting that the provisions have been stringent now. The punishment has been increased from 3 to 5 to now 5 to 10 years. The fine has been increased from 5 crores to 10 crores, and also it has a provision of setting up task force. And the task force have been asked to complete the hearing and also give the verdicts in a time-bound manner, which is 3 months' time. And apart from that, the central government will be empowered to constitute special task force to investigate all these paper leak cases, in which the investigation has to be completed within 2 months. So all these reforms are being taken place. And also, as we are reporting, the Prime Minister has constituted this special task force under Neelekani, where domain experts are included, that will go for a revamp and complete revolve of the National Testing Agency. So all these steps are being taken, and the government also wants to ask certain questions with the opposition parties. They are saying that in the opposition rule states also, there are cases when the paper leak was done, especially they're talking about Punjab. So whether the Punjab education minister is going to resign or not, this is the question BJP is going to ask.
1: All right, Akhilesh, can I please request you to stay with us on the broadcast as we continue to track this story? Prime Minister Narendra Modi has sharpened the government's focus on exam reforms. Over the past few days, Prime Minister repeatedly assured the students that paper leaks will not be tolerated. Systemic changes are being brought in. Prime Minister announced a high-powered task force and a stringent anti-cheating law today. The task force has been mandated to recommend technology-driven and structural reforms to strengthen integrity, security, transparency of the education system.
2: फ्रेंड्स, विद्यार्थियों के भविष्य के लिए भारत सरकार लगातार अनेकविध कदम उठा रही है। जिन लोगों ने विद्यार्थियों के भविष्य के साथ खिलवाड़ किया, वे जेलों में सड़ रहे हैं। हमने फास्ट ट्रैक कोर्ट बना 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
1: Well, that was the word coming in from the Prime Minister. But there are certain major decisions that have been taken by the government ever since the student protest broke out. They were called off yesterday. The paper leak fast track course is something that the government has been talking about. The Prime Minister highlights that they have been notified by the government. The new paper leak, the anti-leak amendment bill, has been approved by the cabinet. It is set to be presented on the floor of the House tomorrow. The third one, the higher education secretary, has been transferred. These transfers only point out to a bureaucratic accountability that must exist at the top level. More importantly, there are various NTA officials, about 47 of them, the National Testing Agency. All those officials, 47 of them, have been terminated with immediate effect. There's an overhaul which is underway at the NTA as we speak. 4 new GM posts have been floated and structural reforms have been brought in. The Prime Minister also announced a high-powered task force. We just told you the members of it and how the structure and form of it really would look like in the days to come. Well, let's talk about some latest news which is coming in at this point in time. This is about Education Minister Prahlad Joshi meeting Union Home Minister Amit Shah, and the discussion is on the government's stance before the bill tomorrow. And we're talking about the anti-paper leak bill and the kind of amendments that the government wants to bring in. The preparation is to counter-attack the opposition on the paper leak. The opposition is most likely to very vociferously lead the attack on the floor of the House as well. Akhilesh with us on the broadcast. Akhilesh, what is the strategy of the government as the two top ministers huddle?
0: Well, the government wants to highlight all the steps which have been taken so far as far as the demands by the students is concerned, and the government will inform to public through parliament that whatever steps are being taken, this is to make the system robust and also to make it foolproof and leak-proof in the coming.

0: direction. That's why this special task force has been constituted by the Prime Minister Narendra Modi, which has domain experts. 6 domain experts will contribute, and they will bring their expertise from their own field to make the NTA, the National Testing Agency, more efficient, and it will restore its credibility. Apart from that, we also know that some poll tests will be done. As we were talking earlier, the opposition parties want to raise the issue of a police lathi charge and brutality on the protesters, and they are going to make it a big point in tomorrow's discussion. In the meanwhile, the new education minister, today he took charge. After that, he attended meetings with the officials. He was briefed about the various schemes of the education ministry which is going on currently. And in the evening, he had a meeting with the Home Minister Amit Shah, where the strategy for tomorrow's parliament was discussed. We also know that it is going to be a big challenge for Mr. Joshi because he is new as far as the ministry is concerned. So he was briefed properly. So whatever the argument that the government has to put tomorrow before parliament, all these points were discussed.
1: All right. Thank you. Thank you, Akhilesh, for putting all of that into perspective for us. And just hours after Dharmendra Pradhan's resignation, the centre has swiftly moved to fill in the vacancy. As we reported, Union Minister Pralhad Joshi, he has the additional charge of the Education Ministry. The appointment already triggered a political row. Joshi will oversee Education Ministry until further order. We have various opposition parties who have hit out at the Union Government. The left has hit out, alleging that despite Pradhan's exit, another RSS leader with a background like RSS have been brought in. The left parties question the move, saying that the government has handed education to a minister who's already handling multiple portfolios, and alleged that one RSS minister has been replaced by another person from the RSS.
2: मैं आज सुबह इधर आके चार्ज लिया हूँ, कार्यपाल संभाला हूँ, पूरा डिटेल्स जो भी इधर अभी हमको देखना है, निर्णय लेना है, इस सब के बारे में इंफॉर्मेशन लेने का और पूरा मिनिस्ट्री समझने का कोशिश मैंने किया हूँ। लगभग 11 बजे से, अभी 3 बज रहे हैं, 3 बजे तक हम कंटिन्यूसली मीटिंग किया है।
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1: Earlier today at the NDTV Profit Business Leader Awards, Finance Minister Nirmala Sitharaman delivered the keynote address and interacted with our editor-in-chief. She spoke on the recent student stir in India's Gen Z. In a post, a senior union minister has spoken in detail about the lessons the government drew from the recent student stir. Speaking on the issue, the finance minister said, "Center has never tried to stop the agitation, respected students' democratic right to protest, and stressed that it was not a movement of a single student, and underlined that the government must communicate clearly with the next generation."
4: There were massive protests going on at Jantar Mantar. The students were out in large numbers. All manner of things were being said. And I was concerned that if this continues, it will be very surreal to be talking about leadership awards, the road ahead in the midst of such turbulence. Madam Finance Minister, you and the government would be very relieved with the fact that the student protest for the moment is over and you've been able to find some relief. Is it a massive moment of relief for you, ma'am?
5: More than relief, I think it's made us feel that we had to respond, and we responded to the voice of our youth, which is, I think, due for a responsible government. So it's just right that we responded.
4: You come from Jawaharlal Nehru University. You've seen student agitation growing up. You've seen, you've cooked for people who've been in Tihar jail when you were growing up. What did you make of the time when these young Gen Z protesters were out on the streets in Delhi, in Mumbai, across the country, and all manner of things were being said about the government which hadn't been said for the last 12 years? Did it catch you completely off guard?
5: Well, I'm not undermining the, you know, energy you're putting into this. But every generation, when young, joins protests. I'm not undermining what happened in the last couple of weeks. You rightly recalled that when I was in JNU,

0: Oh, and I'm sure generations before me and generations after us will still do it. Young get very touched by things which are not ideal. They want good response, correct measures, timely measures, and that's only right. And therefore, they tend to protest because they think they should make the difference, and I'm happy for it because that's the spirit of the young. I have no second opinion on that. But yet, the difference lies when you're ready to understand where they come from and respond accordingly. And therefore, I'm happy to say this is a legacy of every generation when it is young, and it happens in every country. I'm not undermining what has happened here. We have to keep our ears closer to the ground so that we hear what's going on, understand what's going on in time.
1: As is the case with every generation that has protested in the past, oftentimes those in power have been found to be slow in responding. Do you accept, Madam Finance Minister, the criticism that the government took way too long in acknowledging the enormity of the protest, the severity of the message that was being sent, and it took too long for this protest to be given the respect that it deserved and for the demands of the protesters to be heard?
0: 1 minute, Rahul. Give the respect to the protest. We have not stopped them from protesting. The permission was given when they came. The person who came, Dipke, who had come, was given the permission even as he landed. We didn't try at any point in time to stop the protest at all. And therefore, I think equally, when things didn't go right at the first time when the exams were held and leak became public and it had to be acted upon, soon the government arrested those who had, you know, bought and sold the papers and so on. It was the responsibility of the government, one, to arrest them, put them to a judicial process, but equally it was the responsibility of the government to make sure the re-examination happens in time. Students get their result in time so that their 1 whole year's calendar does not get affected. And I think that bit was, together with everybody, the education minister, Dharmendra Pradhan, handled that. And after having completed that re-examination process, announcing the results so that students don't lose a year, it's when then he took a call, wise call, that he will put in his papers. If he hadn't done that, meaning if the re-examination hadn't happened in time, it would have been irresponsible of everybody in the system. We had to do that for the students, and that was done.
1: Before I move on to other questions, how do you see the government and yourself respond to this Instagram reel, the meme, the Gen Z, the vocabulary of protest? How does communication and governance, in your view, change on the back of what we've seen in the past one? What's the message that's been registered with you and with those in government?
0: Now, how does it change is the question. But how are we going to change is the answer that I have to work. All of us will have to work. Because the communication in their language, meaning it's a language which I would think is easy for them to understand, not too much of a verbose language, not too much bureaucratic language. And therefore, it is important for government to see how far it can go in communicating in that language. Because when government speaks or government language is always subject to everything which is legal scrutiny. You can't say something which sounds ambiguous or lighthearted that you go, you know, to the courts interpreting it. Government by itself has a limitation. Your language will have to be the language which will be tested in the courts. You really cannot, therefore, become so easy with your language and put yourself to question.
2: Well, that exclusive conversation with the Union Finance Minister. And now shifting our focus to some latest news coming in, an FIR has been registered against an unidentified woman for allegedly displaying provocative posters during a student protest at Bengaluru's Freedom Park. The police claimed that the act was intended to disturb the public peace. The protesters were raising slogans. The cop is said to have noticed an unidentified young woman displaying posters bearing the slogans supporting Umar Khalid and Sharjeel Imam. Ritu with us on the broadcast. Ritu, tell us more.
3: Well, of course, you see, now this is a protest that was basically organized at Bengaluru's Freedom Park by Karnataka Vidyarthi Sanghatane, and apparently, you see, that's where this incident really, you know, has taken place as well, where that while protesters were raising slogans, the cops basically noticed that there was also a display of, you know, the posters which were somewhere provocative. These posters were displayed during this whole protest. Now, police swinging into an action has registered an FIR as well. So, police, of course, is now verifying various CCTV footages as well to, you know, identify this unidentified woman basically who was seen holding these posters to arrest as soon as possible. But however, you see how that the protest really took this weird turn is something that is in question as well. But now police examining various CCTV footages to understand who this unidentified woman exactly was, so that, you know, they can at the earliest arrest her as well. Now, what apparently is also posing a challenge for the cops is also because there were not less than 1,500 people who had gathered the other day during this protest at the Freedom Park, and that's the reason police is really little bit finding it challenging as well at this point in time. But yes, an FIR has been registered over here now. Back to you.
2: Thank you, Ritu, for getting us all those details. That's the word coming in from Bengaluru. Let's also talk about what is happening with the Delhi police. They have also intensified their action, and this is against objectionable social media posts targeting Prime Minister during the Jantar Mantar protests and subsequent violence. Notices have been issued to multiple platforms, leading to the removal of several videos, comments and posts. Police say that their social media teams are monitoring and they continue to track and flag such objectionable content. My colleague Akhil Jamil joining us live from the national capital. Akhil, tell us more about this investigation by the Delhi police.
4: Well, that's right. If you see, the Delhi police has intensified its crackdown on the objectionable posts targeting Prime Minister Modi during the Kokpur Janata Party protest. And this we have witnessed that earlier when that incident has taken place, when the Kokpur Janata Party's protest was at its peak. At that moment, we have seen that several videos mocking Prime Minister Modi, several reels and several memes were followed. And after that, what we have seen, that Delhi police has issued notices to the to such social media platforms, and they have been told to remove such content. So at this stage, if you see, the police team is saying that right now they are monitoring those social media posts as well to continue to flag all those such contents in which what we have seen that Prime Minister Modi was targeted by some of the users using fake videos, deep fake videos, AI videos, altered videos in which Prime Minister Modi's speeches were altered, and it was widely circulated as fake news on social media platforms.
2: All right, Akhil, thank you so much for getting us all those details. We'll of course keep coming back to you for more on that story. We'll continue tracking that and much more. For now, we are slipping into a very short break.

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2: The hope is that beyond this election, this will be one of the major issues.
1: With multiple challengers in the fray, the TMC also has done a bit of DJ.
2: Remember, this is also a district that has been plagued by communal violence. Come to some of the sabhas that the BJP is also organizing, especially in the villages of West Bengal.
0: When stories have impact.
3: Padmasar Joshi, managing editor and prime time anchor.
0: Then news has influence. The buck stops here with Padmaja Joshi.
2: Your work is being watched by people. 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
4: When others are warming up, I'm raring to go. 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
6: Our special report, America is suffering from a major crisis. The everyday life of an American is becoming increasingly difficult. As the war in West Asia escalates, the price is paid by the people inside the country. Here is a special report.
7: I want to spoil them. I have two girls. I want to spoil my son. I want to spoil them. But I just can't. We have to live frugal because it's hard to afford.
8: The American dream is slowly fading. President Donald Trump's efforts to make America great again have not yielded results on ground. A primary reason of this is price hike. Americans are suffering from an economic crisis. According to government figures, food prices have risen by 31% from 2019 to 2025.
9: People are having less money to spend on any number of things. And we're seeing the ramifications of this.
8: The West Asia war has forced many Americans to change their eating and shopping habits after the biggest jump in grocery prices in 50 years. Many are hunting for deals at multiple stores and switching brands. Others are buying fewer of their favorite foods or less food overall. Families are being forced to live frugally because it's hard to afford. The reasons for this grocery price hike are numerous. This includes pandemic-related supply chain disruptions to crops being affected by weather conditions and diseases like bird flu. Furthermore, President Trump's tariffs on foreign products like coffee, tomatoes, and chocolate heavily contribute to this hike. Meanwhile, Russia's ongoing war in Ukraine has disrupted oil and fertilizer supplies, making food more expensive to produce. And the direct ongoing war in West Asia adds to and creates similar price pressures. When 2026 began, government economists expected grocery prices to rise at close to an average rate. Instead, they have crept up enough to make affordability a bigger issue for the American population. How will President Trump deal with it before the fall midterm elections is yet to be seen? Bureau Report NDTV World.
6: That report and much more up on our website, ndtv.com. With that, it's a wrap on this edition. Thank you for watching.

Hello and welcome. You're watching NDTV 24/7. I'm Anusha Soni. A quick check of the headlines first. In yet another fresh outreach to the youth, Prime Minister announces task force on exam reforms under Infosys co-founder. The report of the task force, headed by Nandan Nilekani, to be used to work on ensuring the reliability of the upcoming examinations. Finance Minister Nirmala Sitharaman at the Business Leadership Award speaker on the students' protest says government never tried to stop the stir and that the government responded with action, not with ambiguity. Politics speaks says Pralhad Joshi takes charge as the Education Minister. Opposition mocks BJP says another RSS man has been given an additional role in the cabinet. And political showdown in Punjab over alleged paper leak. BJP rains fire on Man Sarkar. Asked when in Punjab the education minister will resign. Aam Aadmi Party hits out, says no paper leak has been reported under the current education minister. Mirabai Chanu shatters big record to clinch India's first gold at the Commonwealth Games 2026. Chanu first broke the Games record in snatch with a brilliant 85 kg attempt and then followed it up with a 105 kg attempt in a clean and jerk. Prime Minister congratulates Mirabai. Top business leaders at NDTV Profit Business Leadership Awards honoring India's business trailblazers. Top industry icons honored for excellence.

Some latest news coming in. Congress MP JB Mathur questioned the center's announcement of a high-powered task force on examination reform, saying that the government must first answer questions surrounding the alleged police action against the protesting students.

0: before going to the task force, what has happened to the students, how it happened, how the pellets were fired, how the students were attacked. There are a lot of questions asked by Rahul Gandhi ji. There are a lot of questions with which Home Minister has to answer. We will be continuing with the demands that such questions should be answered, such the situation the students had to face. We still don't have any answers on all that. So that is one of the most important priority, and Rahul Gandhi ji has made it very clear. We will have the meeting of the India block, and then the course of action will be decided.
1: My colleague Akhilesh Sharma joining us live from the national capital. Akhilesh, the Congress continues to question the government on the disproportionate force that was used against the student, and they're likely to take this position inside the parliament as well. What's your reading?
2: Well, that's correct. In fact, Lok Sabha leader of the opposition, Rahul Gandhi, has written a letter demanding action against the policeman who allegedly lathi charged on the protesters on Monday, 20 July, when they were marching towards parliament. But on the other hand, the police sources say very clearly that during the entire agitation, the restraint was maintained not only by the police, but also by the government. Only on Monday, on 20 July, when they were marching towards parliament, there was patrao from the protesters' side. After that, the police had to resort to mild lathi charge, and also tear gas shells were fired. That's the action which was taken by the police. And they also said that one should not forget that how more than 100 policemen were injured when the stone pelting was done by the protesters. So they are making it an issue when the government is talking about serious education reforms. On Prime Minister's insistence, the government has now constituted a high-power task force. And apart from that, tomorrow the government is going to bring a very strong bill that will make stringent action as far as the paper leak is concerned. And apart from that, the government has also taken various steps. The education minister has resigned. The education secretary was shifted. The faster courts have been set up. And the students are satisfied by the action taken by the government. Then why opposition parties are trying to make a non-issue an issue and trying to disrupt the parliament when everybody is agreeing that there should be serious discussion as far as the education reforms are concerned?
1: What's your reading of the parliament session as it resumes tomorrow? I mean, of course, the student protests would be a point of discussion. That is something that the opposition is likely to raise. But the government would want to go back to its legislative business.
2: That's correct. In fact, this amendment bill is lined up there tomorrow. And DOPT Minister Jitendra Singh is going to table this bill. And the government will ensure that the bill is passed tomorrow in the Lok Sabha itself. They want to have a serious discussion on it. As we have been reporting that the provisions have been stringent now. The punishment has been increased from 3 to 5 to now 5 to 10 years. The fine has been increased from 5 crores to 10 crores. And also it has a provision of setting up task force. And the task force have been asked to complete the hearing and also give the verdicts in a time-bound manner, which is 3 months' time. And apart from that, the central government will be empowered to constitute special task force to investigate all these paper leak cases, in which the investigation has to be completed within 2 months. So all these reforms are being taken place. And also, as we are reporting, the Prime Minister has constituted this special task force under Ananda Nilekani, where domain experts are included, that will go for a revamp and complete recall of the National Testing Agency. So all these steps are being taken, and the government also wants to ask certain questions with the opposition parties. They are saying that in the opposition rule states also, there are cases when the paper leak was done, especially they're talking about Punjab. So whether the Punjab education minister is going to resign or not, this is the question BJP is going to ask.
1: All right, Akhilesh, can I please request you to stay with us on the broadcast as we continue to track this story. Prime Minister Narendra Modi has sharpened the government's focus on exam reforms. Over the past few days, Prime Minister repeatedly assured the students that paper leaks will not be tolerated. Systemic changes are being brought in. Prime Minister announced a high-powered task force and a stringent anti-cheating law today. The task force has been mandated to recommend technology-driven and structural reforms to strengthen integrity, security, transparency of the education system.
3: फ्रेंड्स, विद्यार्थियों के भविष्य के लिए भारत सरकार लगातार अनेकविध कदम उठा रही है। जिन लोगों ने विद्यार्थियों के भविष्य के साथ खिलवाड़ किया, वे जेलों में सड़ रहे हैं। हमने फास्ट ट्रैक कोर्ट बना 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
1: Well, that was the word coming in from the Prime Minister. But there are certain major decisions that have been taken by the government ever since the student protests broke out. They were called off yesterday. The paper leak fast track course is something that the government has been talking about. The Prime Minister highlights that they have been notified by the government. The new paper leak, the anti-leak amendment bill, has been approved by the cabinet. It is set to be presented on the floor of the House tomorrow. The third one, the higher education secretary, has been transferred. These transfers only point out to a bureaucratic accountability that must exist at the top level. More importantly, there are various NTA officials, about 47 of them, the National Testing Agency. All those officials, 47 of them, have been terminated with immediate effect. There's an overhaul which is underway at the NTA as we speak. Four new GM posts have been floated and structural reforms have been brought in. The Prime Minister also announced a high-powered task force. We just told you the members of it and how the structure and form of it really would look like in the days to come. Well, let's talk about some latest news which is coming in at this point in time. This is about Education Minister Prahlad Joshi meeting Union Home Minister Amit Shah. And the discussion is on the government's stance before the bill tomorrow. And we're talking about the anti-paper leak bill and the kind of amendments that the government wants to bring in. The preparation is to counter-attack the opposition on the paper leak. The opposition is most likely to very vociferously lead the attack on the floor of the House as well. Akhilesh with us on the broadcast. Akhilesh, what is the strategy of the government as the two top ministers huddle?
2: Well, the government wants to highlight all the steps which have been taken so far as far as the demands by the students is concerned, and the government will inform to public through parliament that whatever steps are being taken, this is to make the system robust and also to make it foolproof and leak-proof in the coming days. It is going to be a future-ready system which will have artificial intelligence usage also. It will be digital network that will be strengthened across the country, and the government will ensure that such leaks do not happen in the future. In fact, the government is preparing for a computer-based test for the NEET examination on the similar lines as it has been doing for the JEE examinations. So the government is moving in that direction. That's why this special task force has been constituted by the Prime Minister Narendra Modi, which has domain experts. Six domain experts will contribute, and they will bring their expertise from their own field to make the NTA, the National Testing Agency, more efficient, and it will restore its credibility. Apart from that, we also know that some politics will be done. As we were talking earlier, the opposition parties want to raise the issue of a police lathi charge and brutality on the protesters, and they are going to make it a big point in tomorrow's discussion. In the meanwhile, the new education minister, today he took charge. After that, he attended meetings with the officials. He was briefed about the various schemes of the education ministry which is going on currently. And in the evening, he had a meeting with the Home Minister Amit Shah, where the strategy for tomorrow's parliament was discussed. We also know that it is going to be a big challenge for Mr. Joshi because he is new as far as the ministry is concerned. So he was briefed properly. So whatever the argument that the government has to put tomorrow before parliament, all these points were discussed.
1: All right. Thank you. Thank you, Akhilesh, for putting all of that into perspective for us. And just hours after Dharmendra Pradhan's resignation, the centre has swiftly moved to fill in the vacancy. As we reported, Union Minister Prahlad Joshi, he has the additional charge of the Education Ministry. The appointment already triggered a political row. Joshi will oversee Education Ministry until further order. We have various opposition parties who have hit out at the Union Government. The left has hit out, alleging that despite Pradhan's exit, another RSS leader with a background like RSS have been brought in. The left parties questioned the move, saying that the government has handed education to a minister who is already handling multiple portfolios, and alleged that one RSS minister has been replaced by another person from the RSS.
4: मैं आज सुबह इधर आके चार्ज लिया हूँ, कार्यभार संभाला हूँ, पूरा डिटेल्स जो भी इधर अभी हमको देखना है, निर्णय लेना है, इस सब के बारे में इंफॉर्मेशन देने का और पूरा मिनिस्ट्री समझने का कोशिश मैंने किया हूँ। लगभग 11 बजे से अभी 3 बज रहे हैं, 3 बजे तक हम कंटिन्यूसली मीटिंग किया है।
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1: Earlier today at the NDTV Profit Business Leader Awards, Finance Minister Nirmala Sitharaman delivered the keynote address and interacted with our editor-in-chief. She spoke on the recent student stir in India's Gen Z. In a post, a senior union minister has spoken in detail about the lessons the government drew from the recent student stir. Speaking on the issue, the finance minister said, "Centre has never tried to stop the agitation, respected students' democratic right to protest, and stressed that it was not a movement of a single student, and underlined that the government must communicate clearly with the next generation."
6: There were massive protests going on at Jantar Mantar. The students were out in large numbers. All manner of things were being said. And I was concerned that if this continues, it will be very surreal to be talking about leadership awards, the road ahead in the midst of such turbulence. Madam Finance Minister, you and the government would be very relieved with the fact that the student protest for the moment is over and you've been able to find some relief. Is it a massive moment of relief for you, ma'am?
7: More than relief, I think it's made us feel that we had to respond, and we responded to the voice of our youth, which is, I think, due for a responsible government. So it's just right that we responded.
6: You come from Jawaharlal Nehru University. You've seen student agitation growing up. You've seen, you've cooked for people who've been in Tihar Jail when you were growing up. What did you make of the time when these young Gen Z protesters were out on the streets in Delhi, in Mumbai, across the country, and all manner of things were being said about the government which hadn't been said for the last 12 years? Did it catch you completely off guard?
7: Well, I'm not undermining the, you know, energy you're putting into this. But every generation, when young, joins protests. I'm not undermining what happened in the last couple of weeks. You rightly recalled that when I was in JNU, and I'm sure generations before me and generations after us will still do it. Young get very touched by things which are not ideal. They want good response, correct measures, timely measures, and that's only right. And therefore they tend to protest because they think they should make the difference, and I'm happy for it because that's the spirit of the young. I have no second opinion on that. But yet, the difference lies when you're ready to understand where they come from and respond accordingly. And therefore, I'm happy to say this is a legacy of every generation when it is young. And it happens in every country. I'm not undermining what has happened here. We have to keep our ears closer to the ground so that we hear what's going on, understand what's going on in time.
6: As is the case with every generation that has protested in the past, oftentimes those in power have been found to be slow in responding. Do you accept, Madam Finance Minister, the criticism that the government took way too long in acknowledging the enormity of the protest, the severity of the message that was being sent, and it took too long for this protest to be given the respect that it deserved and for the demands of the protesters to be heard?
7: 1 minute, Rahul. Give the respect to the protest. We have not stopped them from protesting. The permission was given when they came. The person who came, Dipke, who had come, was given the permission even as he landed. We didn't try at any point in time to stop the protest at all. And therefore, I think equally, when things didn't go right at the first time when the exams were held and leak became public and it had to be acted upon, soon the government arrested those who had, you know, bought and sold the papers and so on. It was the responsibility of the government, one, to arrest them, put them to a judicial process, but equally it was the responsibility of the government to make sure the re-examination happens in time. Students get their result in time so that their one whole year's calendar does not get affected. And I think that bit was, together with everybody, the education minister, Dharmendra Pradhan, handled that. And after having completed that re-examination process, announcing the results so that students don't lose a year, it's when then he took a call, wise call, that he will put in his papers. If he hadn't done that, meaning if the re-examination hadn't happened in time, it would have been irresponsible of everybody in the system. We had to do that for the students, and that was done.
6: Before I move on to other questions, how do you see the government and yourself respond to this Instagram reel, the meme, the Gen Z, the vocabulary of protest? How does communication and governance, in your view, change on the back of what we've seen in the past one? What's the message that's been registered with you and with those in government?
7: Now, how does it change is the question. But how are we going to change is the answer that I have to work. All of us will have to work. Because the communication in their language, meaning it's a language which I would think is easy for them to understand, not too much of a verbose language, not too much bureaucratic language. And therefore, it is important for government to see how far it can go in communicating in that language. Because when government speaks, or government language is always subject to everything which is legal scrutiny. You can't say something which sounds ambiguous or lighthearted that you go, you know, to the courts interpreting it. Government by itself has a limitation. Your language will have to be the language which will be tested in the courts. You really cannot, therefore, become so easy with your language and put yourself to question.
1: Well, that exclusive conversation with the Union Finance Minister. And now shifting our focus to some latest news coming in, an FIR has been registered against an unidentified woman for allegedly displaying provocative posters during a student protest at Bengaluru's Freedom Park. The police claimed that the act was intended to disturb the public peace. The protesters were raising slogans. The cop is said to have noticed an unidentified young woman displaying posters bearing the slogans supporting Umar Khalid and Sharjeel Imam. Ritu with us on the broadcast. Ritu, tell us more.
8: Well, of course, you see, now this is a protest that was basically organized at Bengaluru's Freedom Park by Karnataka Vidyarthi Sanghatane, and apparently, you see, that's where this incident really, you know, has taken place as well, where that while protesters were raising slogans, the cops basically noticed that there was also a display of, you know, the posters which were somewhere provocative. These posters were displayed during this whole protest. Now, police swinging into an action has registered an FIR as well. So, police, of course, is now verifying various CCTV footages as well to, you know, identify this unidentified woman basically who was seen holding these posters, to arrest as soon as possible. But however, you see how that the protest really took this weird turn is something that is in question as well. But now police examining various CCTV footages to understand who this unidentified woman exactly was, so that, you know, they can at the earliest arrest Reswin Award apparently is also posing a challenge for the cops, is also because there were not less than 1,500 people who had gathered the other day during this protest at the Freedom Park, and that's the reason police is really little bit finding it challenging as well at this point in time. But yes, an FIR has been registered over here now. Back to you.
1: Thank you, Ritu, for getting us all those details. That's the word coming in from Bengaluru. Let's also talk about what is happening with the Delhi police. They have also intensified their action, and this is against objectionable social media posts targeting Prime Minister during the Jantar Mantar protests and subsequent violence. Notices have been issued to multiple platforms, leading to the removal of several videos, comments and posts. Police say that their social media teams are monitoring and they continue to track and flag such objectionable content. My colleague Akhil Jamil joining us live from the national capital. Akhil, tell us more about this investigation by the Delhi police.
9: Well, that's right. If you see, the Delhi police has intensified its crackdown on the objectionable posts targeting Prime Minister Modi during the Kapur Janta Party protest. And this we have witnessed that earlier when that incident has taken place, when the Kapur Janta Party's protest was at its peak. At that moment, we have seen that several videos mocking Prime Minister Modi, several reels and several memes were followed. And after that, what we have seen, that Delhi police has issued notices to such social media platforms. And they have been told to remove such content. So at this stage, if you see, the police team is saying that right now they are monitoring those social media posts as well to continue to flag all those such contents in which what we have seen that Prime Minister Modi was targeted by some of the users using fake videos, deep fake videos, AI videos, altered videos in which Prime Minister Modi's speeches were altered, and it was widely circulated as fake news on social media platforms.
1: All right, Akhil, thank you so much for getting us all those details. We'll of course keep coming back to you for more on that story. We'll continue tracking that and much more. For now, we are slipping into a very short break.
10: ए युग तुम्हारा, ए रण तुम्हारा, हर चुनौती तुम्हारी, हर शिखर तुम्हारा, तुम्ही हो भारत का स्वाभिमान।
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12: He has tracked the pulse of power.

And India opened its gold medal account at the 2026 Commonwealth Games in Glasgow in a spectacular fashion as star weightlifter Mirabai Chanu clinched the women's 48kg title with a record-breaking performance. Chanu lifted 85kg in the snatch, 105kg in the clean and jerk for a combined 190kg, setting new Commonwealth Games and Commonwealth records on her way to the gold medal.

0: medal. Her dominant display secured India's first gold of the Games and added another milestone to her illustrious career, making it her third consecutive Commonwealth Games gold and fourth Commonwealth Games medal overall. Nigeria's Ruth Nyong claimed the silver medal with a total lift of 168 kg. Malaysia's Irene James Henry took bronze with 167 kg. Prime Minister Narendra Modi congratulated Chanu on her achievement and said that this is another glorious chapter in Indian weightlifting, describing her as an inspiration for every Indian.
1: मैं बहुत ज़्यादा खुश हूँ कि ये तीसरा गोल्ड मेडल दे पाई हूँ इंडिया के लिए और बहुत ज़्यादा खुश हूँ. मेरा दिमाग में बहुत कुछ चल रहा था कि हाँ इस बार में मैं मेडल दे तो पाऊंगी पर मैं रिकॉर्ड भी कर 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
0: Well, Preeti Daiyar, consulting editor for sports, is joining us on the broadcast. Preeti, a historic medal for Mirabai and India's first gold at the CWG 2026.
2: Well, it's great news for the Indian contingent. Finally, our wait for the first gold medal at Glasgow 2026 is over, thanks to Mirabai Chanu's effort in the women's 48 kg category. If you were to ask me at the start of these games as to who are our sure shot medal winners, I would have definitely taken Mirabai Chanu's name first up. In fact, she was always going to give us our gold medal in Commonwealth Games. And what is even more historic is the fact that this is her third straight gold medal at Commonwealth Games. The first one came in 2018, then in 2022, and now in 2026, Glasgow Commonwealth Games as well. Mirabai Chanu has done the country proud. This is for the first time that she was competing in the 48 kg category. Prior to this, she had taken part in the 49 kg. So she dropped down 1 kilo to come here and compete in this category. And there you go. There was no competition essentially for Mirabai Chanu here as well. Well, her first attempt in snatch started at above 80 kg. She could not clear it. She was disqualified. Then she attempted for the 82 kg in the second one. And in the last attempt in snatch, she clocked 85 kgs. She went even better in clean and jerk, straight away starting with an attempt above 100 kg, which was 105 actually in clean and jerk. She again could not start on a positive note. The first attempt was disqualified. But then Meera quickly gained momentum. Her second attempt in clean and jerk was clear. She clocked 105 kgs, a total of 190 kgs, and way ahead of her closest competitor from Nigeria. Mirabai Chanu claimed the gold medal there.
0: All right, Preeti, thank you so much for putting all of that into perspective. And finally, a goal for India at the Commonwealth Games 2026.
3: Launch control, 0 to 100.
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0: Hello and welcome. You're watching NDTV 24/7. I'm Anusha Soni. A quick check of the headlines first. In yet another fresh outreach to the youth, Prime Minister announces task force on exam reforms under Infosys co-founder. The report of the task force, headed by Nandan Nilekani, to be used to work on ensuring the reliability of the upcoming examinations. Finance Minister Nirmala Sitharaman at the Business Leadership Awards speaker on the students' protest says government never tried to stop the stir and that the government responded with action, not with ambiguity. Politics speaks as Pralhad Joshi takes charge as the education minister. Opposition mocks BJP, says another RSS man has been given an additional role in the cabinet. And political showdown in Punjab over alleged paper leak. BJP rains fire on Man Sarkar. Asked when in Punjab the education minister will resign. Aam Aadmi Party hits out, says no paper leak has been reported under the current education minister. Mirabai Chanu shatters big record to clinch India's first gold at the Commonwealth Games 2026. Chanu first broke the Games record in snatch with a brilliant 85 kg attempt and then followed it up with a 105 kg attempt in a clean and jerk. Prime Minister congratulates Mirabai. Top business leaders at NDTV Profit Business Leadership Awards honoring India's business trailblazers. Top industry icons honored for excellence.

Some latest news coming in. Congress MP JB Mathur questioned the center's announcement of a high-powered task force on examination reform, saying that the government must first answer questions surrounding the alleged police action against the protesting students.

0: before going to the task force, what has happened to the students, how it happened, how the pellets were fired, how the students were attacked. There are a lot of questions asked by Rahul Gandhi ji. There are a lot of questions with which Home Minister has to answer. We will be continuing with the demands that such questions should be answered, such the situation the students had to face. We still don't have any answers on all that. So that is one of the most important priority, and Rahul Gandhi ji has made it very clear. We will have the meeting of the India block, and then the course of action will be decided.
1: My colleague Akhilesh Sharma joining us live from the national capital. Akhilesh, the Congress continues to question the government on the disproportionate force that was used against the student, and they're likely to take this position inside the parliament as well. What's your reading?
2: Well, that's correct. In fact, Lok Sabha leader of the opposition, Rahul Gandhi, has written a letter demanding action against the policeman who allegedly lathi charged on the protesters on Monday, 20 July, when they were marching towards parliament. But on the other hand, the police sources say very clearly that during the entire agitation, the restraint was maintained not only by the police, but also by the government. Only on Monday, on 20 July, when they were marching towards parliament, there was patrao from the protesters' side. After that, the police had to resort to mild lathi charge, and also tear gas shells were fired. That's the action which was taken by the police. And they also said that one should not forget that how more than 100 policemen were injured when the stone pelting was done by the protesters. So they are making it an issue when the government is talking about serious education reforms. On Prime Minister's insist, the government has now constituted a high-power task force. And apart from that, tomorrow the government is going to bring a very strong bill that will make stringent action as far as the paper leak is concerned. And apart from that, the government has also taken various steps. The education minister has resigned. The education secretary was shifted. The fast-track courts have been set up. And the students are satisfied by the action taken by the government. Then why opposition parties are trying to make a non-issue an issue and trying to disrupt the parliament when everybody is agreeing that there should be serious discussion as far as the education reforms are concerned?
1: What's your reading of the parliament session as it resumes tomorrow? I mean, of course, the student protests would be a point of discussion. That is something that the opposition is likely to raise. But the government would want to go back to its legislative business.
2: That's correct. In fact, this amendment bill is lined up there tomorrow. And DOPT Minister Jitendra Singh is going to table this bill. And the government will ensure that the bill is passed tomorrow in the Lok Sabha itself. They want to have a serious discussion on it. As we have been reporting that the provisions have been stringent now. The punishment has been increased from 3 to 5 to now 5 to 10 years. The fine has been increased from 5 crores to 10 crores. And also it has a provision of setting up task force. And the task force have been asked to complete the hearing and also give the verdicts in a time-bound manner, which is 3 months' time. And apart from that, the central government will be empowered to constitute special task force to investigate all these paper leak cases in which the investigation has to be completed within 2 months. So all these reforms are being taken place. And also, as we are reporting, the Prime Minister has constituted this special task force under Ananda Nilekani, where domain experts are included, that will go for a revamp and complete recall of the National Testing Agency. So all these steps are being taken, and the government also wants to ask certain questions with the opposition parties. They are saying that in the opposition rule states also, there are cases when the paper leak was done, especially they're talking about Punjab. So whether the Punjab education minister is going to resign or not, this is the question BJP is going to ask.
1: All right, Akhilesh, can I please request you to stay with us on the broadcast as we continue to track this story. Prime Minister Narendra Modi has sharpened the government's focus on exam reforms. Over the past few days, Prime Minister repeatedly assured the students that paper leaks will not be tolerated. Systemic changes are being brought in. Prime Minister announced a high-powered task force and a stringent anti-cheating law today. The task force has been mandated to recommend technology-driven and structural reforms to strengthen integrity, security, transparency of the education system.
3: फ्रेंड्स, विद्यार्थियों के भविष्य के लिए भारत सरकार लगातार अनेकविध कदम उठा रही है। जिन लोगों ने विद्यार्थियों के भविष्य के साथ खिलवाड़ किया, वे जेलों में सड़ रहे हैं। हमने फास्ट ट्रैक कोर्ट बना 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
1: Well, that was the word coming in from the Prime Minister. But there are certain major decisions that have been taken by the government ever since the student protests broke out. They were called off yesterday. The paper leak fast track course is something that the government has been talking about. The Prime Minister highlights that they have been notified by the government. The new paper leak, the anti-leak amendment bill has been approved by the cabinet. It is set to be presented on the floor of the House tomorrow. The third one, the higher education secretary has been transferred. These transfers only point out to a bureaucratic accountability that must exist at the top level. More importantly, there are various NTA officials, about 47 of them, the National Testing Agency. All those officials, 47 of them, have been terminated with immediate effect. There's an overhaul which is underway at the NTA as we speak. Four new GM posts have been floated and structural reforms have been brought in. The Prime Minister also announced a high-powered task force. We just told you the members of it and how the structure and form of it really would look like in the days to come. Well, let's talk about some latest news which is coming in at this point in time. This is about Education Minister Prahlad Joshi meeting Union Home Minister Amit Shah. And the discussion is on the government's stance before the bill tomorrow. And we're talking about the anti-paper leak bill and the kind of amendments that the government wants to bring in. The preparation is to counter-attack the opposition on the paper leak. The opposition is most likely to very vociferously lead the attack on the floor of the House as well. Akhilesh with us on the broadcast. Akhilesh, what is the strategy of the government as the two top ministers huddle?
2: Well, the government wants to highlight all the steps which have been taken so far as far as the demands by the students is concerned, and the government will inform to public through parliament that whatever steps are being taken, this is to make the system robust and also to make it foolproof and leak-proof in the coming days. It is going to be a future-ready system which will have artificial intelligence usage also. It will be digital network that will be strengthened across the country, and the government will ensure that such leaks do not happen in the future. In fact, the government is preparing for a computer-based test for the NEET examination on the similar lines as it has been doing for the JEE examinations. So the government is moving in that direction. That's why this special task force has been constituted by the Prime Minister Narendra Modi, which has domain experts. Six domain experts will

0: meetings with the officials, she was briefed about the various schemes of the education ministry which is going on currently. And in the evening, he had a meeting with the Home Minister Amit Shah, where the strategy for tomorrow's parliament was discussed. We also know that it is going to be a big challenge for Mr. Joshi because he is new as far as the ministry is concerned. So he was briefed properly. So whatever the argument that the government has to put tomorrow before parliament, all these points were discussed.
1: All right. Thank you. Thank you, Akhilesh, for putting all of that into perspective for us. And just hours after Dharmendra Pradhan's resignation, the centre has swiftly moved to fill in the vacancy. As we reported, Union Minister Prahlad Joshi, he has the additional charge of the Education Ministry. The appointment already triggered a political row. Joshi will oversee Education Ministry until further order. We have various opposition parties who have hit out at the Union Government. The left has hit out, alleging that despite Pradhan's exit, another RSS leader with a background like RSS have been brought in. The left parties questioned the move, saying that the government has handed education to a minister who's already handling multiple portfolios, and alleged that one RSS minister has been replaced by another person from the RSS.
2: मैं आज सुबह इधर आके चार्ज लिया हूँ, कार्यभार संभाला हूँ, पूरा डिटेल्स जो भी इधर अभी हमको देखना है, निर्णय लेना है, इस सब के बारे में इंफॉर्मेशन लेने का और पूरा मिनिस्ट्री समझने का कोशिश मैंने किया हूँ। लगभग 11 बजे से अभी 3 बज रहे हैं, 3 बजे तक हम कंटिन्यूसली मीटिंग किया है।
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1: Earlier today at the NDTV Profit Business Leader Awards, Finance Minister Nirmala Sitharaman delivered the keynote address and interacted with our editor-in-chief. She spoke on the recent student stir in India's Gen Z. In a post, a senior union minister has spoken in detail about the lessons the government drew from the recent student stir. Speaking on the issue, the finance minister said, "Centre has never tried to stop the agitation, respected students' democratic right to protest, and stressed that it was not a movement of a single student, and underlined that the government must communicate clearly with the next generation."
4: There were massive protests going on at Jantar Mantar. The students were out in large numbers. All manner of things were being said. And I was concerned that if this continues, it will be very surreal to be talking about leadership awards, the road ahead in the midst of such turbulence. Madam Finance Minister, you and the government would be very relieved with the fact that the student protest for the moment is over and you've been able to find some relief. Is it a massive moment of relief for you, ma'am?
5: More than relief, I think it's made us feel that we had to respond, and we responded to the voice of our youth, which is, I think, due for a responsible government. So it's just right that we responded.
4: You come from Jawaharlal Nehru University. You've seen student agitation growing up. You've seen, you've cooked for people who've been in Tihar jail when you were growing up. What did you make of the time when these young Gen Z protesters were out on the streets in Delhi, in Mumbai, across the country, and all manner of things were being said about the government which hadn't been said for the last 12 years? Did it catch you completely off guard?
5: Well, I'm not undermining the, you know, energy you're putting into this. But every generation, when young, joins protests. I'm not undermining what happened in the last couple of weeks. You rightly recalled that when I was in JNU, and I'm sure generations before me and generations after us will still do it. Young get very touched by things which are not ideal. They want good response, correct measures, timely measures, and that's only right. And therefore they tend to protest because they think they should make the difference, and I'm happy for it because that's the spirit of the young. I have no second opinion on that. But yet the difference lies when you're ready to understand where

0: where they come from and respond accordingly. And therefore, I'm happy to say this is a legacy of every generation when it is young, and it happens in every country. I'm not undermining what has happened here. We have to keep our ears closer to the ground so that we hear what's going on, understand what's going on in time.
1: As is the case with every generation that has protested in the past, oftentimes those in power have been found to be slow in responding. Do you accept, Madam Finance Minister, the criticism that the government took way too long in acknowledging the enormity of the protest, the severity of the message that was being sent, and it took too long for this protest to be given the respect that it deserved and for the demands of the protesters to be heard?
0: 1 minute, Rahul. Give the respect to the protest. We have not stopped them from protesting. The permission was given when they came. The person who came, Dipke, who had come, was given the permission even as he landed. We didn't try at any point in time to stop the protest at all. And therefore, I think equally, when things didn't go right at the first time when the exams were held and leak became public and it had to be acted upon, soon the government arrested those who had, you know, bought and sold the papers and so on. It was the responsibility of the government, one, to arrest them, put them to a judicial process, but equally it was the responsibility of the government to make sure the re-examination happens in time. Students get their result in time so that their 1 whole year's calendar does not get affected. And I think that bit was, together with everybody, the education minister, Dharmendra Pradhan, handled that. And after having completed that re-examination process, announcing the results so that students don't lose a year, it's when then he took a call, wise call, that he will put in his papers. If he hadn't done that, meaning if the re-examination hadn't happened in time, it would have been irresponsible of everybody in the system. We had to do that for the students, and that was done.
1: Before I move on to other questions, how do you see the government and yourself respond to this Instagram reel, the meme, the Gen Z, the vocabulary of protest? How does communication and governance, in your view, change on the back of what we've seen in the past one? What's the message that's been registered with you and with those in government?
0: Now, how does it change is the question. But how are we going to change is the answer that I have to work. All of us will have to work. Because the communication in their language, meaning it's a language which I would think is easy for them to understand, not too much of a verbose language, not too much bureaucratic language. And therefore, it is important for government to see how far it can go in communicating in that language. Because when government speaks, or government language is always subject to everything which is legal scrutiny. You can't say something which sounds ambiguous or lighthearted that you go, you know, to the courts interpreting it. Government by itself has a limitation. Your language will have to be the language which will be tested in the courts. You really cannot, therefore, become so easy with your language and put yourself to question.
2: Well, that exclusive conversation with the Union Finance Minister. And now shifting our focus to some latest news coming in, an FIR has been registered against an unidentified woman for allegedly displaying provocative posters during a student protest at Bengaluru's Freedom Park. The police claimed that the act was intended to disturb the public peace. The protesters were raising slogans. The cop is said to have noticed an unidentified young woman displaying posters bearing the slogans supporting Umar Khalid and Sharjeel Imam. Ritu with us on the broadcast. Ritu, tell us more.
3: Well, of course, you see, now this is a protest that was basically organized at Bengaluru's Freedom Park by Karnataka Vidyarthi Sanghatane, and apparently, you see, that's where this incident really, you know, has taken place as well, where that while protesters were raising slogans, the cops basically noticed

0: that there was also a display of the posters which were somewhere provocative. These posters were displayed during this whole protest. Now police swinging into an action has registered an FIR as well. So police of course is now verifying various CCTV footages as well to identify this unidentified woman basically who was seen holding these posters to arrest as soon as possible. But however, you see how that the protest really took this weird turn is something that is in question as well. But now police examining various CCTV footages to understand who this unidentified woman exactly was, so that they can at the earliest arrest her as well. Now what apparently is also posing a challenge for the cops is also because there were not less than 1,500 people who had gathered the other day during this protest at the Freedom Park, and that's the reason police is really little bit finding it challenging as well at this point in time. But yes, an FIR has been registered over here. Now back to you.
1: Thank you, Ritu, for getting us all those details. That's the word coming in from Bengaluru. Let's also talk about what is happening with the Delhi police. They have also intensified their action, and this is against objectionable social media posts targeting Prime Minister during the Jantar Mantar protests and subsequent violence. Notices have been issued to multiple platforms, leading to the removal of several videos, comments and posts. Police say that their social media teams are monitoring and they continue to track and flag such objectionable content. My colleague Akhil Jamil joining us live from the national capital. Akhil, tell us more about this investigation by the Delhi police.
2: Well, that's right. If you see, the Delhi police has intensified its crackdown on the objectionable posts targeting Prime Minister Modi during the Kapur Janta Party protest. And this we have witnessed that earlier when that incident has taken place, when the Kapur Janta Party's protest was at its peak. At that moment, we have seen that several videos mocking Prime Minister Modi, several reels and several memes were followed. And after that, what we have seen that Delhi police has issued notices to such social media platforms. And they have been told to remove such content. So at this stage, if you see, the police team is saying that right now they are monitoring those social media posts as well to continue to flag all those such contents in which what we have seen that Prime Minister Modi was targeted by some of the users using fake videos, deep fake videos, AI videos, altered videos in which Prime Minister Modi's speeches were altered, and it was widely circulated as fake news on social media platforms.
1: All right, Akhil, thank you so much for getting us all those details. We'll of course keep coming back to you for more on that story. We'll continue tracking that and much more. For now, we are slipping into a very short break.
3: From the newsroom to the studio to the thick of political action.
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5: The hope is that beyond this election, this will be one of the major issues.
6: With multiple challengers in the fray, the TMC also has done a bit of DJing.
5: Remember, this is also a district that has been plagued by communal violence. Come to some of the sabhas that the BJP is also organizing, especially in the villages of West Bengal.
3: When stories have impact.
7: Padmasar Joshi, managing editor and prime-time anchor.
3: The news has influence. The buck stops here with Padmaja Joshi.
5: Your work is being watched by people. You think that you're making an impact in this time. I think that's really a huge validation, very rewarding, and I'm pretty certain that even.
1: A special report. America is suffering from a major crisis. The everyday life of an American is becoming increasingly difficult. As the war in West Asia escalates, the price is paid by the people inside the country. Here is a special report.
8: I want to spoil them. I have two girls. I want to spoil my son. I want to spoil them. But I just can't. We have to live frugal. Because it's hard to afford.
9: The American dream is slowly fading. President Donald Trump's efforts to make America great again have not yielded results on ground. A primary reason of this is price hike. Americans are suffering from an economic crisis. According to government figures, food prices have risen by 31% from 2019 to 2025.
10: People are having

0: less money to spend on any number of things. And we're seeing the ramifications of this.
1: The West Asia war has forced many Americans to change their eating and shopping habits after the biggest jump in grocery prices in 50 years. Many are hunting for deals at multiple stores and switching brands. Others are buying fewer of their favorite foods or less food overall. Families are being forced to live frugally because it's hard to afford. The reasons for this grocery price hike are numerous. This includes pandemic-related supply chain disruptions to crops being affected by weather conditions and diseases like bird flu. Furthermore, President Trump's tariffs on foreign products like coffee, tomatoes, and chocolate heavily contribute to this hike. Meanwhile, Russia's ongoing war in Ukraine has disrupted oil and fertilizer supplies, making food more expensive to produce. And the direct ongoing war in West Asia adds to and creates similar price pressures. When 2026 began, government economists expected grocery prices to rise at close to an average rate. Instead, they have crept up enough to make affordability a bigger issue for the American population. How will President Trump deal with it before the fall midterm elections is yet to be seen? Bureau Report NDTV World.
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9: What seems settled for me is unfinished business. So I rewind, I pause, I reflect, I dig, until what's buried stands up to be counted. Breaking ground, not just headlines, the meaning behind them. This is Breaking Ground with me, Vedika Sood.
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2: Hello and welcome. 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I'm Anusha Soni. A quick check of the headlines first. And yet another fresh outreach to the youth. Prime Minister announces task force on exam reforms under Infosys co-founder. The report of the task force, headed by Nandan Nilekani, to be used to work on ensuring the reliability of the upcoming examinations. Finance Minister Nirmala Sitharaman at the Business Leadership Awards. Speaker on the students' protest says government never tried to stop the stir and that the government responded with action, not with ambiguity. Politics speaks, says Pralhad Joshi, takes charge as the Education Minister. Opposition mocks BJP, says another RSS man has been given an additional role in the cabinet. And political showdown in Punjab over alleged paper leak. BJP rains fire on Man Sarkar. Asked when in Punjab the education minister will resign. Aam Aadmi Party hits out, says no paper leak has been reported under the current education minister. Meerabai Chanu shot his big record to clinch India's first gold at the Commonwealth Games 2026. Chanu first broke the Games record in snatch with a brilliant 85 kg attempt and then followed it up with a 105 kg attempt in a clean and jerk. Prime Minister congratulates Meerabai. Top business leaders at NDTV Profit Business Leadership Awards honoring India's business trailblazers. 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

Some latest news coming in. Congress MP J.B. Mathur questioned the center's announcement of a high-powered task force on examination reform, saying that the government must first answer questions surrounding the alleged police action against the protesting students.

0: before going to the task force, what has happened to the students, how it happened, how the pellets were fired, how the students were attacked. There are a lot of questions asked by Rahul Gandhiji. There are a lot of questions with which Home Minister has to answer. We will be continuing with the demands that such questions should be answered, such the situation the students had to face. We still don't have any answers on all that. So that is one of the most important priority, and Rahul Gandhiji has made it very clear. We will have the meeting of the India block, and then the course of action will be decided.
1: My colleague Akhilesh Sharma joining us live from the national capital. Akhilesh, the Congress continues to question the government on the disproportionate force that was used against the student, and they're likely to take this position inside the parliament as well. What's your reading?
2: Well, that's correct. In fact, Lok Sabha leader of the opposition, Rahul Gandhi, has written a letter demanding action against the policeman who allegedly lathi charged on the protesters on Monday, 20 July, when they were marching towards parliament. But on the other hand, the police sources say very clearly that during the entire agitation, the restraint was maintained not only by the police, but also by the government. Only on Monday, on 20 July, when they were marching towards parliament, there was patrao from the protester side. After that, the police had to resort to mild lathi charge, and also tear gas shells were fired. That's the action which was taken by the police. And they also said that one should not forget that how more than 100 policemen were injured when the stone pelting was done by the protesters. So they are making it an issue when the government is talking about serious education reforms. On Prime Minister's insistence, the government has now constituted a high-powered task force. And apart from that, tomorrow the government is going to bring a very strong bill that will make stringent action as far as the paper leak is concerned. And apart from that, the government has also taken various steps. The education minister has resigned. The education secretary was shifted. The fast-track courts have been set up. And the students are satisfied by the action taken by the government. Then why opposition parties are trying to make a non-issue an issue and trying to disrupt the parliament when everybody is agreeing that there should be serious discussion as far as the education reforms are concerned?
1: What's your reading of the parliament session as it resumes tomorrow? I mean, of course, the student protests would be a point of discussion. That is something that the opposition is likely to raise. But the government would want to go back to its legislative business.
2: That's correct. In fact, this amendment bill is lined up there tomorrow. And DOPT Minister Jitendra Singh is going to table this bill. And the government will ensure that the bill is passed tomorrow in the Lok Sabha itself. They want to have a serious discussion on it. As we have been reporting that the provisions have been stringent now. The punishment has been increased from 3 to 5 to now 5 to 10 years. The fine has been increased from 5 crores to 10 crores. And also it has a provision of setting up task force. And the task force have been asked to complete the hearing and also give the verdicts in a time-bound manner, which is 3 months' time. And apart from that, the central government will be empowered to constitute special task force to investigate all these paper leak cases, in which the investigation has to be completed within 2 months. So all these reforms are being taken place. And also, as we are reporting, the Prime Minister has constituted this special task force under Ananda Nilekani, where domain experts are included, that will go for a revamp and complete recall of the National Testing Agency. So all these steps are being taken, and the government also wants to ask certain questions with the opposition parties. They are saying that in the opposition rule states also, there are cases when the paper leak was done, especially they're talking about Punjab. So whether the Punjab education minister is going to resign or not, this is the question BJP is going to ask.
1: All right, Akhilesh, can I please request you to stay with us on the broadcast as we continue to track this story? Prime Minister Narendra Modi has sharpened the government's focus on exam reforms. Over the past few days, Prime Minister repeatedly assured the students that paper leaks will not be tolerated. Systemic changes are being brought in. Prime Minister announced a high-powered task force and a stringent anti-cheating law today. The task force has been mandated to recommend technology-driven and structural reforms to strengthen integrity, security, transparency of the education system.
3: फ्रेंड्स, विद्यार्थियों के भविष्य के लिए भारत सरकार लगातार अनेकविध कदम उठा रही है। जिन लोगों ने विद्यार्थियों के भविष्य के साथ खिलवाड़ किया, वे जेलों में सड़ रहे हैं। हमने फास्ट ट्रैक कोर्ट बना 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जाएगा। बहुत बहुत धन्यवाद।
1: Well, that was the word coming in from the Prime Minister. But there are certain major decisions that have been taken by the government ever since the student protests broke out. They were called off yesterday. The paper leak fast track course is something that the government has been talking about. The Prime Minister highlights that they have been notified by the government. The new paper leak, the anti-leak amendment bill has been approved by the cabinet. It is set to be presented on the floor of the House tomorrow. The third one, the higher education secretary has been transferred. These transfers only point out to a bureaucratic accountability that must exist at the top level. More importantly, there are various NT officials, about 47 of them, the National Testing Agency. All those officials, 47 of them, have been terminated with immediate effect. There's an overhaul which is underway at the NTA as we speak. Four new GM posts have been floated and structural reforms have been brought in. The Prime Minister also announced a high-powered task force. We just told you the members of it and how the structure and form of it really would look like in the days to come. Well, let's talk about some latest news which is coming in at this point in time. This is about Education Minister Prahlad Joshi meeting Union Home Minister Amit Shah. And the discussion is on the government's stance before the bill tomorrow. And we're talking about the anti-paper leak bill and the kind of amendments that the government wants to bring in. The preparation is to counter-attack the opposition on the paper leak. The opposition is most likely to very vociferously lead the attack on the floor of the House as well. Akhilesh with us on the broadcast. Akhilesh, what is the strategy of the government as the two top ministers huddle?
2: Well, the government wants to highlight all the steps which have been taken so far as far as the demands by the students is concerned, and the government will inform to public through parliament that whatever steps are being taken, this is to make the system robust and also to make it foolproof and leak-proof in the coming days. It is going to be a future-ready system which will have artificial intelligence uses also. It will be a digital network that will be strengthened across the country, and the government will ensure that such leaks do not happen in the future. In fact, the government is preparing for a computer-based test for the NEET examination on the similar lines as it has been doing for the JEE examinations. So the government is moving in that direction. That's why this special task force has been constituted by the Prime Minister Narendra Modi, which has domain experts. Six domain experts will contribute, and they will bring their expertise from their own field to make the NTA, the National Testing Agency, more efficient, and it will restore its credibility. Apart from that, we also know that some poll tests will be done. As we were talking earlier, the opposition parties want to raise the issue of a police lathi charge and brutality on the protesters, and they are going to make it a big point in tomorrow's discussion. In the meanwhile, the new education minister, today he took charge. After that, he attended meetings with the officials. He was briefed about the various schemes of the education ministry which is going on currently. And in the evening, he had a meeting with the Home Minister Amit Shah, where the strategy for tomorrow's parliament was discussed. We also know that it is going to be a big challenge for Mr. Joshi because he is new as far as the ministry is concerned. So he was briefed properly. So whatever the argument that the government has to put tomorrow before parliament, all these points were discussed.
1: All right. Thank you. Thank you, Akhilesh, for putting all of that into perspective for us. And just hours after Dharmendra Pradhan's resignation, the centre has swiftly moved to fill in the vacancy. As we reported, Union Minister Prahlad Joshi, he has the additional charge of the Education Ministry. The appointment already triggered a political row. Joshi will oversee Education Ministry until further order. We have various opposition parties who have hit out at the Union Government. The left has hit out, alleging that despite Pradhan's exit, another RSS leader with a background like RSS have been brought in. The left parties questioned the move, saying that the government has handed education to a minister who is already handling multiple portfolios, and alleged that one RSS minister has been replaced by another person from the RSS.
4: मैं आज सुबह इधर आके चार्ज लिया हूँ, कार्यभार संभाला हूँ, पूरा डिटेल्स जो भी इधर अभी हमको देखना है, निर्णय लेना है, इस सब के बारे में इंफॉर्मेशन देने का और पूरा मिनिस्ट्री समझने का कोशिश मैंने किया हूँ। लगभग 11 बजे से अभी 3 बज रहे हैं, 3 बजे तक हम कंटिन्यूसली मीटिंग किया है।
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1: Earlier today at the NDTV Profit Business Leader Awards, Finance Minister Nirmala Sitharaman delivered the keynote address and interacted with our editor-in-chief. She spoke on the recent student stir in India's Gen Z. In her post, a senior union minister has spoken in detail about the lessons the government drew from the recent student stir. Speaking on the issue, the finance minister said, "Centre has never tried to stop the agitation, respected students' democratic right to protest, and stressed that it was not a movement of a single student, and underlined that the government must communicate clearly with the next generation."
6: There were massive protests going on at Jantar Mantar. The students were out in large numbers. All manner of things were being said. And I was concerned that if this continues, it will be very surreal to be talking about leadership awards, the road ahead in the midst of such turbulence. Madam Finance Minister, you and the government would be very relieved with the fact that the student protest for the moment is over and you've been able to find some relief. Is it a massive moment of relief for you, ma'am?
7: More than relief, I think it's made us feel that we had to respond, and we responded to the voice of our youth, which is, I think, due for a responsible government. So it's just right that we responded.
6: You come from Jawaharlal Nehru University. You've seen student agitation growing up. You've seen, you've cooked for people who've been in Tihar Jail when you were growing up. What did you make of the time when these young Gen Z protesters were out on the streets in Delhi, in Mumbai, across the country, and all manner of things were being said about the government which hadn't been said for the last 12 years? Did it catch you completely off guard?
7: Well, I'm not undermining the, you know, energy you're putting into this. But every generation, when young, joins protests. I'm not undermining what happened in the last couple of weeks. You rightly recalled that when I was in JNU, and I'm sure generations before me and generations after us will still do it. Young get very touched by things which are not ideal. They want good response, correct measures, timely measures, and that's only right. And therefore they tend to protest because they think they should make the difference, and I'm happy for it because that's the spirit of the young. I have no second opinion on that. But yet the difference lies when you're ready to understand where they come from and respond accordingly. And therefore, I'm happy to say this is a legacy of every generation when it is young, and it happens in every country. I'm not undermining what has happened here. We have to keep our ears closer to the ground so that we hear what's going on, understand what's going on in time.
6: As is the case with every generation that has protested in the past, oftentimes those in power have been found to be slow in responding. Do you accept, Madam Finance Minister, the criticism that the government took way too long in acknowledging the enormity of the protest, the severity of the message that was being sent, and it took too long for this protest to be given the respect that it deserved and for the demands of the protesters to be heard?
7: 1 minute, Rahul. Give the respect to the protest. We have not stopped them from protesting. The permission was given when they came. The person who came, Dipke, who had come, was given the permission even as he landed. We didn't try at any point in time to stop the protest at all. And therefore, I think equally, when things didn't go right at the first time when the exams were held and leak became public and it had to be acted upon, soon the government arrested those who had, you know, bought and sold the papers and so on. It was the responsibility of the government, one, to arrest them, put them to a judicial process, but equally it was the responsibility of the government to make sure the re-examination happens in time, students get their result in time, so that their one whole year's calendar does not get affected. And I think that bit was, together with everybody, the education minister, Dharmendra Pradhan, handled that. And after having completed that re-examination process, announcing the results so that students don't lose a year, it's when then he took a call, wise call, that he will put in his papers. If he hadn't done that, meaning if the re-examination hadn't happened in time, it would have been irresponsible of everybody in the system. We had to do that for the students, and that was done.
6: Before I move on to other questions, how do you see the government and yourself respond to this Instagram reel, the meme, the Gen Z, the vocabulary of protest? How does communication and governance, in your view, change on the back of what we've seen in the past one? What's the message that's been registered with you and with those in government?
7: Now, how does it change is the question. But how are we going to change is the answer that I have to work. All of us will have to work. Because the communication in their language, meaning it's a language which I would think is easy for them to understand, not too much of a verbose language, not too much bureaucratic language. And therefore, it is important for government to see how far it can go in communicating in that language. Because when government speaks or government language is always subject to everything which is legal scrutiny. You can't say something which sounds ambiguous or lighthearted that you go, you know, to the courts interpreting it. Government by itself has a limitation. Your language will have to be the language which will be tested in the courts. You really cannot, therefore, become so easy with your language and put yourself to question.
1: Well, that exclusive conversation with the Union Finance Minister. And now shifting our focus to some latest news coming in, an FIR has been registered against an unidentified woman for allegedly displaying provocative posters during a student protest at Bengaluru's Freedom Park. The police claimed that the act was intended to disturb the public peace. The protesters were raising slogans. The cop is said to have noticed an unidentified young woman displaying posters bearing the slogans supporting Umar Khalid and Sharjeel Imam. Ritu with us on the broadcast. Ritu, tell us more.
8: Well, of course, you see now, this is the protest that was basically organized at Bengaluru's Freedom Park by Karnataka Vidyarthi Sanghatane, and apparently you see that's where this incident really, you know, has taken place as well, where that while protesters were raising slogans, the cops basically noticed that there was also a display of you know, the posters which were really you know, somewhere provocative. These posters were displayed during this whole protest. Now police swinging into an action has registered an FIR as well. So police, of course, is now verifying various CCTV footages as well to, you know, identify this unidentified woman basically who was seen holding these posters, to arrest as soon as possible. But however, you see how that the protest really took this weird turn is something that is in question as well. But now police examining various CCTV footages to understand who this unidentified woman exactly was, so that, you know, they can at the earliest arrest Reswin Award apparently is also posing a challenge for the cops, is also because there were not less than 1,500 people who had gathered the other day during this protest at the Freedom Park, and that's the reason police is really little bit finding it challenging as well at this point in time. But yes, an FIR has been registered over here now. Back to you.
1: Thank you, Ritu, for getting us all those details. That's the word coming in from Bengaluru. Let's also talk about what is happening with the Delhi police. They have also intensified their action, and this is against objectionable social media posts targeting Prime Minister during the Jantar Mantar protests and subsequent violence. Notices have been issued to multiple platforms, leading to the removal of several videos, comments and posts. Police say that their social media teams are monitoring and they continue to track and flag such objectionable content. My colleague Akhil Jamil joining us live from the national capital. Akhil, tell us more about this investigation by the Delhi police.
9: Well, that's right. If you see, the Delhi police has intensified its crackdown on the objectionable posts targeting Prime Minister Modi during the Cockroach Janata Party protest. And this we have witnessed that earlier when that incident has taken place, when the Cockroach Janata Party's protest was at its peak. At that moment, we have seen that several videos mocking Prime Minister Modi, several reels and several memes were followed. And after that, what we have seen, that Delhi police has issued notices to such social media platforms, and they have been told to remove such content. So at this stage, if you see, the police team is saying that right now they are monitoring those social media posts as well to continue to flag all those such contents in which what we have seen that Prime Minister Modi was targeted by some of the users using fake videos, deep fake videos, AI videos, altered videos in which Prime Minister Modi's speeches were altered, and it was widely circulated as fake news on social media platforms.
1: All right, Akhil, thank you so much for getting us all those details. We'll of course keep coming back to you for more on that story. We'll continue tracking that and much more. For now, we are slipping into a very short break.
10: ए युग तुम्हारा, ए रण तुम्हारा, हर चुनौती तुम्हारी, हर शिखर तुम्हारा, तुम्ही हो भारत का स्वाभिमान।
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12: He has tracked the pulse of power.

0: And India opened its gold medal account at the 2026 Commonwealth Games in Glasgow in a spectacular fashion as star weightlifter Mirabai Chanu clinched the women's 48kg title with a record-breaking performance. Chanu lifted 85kg in the snatch, 105kg in the clean and jerk for a combined 190kg, setting new Commonwealth Games and Commonwealth records on her way to the gold medal. Her dominant display secured India's first gold of the Games and added another milestone to her illustrious career, making it her third consecutive Commonwealth Games gold and fourth Commonwealth Games medal overall. Nigeria's Ruth Nyong claimed the silver medal with a total lift of 168kg. Malaysia's Irene James Henry took bronze with 167kg. Prime Minister Narendra Modi congratulated Chanu on her achievement and said that this is another glorious chapter in Indian weightlifting, describing her as an inspiration for every Indian.
1: मैं बहुत ज़्यादा खुश हूँ कि ये तीसरा गोल्ड मेडल दे पाई हूँ इंडिया के लिए और बहुत ज़्यादा खुश हूँ. मेरा दिमाग में बहुत कुछ चल रहा था कि हाँ इस बार में मैं मेडल दे तो पाऊंगी पर मैं रिकॉर्ड भी कर 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
0: Well, Preeti Daiyar, consulting editor for sports, is joining us on the broadcast. Preeti, a historic medal for Mirabai and India's first gold at the CWG 2026.
2: Well, it's great news for the Indian contingent. Finally, our wait for the first gold medal at Glasgow 2026 is over, thanks to Mirabai Chanu's effort in the women's 48kg category. If you were to ask me at the start of these games as to who are our sure shot medal winners, I would have definitely taken Mirabai Chanu's name first up. In fact, she was always going to give us our gold medal in Commonwealth Games. And what is even more historic is the fact that this is her third straight gold medal at Commonwealth Games. The first one came in 2018, then in 2022, and now in 2026, Glasgow Commonwealth Games as well. Mirabai Chanu has done the country proud. This is for the first time that she was competing in the 48kg category. Prior to this, she had taken part in the 49kg. So she dropped down 1 kilo to come here and compete in this category. And there you go. There was no competition essentially for Mirabai Chanu here as well. Her first attempt in snatch started at above 80kg. She could not clear it. She was disqualified. Then she attempted for the 82kg in the second one. And in the last attempt in snatch, she clocked 85kg. She went even better in clean and jerk, straight away starting with an attempt above 100kg, which was 105 actually in clean and jerk. She again could not start on a positive note. The first attempt was disqualified. But then Meera quickly gained momentum. Her second attempt in clean and jerk was clear. She clocked 105kg, a total of 190kg, and way ahead of her closest competitor from Nigeria. Mirabai Chanu claimed the gold medal there.
0: All right, Preeti, thank you so much for putting all of that into perspective. And finally, a gold for India at the Commonwealth Games 2026.
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4: This isn't just about cars and bikes. 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
4: Your friend said, "Ye le le." We said, "Maybe not." 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
0: Hello and welcome. You're watching NDTV 24/7. I'm Anusha Soni. A quick check of the headlines first. And yet another fresh outreach to the youth. Prime Minister announces task force and exam reforms under Infosys co-founder. The report of the task force headed by Nandan Nilekani to be used to work on ensuring the reliability of the upcoming examinations. Finance Minister Nirmala Sitharaman at the Business Leadership Award speaker on the students' protest says government never tried to stop the stir and that the government responded with action, not with ambiguity. Politics Speaks says Pralhad Joshi takes charge as the Education Minister. Opposition mocks BJP says another RSS man has been given an additional role in the cabinet. And political showdown in Punjab over alleged paper leak. BJP rains fire on Man Sarkar. Asked when in Punjab the Education Minister will resign. Aam Aadmi Party hits out, says no paper leak has been reported under the current Education Minister. Mirabai Chanu shatters big record to clinch India's first gold at the Commonwealth Games 2026. Chanu first broke the Games record in snatch with a brilliant 85 kg attempt and then followed it up with a 105 kg attempt in a clean and jerk. Prime Minister congratulates Mirabai. Top business leaders at NDTV Profit Business Leadership Awards honoring India's business trailblazers. 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

Some latest news coming in. Congress MP J.B. Mathur questioned the Centre's announcement of a high-powered task force on examination reform, saying that the government must first answer questions surrounding the alleged police action against the protesting students.

0: before going to the task force, what has happened to the students, how it happened, how the pellets were fired, how the students were attacked. There are a lot of questions asked by Rahul Gandhiji. There are a lot of questions with which Home Minister has to answer. We will be continuing with the demands that such questions should be answered, such situation the students had to face. We still don't have any answers on all that. So that is one of the most important priority, and Rahul Gandhiji has made it very clear. We will have the meeting of the India bloc, and then the course of action will be decided.
1: My colleague Akhilesh Sharma joining us live from the national capital. Akhilesh, the Congress continues to question the government on the disproportionate force that was used against the student, and they're likely to take this position inside the parliament as well. What's your reading?
2: Well, that's correct. In fact, Lok Sabha leader of the opposition Rahul Gandhi has written a letter demanding action against the policeman who allegedly lathi charged on the protesters on Monday, 20 July, when they were marching towards parliament. But on the other hand, the police sources say very clearly that during the entire agitation, the restraint was maintained not only by the police, but also by the government. Only on Monday, on 20 July, when they were marching towards parliament, there was patrao from the protesters' side. After that, the police had to resort to mild lathi charge, and also tear gas shells were fired. That's the action which was taken by the police. And they also said that one should not forget that how more than 100 policemen were injured when the stone pelting was done by the protesters. So they are making it a non-issue, an issue when the government is talking about serious education reforms. On Prime Minister's insistence, the government has now constituted a high-powered task force. And apart from that, tomorrow the government is going to bring a very strong bill that will make stringent action as far as the paper leak is concerned. And apart from that, the government has also taken various steps. The education minister has resigned. The education secretary was shifted. The fast-track courts have been set up. And the students are satisfied by the action taken by the government. Then why opposition parties are trying to make a non-issue an issue and trying to disrupt the parliament when everybody is agreeing that there should be serious discussion as far as the education reforms are concerned?
1: What's your reading of the parliament session as it resumes tomorrow? I mean, of course, the student protests would be a point of discussion. That is something that the opposition is likely to raise. But the government would want to go back to its legislative business.
2: That's correct. In fact, this bill, amendment bill, is lined up there tomorrow. And DOPT Minister Jitendra Singh is going to table this bill. And the government will ensure that the bill is passed tomorrow in the Lok Sabha itself. They want to have a serious discussion on it. As we have been reporting that the provisions have been stringent now. The punishment has been increased from 3 to 5 to now 5 to 10 years. The fine has been increased from 5 crores to 10 crores. And also it has a provision of setting up task force. And the task force have been asked to complete the hearing and also give the verdicts in a time-bound manner, which is 3 months' time. And apart from that, the central government will be empowered to constitute special task force to investigate all these paper leak cases, in which the investigation has to be completed within 2 months. So all these reforms are being taken place. And also, as we are reporting, the Prime Minister has constituted this special task force under Anandan Nilekani, where domain experts are included, that will go for a revamp and complete recall of the National Testing Agency. So all these steps are being taken, and the government also wants to ask certain questions with the opposition parties. They are saying that in the opposition rule states also, there are cases when the paper leak was done, especially they're talking about Punjab. So whether the Punjab education minister is going to resign or not, this is the question BJP is going to ask.
1: All right, Akhilesh, can I please request you to stay with us on the broadcast as we continue

0: to track the story. Prime Minister Narendra Modi has sharpened the government's focus on exam reforms. Over the past few days, Prime Minister repeatedly assured the students that paper leaks will not be tolerated. Systemic changes are being brought in. Prime Minister announced a high-powered task force and a stringent anti-cheating law today. The task force has been mandated to recommend technology-driven and structural reforms to strengthen integrity, security, transparency of the education system.
1: फ्रेंड्स, विद्यार्थियों के भविष्य के लिए भारत सरकार लगातार अनेकविध कदम उठा रही है। जिन लोगों ने विद्यार्थियों के भविष्य के साथ खिलवाड़ किया, वे जेलों में सड़ रहे हैं। हमने फास्ट ट्रैक कोर्ट बना 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
0: Well, that was the word coming in from the Prime Minister, but there are certain major decisions that have been taken by the government ever since the student protest broke out. They were called off yesterday. The paper leak fast track course is something that the government has been talking about. The Prime Minister highlights that they have been notified by the government. The new paper leak, the anti-leak amendment bill has been approved by the cabinet. It is set to be presented on the floor of the House tomorrow. The third one, the higher education secretary, has been transferred. These transfers only point out to a bureaucratic accountability that must exist at the top level. More importantly, there are various NTA officials, about 47 of them, the National Testing Agency. All those officials, 47 of them, have been terminated with immediate effect. There's an overhaul which is underway at the NTA as we speak. Four new GM posts have been floated and structural reforms have been brought in. The Prime Minister also announced a high-powered task force. We just told you the members of it and how the structure and form of it really would look like in the days to come. Well, let's talk about some latest news which is coming in at this point in time. This is about Education Minister Prahlad Joshi meeting Union Home Minister Amit Shah, and the discussion is on the government's stance before the bill tomorrow. And we're talking about the anti-paper leak bill and the kind of amendments that the government wants to bring in. The preparation is to counter-attack the opposition on the paper leak. The opposition is most likely to very vociferously lead the attack on the floor of the House as well. Akhilesh with us on the broadcast. Akhilesh, what is the strategy of the government as the two top ministers huddle?
2: Well, the government wants to highlight all the steps which have been taken so far as far as the demands by the students is concerned, and the government will inform to public through parliament that whatever steps are being taken, this is to make the system robust and also to make it foolproof and leak-proof in the coming days. It is going to be a future-ready system which will have artificial intelligence uses also. It will be digital network that will be strengthened across the country, and the government will ensure that such leaks do not happen in the future. In fact, the government is preparing for a computer-based test for the NEET examination on the similar lines as it has been doing for the JEE examinations. So the government is moving in that direction. That's why this special task force has been constituted by the Prime Minister Narendra Modi, which has domain experts. Six domain experts will contribute, and they will bring their expertise from their own field to make the NTA, the National Testing Agency, more efficient, and it will restore its credibility. Apart from that, we also know that some poll tests will be done. As we were talking earlier, the opposition parties want to raise the issue of a police lathi charge and brutality on the protesters, and they are going to make it a big point in tomorrow's discussion. In the meanwhile, the new education minister, today he took charge. After that, he attended meetings with the officials. He was briefed. about the various schemes of the education ministry which are going on currently. And in the evening, he had a meeting with the Home Minister Amit Shah, where the strategy for tomorrow's parliament was discussed. You also know that it is going to be a

0: Education charge of the Education Ministry. The appointment already triggered a political row. Joshi will oversee Education Ministry until further order. We have various opposition parties who have hit out at the union government. The left has hit out, alleging that despite Pradhan's exit, another RSS leader with a background like RSS have been brought in. The left parties question the move, saying that the government has handed education to a minister who is already handling multiple portfolios, and alleged that one RSS minister has been replaced by another person from the RSS.
1: मैं आज सुबह इधर आके चार्ज लिया हूँ, कार्यभार संभाला हूँ, पूरा डिटेल्स जो भी इधर अभी हमको देखना है, निर्णय लेना है, इस सब के बारे में इंफॉर्मेशन देने का और पूरा मिनिस्ट्री समझने का कोशिश मैंने किया हूँ। लगभग 11 बजे से अभी 3 बज रहे हैं, 3 बजे तक हम कंटिन्यूसली मीटिंग किया है।
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0: Earlier today at the NDTV Profit Business Leader Awards, Finance Minister Nirmala Sitharaman delivered the keynote address and interacted with our editor-in-chief. She spoke on the recent student stir in India's Gen Z, in a post a senior union minister has spoken in detail about the lessons the government drew from the recent student stir. Speaking on the issue, the finance minister said, "Centre has never tried to stop the agitation, respected students' democratic right to protest, and stressed that it was not a movement of a single student, and underlined that the government must communicate clearly with the next generation."
3: There were massive protests going on at Jantar Mantar. The students were out in large numbers. All manner of things were being said. And I was concerned that if this continues, it will be very surreal to be talking about leadership awards, the road ahead in the midst of such turbulence. Madam Finance Minister, you and the government would be very relieved with the fact that the student protest for the moment is over and you've been able to find some relief. Is it a massive moment of relief for you, ma'am?
4: More than relief, I think it's made us feel that we had to respond, and we responded to the voice of our youth, which is, I think, due for a responsible government. So it's just right that we responded.
3: You come from Jawaharlal Nehru University. You've seen student agitation growing up. You've seen, you've cooked for people who've been in Tihar Jail when you were growing up. What did you make of the time when these young Gen Z protesters were out on the streets in Delhi, in Mumbai, across the country, and all manner of things were being said about the government, which hadn't been said for the last 12 years? Did it catch you completely off guard?
4: Well, I'm not undermining the, you know, energy you're putting into this. But every generation, when young, joins protests. I'm not undermining what happened in the last couple of weeks. You rightly recalled that when I was in JNU, and I'm sure generations before me and generations after us will still do it. Young get very touched by things which are not ideal. They want good response, correct measures, timely measures, and that's only right. And therefore they tend to protest because they think they should make the difference, and I'm happy for it because that's the spirit of the young. I have no second opinion on that. But yet the difference lies when you're ready to understand where they come from and respond accordingly. And therefore, I'm happy to say this is a legacy of every generation when it is young, and it happens in every country. I'm not undermining what has happened here. We have to keep our ears closer to the ground so that we hear what's going on, understand what's going on in time.
3: As is the case with every generation that has protested in the past, oftentimes those in power have been found to be slow in responding. Do you accept, Madam Finance Minister, the criticism that the government took way too long in acknowledging the enormity of the protest, the severity of the message that was being

0: dissent, and it took too long for this protest to be given the respect that it deserved and for the demands of the protesters to be heard.
1: 1 minute, Rahul. Give the respect to the protest. We have not stopped them from protesting. The permission was given when they came. The person who came, Dilke, who had come, was given the permission even as he landed. We didn't try at any point in time to stop the protest at all. And therefore, I think equally, when things didn't go right at the first time when the exams were held and leak became public and it had to be acted upon, soon the government arrested those who had, you know, bought and sold the papers and so on. It was the responsibility of the government, one, to arrest them, put them to a judicial process, but equally it was the responsibility of the government to make sure the re-examination happens in time. Students get their result in time so that their 1 whole year's calendar does not get affected. And I think that bit was, together with everybody, the education minister, Dharmendra Pradhan, handled that. And after having completed that re-examination process, announcing the results so that students don't lose a year, it's when then he took a call, wise call, that he will put in his papers. If he hadn't done that, meaning if the re-examination hadn't happened in time, it would have been irresponsible of everybody in the system. We had to do that for the students, and that was done.
0: Before I move on to other questions, how do you see the government and yourself respond to this Instagram reel, the meme, the Gen Z, the vocabulary of protest? How does communication and governance, in your view, change on the back of what we've seen in the past one? What's the message that's been registered with you and with those in government?
1: Now, how does it change is the question. But how are we going to change is the answer that I have to work. All of us will have to work. Because the communication in their language, meaning it's a language which I would think is easy for them to understand, not too much of a verbose language, not too much bureaucratic language. And therefore, it is important for government to see how far it can go in communicating in that language. Because when government speaks or government language is always subject to everything which is legal scrutiny. You can't say something which sounds ambiguous or lighthearted that you go, you know, to the courts interpreting it. Government by itself has a limitation. Your language will have to be the language which will be tested in the courts. You really cannot, therefore, become so easy with your language and put yourself to question.
2: Well, that exclusive conversation with the Union Finance Minister. And now shifting our focus to some latest news coming in, an FIR has been registered against an unidentified woman for allegedly displaying provocative posters during a student protest at Bengaluru's Freedom Park. The police claimed that the act was intended to disturb the public peace. The protesters were raising slogans. The cop is said to have noticed an unidentified young woman displaying posters bearing the slogans supporting Umar Khalid and Sharjeel Imam. Ritu with us on the broadcast. Ritu, tell us more.
3: Well, of course, you see, now this is the protest that was basically organized at Bengaluru's Freedom Park by Karnataka Vidyarthi Sanghatane, and apparently, you see, that's where this incident really, you know, has taken place as well, where that while protesters were raising slogans, the cops basically noticed that there was also a display of, you know, the posters which were somewhere provocative. These posters were displayed during this whole protest. Now, police swinging into an action has registered an FIR as well. So, police, of course, is now verifying various CCTV footages as well to, you know, identify this unidentified woman basically who was seen holding these posters to arrest as soon as possible. But however, you see how that the protest really took this weird turn is something that is in question as well. But now police examining various CCTV footages to understand who this unidentified woman exactly was, so that

0: know, they can at the earliest arrest her as well. Now, what apparently is also posing a challenge for the cops is also because there were not less than 1,500 people who had gathered the other day during this protest at the Freedom Park. And that's the reason police is really little bit finding it challenging as well at this point in time. But yes, an FIR has been registered over here now. Back to you.
1: Thank you, Ritu, for getting us all those details. That's the word coming in from Bengaluru. Let's also talk about what is happening with the Delhi police. They have also intensified their action. And this is against objectionable social media posts targeting Prime Minister during the Jantar Mantar protests and subsequent violence. Notices have been issued to multiple platforms, leading to the removal of several videos, comments and posts. Police say that their social media teams are monitoring and they continue to track and flag such objectionable content. My colleague Akhil Jamil joining us live from the national capital. Akhil, tell us more about this investigation by the Delhi police.
2: Well, that's right. If you see, the Delhi police has intensified its crackdown on the objectionable posts targeting Prime Minister Modi during the Popular Janata Party protest. And this we have witnessed that earlier when that incident has taken place, when the Popular Janata Party's protest was at its peak. At that moment, we have seen that several videos mocking Prime Minister Modi, several reels and several memes were followed. And after that, what we have seen, that Delhi police has issued notices to such social media platforms. And they have been told to remove such content. So at this stage, if you see, the police team is saying that right now they are monitoring those social media posts as well to continue to flag all those such contents in which what we have seen that Prime Minister Modi was targeted by some of the users using fake videos, deep fake videos, AI videos, altered videos in which Prime Minister Modi's speeches were altered, and it was widely circulated as fake news on social media platforms.
1: All right, Akhil, thank you so much for getting us all those details. We'll of course keep coming back to you for more on that story. We'll continue tracking that and much more. For now, we are slipping into a very short break.
3: Launch control, 0 to 100.
4: This isn't just about cars and bikes. 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
4: Your friend said, "Ye le le." 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
7: 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I am your host, Mayank Chaudhary, and this is Limelight.
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11: The hope is that beyond this election, this will be one of the major issues.
12: With multiple challengers in the fray, the TMC also has done a bit of research.
1: A special report. America is suffering from a major crisis. The everyday life of an American is becoming increasingly difficult. As the war investiture escalates, the price is paid by the people inside the country. Here is a special report.
13: I want to spoil them. I have two girls. I want to spoil my son. I want to spoil them. But I just can't. We have to live frugal. Because it's hard to afford.
14: The American dream is slowly fading. President Donald Trump's efforts to make America great again have not yielded results on ground. A primary reason of this is price hike. Americans are suffering from an economic crisis. According to government figures, food prices have risen by 31% from 2019 to 2025.
15: People are having less money to spend on any number of things. And we're seeing the ramifications of this.
14: The West Asia war has forced many Americans to change their eating and shopping habits after the biggest jump in grocery prices in 50 years. Many are hunting for deals at multiple stores and switching.

0: switching brands. Others are buying fewer of their favorite foods or less food overall. Families are being forced to live frugally because it's hard to afford. The reasons for this grocery price hike are numerous. This includes pandemic-related supply chain disruptions to crops being affected by weather conditions and diseases like bird flu. Furthermore, President Trump's tariffs on foreign products like coffee, tomatoes, and chocolate heavily contribute to this hike. Meanwhile, Russia's ongoing war in Ukraine has disrupted oil and fertilizer supplies, making food more expensive to produce. And the direct ongoing war in West Asia adds to and creates similar price pressures. When 2026 began, government economists expected grocery prices to rise at close to an average rate. Instead, they have crept up enough to make affordability a bigger issue for the American population. How will President Trump deal with it before the fall midterm elections is yet to be seen? Bureau Report NDTV World.
1: That report and much more up on our website, ndtv.com. With that, it's a wrap on this edition. Thank you for watching.
2: When others are warming up, I'm raring to go. 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
1: Hello and welcome. You're watching NDTV 24/7. I'm Anusha Soni. A quick check of the headlines first. And yet another fresh outreach to the youth. Prime Minister announces task force on exam reforms under Infosys co-founder. The report of the task force, headed by Nandan Nilekani, to be used to work on ensuring the reliability of the upcoming examinations. Finance Minister Nirmala Sitharaman at the Business Leadership Awards. Speaker on the students' protest says government never tried to stop the stir and that the government responded with action, not with ambiguity. Politics speaks as Pralhad Joshi takes charge as the Education Minister. Opposition mocks BJP, says another RSS man has been given an additional role in the cabinet. And political showdown in Punjab over alleged paper leak. BJP rains fire on Man Sarkar, asks when in Punjab the Education Minister will resign. Aam Aadmi Party hits out, says no paper leak has been reported under the current Education Minister. Mirabai Chanu shatters big record to clinch India's first gold at the Commonwealth Games 2026. Chanu first broke the Games record in snatch with a brilliant 85 kg attempt and then followed it up with a 105 kg attempt in a clean and jerk. Prime Minister congratulates Mirabai. Top business leaders at NDTV Profit Business Leadership Awards honoring India's business trailblazers. Top industry icons honored for excellence.

Some latest news coming in. Congress MP J.B. Mathur questioned the center's announcement of a high-powered task force on examination reform, saying that the government must first answer questions surrounding the alleged police action against the protesting students.

0: before going to the task force, what has happened to the students, how it happened, how the pellets were fired, how the students were attacked. There are a lot of questions asked by Rahul Gandhiji. There are a lot of questions with which Home Minister has to answer. We will be continuing with the demands that such questions should be answered, such the situation the students had to face. We still don't have any answers on all that. So that is one of the most important priority, and Rahul Gandhiji has made it very clear. We will have the meeting of the India block, and then the course of action will be decided.
1: My colleague Akhilesh Sharma joining us live from the national capital. Akhilesh, the Congress continues to question the government on the disproportionate force that was used against the student, and they're likely to take this position inside the parliament as well. What's your reading?
2: Well, that's correct. In fact, Lok Sabha leader of the opposition, Rahul Gandhi, has written a letter demanding action against the policeman who allegedly lathi charged on the protesters on Monday, 20 July, when they were marching towards parliament. But on the other hand, the police sources say very clearly that during the entire agitation, restraint was maintained not only by the police but also by the government. Only on Monday, on 20 July, when they were marching towards parliament, there was patrao from the protester side. After that, the police had to resort to mild lathi charge, and also tear gas shells were fired. That's the action which was taken by the police. And they also said that one should not forget that how more than 100 policemen were injured when the stone pelting was done by the protesters. So they are making it an issue when the government is talking about serious education reforms. On Prime Minister's insistence, the government has now constituted a high-powered task force. And apart from that, tomorrow the government is going to bring a very strong bill that will make stringent action as far as the paper leak is concerned. And apart from that, the government has also taken various steps. The education minister has resigned. The education secretary was shifted. The fast-track courts have been set up. And the students are satisfied by the action taken by the government. Then why opposition parties are trying to make a non-issue an issue and trying to disrupt the parliament when everybody is agreeing that there should be serious discussion as far as the education reforms are concerned?
1: What's your reading of the parliament session as it resumes tomorrow? I mean, of course, the student protests would be a point of discussion. That is something that the opposition is likely to raise. But the government would want to go back to its legislative business.
2: That's correct. In fact, this amendment bill is lined up there tomorrow. And DOPT Minister Jitendra Singh is going to table this bill. And the government will ensure that the bill is passed tomorrow in the Lok Sabha itself. They want to have a serious discussion on it. As we have been reporting that the provisions have been stringent now. The punishment has been increased from 3 to 5 to now 5 to 10 years. The fine has been increased from 5 crores to 10 crores. And also it has a provision of setting up task force. And the task force have been asked to complete the hearing and also give the verdicts in a time-bound manner, which is 3 months' time. And apart from that, the central government will be empowered to constitute special task force to investigate all these paper leak cases, in which the investigation has to be completed within 2 months. So all these reforms are being taken place. And also, as we are reporting, the Prime Minister has constituted this special task force under Ananda Nilekani, where domain experts are included, that will go for a revamp and complete recall of the National Testing Agency. So all these steps are being taken, and the government also wants to ask certain questions with the opposition parties. They are saying that in the opposition rule states also, there are cases when the paper leak was done, especially they're talking about Punjab. So whether the Punjab education minister is going to resign or not, this is the question BJP is going to ask.
1: All right, Akhilesh, can I please request you to stay with us on the broadcast as we continue to track this story? Prime Minister Narendra Modi has sharpened the government's focus on exam reforms. Over the past few days, Prime Minister repeatedly assured the students that paper leaks will not be tolerated. Systemic changes are being brought in. Prime Minister announced a high-powered task force and a stringent anti-cheating law today. The task force has been mandated to recommend technology-driven and structural reforms to strengthen integrity, security, transparency of the education system.
3: फ्रेंड्स, विद्यार्थियों के भविष्य के लिए भारत सरकार लगातार अनेकविध कदम उठा रही है। जिन लोगों ने विद्यार्थियों के भविष्य के साथ खिलवाड़ किया, वे जेलों में सड़ रहे हैं। हमने फास्ट ट्रैक कोर्ट बना 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